0: Last night on suspicion of weapons possession after reports that the former Prince Andrew was threatened by a masked man while walking his dogs near his home. The suspect was being held for questioning. Police didn't identify what type of weapon was involved. A lawsuit against James Cameron and the Walt Disney Company claims Cameron used the facial features of a then 14-year-old actress as the basis for the Avatar character, Neytiri.
1: The suit filed this week by actress Koryanka Kilcher claims Cameron used a photo of her as Pocahontas in the New World as inspiration for the character, later played by Zoe Saldana. The complaint includes excerpts from interviews with Cameron and members of his production team that allegedly describe her likeness as inspiration for the fictional character. Representatives for Cameron and the Walt Disney Company did not immediately respond to requests for comment.
0: Fox's Michelle Polino. Rapper Kodak Black has entered a not guilty plea after being arrested on a drug trafficking charge in Central Florida. The rapper, real name Bill Capri, was arrested after an encounter with police in Orlando in December when officers were called to a neighborhood after people reported hearing gunshots. Black's attorney tells TMZ they will fight the charge, which he says has a weak legal base. I'm Lisa Lucera. This is Fox News.
2: 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Now, store brands are typically cheaper than name brand products, and even if the price is just a few cents less, it can add up in the long run, according to Consumer Reports. In addition, Consumer Reports found that shoppers can save more than 60% when they buy store brand ketchup rather than the name brand. They also found the biggest savings were at Costco, Aldi, and Walmart, all about 50% less than the store brand on average, while Whole Foods had the least savings. And according to Taste, many store brands taste just as good and sometimes even better than the name brand, according to Consumer Reports' test of 70 products across different categories. Saving you money, Hillary Barsky, Fox News.

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6: This way I'm pointing. So.
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7: I guess east and west is very difficult for people these days. 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
4: Have you ever...
7: You mean to the west?
4: Yeah. Have you ever looked at a map before? God, man. It's to the left of Kennesaw.
7: Can't tell you how many times I've said that to my wife. Just go south on 400, yeah. Exit, and head east. And she's like, what do you mean?
6: Exactly. Tell her to turn right next time.
4: That's right.
5: And right, she'll know exactly.
7: No, that would not be to the right when you're heading south.
5: No. Fine, just let it go. I won't embarrass him anymore, man. It's not time to pile on the child. You know?
4: Sorry, man. You'll get it. You'll get it. You'll get it. It's fine. Go home, tell your daddy.
7: I turned right like you said. No, you didn't.
4: But, yeah, go home and tell your daddy you don't know how to read that. And then tell me how to change a tire. And he's going to feel like the biggest disappointment ever.
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0: I was starving. I had been starving myself at work with the intention of eating at the game. And so I go get myself a big order of nachos. Now this part is going to be important. These were not the just dip the chip nachos. This is one of those versions of all the chips are laid there and they're dumping cheese and jalapenos and everything on top of it. So you know what it's like. You're an American. It's a sloppy mess. Things are going to be cheesy. Fingers are, you're not getting out of this clean. You better bring some napkins. I go back to my seat. Ob is gone. And I start going ham on these nachos. And sure enough, pop, someone pops a ball up, and it is most definitely heading up towards my direction. I'm watching it, because you never know generally where it's going to land, but as it gets closer and closer, it doesn't take a genius to figure out that ball is definitely coming at me. I mean, some version of at me. So somewhere in my radius, that ball is coming down. I have a decision to make at this time. I have the nachos in my left hand. I am eating with my right hand. I can clearly see by now, if I just stay seated, that ball will probably pass over my head. If I stand up, I'm going to be in prime position to catch that ball. My fingers were cheesy. I was starving. I wasn't going to have time to set down the nachos. The decision was, do I just drop them, waste a $10 order of nachos, or do I stay seated? I stayed seated. How close did the ball come? The gentleman sitting directly behind me got hit by the ball. The ball, I don't even think I would have had to stand. If I had reached my hand up, I could have caught it. What, Chris? Thank you. Again, okay, Jewish producer Chris said, another thing that was going through my head, it's not like this is Mickey Mantle signed a baseball or something. Foul balls are for children. It's for children. Who cares about getting a ball that some Major League Baseball player fouled off? I won't even remember in a day or two who hit it. In fact, this was Monday. It's Thursday. I'm telling you right now, I don't remember who was up to plate. I don't remember if it was the Astros or the Dodgers. What, Chris? Thank you. Chris made another point for me. He said, but if you dropped the $10 nacho plate, would you have remembered? I would have been furious if I had to go, and I was hungry, if I had to go drop another 10 bucks on an order of nachos to grab a foul ball, I don't think the juice is worth the squeeze. Corey disagrees. Corey disagrees. What, Corey? Okay, well, that's an interesting point. Corey's a bigger sports baseball freak than Chris and I. Corey says if I had dropped the nachos and caught the ball, they probably would have come and given me a free order of nachos because I would have been on camera snatching up the ball. Dang it. That's a pretty good point. That's a pretty good point. Go ahead, Chris. Okay, Chris is now mocking my athleticism. Buddy, it is true I cannot run or anything like that. Can't jump. That is true. I have incredible hands. Seriously, I want you two to start throwing things randomly at me here in the studio. I'll catch it every time. I catch everything. You throw a water bottle, I'll catch it. Pencil, catch it. Baseball, pfft, it's kid stuff. 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
2: Fox News, I'm Tom Rigotti. The U.S. military says it intercepted Iranian attacks on three Navy ships in the Strait of Hormuz. In response, the Pentagon targeted Iranian facilities. Fox's Jackie Heinrich is at the White House.
3: Tonight, the U.S. carried out strikes on Iran's Qasem port and Bandar Abbas. But a senior U.S. official is telling Fox that the war is not restarting. The ceasefire is still in place.
2: President Trump told ABC News the U.S. retaliatory strikes against Iranian targets were just a love tap. An estimated 300 federal and local agents raid Los Angeles MacArthur Park, cracking down on what they call an open-air drug market.
4: The DEA tells me this is all a two-month undercover investigation. They determined the Sinaloa cartel brings fentanyl and meth into Los Angeles, and it's sold and distributed at the park.
2: That's Fox's Matt Finn in Los Angeles. 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
11: Anthony Fauci, his top advisor, 78-year-old David Morenz, has been charged with conspiracy against the United States. He was a senior advisor to Fauci from 2006 to 2022. He did business from a private email account. Gee, that sounds a little like Hillary, too, remember? And she got away with it. He was the liaison for tips on how to evade records requests. This guy got caught emailing the following, as though he's kind of trying to be cagey. There's no worry about the freedom of information. I can either send stuff to Tony on his private private email or hand it to him at work or at his house. He's too smart to let colleagues send him stuff that could cause trouble, unquote. How about this? He said, hey, I learned from our lady over there how to make emails disappear after I'm told that before the search starts. Plus, I deleted most of those earlier emails after sending them to Gmail. I said, you know, we should always communicate on Gmail because my email at NIH is known by Freedom of Information constantly, and I need to delete anything I don't want to have to see in the New York Times. He's describing how he should start using secret emails to hide something. Oh, my God. Well, sir, Judge, I think we're ready to reveal our verdict. He, of course, oversaw the grant to NIH. Oh, here we go again with the nonprofits, these NGO things. A nonprofit Manhattan-based company called EcoHealth Alliance ended up funneling U.S. taxpayer dollars to the Wuhan Institute of Virology for bat coronavirus research. And he hid the information, he hid the link, and he did it for Fauci so they could communicate in private and not get caught.
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0: The champ back in action, fired up, ready to go on a big Thursday episode of Fox Across America. Wild stuff going on in the Straits of Hormuz. They're talking about a peace deal. We don't know if it's going to happen. The L.A. mayoral debate took place last night, and it was basically the sequel to the governor's debate, which was nothing short of a Category 5. I believe the term in the English dictionary is cluster. But either way you slice it, we're going to try to make some sense of a very senseless political world as we get underway on a Thursday. 888-788-9910, the phone number. If you want to be a part of the program, we have one rule every day. You could be a Republican, and we will throw our doors wide open. You could be a Democrat. The bouncer's not going to stop you from coming in. He's not going to be like, hey, I don't see your name on the list. No, you're welcome. Okay, I am a conservative talk show. But in theory, I'm not doing a conservative talk show. I am doing an American talk show. E pluribus unum, out of many, we are one. So be a Republican, as we say, be a Democrat, libertarian, independent, member of the Whig Party. It doesn't matter. Just do not behave like a complete and total happy Thursday, you guys. I'm in good spirits. I have been told I'm going to connect with my wife tomorrow. Jenny Fallon is going to be on the show tomorrow. I have not talked to this woman in like 10 days. I was doing TV. Then I was in Des Moines. Then I was just in Scranton for 2.5 days. Now I'm back in New York for 2, but I'm on my way to Omaha, Nebraska. I come home for about 3 hours on Mother's Day, and then I jump back on the plane and go down to Palm Beach, Florida. It's like I'm running for office. Except I could never pass the background check.
1: I admire your honesty.
0: But I have enough campaigning to do in the meantime. So if you want to see me live, the Nebraska show still has seats left. They are on sale at foxacrossamerica.com. If you're just riding along on the radio, you get a little Jenny Fallon tomorrow. And I'm excited because I legitimately have not had a second to myself. And I want to know what she's up to. I mean, we have pets. We have a dog. We have a couple of cats that we rescued from the local Chinese takeout place.
2: What the hell did you just say?
0: But it's good to be here. So as we get underway, okay, I wanted to focus with a quick update on the Iranian deal. This is Trey Yingst reporting this morning on the Fox News Channel. There have been no further updates, so let's start here, clip one.
3: We are getting new details on the American proposal to end the war with Iran. The Wall Street Journal reports the new U.S. proposal includes Iran handing over all enriched material, a 20-year ban on enrichment, a declaration that Iran doesn't seek nuclear weapons, Iran dismantling key nuclear facilities, inspections if violations do occur, and a ban on underground nuclear work. Iran's foreign ministry says the regime is still examining the memorandum, but a response is expected in the hours or days ahead.
0: Okay, so we are perilously close to what could be some type of a handshake agreement on a permanent ceasefire and the ability to reach a more extensive agreement. This is the part where the media starts telling you it was a complete and total disaster.
4: The media is a bunch of losers.
0: I don't know why that one gets me. But the point is, I was watching this morning on the way into the building. The new round of talking points is already out there. And what's funny about this new round is it runs in such a stark contradiction to the last one. You know, right now is very much a, yeah, but the gas prices. What the hell's going on with the gas prices? Have you seen gas? I've never seen gas prices like this. Now, they were higher under Biden than they are right now under Trump. There wasn't a war at the time the prices hit the levels that they did under Biden. Okay, but if you remember what the media was telling us back then was that the president doesn't control the price of gas. So why are all of these Republican commentators being like, what's up with the price of gas? It has nothing to do with the president.
5: Come on, don't bullshit me.
0: But of course it did, because the president at the time cut domestic energy production. Changed the supply and demand ratios here in America, outsourced a lot of our production to other countries like Venezuela, Iran, and yes, cost us additional money to import the fuel that we could have just been producing here in the first place. Ergo, it was Biden's policies that directly caused the shortages, that directly spiked the market. But at the time, the White House said, shut up. The president has nothing to do with this. Here's Jennifer Granholm right there in 2021 when the fuel was spiking. Clip 52.
1: To be really clear, obviously, the president does not control the price of gasoline. No president does. But what we're seeing right now is this global mismatch between supply and demand. Oil production is lagging behind as the rest of the economy roars back to life.
2: It's nothing more than white noise coming from the White House.
0: Straight up. We said it then. We'll say it now. She's talking about what we're seeing is a global mismatch between supply and demand. Why was there a global mismatch? Because America, which was a net exporter of oil when Trump left office, handed the keys to the car to Joe Biden. And we all know what happened next to domestic energy production. But again, back then, they were like, the president's got nothing to do with gas prices. You cannot, right now, if you throw on a cable news broadcast, look at it like you're in a rodeo. You know how you got to see how long you can stay on the bull for? I guarantee you, you can't go 8 seconds without a pundit going, yeah, but the gas prices. Do you believe what Trump did to the gas prices? This is crazy what the president's doing to the gas prices. The people who said the president don't control the gas prices are now suddenly concerned about the price of gas.
4: Democrats are so full of crap.
0: About everything. Let me give you another one. This is great. And I make this point, okay? I don't do a show that wants you mad at Democrats all day because I don't care. I'm madder at the Republicans right now. The Republicans control the House, the Senate, and the presidency. 84% of us want a voter ID law, and it won't pass the friggin' law. And John Thune was like, well, I don't have the votes. There's nothing I can do. Yeah, there's something you can do. It's called get off your ass and go get the votes. Do a little horse trading. Make deals. That's how legislation has gotten passed in this country since the beginning of time. And like, well, they don't want to make deals. All right, well, then nuke the filibuster. The Democrats are telling you the minute they get back into power, they're nuking a filibuster. They want to stack the Supreme Court. They want to impeach Trump. They're going to do it day one. So it's like you have, let's just assume you have a rifle on the kitchen counter. A guy comes into your house and goes for the rifle. Okay? He has every intention of shooting you with that rifle. So if the rifle is yours to shoot, as unfortunate as this may sound, you probably need to use the rifle. Now, I'm not encouraging actual gun violence. I am a conservative. I am not a liberal podcaster. I am not a liberal member of Congress who's out there speaking in war phrases around the clock and then going, gee, why do so many people want to kill pedophile Hitler? It's crazy. You know, time was you could call a guy a Hitler pedophile apologist and nobody got mad at him. I'm not trying to be that guy. But what I want you to understand is just how transactional and shameless politics have become. Okay, here's Elizabeth Warren. I love this one. Elizabeth Warren got ratioed over the weekend because if you remember, when Spirit Airlines went out of business, she was the first one to tweet, I can't believe the Trump administration let this happen. Except there's only one small problem. Spirit Airlines would have been in business, but Elizabeth Warren blocked their merger with JetBlue.
4: Oh, wow.
0: How about it? They would still have a Spirit Airlines, except Elizabeth Warren had reservations. But here she is. Same type of ridiculousness. Okay, this is about rate cuts. So in the run-up to the 2024 election, Elizabeth Warren was crowing that Jerome Powell needed to cut the rates. Gotta cut the rates here. Come on, man. And a lot of people were like, wow, she's pressuring the Fed in an election year. Because she wants the rate cuts to go down. It'll help the Democrats as the incumbent party in power. And she just got right on your TV and said, cut the rates. I'm gonna play you a montage. Because the minute Trump gets into office, what does Elizabeth Warren do? She goes, how dare he call on the Fed to cut the rates? What kind of a monster, what kind of an existential threat to the integrity of the Fed would tell them to cut the rates? Oh, yeah, you. Here's the montage. It's a minute of your time. Enjoy this. I love this. Clip 53.
6: He waited too long, and the best way you can show that you waited too long and that you get it and that you are becoming more responsive to where we are on interest rates is actually go ahead and do a nice big rate cut. Keep in mind that keeping those rates high, as he has done, keeping those interest rates so high, actually has contributed to our measure of inflation. The infrastructure that keeps this stock market strong and therefore a big part of our economy strong and therefore a big part of the world economy strong is the idea that the big pieces move independent of the politics, that somebody is making his, their, her best decisions economically and independently. If we understand that if the New York Stock Exchange, if interest rates in the United States are subject to a president who just wants to wave his magic wand, this doesn't distinguish us then from any other two-bit dictatorship around the world.
0: Whoa! And she went on to say,
7: hi-ya, hi-ya, hi-ya, hi-ya, hi-ya, hi-ya, hi-ya.
0: Elizabeth Warren, man, I always say, you know, we're living in the death of shame. I don't think there's a better example. So the first half of that clip is her with Biden in office going, what the Fed needs to do to show they were too late in cutting the rates is go ahead and do a nice big rate cut. She's saying that in an election year with a Democrat in office. And then she comes back to say, we can't have a president telling the Fed to cut rates. That makes us a third world nation. Okay, with a straight face. Democrats, it is the craziest thing in the world that they talk as if we're all Amish and we haven't had the ability to record what was previously said. We don't have the wherewithal to videotape prior statements, press conferences, TV appearances. It's like a goldfish with no episodic memory. They feel like they can get on TV Tuesday, say anything they want with no regard for what we might have heard them say Monday. And it's so fascinating to me because as we're trying to find a historic world-changing off-ramp in Iran, okay, if we get nuclear armament off the table permanently in Iran, that stabilizes the Middle East in a way we have not had in over 50 years. Okay, if we liberate their people and, yes, juice their economy, because that's how we normalized relations in the Middle East with Israel through the Abraham Accords. A lot of those countries, Arabic nations, didn't love Israel, certainly didn't respect their right to exist, but they like making money. And President Trump and his negotiating envoy, and I think Jared Kushner probably played one of the biggest hands in that in the first Trump administration, went over there and was like, hey, what if instead of blowing each other up all the time, you just made money? You had peaceful, stable societies. Your economies were a little bit more spunkier. People had a little more money in their pocket.

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1: But Iran would still be on their way to a nuke. 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And oh yeah, we'd wind up in another one of these conflicts and your gas prices would go right back up anyway. 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This is a measure twice, cut once approach. Okay? 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
15: Anthony Fauci, his top advisor, 78-year-old David Morenz, has been charged with conspiracy against the United States. He was a senior advisor to Fauci from 2006 to 2022. He did business from a private email account. Gee, that sounds a little like Hillary, too, remember? And she got away with it. He was the liaison for tips on how to evade records requests. This guy got caught emailing the following as though he's kind of trying to be cagey. There's no worry about their freedom of information. I can either send stuff to Tony on his private email or hand it to him at work or at his house. He's too smart to let colleagues send him stuff that could cause trouble. Unquote. How about this? He said, hey, I learned from our lady over there how to make emails disappear after I'm told that before the search starts. Plus, I deleted most of those earlier emails after sending them to Gmail. I said, you know, we should always communicate on Gmail because my email at NIH is

0: Known by freedom of information constantly, and I need to delete anything I don't want to have to see in the New York Times. He's describing how he should start using secret emails to hide something. Oh my God! Well, sir, Judge, I think we're ready to reveal our verdict. He of course oversaw the grant to NIH. Oh, here we go again with the nonprofits, these NGO things. A nonprofit Manhattan-based company called EcoHealth Alliance ended up funneling U.S. taxpayer dollars to the Wuhan Institute of Virology for bat coronavirus research. And he hid the information, he hid the link, and he did it for Fauci so they could communicate in private and not get caught.
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0: Somebody decided, boy, this is a great opportunity to bring our citizens from Alpharetta into the Muslim Islamic community to get more acclimated, to see we're fine people, and which is true. I'm sure they're all wonderful, fine people. I don't suppose that there's something in the basement where they teach you how to wire a detonator. Nobody's making accusations like that. I wouldn't surprise me, but I'm not saying it's true.
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0: showed up to see me at the factory in Chesterfield. You sure know how to make a girl feel special. And if you only knew how much Chuck Berry I have listened to since coming out there and going to Berry Park in Wentzville, these shows stick with me. Like, I'm fired up to go to Nebraska this weekend because Nebraska, in theory, okay, Johnny Carson considered Norfolk, Nebraska to be his hometown. He was born in Corning, Iowa, lived there till he was three. Then he moved over to Norfolk. I'm going to be out in Omaha. It is quite the drive, but odds are I'm going to make it to Norfolk and back by the time my show starts Saturday night. I like to soak up these cool America origin stories. Like, if you guys remember, I posted pictures a few weeks ago. I was down in Commerce, Oklahoma, home of Mickey Mantle, where he took his first swings of a baseball bat against the barn where his dad, Mutt Mantle, would pitch to him after getting home from the coal mines. And I love visiting stuff like that because it's a constant reminder to somebody like me who went from driving a cab to hosting a radio show and being on the TV that America makes a lot of things possible that are seemingly impossible when you look at them on paper. Like, to give an example, when you go to Corning, Iowa, which is a lovely town. Corning, Iowa is nice. And you drive up the big hill on 13th Street and you see the corner house where Johnny Carson's born, a little tree out back on the hill. Okay. It is impossible to see the connection between that place and a 30-year run on The Tonight Show. That was the most iconic run of all time. You cannot connect Corning to The Tonight Show. But what does the bridging of the gap is America, okay? It's a little something-something that we call
1: freedom!
0: So I love soaking that stuff up on the road. And I bring it up because in the next segment, I'm going to play you some clips from the L.A. mayoral debate. 2 days ago, I played you the governor's race. Last night, they had the mayoral debate. Spencer Pratt, to be honest with you, mopped the floor with Karen Bass and that other moon bat that was up there on the stage. But I want to focus on this because I know you don't all care about L.A. I love L.A. I'm going to be out there in July doing three shows. I'm bringing Jenny. I'm bringing Lincoln. Like, I love it. I do. I genuinely love California. It's the most beautiful state we have in the country. But the mismanagement of it is criminal. In a lot of instances, actually criminal. And I'm going to play some clips from the debate. But what I want you to understand is I know these are local races in L.A., but the policies are national. As the midterms approach, they're running on the same stuff in L.A. that they'll be running on in Kentucky if they're a Democrat. They're running on the same stuff up in Malibu that they'll be running on down in Tuscaloosa. Okay, and what do they all have in common? Everyone is a priority but you, the American taxpaying citizen. And I will explain it in great detail and some mild hilarity because there were some pretty damn good clips. Don't go anywhere. We need the ratings. Stick around.
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4: Fox News, I'm Tom Rigotti. The U.S. military fired on Iranian military targets in response to missile, drone, and small boat attacks by the regime. Fox's Ashley Webster is in Tel Aviv.
5: U.S. Central Command saying that, look, U.S. forces intercepted these unprovoked Iranian attacks and responded with self-defense strikes to targeted launch sites within Iran. The Iranian attack came as U.S. Navy destroyers were crossing the Strait of Hormuz to the Gulf of Oman.
4: We're learning more about the man behind a mass shooting in Texas in March. Fox's Carmen Roberts has details.
6: The FBI says the man who shot and killed three people and injured more than a dozen others at a bar in downtown Austin, Texas, acted alone. And there's no evidence any foreign terrorist group supported or directed him.
4: The suspected gunman was shot and killed by police. 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
12: 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It's not 100%.
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11: Flea and tick preventatives can help prevent bites, and you can supercharge your pooch against ticks.
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11: 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Jill Nato, Fox News.

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1: Jimmy! Doing the damn thing. 888-788-9910. Busy day on the show. It is Thursday. So we bust out varsity guests. Carol Markowitz is going to be here. Carol Markowitz, if you read her columns in the New York Post, as good as anybody. Like, she is a fantastic world-class writer, societal commentator, someone who calls balls and strikes. I say this to broadcasters all the time. I was speaking at a Bold Gold Media event in Wilkes-Barre, Pennsylvania this week, and I was saying to people who want to get into broadcasting, do not be afraid to criticize your preferred political party. Because if you criticize them from time to time, it makes your praise credible. Okay, if you're just a homer and you're human shielding for what you know to be bad decisions by your party, it doesn't really carry as much weight when you try telling people they've made a good decision. Like, why do you think I'm so mad about voter ID? Because I genuinely feel like we're getting hosed.
2: This is politics as usual.
1: Hosed. 84% of Americans want voter ID. We ain't getting it. Okay? 80% of black Americans want voter ID. And we're being told voter ID is Jim Crow on steroids. So you're telling me black people support Jim Crow laws?
3: Not even close.
1: No, it's just Democrats race baiting. And I grew up in a better America where you could bargain with each other in good faith. It was actually frowned upon in the 90s and 80s. Like, if you got accused of playing the race card, they were like, oh, grow up. It's not your race. There's obviously something that about your performance that isn't making the mark here. Whether you're white, whether you're Asian, Latino, black, doesn't, none of it matters. But the point is, there was a time in our society where we had a lot more respect for the people that got us to this place that we occupy now as the most tolerant and racially inclusive society the world has ever seen. And we didn't want to denigrate the sacrifice and the historic progress by trying to attribute something like, well, Kamala Harris has low poll numbers. It must be because we're all racist. That's what they would try to tell you. Oh, the Republicans are racist. That's why she has low poll numbers. But you know what they don't mention is Kamala ran for president as a Democrat and was polling at 1% when she dropped out.
4: Kamala is so stupid.
1: So was it because they were racist? Or was it because she sucked? And the God's honest truth, and everybody listening knows this, is that she sucked.
5: I agree with that.
1: And we know Obama agrees with that, because when Biden dropped out of the race, Obama tweeted, we look forward to a six-week primary to choose the proper successor. But then the Bidens, who hated Obama for pressuring him off the ticket, were like, ha-ha. And they put out a press release endorsing Kamala and killing the primary before it even started.
6: That's just how white folks will do you.
1: But the point is, they attributed a lot of these things to race. And over the course of my life, I've seen politics, not the country. The country's a lot, you know, the demand for racism so far outstrips the supply that we now tear down statues of dead people so we have modern day racism to argue over. Like, it's pretend now. It's very, you know, it's very straw man. But the point is, there was a better time in this country where people got on the air, bargained with you in good faith, and held themselves above certain bottom-feeding maneuvers in an effort to sway political sentiment. Like, nowadays, okay, the race card is the only card in the deck. Like, you can't play a game of 52 pickup because they only have the one card. It's the only one getting played. It's like, we have people right now, because of the Supreme Court redistricting, saying black people don't have rights in this country anymore. But the Supreme Court redistricting changes nothing about anyone's rights. Your vote counts as much as my vote. The place you vote hasn't changed. The hours you vote haven't changed. Okay, but they say it anyway, because if you create enough social pressure, the average person goes, whoa, I don't want to be against that social pressure mob. Going to put a lot of negative tweets in my thread. What if they get mad at my employer? I guess I better just go along with the bad idea. That's how we wound up with men in women's locker rooms. People like Riley Gaines were scared to speak out initially because Democrats had created a divide between what people believed to be true and what they were willing to say in public. They didn't want to say true beliefs because they feared a backlash. So for a while there, women, female swimmers were now sharing their locker rooms with a swimmer who brought his own oar. Not ideal. Okay, but ultimately the women realized that all of this tolerance being preached had no tolerance for them or their right to privacy or their right to a level playing field. But ultimately women started to speak out. And I say this when it comes to political critiques to every aspiring broadcaster. If your party does something you don't like, you absolutely have to speak out. Because if you do not speak out, if you do not call a fair fight, not only does it diminish your standing with your audience, but it lets the problem go on unabated. Like, I keep talking about voter ID. No one else does, because I don't care. It's not a trendy story. It doesn't rate. But I don't think you're supposed to do mass media through what rates. I think you're supposed to do it through what matters. That's why I'm on the air still crowing about John Thune, saying he doesn't have the votes to pass voter ID. Well, then why the hell did we give Republicans the House, the Senate, and the presidency? Just to tell us they don't have the votes and they don't feel like working on getting them? That's not acceptable. So understand, when I get on the air, if you hear me criticizing the Democrats for 20 minutes, it ain't because I'm trying to help the Republicans. Okay? We are supposed to be the employers. Okay? The voters in both parties. Or if you're an unregistered, unaffiliated voter, just fine. People go to Washington, D.C. They're supposed to serve our interests. Is Washington, D.C. functioning in any way, shape, or form like they are even remotely interested in serving our interests?
6: The answer would be no.
1: No. Not even kinda. Not even a little. And I will further that by playing you these clips from the mayoral debate really quickly, picking up where we left off with the governor's race two nights ago. The reason I'm harping on these California elections, obviously they're pretty high profile, but it's because these local elections carry national implications. Just the way I said about the New York City mayor's race. I said, I know you guys don't care about New York City. You don't care who the next mayor is. I said, but if we elect a socialist, he chases all the business out of town and we go broke. Who gets the bill for bailing out New York? The federal taxpayer.
2: Thanks, big government weenuses.
1: I said, and if in fact this strategy proves viable and Mom Donnie wins as an idiot socialist, expect to see more of them nominated. Expect to see the Democrats lean into the strategy because it's not about them being moored to anything. They have no values. They have no principles other than they want power. And if they think they can get it by promising you a bunch of free stuff that they can't actually deliver without raising taxes to the moon and back and chasing away the tax base in the first place, which means you don't get it anyway, they're still willing to tell you that tale if they think it's going to help them get elected. So let me give you so much of the funny stuff that I caught the other night and thought was interesting. Okay, especially as it pertains to the government's policies. Okay, because they were talking about things very similar in both debates. And the similarity was that they have nothing to do with Americans. Here is Karen Bass being asked, along with Enrique Chiabra, who is the moderator anyway, asking Karen Bass, should non-citizens be allowed to vote, meaning people who are in this country illegally, people who do not have legal standing as citizens, should they be able to vote in our elections? She can't give you a real answer to this. Clip 8.
3: So there's an LA council member. He wants voters to decide. He is saying that non-citizens, should they be allowed to vote in local elections? Is this a yes or no?
5: It depends. It's not a yes or no.
1: Wait, what?
3: It depends on what?
1: Hold on. Stop it right there. Wait, what? Come on. Hold on.
5: It doesn't mean they're here illegal. It doesn't mean they're undocumented. They could have green cards. They could be.
1: I mean, come on, lady.
7: Don't change the subject. Just answer the f***ing question.
1: Non-citizens. It does not depend. We have a constitution that says only citizens can vote. So if the question is, can non-citizens vote? The answer is the same every single frickin' time. Non-citizens should not vote.
8: Correct the mundo.
1: And remember, as the woman who goes, well, it depends. If a train leaves Chicago at the same time that a plane takes off from Atlanta, okay, which to be honest with you, very few things happen on time at the Atlanta airport, so that analogy might not hold up. But to be clear, okay, this is the party that tells you, we need to impeach Trump and his lawless administration because he's tearing up the Constitution. She's flat out telling you that there is a legal exemption to the Constitution when it comes to non-citizens voting, which, just to be clear, there is not. Okay, I will give you more. But understand, none of this has to do with improving the quality of life for Americans. They were also asked about homeless encampments. Now, this is a great one. If you've ever been to L.A. and you've been to Hollywood High, okay, over there where the high school is, you know, on every corner that surrounds that high school, There are people shooting heroin. There is daytime prostitution, and they are going big potty on the sidewalks. There are tents. There are people living in Winnebagos. There are buses that are immobile, and they now just serve as housing encampments. Kids walk to school past half-naked people shooting drugs, turning tricks, going to the bathroom on the sidewalks. And here are the two Democrat candidates saying, no, we can't just get rid of those things. And by the way, why are you calling them homeless? That's insensitive. They're free-range people. Do you understand how they try to turn the subject to something that makes you the bad guy for wanting to be the good guy? Listen to this back and forth, and then I will give you a little more. Clip 9.
8: Next question. Do you support the ordinance that restricts encampments in front of schools or daycare centers? Mayor Bass, I'm going to start with you. Yes or no? Ms. Rahman, yes or no?
9: I support keeping our streets safe. I did vote against the structure of this particular ordinance, and it is because at its best,
8: it's a yes
9: it,
8: or no.
9: It does not keep, the way this ordinance was structured, it does not keep our children safe enough.
8: It's a simple yes or no question, Mr. Pratt.
10: What I was saying is she's fighting because she doesn't think there's a difference between 1 foot or 500 feet for kids' safety with drug addicts with machetes in front of schools.
8: Yes or no?
10: Of course. Yeah. We do not want encampments in front of schools, parks, daycare.
11: Some of these women, they're so stupid.
1: So you understand Neetha Raman, who is the candidate, she has asked, do you support the ordinance that would restrict homeless encampments in front of schools or daycare centers? Meaning, we have an ordinance that's going to make it illegal for people to camp out in front of a school or a daycare. Can't shoot heroin, can't have prostitutes, can't have people going to the bathroom on the sidewalks because little kids are walking by to go to school. She says she voted against this, not because she doesn't care, but because it doesn't go far enough. Meaning, I'm just going to leave the homeless people and the prostitutes in front of the schools and the daycares because it didn't go far enough. That's legitimately her answer, okay, with a straight face after preparing with a team of debate coaches.
12: She's not real smart.
1: Okay, she's asked, do you want to get homeless encampments away from elementary schools? She says, no, I voted against that. And I don't think it does enough to keep our children safe. Well, they're not safe enough. So in the meantime, let's just let it go on. Is anyone even listening? Okay, if a guy tries to kidnap your little kid, right? And you have a knife, but 20 feet away you have a gun. I don't like violent scenarios. I hate to do them on the radio with this many people listening. Okay, but if you have either option, you're not going to choose neither. You know what I'm saying? Because one would be better than the other. Well, technically the gun would kill him right away. But I can't get to it, so I'm just going to let him grab my kid because the knife is a little less convenient. Like, what are we talking about here? But that's what she's saying with a straight face. And again, what does that have to do with the quality of life for you? Nothing, other than you're paying for those homeless encampments and they're giving away needles and crack pipes in California. But these are national programs. Do you know here in New York City, we had free crack pipes? There's a national program. How do you think I met Hunter Biden? Stop it. Here is a little more from the debate about the needle exchange program. Clip 10.
8: Langer's Deli, which, as you all know, is a staple of downtown Los Angeles, is asking all of you on the stage right now to end the needle run giveaway program. So my question, Mayor, first of all, to you, yes or no? It's run by the city. The city run needle program.
13: Right.
8: Yes or no?
13: Yes.
8: Councilmember Rahman.
9: No.
8: Mr. Pratt.
10: Absolutely no needles and pipes for drug addicts on the street ever.
8: Got it. I'll take that as a yes.
1: Thank you. Absolutely no drug pipes for addicts on the streets ever. Why is this controversial? Anyone listening who grew up in the era of just say no, Nancy Reagan? Okay, imagine a world where politicians are literally running on, now, do the drugs, and the taxpayers will give them to you. Think of the insanity of what I'm saying to you. But this is not a California exclusive. They're doing this in Seattle. They're doing this in Portland. Okay, I'm heading down to Oklahoma City. I was talking to my man Joe Friday yesterday. We'll be down in Oklahoma City in October. I was getting off the last time we were in OKC. We were in Bricktown. The last time I was getting off the freeway. There's kids, you know, kids shooting drugs everywhere and panhandling for drugs and stuff like that because politicians have enabled this sort of thing. They've misguided empathy. It used to be, oh, these poor people are drug addicts. Let's get them help. Now it's, oh, these poor people are drug addicts. Let's get them more drugs. Does that sound like any of these Democrats are trying to solve problems? And the God's honest truth is no, absolutely positively no in every single sense of the word. Why? Because if we subsidize the problem, they get more of your tax dollars. And if they get more of your tax dollars and the problem doesn't go away, guess what they get to do? They get to go, we didn't spend enough money, so give me more of your tax dollars.
12: Just hold on to your pocketbook. They just put a lien on your money, your savings, and your retirement.
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22: 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In addition, Consumer Reports found that shoppers can save more than 60% when they buy store brand ketchup rather than the name brand. They also found the biggest savings were at Costco, Aldi, and Walmart, all about 50% less than the store brand on average, while Whole Foods had the least savings. 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

0: is Fox Across America, just chopping it up, listening to the California debate last night. And the reason I harped on it so much, I did this yesterday, too, with the governor's race. Most people are like, hey, shut up about California. If you're listening on KID in Idaho Falls, you're hanging out with Richard Meacham. Okay, you probably don't care about California. I'm not going to lie. But I tell you this stuff because all of these policies are national now. They're not unique to the region. There was a time prior to social media where they used to say all politics are local. And people were focusing on local issues, immediate to the community. They're not doing that now. They just run on Trump's bad. That's most politics. Go up to Bangor, Maine right now. Take a look at a local county race. You'll see a commercial that's like, this guy will give Donald Trump the business. And I'm like, how? Are they going to play Monopoly? He has nothing to do with Donald Trump. But they want people to vote their feelings instead of their facts. Why? Because the facts do not support another minute in office for basically every Democrat in the country right now.
1: He knows what he's talking about.
0: And don't think I'm telling you the Republicans are throwing a perfect game. But let me give you this. The tippy top of the next hour, one of my favorite things, is you know they've been harping about billionaires. Bernie Sanders, we're fighting the oligarchy. The billionaires and the trillionaires, I no longer care about the millionaires because I am one of the millionaires. So I do not criticize the millionaires, but I continue to bash the billionaires. Well, anyway, the Democrats throwing their arms around a billionaire running for governor in California who has outspent his opponents by $150 million. Million dollars!
2: Paying in cash.
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9: Monday, May the 4th be with you. It's Star Wars Day, the celebrations of all things from a galaxy far, far away. Expect local events, merchandise drops, and the finale of another Star Wars spinoff series. Tuesday, Vice President J.D. Vance heads to Iowa for an appearance alongside Congressman Zach Nunn. Also, Fox News anchor Brett Baer releases his latest book, The Case for America, an argument on behalf of our nation. It defends the experiment that began as America 250 years ago by analyzing our history, values, and national character. Thursday, it's the National Day of Prayer, an annual celebration that encourages Americans to pray for the nation and its leaders. It's been observed continuously since 1952. Friday will be the release of the April jobs report. Economists will be looking to the numbers to get a reading on the American economy amid uncertainty over oil prices due to the Iran war and tariff refunds that began to be dispersed last month. And that's a look at your week ahead. I'm Tom Graham, Fox News.
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11: They fired at us, so we fired back. I'm Lisa Lacera, Fox News. Those words from President Trump after the U.S. military and Iran's military exchanged fire today. He says negotiations with Iran continue and said again,
12: Iran cannot have a nuclear weapon. It cannot have a nuclear bomb.
11: The president said the ceasefire is still on, adding they better sign the agreement fast. On his upcoming trip to China, the president says is going to proceed.
12: China's been great for us economically, but not for other presidents. But we've done very well with China. We're going to have a meeting with President Xi. It's going to be, I think, quite amazing. He's been a been a friend of mine. I've gotten along with him very well over the years.
11: China is allied with Iran. The president has said he wants to speak with President Xi about that relationship. The State Department revoking passports from parents who owe thousands of dollars in child support payments.
2: The Trump administration will begin revoking U.S. passports of parents who owe more than $100,000 in unpaid child support, a policy first announced earlier this year. That would likely strip about 2,700 Americans of their passports. But the program is also expanding significantly and could revoke passports of those owing more than $2,500 in unpaid child support. That's a dollar amount set in a 1996 law, the State Department says. The department says the policy is serving as a powerful tool, collecting more than $156 million over the past 5 years.
11: Fox's Jared Halpern at the White House. Health officials across four continents are tracking down and monitoring passengers who left a Hantavirus-stricken cruise ship before a deadly outbreak was detected, and is trying to trace others who may have come into contact with them since then. In Argentina, a team of investigators has yet to leave for the southern town where they suspect the outbreak originated. 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
11: A federal court has ruled against the new global tariffs President Trump put in place after a loss at the Supreme Court, ruling the president overstepped the tariff power that Congress allowed. A major drug raid in Los Angeles.
14: Federal officials revealing at least 18 people were arrested during a multi-agency drug trafficking takedown in Los Angeles County.
15: We took 19 kilos of fentanyl out of a house associated to supplying narcotics here to MacArthur Park. That is enough poison to kill 190,000 Americans that reside here.
14: Anthony Chrysanthis, DEA special agent in charge, stressing that's $10 million worth of illegal drugs. The effort, dubbed Operation Free MacArthur Park, targeting 25 people, with more than 300 law enforcement officers serving 9 search warrants at homes and local businesses. Kristen Goodwin, Fox News.
11: 4 people, including a sheriff's deputy, have been arrested for running a dogfighting operation in South Carolina.
16: The South Carolina Law Enforcement Division arrested and booked 4 men on suspicion of a number of charges, including animal fighting or baiting, criminal conspiracy, and possession of a firearm by someone convicted of intent to traffic controlled substances. One of those arrested is 27-year-old Chesterfield County Sheriff's Deputy Lonnie Shane Gaskins. The Humane World for Animals assisted law enforcement during the execution of search warrants at 2 residential properties. 34 dogs were recovered. Many had been tethered so tightly they couldn't get under shelter. Others had open cuts, old scars, and clear signs of abuse. Jessica Rosenthal, Fox News.
11: The NCAA says it will expand its 2 March Madness tournaments by 8 teams each next season. The new 76-team brackets will mean there will be a total of 12 games involving 24 teams into the front half of the first week of the men's and women's tournaments. It's the first expansion of the men's tournament in 15 years. I'm Lee Silasera. This is Fox News.
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1: Oh, hot damn. Big hour coming up. Carol Markowitz, superstar columnist at the New York Post, going to stop by to weigh in on world events. Donald Trump is supposed to address the media at the White House.
2: You're about to hear the greatest speech you've ever heard.
1: Sounds like it has a little something to do with the Iranian deal that may or may not be happening. You know, what I love about these Iran speeches from the president is you can watch your 401k in real time, either go up or way, way down, depending on the news. But we'll be riding along with you. We'll be talking Carol Markowitz and all things USA. Because as I say every day, this is Fox News Radio. I am a conservative, but I'm not doing a conservative talk show. It is an American talk show. You can agree. You can disagree. We don't care. You're welcome to be here. And don't listen to anybody who tells you this is the most divided time in the history of our politics, because it's not. Social media certainly incentivizes the conflict, but we're not in the Vietnam War. Okay, we're not fighting through the civil rights movement. This is not a civil war, for that matter. Okay, it's a time where most of us kill time during the day by getting into arguments on little devices that we keep in our pockets. We are essentially having road rage fights with people who aren't even driving on the same highway that we are.
3: What the hell is the world coming?
1: Never been a dumber time to be alive, but remember, okay, when people say this is the most divisive time, guys, first of all, again, we had a civil war. It's pretty divisive. But prior to the civil war, we were living in an era where our politicians settled their differences with duels, where they took three steps, turned around, and shot each other. And the winner lived. And the loser voted Democrat the next several elections for some reason, somehow, some way. I do not know.
4: What in the wide, wide world of sports is going on here?
1: I do not know. But as we get underway in this hour, okay, I got a little housekeeping. You know when, like, company's coming over? Your mom makes you clean up. We got company. They get out the nice china. Hey, don't eat those plates. They're for company. I consider Carol Markowitz company. I've such great respect for her and her work, and I love talking to her. So I just want to get a couple things in place so we can have a quick State of the Union. The first one is about money in politics. How many commercials, how many social media posts have you heard from the Democrats about the evil billionaires and the money they spend in politics? I would say about a billion. I think if you had a dollar for every time Democrats complained about billionaires, you'd probably have $1 billion.
5: Tell them like it is.
1: Okay. Out in California right now, this stat, this is from CNN. It's about Tom Steyer, who is a billionaire. He's running as a Democrat. So are the Democrats complaining about billionaires in politics?
5: The answer would be no.
1: No. In fact, he has spent $145 million on his campaign so far. The next closest candidate has spent $6 million. $145 million to $6 million. They are outspending. Are the Democrats crowing about the billionaire and the money he's trying to buy his election with? No. Okay, they're hoping he makes the runoff and can oppose Steve Hilton, at which point he will mop the floor with Tom Steyer, because Tom Steyer is terrible at this.
6: That's true. That is true.
1: It is amazing when I see billionaires go into politics that fall on their face. Like, Michael Bloomberg is as good of a businessman as there is, and was, by all accounts, a very good mayor here in New York City. As a cab driver, I hated him for all the bike lanes, but his support of stop and frisk was very necessary. I thought he did a lot of pro-police things that were helpful. Him reconfiguring our economy to cater to the tourism that drives so much of what we do here in the city economically, I thought was smart, even if I found it inconvenient. And by and large, when I was a cab driver, the city was a lot safer than it is now, and it was a lot nicer than it was now under Michael Bloomberg. And then he busted out $500 million and decided to run for president. And
7: that was embarrassing.
1: He got ripped up by Elizabeth Warren, of all people, on a debate stage out in Las Vegas, and was in and out of the race in about 30 seconds. But of course, he didn't have to suffer too much shame, because an analyst went on CNN and said for the $500 million he spent on his race, he could have given every single American $1 million instead. And everybody was like, yeah, that's true. I can't believe he didn't do it. Why didn't you just do that? Except there was only one small problem. They were wrong by about $3 trillion. That was my favorite thing in the world. Okay, the math was off. There are 330 million people living in this country. Okay, but stick with me. Tom Steyer, good at some sort of business, bad at politics. He comes off horribly on a debate stage, but here is CNN breaking down what he has spent so far. Clip 20.
5: Tom Steyer has already spent $145 million. I almost sound like, feel like Dr. Evil saying that. $145 million. The next closest is Mahan as a candidate spender. He has spent just $6 million. You don't have to be a mathematical genius to know that $145 million is way more than $6 million. It's $139 million more. Even when you take into account the outside groups that are spending, the top outside group spending for Mahan is spending, get this, $23 million so far. So Tom Steyer is spending more money than anybody I could possibly imagine spending to want to be the governor of California.
1: Think about that. And you're not getting a word out of the Democrats about billionaires and buying elections.
6: What a fraud.
1: Remember, Elon Musk spent $170 million on the race to the White House. And they were like, we cannot have the billionaires buying our democracy. Okay, with no acknowledgement of the fact that Mark Zuckerberg spent $500 million on the 2020 election. You know who else spent about $200 million in that one? Jeff Bezos, to help the Democrat Party, by the way. But were they crowing about billionaires and their money in politics back then? Of course not. Okay, and I only point this out because if we remember back as far as June of 2024, when Biden got forced off the ticket, Kamala came swooping in, she went on to spend $1.5 billion in a presidential campaign that was the shortest campaign in history. It was 107 days. She spent $1.5 billion. Now, granted, half of that was her bar tab. But the point is, it's an awful lot of money. And they weren't yelling at you about politics or billionaires or buying our democracy. And it's not something you should focus on. What you need to focus on, no matter what party you're voting for, is quality of life based on A, their current policies, or B, what they tell you are going to be their future policies. I bring this up because that all collides when it comes to my man, Tom Homan. Okay, Tom Homan talking last night about he was doing a border security expo and he was being asked about mass deportation. And he was making the point that mass deportation is a thing because of the mass importation of illegal immigrants under Joe Biden.
8: But buenos dias.
9: Buenos dias.
1: Action, reaction. Okay, let me give you this really quick. Clip 23.
10: Let's remember why we're here. 4 years of an open border. Over 10 million illegal aliens that we know of came to the border. Millions were released in this country, illegally, in my opinion, against established, you know, immigration law. 4 years of historic, never seen before numbers. We had historic illegal immigration crisis for 4 years. So what's required now? An historic mass deportation to deal with these people that enter this country illegally, many released in this country illegally, many who have no case in this country to be here.
1: I mean, he's telling you the truth. But they try to portray that as, well, this is the Gestapo. It's Trump's masked marauders and all the terrible stuff. Here's my mayor, Zoran Mamdani, saying I should be abolished. This is clip 25.
11: I have made clear to the president, both in our private conversations and our public conversations, about the fact that I believe that ICE is a rogue agency. It's a reckless one. It's one that delivers nothing towards the furthering of the cause of public safety. And I've also been public about my belief that ICE is an entity that should be abolished.
1: Okay, great. But why do I bring this all up? Because like the argument about money in politics, none of this is serious. Okay, Democrats tell you billionaires shouldn't spend money in politics. They've got a billionaire who's outspent everybody by $139 million in California. He's running. He's the candidate. Democrats tell you ICE should be abolished. Tom Homan's the devil. You know what the Democrats did when Barack Obama was in power? They deported 1 million people and put a medal around Tom Homan's neck.
12: I don't see you doing any better in the booty department.
1: Okay, so you understand. This is all theater. Don't vote for theater. Don't base your decisions on emotional blackmail, because that's so much of what they do. Okay, they wanted you mad at Elon Musk because they were like, well, he's a billionaire. They don't pay enough in taxes. He's donating to Trump. They're going to take away your rights. And everybody's like, ooh, I don't want to be on the side of the evil billionaire that's going to take away your rights, except what rights have you lost? What rights have they gone after? None. Okay, but it's the same thing with ICE. When Zoran Mamdani says they don't serve a public benefit. Okay, ICE is tasked with getting rapist murderers, violent sex offenders off of the streets. I got to be honest, I like having those guys around. Do you want to go do that yourself? No. Do you want them to just roam freely and we'll roll the dice? No, but the Democrats do if you're in a sanctuary city. Think of the CCTV controversy out in Seattle. That dopey moonbat. A white girl whose parents pay her rent. They threw her into office. CCTV camera catches a couple of dirtbags beating up a senior citizen. She gets on TV and goes, we got to get rid of these cameras. We can't have people getting mad at the immigrants. Come on, man. Wouldn't you love to live in a world where the American taxpaying citizen was a bigger priority than the person coming here illegally and beating people up? And then we got to pay for that person. It's crazy. And I don't, you know, I harp on this stuff a lot because it's real life consequence. Like if someone is in this country illegally with a violent arrest record and they go to commit another violent crime, they don't go, hey man, who are you voting for in the midterms? Okay. They don't decide based on your political affiliation. I don't make political points. I make human points. You'll hear me criticize parties. How much time did I spend in the last hour bashing the Republican Party over voter ID?
6: This guy will say anything.
1: Ah, such a scam. John Thune, man. Whew. It's my favorite right now. It's the favorite one. It's like a two-month-old clip. Like, hey, we're going to have voter ID. He's like, nah, not we could do. I don't have the votes. So the Republicans control the Senate, the House, and the presidency. He's like, ah, I don't have the votes. Nothing I can do. Yeah, there's something you can do. Get off your ass. Go make a deal. Get the votes. Okay, I don't love the idea of nuking the filibuster, but if you know the Democrats are going to nuke it anyway, you might want to. I don't know. But this idea that 84% of us want something and they're just resigned to not giving it to us doesn't sound like a representative democracy. It just sounds like our job is to go up and work our asses off so they can have money to spend in Washington. That's what politics have become. You're not the priority. Okay, even when it comes to my mayor here in New York and my idiot Governor Kathy Hochul, who is only the governor because she was the one chick in Albany too annoying to get hit on by handsy Andy Cuomo.
8: Andy! Andy!
1: Okay, understand, man. She wants to raise more taxes on second homes. If you have a second home, we're going to make you pay an additional tax. Never mind that you paid tax on all the revenue you earned to buy that second home. Never mind the property taxes you're already paying on that second home. Never mind the closing costs you pay on that second home and all the additional transactions you embark upon to furnish it, care for it, landscape it, update it. Okay, all of those activities tax just the same. We, the state, have decided to make you pay even more just because we don't want to stop spending money. That's what's going on now. The answer is never, okay, we'll behave. We'll do a little better. We'll cut a couple of corners. No. It's always you gotta do, but you gotta do more. Okay, hey, person who busted their ass and made something of value, that doesn't belong to you, that belongs to us. It's economic rape. It's crazy. Okay, and the answer is never, ever. Now, okay, maybe we should stop spending. Maybe this has gotten a little carried away, Jimbo. No, that's not what we're doing here in New York. It's not what the mayor's doing. It's not what the governor's doing. But you know what the businesses are doing? They're leaving. Okay, I played you the Ken Griffin clip yesterday from Citadel saying, oh, yeah, Mamdani, yeah, all he's doing right now is making us invest in Miami. It's where the good action is. Are you going to tell me all those horny, coked-up finance bros don't want to go stare at Hooties down in the 305 area code?
9: Hubba, hubba.
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20: I'm Gianna Gelosi with your Fox True Crime Minute. New court filings in an Iowa murder case offer a glimpse of the prosecution's evidence in a fatal shooting that shook the real estate industry 15 years ago. 53-year-old Kristen Ramsey was arrested last month for first-degree murder in the April 2011 death of Ashley Auckland. Auckland was working an open house at a model townhouse when she was shot in the face and the chest at close range. Court documents say a woman who was in a neighboring townhome said she heard two loud noises a few seconds apart, then saw Ramsey by the model home's front door before she was seen by her car talking on her phone. The filings show that call was to an employee of the company that owned the development. At the time, Ramsey was a sales manager. After Ramsey drove off erratically, the witness went to the home and found Auckland unresponsive. Two search warrants were executed at Ramsey's home, including one carried out less than a month after the shooting. In both cases, the document says authorities found guns, illegal substances, and posters threatening violence. There's more on the story at foxnews.com or subscribe to the Fox True Crime Podcast. I'm Gianna Gelosi with your Fox True Crime Minute.
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21: On January 19th, 1989, President Ronald Reagan bid farewell to Americans in his last address as president.
22: I've spoken of a shining city all my political life, but I don't know if I ever quite communicated what I saw when I said it. 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A city with pre-ports that hummed with commerce and creativity. And if there had to be city walls, the walls had doors, and the doors were open to anyone with the will and the heart to get here. That's how I saw it. And see it still.
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0: right, there it is. Fox Across America with Jimmy Failla, Carol Markowitz from the New York Post in the On Deck Circle. I'm going to give you a quick one, though, because Zoran Mamdani, my mayor, weapons grade stupid, responding to Ken Griffin. Ken Griffin is the CEO of a company called Citadel. And he basically said that the Mamdani policies are chasing jobs out of New York State. We're going to move our business down to Miami at a much grander scale than we initially thought, which means thousands of high-paying jobs, which means high-tax-contributing jobs, are going to leave the state. Here is Mamdani's response, clip 29.
1: So I'll first just start by saying that I want all New Yorkers to succeed. That includes business owners and entrepreneurs who create good-paying jobs, who make this city the economic engine not just of our state, but frankly of our country. And that also includes Ken Griffin, who is a major employer in our city. That does not negate the fact, however, that our tax system is fundamentally broken. It rewards extreme wealth while working people are pushed to the brink. It is a status quo that is unsustainable, that is unjust. And if we want the city to be one that working people can actually afford to live in, then we need meaningful tax reform that includes the wealthiest New Yorkers paying their fair share.
2: Thank you for the education, gentlemen. We've just received a PhD in stupidity.
0: It may be emotionally convenient, you know, for people to get it in their head that the rich are the bad guys and they don't pay their fair share, because it kind of outsources a lot of your own failings. You know, that's what this socialist eat the rich mantra caters to, people who suck at life and have made a lot of bad economic decisions on their own that are like, you know, it's not actually my fault. If we just took more money from those people, all my problems would go away. But they wouldn't, because they wouldn't make you any better at decision making or, you know, personal responsibility, self-reliance, or any of the other things that drive people to become billionaires someday. You got to work, man. Okay, but the idea that they don't pay their fair share, 1% of the top income earners in this country pay 50% of the taxes. And they do so because we have a very progressive tax code. The more money you make in this country, the more money you pay in taxes. Okay, never mind that a lot of the wealth that isn't paid in taxes goes towards creating jobs. A lot of that billionaire income that goes towards recreational activities like buying boats and planes and going out to dinners and all kinds of philanthropy is the end result of a lot of the money they make. So go tell all the people that are receiving the $100 million a guy like Jeff Bezos gave to charity that billionaires are evil, they shouldn't exist, ergo all of those charitable contributions cease to exist. Go tell all of those restaurants that are propped up and all of those gig workers who benefit from massive tips that they get from these guys, or the local real estate market, or the businesses that flourish because of the businesses they've already built. So Amazon gets a big tax abatement, right? And they go hire 10,000 people. And you might not like Amazon, but you know who likes the idea of 10,000 people coming to town? The people who own and operate the local restaurants, the people who staff the local hotels, okay? The highways that collect tolls from all the new drivers. The point is, it's such a brain-dead, narrow-minded argument. But the reason they continue to make it is not because they're smart, but because they think you're dumb.
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6: News, I'm Ted Lindner. Tensions continue in the Strait of Hormuz as the U.S. carried out retaliatory airstrikes against Iran.
7: U.S. Central Command says Iran launched an unprovoked attack against U.S. warships, leading to self-defense strikes. In a statement, the military says Iran launched missiles, drones, and small boats at three guided missile destroyers transiting the Strait of Hormuz. Those inbound threats were eliminated and no U.S. assets were hit.
6: Fox's Jared Halpern and former FBI Director James Comey asking to cancel his upcoming court appearance in North Carolina, saying it was unnecessary because he already surrendered in the state of Virginia. Comey charged in a two-count indictment last week with knowingly and willfully communicating a threat against President Trump by posting an Instagram photo of seashells in the numerical arrangement of 8647. Comey argues it reflected a political message, not a call to violence. 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
11: Anthony Fauci. His top advisor, 78-year-old David Morenz, has been charged with conspiracy against the United States. He was a senior advisor to Fauci from 2006 to 2022. He did business from a private email account. Gee, that sounds a little like Hillary, too, remember? And she got away with it. He was the liaison for tips on how to evade records requests. This guy got caught emailing the following as though he's trying to be cagey. There's no worry about their freedom of information. I can either send stuff to Tony on his private email or hand it to him at work or at his house. He's too smart to let colleagues send him stuff that could cause trouble, unquote. How about this? He said, hey, I learned from our lady over there how to make emails disappear after I'm told that before the search starts. Plus, I deleted most of those earlier emails after sending them to Gmail. I said, you know, we should always communicate on Gmail because my email at NIH is known by Freedom of Information constantly, and I need to delete anything I don't want to have to see in the New York Times. He's describing how he should start using secret emails to hide something. Oh, my God. Well, sir, Judge, I think we're ready to reveal our verdict. He, of course, oversaw the grant to NIH. Oh, here we go again with the nonprofits, these NGO things. A nonprofit Manhattan-based company called EcoHealth Alliance ended up funneling U.S. taxpayer dollars to the Wuhan Institute of Virology for bat coronavirus research. And he hid the information, he hid the link, and he did it for Fauci so they could communicate in private and not get caught.
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12: To the left of Kennesaw on a map, if that helps.
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12: Would that be west of Kennesaw, you're trying to tell me?
14: This way I'm pointing. So.
13: Okay, this way that I'm pointing.
15: Because east and west is very difficult for people these days. It's to the left of Kennesaw.
12: Have you ever...
15: You mean to the west?
12: Yeah. Have you ever looked at a map before? Oh, man. It's to the left of Kennesaw.
15: Can't tell you how many times I've said that to my wife. Just go south on 400, yeah. Exit, and head east. And she's like, what do you mean?
14: Exactly. Tell her to turn right next time.
12: That's right. And right, she'll know exactly.
15: No, that would not be to the right when you're heading south.
12: No. Fine, just let it go. I won't embarrass him anymore, man. It's not time to pile on the child. You know? Sorry, man. You'll get it. You'll get it. You'll get it. It's fine. Go home, tell your daddy.
15: I turned right like you said. No. No, you didn't.
12: But, yeah, go home and tell your daddy you don't know how to read that. And then tell me how to change a tire. And he's going to feel like the biggest disappointment ever.
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0: 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It's Fox Across America with Jimmy Failla.
1: Well, this next guest is a big damn deal, and I know that because she said it to me when she walked into the studio. She was like, you know, sit up straight. You got a big damn deal. From the New York Post, by way of the great state of Florida, Carol Markowitz returns to the show. The crowd goes wild. Good to see you.
2: So good to be here. Thank you.
1: It's good for morale. The last time we did this, I was probably on your podcast.
2: Yeah.
1: Before that, you were here.
2: Right.
1: We're kind of like exchange students, but we missed a semester.
2: Right.
1: So you're a senior now. I got left back, unfortunately, but we're here. We're having a nice time is the point.
2: I'm loving it.
1: How about it? What was it about New York that you missed so much?
2: I mean, I say this, but you know, it's the Chinese food.
1: It is, right?
2: It's all about the Chinese food. And it cannot be duplicated elsewhere.
1: Is that true?
2: Well, they call it New York style Chinese food at other places, at other restaurants in other states. They're lying, but they're trying.
1: Okay.
2: It,
1: so they're trying to do this. They're just not getting it done.
2: They're failing, right.
1: And what do you think it is? That we just have a better breed of cat? I'm kidding. Don't answer that. Come on. These are jokes. What are we doing? Carol Markowitz.
2: But yes.
1: So it is fun. So funny. I always wonder, and I think I don't think it's a wonder. I think we can go on this as a news network. We could probably confirm this. They probably don't eat Chinese food in China the way we do in America.
2: Oh, that's for sure.
1: Is that for sure? They're not eating General Tso's and stuff like that?
2: No, they're not.
1: They're not, right?
2: No, they're not.
1: I love how we take anyone's culture and Americanize
2: it.
1: Yeah. In a weird way, we do make it better.
2: Right.
1: You know, like, well, what if we fried it? that looks great. What if we breaded it and fried it?
2: How about some extra butter?
1: If it's going the other way, if it's Italian, we're like, yeah, because when you go to Italy, Italian food's actually pretty light.
2: Right.
1: It's weird, right?
2: Yeah, but I think if you bread it and put some red sauce on it, it gets so much better.
1: Hey, can we get a bread bowl with this? So crazy. So I bring up New York, Florida, the whole shebang shaboo. I was just talking about Mom Donnie before we went to break because Ken Griffin was talking about how the taxes were driving jobs out of New York. And Mom Donnie came back with, you know, the rich don't pay their fair share.
2: Right.
1: Now they do, if we were going to be technical, but this idea of demonizing wealth, I think what they're ultimately catering to is people who suck at life.
2: Fair.
1: They're like, you don't want to do the work. You don't want to pull it together. What if we just make them the bad guy?
2: Exactly. Yeah. You're not suffering because you're dumb or because you don't work hard. Mm-hmm. You're suffering because of this guy. Much easier.
1: Yeah, and it is. And that's who it ultimately caters to. But the reason it's such a dead-end street is because you can't just go, I'll tax the rich and the problems will go away. Mm-hmm. Because all taxing the rich does, if in fact they don't settle, bring out an accountant, a lawyer, and everything in between, is if it does give more money to the government, they just spend it too.
2: Exactly.
1: So where do you draw the line?
2: Yeah.
1: You know, we're dealing with a situation, Carol Markowitz, where you know this, we're collecting a record level of tax revenue as a country right now, and we're $37 trillion in debt. At what point is it fair to ask if the problem is spending?
2: Right. I mean, I don't think you're allowed to ask that, but yes, that might be what the issue is. Every fraud report lately is like, oh, we're misspending it on all of this nonsense.
1: Yeah.
2: I mean, I think Americans see it.
1: I want to believe they see it, and I want to believe that they understand it's not a political issue.
2: Mm-hmm.
1: Like when federal tax dollars get absconded, they don't go, we're only stealing the Republican dollars. Don't worry. If you're a liberal, this doesn't affect you. No, you all get ripped off.
2: Right.
1: And I want to live in that world where we do have like a common culture politically. We're not there yet. No. I want to believe we'll get there, but we're not there yet right now.
2: You think we will get there? I don't know.
1: I'm kind of an optimist that regard. You know how they say necessity is the mother of invention?
2: Yes.
1: Okay, my optimism is couched by the fact that I believe they're going to screw this thing up bad enough that we're going to be forced to get there. It doesn't mean we're going to get there under good terms. It just means we're going to get there.
2: We're going to hit rock bottom and crawl back up together.
1: Talking to Carol Markowitz from the New York Post. I'm sure, like myself and many people listening, you've seen some of these debates out in California the past two nights. Governor and mayor, very similar in the sense that nothing being espoused on the left makes an American citizen a priority.
2: Absolutely.
1: Isn't that weird, though?
2: It is weird, and yet you kind of see that the left is going to win there. Like, that's where I am an optimist, too, but California and,
1: I think about it.
2: It's hard to be optimistic.
1: It is, because, like, they recalled Gavin Newsom,
2: mm-hmm.
1: and he won going away in the recall. So what was the point of the recall?
2: Right.
1: Because they, and this is the part that kills me. I've been harping on this for a while because I'm traveling. You travel so much doing stand up. You always hear the commercials in other cities.
2: Yeah.
1: And they have nationalized politics. We used to say all politics are local. Mm-hmm. I don't believe that anymore because a guy running for county executive in Opelika, Alabama, if he's a liberal, will be like, he'll stand up to Donald Trump.
2: Right.
1: And that's the commercial.
2: Yeah.
1: And you're like, Donald Trump doesn't know, unless there's a McDonald's, he probably hasn't been to Opelika. Okay. And it's a great county. It's a wonderful place.
2: Is it?
1: But the point is killer.
2: Yeah.
1: Okay. Tommy Daniel, my buddy, lives down there. They've got a dog, Lincoln, named after my kid.
2: Wow.
1: They know Opelika.
2: Wow.
1: Yeah, you know, his wife, Lori's a bit of a hot mess, but Tommy's at aces with me. I go hot and cold on Lori.
2: Sorry, Lori.
1: But yeah, no, Lori, she'll get it. People are talking. Let's hope she gets it together. But the point is, okay, Tommy, Laura, whoever we're talking to here, okay, is everybody has tried to outsource political responsibility to some animus people have towards Trump.
2: Right.
1: And it's lazy, but it's been effective in some of these places.
2: Absolutely. It's like, do you want to be with us or do you want to be with this monster?
1: Uh-huh.
2: And it works. It works.
1: But it's funny because they kind of made up the monster.
2: Well, of course.
1: That's
2: right.
1: What I find so interesting. And what I find is, you know, we got to this place where we got so petty and partisan that you wanted to beat the other side so badly that people are actually doing a thing. A phrase I used to hate, it was a 20-year-old phrase, was like, you're voting against your own interests.
2: Yes, of course.
1: But how are you not voting against your own interests? Like, if you're in California right now,
2: yeah.
1: And you're like, yeah, let's let the Democrats do this for another 4 years. What's the deliverable? You want more tents, more heroin?
2: Yeah.
1: What are you in it for?
2: It's you want to feel good about yourself. You feel like it's part of your personality to be a progressive.
1: Yes.
2: And if you vote with the wrong side, then what will your neighbors think?
1: That's a great point.
2: I saw that in Brooklyn.
1: I mean,
2: I saw them continue to vote against their own interests, but mm-hmm. to be good people.
1: That's crazy, but it's funny because they always use that term suicidal empathy.
2: Oh yeah.
1: But it so does parallel with what you just said. A lot of people vote for things that are destroying their quality of life because they think it makes their brand look empathetic.
2: Totally. Yep.
1: That is my favorite. Lincoln, my son, who's a senior high school now, but I remember him being on this show as a 10-year-old,
2: mm-hmm.
1: going, every single person with a hate has no home here sign, if they saw you in a MAGA hat, would be like, I hope you die, you know, immediately. And it's true.
2: Yeah, it's like hate has no home here except for Donald Trump.
1: No, hate has no home here, right. And neither do you if you have a MAGA hat on. So did you see any of Obama making the rounds on Colbert?
2: Yeah.
1: So silly.
2: Why is he so angry?
1: It's the thing I don't get, but the thing I sort of do. Okay, can I give you my theory on this? First of all, he was president too young.
2: Mm-hmm.
1: Not just because I don't think he was smart enough in a lot of ways that I could articulate, and maybe I'll take the time to get to that in a minute, but also because he now has to spend another 50 years in the public eye not being that relevant.
2: Right.
1: You know, they call him a kingmaker,
2: mm-hmm.
1: but he's 1-for-3 in presidential elections.
2: Can't actually make any kings.
1: You're a Rodney kingmaker. You're getting beat. You're getting beat up here. It's not good.
2: Yeah.
1: And it's like so many of the things he's done, I guess his legacy would be Obamacare, but nobody looks at that as a win for anybody unless
2: right.
1: you run a healthcare company and got a massive subsidy. The Iran nuclear deal hasn't actually held up the best.
2: Yeah.
1: So I don't know what his legacy is, but the reason he was so propped up is because he kind of was a Buckingham Palace president.
2: Mm.
1: And you know how people wouldn't badmouth the queen because they didn't want to lose access?
2: Sure.
1: So Obama got to bumper bowl as president. Everybody covered him in a favorable manner because they didn't want to lose access. And you know how they say things like, you laugh at this because you're on Twitter. You know every time, like every 2 months or 6 months, someone will post like, I miss Obama's scandal-free administration.
2: Right, the tan suit. Yeah.
1: But we're like, I don't want to be the guy who says actually.
2: Yeah.
1: But actually.
2: What about the guns they ran into Mexico and lost?
1: The Fast and the Furious.
2: Yeah.
1: How about the fact that they legitimately did wire Trump Tower?
2: Yeah.
1: They wiretapped Trump. And you remember when Trump said that in his transition?
2: Right.
1: He's like, they bugged Trump Tower.
2: Yeah.
1: And everybody was like, what a nutbag this Trump guy is. They'd never do that.
2: Yeah.
1: They did that and so much more.
2: Right. How about if you like your doctor, you can keep your doctor? That was the biggest scam ever.
1: PolitiFact's lie of the year.
2: Mm-hmm.
1: And what's funny is the media didn't really call it out. Even the Iranian nuclear deal. If you remember, Ben Rhodes wrote an op-ed going, here's how we duped
2: right.
1: the media into saying this was, he like bragged about it.
2: Yes. Yeah.
1: And the media was like, we don't want any trouble. We
2: right.
1: just want to come to the Easter egg roll. And have a good spot. So just
2: exactly.
1: Go on. Give the money to Iran and we'll all get on with our lives. It was crazy. We're talking to Carol Markowitz. She knows things. But the Obama clip that got to me the best is he went in and praised Mamdani as a generational
2: the
1: talent.
2: Future, yeah.
1: But what's funny is I agree with that assessment in politics of when you say someone's like really good communicator, they're charismatic, they're good on social.
2: Yeah.
1: But that doesn't negate the fact that he's still an empty suit.
2: Right.
1: Which is what Obama was.
2: Yeah, of course. No accomplishments, nothing to look forward to. I mean, I don't see what he's going to get able to get done from his amazing platform.
1: Yeah, Mondani.
2: Yeah.
1: Nothing. Okay, I mean, this will probably end with him having a 7-story library like Obama.
2: With no windows.
1: With no But it's true because, like, mm-hmm. as we know, there's nothing Mamdani can actually do
2: yeah.
1: without either A, the government raising taxes, or B, a lot of people who fled this state moving back,
2: right.
1: which ain't gonna happen.
2: No, probably
1: Do you remember
2: not.
1: Growing up, did you grow up here?
2: Yeah, I know
1: you
2: lived, in Brooklyn.
1: Yeah, of course.
2: Yeah.
1: Like, so I grew up on Long Island. And I remember growing up here when I had never left here,
2: mm-hmm.
1: truly believing that everyone in this country wished they were us.
2: Oh, yeah.
1: And he's like, oh,
2: wait,
1: duh.
2: I still kind of think that they did at that time. It just, not anymore.
1: I grew up being like, everyone in the country wishes they were here in New York.
2: Right. Why wouldn't you?
1: And, but then I don't know, because I traveled and everybody
2: great.
1: Was like, no, you're nuts. But that was
2: right.
1: a better New York.
2: It was such a good New York. It was safe. It was awesome. It was amazing.
1: I say this to people all the time.
2: It just, had hope.
1: If you just rewind as far as Michael Bloomberg.
2: Yeah.
1: Okay. Who was, did a disastrous job of running for president.
2: Sure.
1: But he was a good mayor.
2: Mm-hmm.
1: Okay, the city was doing well. And I say that as a cabbie who hated the bike lanes. It was a lot safer.
2: Yeah.
1: The cops, the morale wasn't what it is now.
2: No.
1: And, you know, he was behind Stop and Frisk, which they thought was controversial. But the whole point was they'd be like, wow, Stop and Frisk, you don't even get that many guns. I'm like, maybe because they know they're going to get stopped. That's the whole point.
2: That could be it.
1: It's so crazy. So I see a lot of this stuff, these phrases that are bandied about because we have these elections coming. And they're like, you know.
2: Mm-hmm.
1: Who's going to be the person? And it's always about some type of charismatic thing. But what I think they've misread about Trump and his appeal is not that he availed himself so much. It's that when he was availing himself, people aligned with what he was proposing.
2: Yeah.
1: And I have this whole idea that, like, well, if Kamala would have just went on Joe Rogan.
2: Right.
1: Kamala would have lost by twice as much if people saw 3 hours of that.
2: 3 hours, right.
1: There's yeah. no way.
2: She can't talk for 3 hours.
1: No.
2: No, it makes sense. I mean, she doesn't even have anything to say for 3 hours.
1: No. Well,
2: yeah.
1: she does, though, because it takes her that long to answer one question because there's so many redundancies. But then that's the same thing bandied about with AOC.
2: Mm-hmm.
1: Is AOC is somebody who, when you look at her actual acumen of deliverables, is she chased Amazon out of her district
2: right.
1: and replaced them with migrant hookers. That's who's in AOCs.
2: I feel like most people don't like that.
1: Yeah, not, I mean, if you're running a small business, not ideal. Okay? You know, I know there's a song called I Love L.A., but not everything about L.A.
2: Not the migrant hookers.
1: And it's crazy. You know, it's crazy.
2: Yeah.
1: Okay? But that's the reality, is that in taxi parlance.
2: Mm.
1: I've never mentioned this on a show before, but I used to be a cab driver. So I'm kind of, these people are hearing it for the first time. Bear with them. But JFK's or LaGuardia's, that's actually the name of a fare.
2: Mm.
1: You know, like there are cabbies who do JFK's,
2: sure.
1: which means they have a relationship with a hotel, you know, guy, that's either a dispatcher, you know, somebody
2: yeah.
1: like that. And they have an ongoing relationship where they park outside the hotel. If someone's going to JFK, he blows the whistle, gives that cabbie the fare.
2: Mm.
1: When the cabbie comes back, he tips the guy $10. Okay.
2: Right.
1: And he does a consistent loop of JFK's. Or they do that with the LaGuardia's.
2: Mm-hmm.
1: Okay. There is now, if you drive a 5P to 5A, a night shift in cab, they're legitimately called AOCs, because if guys get in town looking for a red light district, they're
2: wow.
1: now out in Elmhurst on Jackson Avenue.
2: Wow.
1: Yeah.
2: That's a shift. The
1: Post, your paper,
2: yeah.
1: Had an article about the Boulevard of Sweethearts.
2: Oh, yeah.
1: Where all of these migrant hookers happen to be.
2: Yeah, I don't know. I think people didn't vote for migrant hookers. Are they at least trans?
1: Speak for yourself, Marco. I'm kidding.
2: Are they at least trans hookers? Or?
1: We're not that progressive yet. We're trying. I mean, there's definitely some.
2: Yeah.
1: I mean, you don't need to go out to Jackson Avenue for that. Go to Times Square, 9th Avenue. They don't call it the Big Apple for nothing. There's a lot of Adam's apples over there. Holy hell, Kat Remarkowitz. When are you going back?
2: Staying through the weekend.
1: Ooh.
2: Yeah.
1: Well, I'll be in Omaha.
2: Really?
1: I'll bring you back something nice.
2: I'll eat extra Chinese food for you.
1: Oh, I love that. Do you want any Omaha Chinese food?
2: I don't know.
1: I know they'll have it. No, that's really funny. I've never eaten out of, I don't think in my life have I eaten out of state ethnic cuisine.
2: Well, right. Yeah. Why would you?
1: Yeah, because we're here and it's like the real deal.
2: Yes.
1: Like a lot of people don't know. If you go down to Chinatown here, like Baxter Street, like you're in China.
2: Mm-hmm.
1: You know, we're not even saying that in a bad way, but I'm saying culturally, you will see a pronounced difference.
2: Absolutely.
1: Have you ever seen like chickens running on the streets downtown? It's the craziest thing.
2: Yeah.
1: I had, so funny. There's a scene in Napoleon Dynamite where the school bus is going by as Lloyd shoots the cow. They don't show it. You just hear a gunshot in the school bus full of kids go, ah! So anyway, I was once driving a family down Baxter Street in Chinatown. Right at the time, a woman just like comes running along with a machete, picks up a chicken and beheads it.
2: Ooh.
1: And the car was like, oh my God! And I was like, oh yeah. That's...
2: And you were like, welcome to New York.
1: Yeah, welcome to New York, you guys. You know, if you wait a few years, Mom Donnie will have him doing that to people. It'll be great. You're going to love it. It's crazy. The great Carol Markowitz, I miss you already.
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1: Up front with you, the American people, about the phone call I'm about to take. In all honesty, there's no reason to take it other than the fact that this guest would like to talk about a lovely woman I know, and my call screener is a pervert. So let's make it happen. Mac on the line in Washington, D.C. Yo, Mac!
15: Jimmy, been a long time, sir. First, I'd like to say you definitely punch above your weight. Now punt your coverage, sir. I've seen your wife.
1: The president
15: doing any better in the booty department, sir.
1: Hey, the president said the same thing. Trump said that in the Oval Office. I was like, all right, I got a little game here. I deserve some credit. But anyway, let's not make it about me. Take it away, Mac. What do you got?
15: So listen, Jackie Heinrich she's fantastic, sir. I heard you talking about her a few days ago, last week, maybe. When Charlie Kirk got shot, Fox News put a bodyguard on the White House correspondents, and that was me. So I got to spend 4 months with Peter and Jackie and Ed Lawrence and some others, Aisha and Alex Huff. I've been doing Fox News bodyguard work for quite a while now, so I've known Alex for a little bit. But Jackie, unbelievable. Get her 5:30 in the morning, and you can imagine the conversations we would have when I would get her and take her to the White House. Hysterical. One of the funniest people I've ever met.
1: Yeah, she's a gangster, man. One of the coolest people I know. But I'm shocked that they wanted to protect Ed Lauren. I'm kidding. Ed Lawrence, if you're listening, we love you.
15: No, he would agree with you. He said the same thing to me. Why do you have to be on me? I'm like, well, you're part of the team, brother.
1: Ed Lawrence.
15: And the funny part is, Jimmy, not the funny part, but where I would take him to the Farragut Station was right where those two service members were shot.
1: Wow, that is bananas.
15: Yeah, so it's, you know, it was definitely a need for it at the time. But, you know, 4 months and we were done. But, Jimmy, honestly, we don't get a lot of positive feedback in my job, brother. Mm-hmm. It's usually somebody farted in the car with a client, or, you know, wearing the wrong tie or said the wrong thing. But Jackie and actually wrote an email to my boss and the higher ups in Fox praising what we did. So
1: wow. Yeah, well, listen, fantastic. Say what you want about a well-placed cash envelope, but it gets the job done, Mac. I kid.
15: Yes, sir.
1: Good stuff.
15: Mark Meredith wrote a four-paragraph email that really brought a tear to my eye.
1: Oh, man.
15: What we did for that.
1: Well, good for you. Take a bow so I don't lose you to a commercial break. It's good to know somebody's doing their job around here. The great Mac in Washington, D.C., singing the praises of the people, singing his praises. We need more positivity in this world, not just the results of my drug test. So a shout out to Mac, and stick around in the next hour. Ryan Reese coming by for the win. Can't wait.
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14: Saving you money, I'm Hillary Barsky. Canceled or delayed flights can cost travelers a lot of dough, and getting an airline to pay you back for expenses isn't impossible, but it involves a lot of work. Airline passengers have very few rights, according to Paul Hudson, president of Flyers Rights. Customers are entitled to a refund if a flight is canceled for any reason or significantly delayed, and they opt not to travel, according to the Transportation Department. This policy extends to non-refundable tickets, but the DOT makes that determination on a case-by-case basis. While airlines are required to provide refunds in these circumstances if requested, they aren't barred from offering other ways to correct the situation and often offer a passenger the opportunity to rebook on another flight or a voucher or credit for future travel. In these situations, customers will need to speak with an airline representative and ask for an involuntary refund. And not all customer service reps will be familiar with this term, but Hudson says it could be magic words for a quick refund. Saving you money, Hillary Barsky, Fox News.
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20: Fire is still on. I'm Lisa Lucera, Fox News. So says President Trump after the U.S. and Iranian forces exchanged fire. The president says Iran fired first and the U.S. was defending itself. And the president says negotiations with Iran continue.
21: The talks are going very well, but they have to understand if it doesn't get signed, they're going to have a lot of pain. They're going to have a lot of pain.
20: The president says Pakistan asked the U.S. to not conduct Project Freedom during negotiations. Project Freedom is the U.S. military's effort to move ships through the Strait of Hormuz. The White House says President Trump will deliver remarks at noon tomorrow from the Rose Garden. No word on what he'll speak about. Sentencing for the man who firebombed a rally for Israel last year in Boulder, Colorado.
22: Mohammed Solomon pleading guilty to charges including murder, asking for the maximum penalty.
23: At the end, I want to reassure my apologies to everyone. And that I will spend the remainder of my life in prison.
22: He was sentenced to life without the possibility of parole for the murder charge alone. The Egyptian national killed an 82-year-old woman and injured at least 12 others last June, throwing Molotov cocktails at those raising awareness about Israeli hostages in Gaza.
24: Each time I pass a gas station, that stench of gasoline is a reminder of the singed nose hairs and the burnt flesh from that day.
22: Corey Gartner, one of several who read impact statements in court.
20: Fox's Kristen Goodwin. Solomon also faces a federal hate crime charge. Prosecutors are weighing whether to seek the death penalty in that case. The NTSB says both engines shut off and there was a struggle in the cockpit before a China Eastern Airlines jet slammed into a mountain in 2022, killing all 132 people on board. The NTSB was involved in the investigation because the plane and engines were made by American companies. 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
20: Legal challenges are filed against Florida's new congressional map, which is aimed at eliminating Democratic seats after upcoming midterm elections.
27: A number of legal activists, including those from the University of California, Los Angeles, are taking the state of Florida to court over its new congressional districts map. The map, passed by Florida's legislature and signed by Republican Governor Ron DeSantis, could potentially move four of the state's 28 districts away from Democrats. Those opposing the map cite a Florida constitutional amendment passed by voters in 2010 demanding fair districts, though the governor's team claims the recent U.S. Supreme Court decision ruling districts must not be based on race would also invalidate the state amendment. In Miami, Eben Brown, Fox News.
20: Overall layoffs appear to remain subdued, but there are signs that it's different for tech workers.
0: New claims for unemployment benefits were weaker than expected in the latest reading for the week ending May 2nd. Claims came in at 200,000, and continuing claims, those remaining on benefits, declined to 1.76 million in the week ending April 25th. Outplacement firm Challenger Gray & Christmas also released its monthly report. It says announced April job cuts increased 38% from March. Workplace expert Andy Challenger says technology companies are leading all industries in layoff announcements, and they often cite AI spend and innovation. The Labor Department releases the monthly employment report for April on Friday. Ginny Cosola, Fox News.
20: The United States Postal Service is considering a rule change that would allow anyone to send handguns through the mail for the first time in nearly 100 years. The Department of Justice says allowing for the shipment of handguns will make it easier for lawful gun owners to transport their firearms. Democratic attorneys general argue it would override state gun laws. I'm Lisa Lacerra. This is Fox News.
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1: Oh, you're damn right it is, and we are fired up to bring you a big third hour of Fox Across America with your main man, Jimmy Failla. A show that has one rule. You can be a Republican. We will throw our arms wide open to you. Remember the Journey song, Open Arms? Okay, fine if you're a Republican. But if you're a Democrat, just the same. If we're going to keep it in Journey terms, we will not force you to go your separate ways. This is an all-skate show. We need all the help we can get. Because I am a guy who just roots for the country. And the way you help the country is by having the conversation. So it's very much a kumbaya hour of radio.
7: This sounds very gay.
1: Ah, well, we don't have the Tony Soprano vote, but we'll work pretty hard in this hour to get yours. Ryan Reese is coming by. He's a superstar comedian, local, like a streetball legend here in New York City. He plays every club in the city, knows every comic. And we're going to talk a little bit about our mutual friend, Dave Chappelle. Does Dave Chappelle know me by name? No. Have I seen him in 1,000 comedy clubs? Yes. One thing we have in common is Ohio. He resides outside of Dayton. I married a girl who grew up outside of Dayton. And anytime I bump into him, if he's not too stoned to have a conversation, we might even get into that. But right now is not about me and Dave and our off again friendship. It's about you and me. So 888-788-9910. The phone number, the rule, as I said earlier, just behave. Okay? Republican, Democrat, Libertarian, Independent, does not matter. All we need is a couple less. That's it. If you could do that in society, just everybody stop behaving like a, we'd be A-okay. But as we get underway, what I want to talk about really quickly, because we did have a couple of developments on the comedy side of town. Where are they? Is another woman who fancies herself as a comedian. Okay. Is Kathy Griffin. Now, if you remember, Kathy Griffin got in trouble during the first Trump administration because she showed the world that ugly, disfigured plastic head. But enough about her face. she had held up the severed Trump head and people got all upset about it. But here she is doing a thing that everyone on the left seems to be doing right now, which is really leaning into the idea of violence, assassination culture, going after Erica Kirk, talking about Charlie being a Nazi. Now, I got to be honest, none of this is based in any fact or any decency or any moral substance whatsoever. But this is the moment we find ourselves in. I want to play you this stuff so you can hear how ridiculous it is, and maybe you'll form a different opinion than mine. I don't know. But I'm not playing this stuff to tell you it shouldn't be said, because the minute you become the speech police, you have essentially inherited the very role we were just complaining about on the left. As abhorrent as these comments happen to be, I'm not playing them as a call to censorship. I'm playing them as a call to clarity. This is what passes for acceptable political discourse. You take a guy, Charlie Kirk, who was just ruthlessly assassinated, but who had built his following by going to college campuses and engaging in what actually founded this country, okay, which was the ability to talk across the aisle, agree to disagree, okay, but coexist. Charlie Kirk was championing coexistence more than anybody, with a coexist bumper sticker on their car added up in totality. But here's Kathy Griffin saying, oh, this guy was a Nazi. Guys, Nazis killed Jews. They were trying to create a master race. And if you oppose them politically, they killed you. Okay? Charlie Kirk didn't kill anybody. Okay? Charlie Kirk didn't alienate or ostracize anybody because of their political views. But this is what passes for acceptable political discourse, because what the Democrats have become the party of is self-hating white people. People who hate themselves so much that the only way to inhabit the flesh prison they now reside in is to off-source, offshore, export that personal animosity towards somebody else. And other self-hating people will hear Kathy Griffin, a woman who, I mean, honestly, the Democrats are the party of climate change and they're supposed to be against plastics. Kathy Griffin violates every aspect of the Green New Deal, just her face alone, the amount of plastic surgery she's had. But again, you know who has that level of plastic surgery? People who don't like themselves. You don't go, oh, I'm great. Everything's amazing. By the way, change the whole frickin' thing. Okay, but here's Kathy Griffin going in on Erica Kirk first and foremost, clip 54.
8: I mean, who knows how many assassination attempts there could be just in the next day, or how many times Erica Kirk is going to switch from her sparkle pants to that weird video that she made. It's just bizarre. It's kind of a close-up, like a zoom-in shot of her face.
9: Nothing will ever be enough for the evil in this world. Our country has become unrecognizable.
8: Wasn't that Erica Kirk video weird? Her being not girly and looking like, I don't even know what, like a sniper. She looks like she's going to an anti-ICE protest, which is something she would not do.
1: That's Kathy Griffin talking about somebody else's face? Wait, what? Like, that's, what's that? Are you going to bring out a reggae band to tell me I smoke too much weed? I mean,
10: I think he's got a point.
1: Yeah, the point is, you're out of your mind. Here's a little more. Here she is going to get after Charlie Kirk. Okay, clip 55.
8: Look, I'm done giving her a pass. All right. I knew Charlie Kirk. I did a panel with him one time and his squished in face. And yeah, I said that because that dude was a straight up Nazi. And that is my opinion. But, you know, the way we've deified him is bizarre. I've never seen anything like it.
11: Garbage like you just makes me sick.
1: Do you know how much you have to hate yourself to go after a woman whose husband was just assassinated, let alone the husband who was just assassinated? That dude was a straight up Nazi.
12: That is a fact check false.
1: Again, a Nazi tried to exterminate the Jewish population. They wanted to create a master race and a government so big it controlled every other government in the world. The absolute antithesis of everything Charlie Kirk stood for. Okay, but this passes for acceptable discourse as well. I'm not saying censor this. Let him say it. It's disgusting. You have the right to be a morally bankrupt person. It doesn't mean you should, but I'm making the point that these people, that the ones that it doesn't matter what goes on in the world, It does not. If Donald Trump gives every kid in America a puppy, okay, right? Every kid, you got a puppy. Okay, the Democrats are going to show up and go, you know, Hitler had a dog. We should probably get Kristi Noemann here to do what she does best. Yeah, exactly. Not good. Okay, yeah, well, you think you're upset, kids. You should see what happens to the dog. But the point is, okay, understand that what they're catering to are people who are taking their internal animosities. These are like Kathy Griffin, somebody like that dude, when she gets done with a podcast like that, goes home, fills up her bathtub, sticks her head underwater and screams with rage. Okay. Because all of this Erica Kirk is bad, Charlie Kirk is bad, is just a way to distance herself from what she really thinks about Kathy Griffin. But make no mistake about it. When that podcast was over, she went home and did a little self-analysis. Ah! That's who you're dealing with. Okay, and it's fascinating because what they're reacting to is their own manufactured hysteria. So I want to play these Dave Chappelle clips. I wanted to get into this because I'm going to talk to Ryan Reese about it in a little bit. So Dave Chappelle is another guy who's doing a lot of podcasts now, but isn't really politically engaged. Meaning he talks about politics. He absolutely got in a lot of trouble for the trans, you know, mocking the transgender movement and all that stuff. But he is reacting to the current moment as if it's some type of unprecedented level of unrest in this country, when in fact, all you're watching on your TV is manufactured liberal hysteria. We didn't get a million people marching at a No Kings rally because the country's up in arms. We got a million people marching at a No Kings rally because Democrats paid them to show up. And there's a lot of people who didn't have kids, who have nothing to do on a Saturday. So they're going out and cosplaying as if they get to relive the Vietnam War protests. Hey, we're back on the quad, but we've got a new hip. And that's what you're watching now. Most of the people at No Kings look like they were alive the last time we had a king. But here is Dave Chappelle saying the news cycle gets more appalling every day. Does it, though? We're living with the lowest recorded murder rate in the history of the country. Wages are outpacing inflation for the first time in 50 years. Prescription drug costs just got their biggest cut since we began tracking the monthly index, and the Trump savings accounts now give every child born in this country, regardless of race, color, or creed, a $1,000 nest egg that'd be worth $1 million by the time they turned 40 if the kids and the parents continue to fund it. That's the America you live in. But what Dave Chappelle is reacting to is the manufactured America that liberals are scaring up in the streets. It's what they do. Republican gets into office, let's go light stuff on fire, protest and break stuff, and then go, look how crazy it got ever since Trump got into power. Enough's enough already. We got to get him out of here so things can go back to normal. Because, yeah, when a Democrat's in power, you know what the Democrats stop doing? Paying people to protest. All of the chaos is not being caused by people who are torn at the fringes over what to think. Okay, Trump's issues that he ran on are 80-20 issues. Biological men shouldn't compete against women, 80-20 issue. The fact that people show up to protest that is not reflective of a 50-50 divide. It's reflective of one side astroturfing and trying to use the media to convince 80% of the country that 20% of the country holds the majority view. That's what's happening. Here's Chappelle, though, clip 56.
10: But it's never really been quite like this before, where everyone feels like we're on the precipice of some amazing change. And every day the new cycling is more appalling than the last day, and this doesn't seem like it's ever going to end, and every week I learn some new word like Strait of Hormuz or blah blah blah, and it's such an avalanche that it is fun even for me now to watch comedians contextualize this stuff. Someone asked me about my transgender jokes. They go, you know, you got in a lot of trouble for those transgender jokes. And I go, ah, the good old days. Because so much has happened so quickly.
1: Okay. So he says the world's on fire. Let me give you one more, clip 57.
10: The little things mean so much more now. And I would want to remind anybody that's listening to this show, man, that smile that you muster when it hurts to smile, this is priceless right now. Anything you can do to let each other know you're safe or that that you're okay, it means everything right now, because otherwise this is intolerable. It's insufferable what's happening right now.
1: Good God.
3: This is ridiculous.
1: Poor Dave. And this is why you're not supposed to smoke a yard and a half of weed before you do an interview. So you get hopped up on weed and denies you your self-awareness. Guys, we have a shut border right now. 300,000 people died of fentanyl under the previous administration. Did Dave Chappelle call that unprecedented and terrible, and if you could just muster a smile? No. Did Dave Chappelle say anything when 500,000 kids got trafficked into the country and went missing? No. The thing that makes him upset is this manufactured chaos he sees on the news. But this is why people don't care what celebrities think. Is he a good comic? Of course he is. Okay, and I don't doubt he's a fine person just the same, but he's not speaking to the reality in this country right now. And that's the biggest challenge we face in politics, is people manufacture a hysteria, react to their own hysteria, and along the way, empower celebrities to believe they're standing up for something righteous and just because we're living in these unprecedented times. But I got to be honest with you. You're living in the most convenient and safe and intolerant and inclusive version of America we've literally ever had. And to sit here and pretend America in 2026 is America in 1826 is a giant middle finger to all the people who delivered that progress.
13: And I'm out here in the real world, and I know what's right or wrong or bullshit.
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5: Anthony Fauci, his top advisor, 78-year-old David Morenz, has been charged with conspiracy against the United States. He was a senior advisor to Fauci from 2006 to 2022. He did business from a private email account. Gee, that sounds a little like Hillary, too, remember? And she got away with it. He was the liaison for tips on how to evade records requests. This guy got caught emailing the following. As always, kind of trying to be cagey. There's no worry about their freedom of information. I can either send stuff to Tony on his private email or hand it to him at work or at his house. He's too smart to let colleagues send him stuff that could cause trouble. Unquote. How about this? He said, hey, I learned from our lady over there how to make emails disappear after I'm told that before the search starts. Plus, I deleted most of those earlier emails after sending them to Gmail. I said, you know, we should always communicate on Gmail because my email at NIH is known by Freedom of Information constantly, and I need to delete anything I don't want to have to see in the New York Times. He's describing how he should start using secret emails to hide something. Oh, my God. Well, sir, Judge, I think we're ready to reveal our verdict. He, of course, oversaw the grant to NIH. Oh, here we go again with the nonprofits, these NGO things. A nonprofit Manhattan-based company called EcoHealth Alliance ended up funneling U.S. taxpayer dollars to the Wuhan Institute of Virology for bat coronavirus research. And he hid the information, he hid the link, and he did it for Fauci so they could communicate in private and not get caught.
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0: Fox Across America, it is Thursday. The women of Fox News Saturday Night are back in the studio. Leo, Annie, and Jen are here. Hey, girls.
1: Hey.
0: You actually, I don't know if we're allowed to comment on anyone's appearance in corporate America, but everybody looks better than the last time we saw each other was at a cigar bar yesterday.
2: Yeah, I was actually going to say that. I was like, can we not use the cameras for this one?
0: Because I got a little banged up.
2: I'm a little visibly hungover.
0: Oh, that's funny. No, we did a good job.
2: Yeah.
0: It was my waiter was so inattentive, I couldn't have got drunk if I wanted to.
2: Yeah, I had it.
0: Do you know when, like, they go so long between coming around that you're like, do I even want another one?
2: Yeah.
0: Because you've lost, like, the momentum of I'm out drinking.
2: Yes.
0: Yeah. So I had a little bit of that, and because of that, by the time I got my last drink, everyone left. And now I was just there.
2: Now I'm just drinking by myself.
0: And I think the people at the table next to us are like, did he, like, piss these people off? It's just him.

0: That's all, like, leave one by one, like, being like, oh, well, I can't do this anymore.
1: I literally had, we were there 3 hours. I had one whiskey, got a Greek salad, and went back to Fox. That was my night. That was my night. I ate it in my office. Like Jenny threw me out again.
0: Yes.
1: It was great. We got a show coming up this weekend. We always promote it on Thursday. We don't know who's on, to be clear. We're still working this out.
0: And that's not because we're hungover. That's different.
1: No, a lot of what we do when we put the show together is Thursday nights, Friday nights, we look at what's going on in the news and go like, oh, this person's kind of tied to that story. Let's put them on.
0: Mm-hmm.
1: You know what I mean? Yeah. Other shows do like advanced booking. That's not like a thing for us. So we kind of just deploy people in real time because it's comedy. It's not breaking news. So I think what's happening in the world, we had the Met Gala.
2: Which is fun.
1: So exciting. Yeah. On wacky fashion. And a shout out to Annie on lending those women her clothes. She did a good job. That was nice.
0: Yeah.
2: The pirate hat was Annie's.
1: Annie, did you see anything in the Met Gala that you'd like I'd wear?
3: No, but I just think everyone's face card was on point. Like, everyone is beautiful there.
1: Yeah, they good
3: Hailey Bieber,
1: people.
3: I was like, your dress is crazy, but your face is stunning.
1: Yeah.
3: So I was kind of mesmerized by all their faces.
1: Was that fair? Madonna was dressed as a boat?
2: Yeah.
0: Yes, and she had like these like what looked like handmaidens behind her, like holding her dress open, and I was just kind of like, what is the listing for that job? must be rail thin.
2: I would love that.
0: Yes, job. Just like looking extremely fashionable, and you will just walk quietly, politely behind Madonna for about 10 minutes, yeah. And then it's like
3: that's
0: okay.
3: So funny.
1: I think some of the best dresses were on the men. Who's the guy? Is it Connor Story? What is
2: Connor
1: his name?
2: Connor Story, yeah.
1: He had like a very effeminate look. The Rock was wearing like a kilt,
2: shirt.
1: Right?
2: Of yeah.
1: Like his ethnicity, stuff like that.
0: Yeah.
1: And then it was just a lot of weird.
2: Kim K was in like a superhero fit.
1: I saw that.
2: Yeah.
1: And who was the one? Katy Perry.
2: Oh.
0: Yes.
1: Looked like
0: always
1: a robot
0: doing.
1: Or whatever like that.
2: She went to space. So,
0: desperate for people to talk about her that it is just like, what if I do this? Is this interesting?
1: She's like, I'm dating Justin Trudeau. I faked being an astronaut. Nothing? Like, what do I have to do?
0: That's the thing. It's like, everyone saw it, and it was like, all right, I
1: do you know
0: care.
1: What's funny? Like, we probably got to a less is more place that we don't even realize. Like, do you remember how, like, Madonna used to sell albums by doing shocking things? Mm-hmm. Or Kanye would do that. Whatever the most offensive thing he had to say, he'd say it, like, a week before the album came out. Now I actually think you probably get more attention by being normal.
2: Yeah.
1: Because nobody is.
0: And it just is like goldfish memories, though. You can't sell an album by doing something weird. You're just the person that we talk about for a second. And then it's like,
2: well, that's
0: okay.
2: Why Taylor Swift isn't really in the news, but she sells out everything.
1: Yeah, she sells everything.
2: Normal, but like, you don't hear about her.
0: Yeah.
2: She's not wearing a weird thing at the Met Gala.
1: She doesn't have to, that's funny. She doesn't have to show up dressed as a shower.
2: Yeah.
1: Like an actual, like, here's the faucet, and here's the, that's crazy.
0: Yeah.
1: But we still have a show to do. Nothing has been changed in the 5 minutes you were on the air. I am back where I started. You're just leaving, and now I got to figure it out on my own.
0: Good
1: Come
0: luck.
1: See these girls in person. You can get free tickets at foxacrossamerica.com. Leo will email you directly.
0: Yeah.
1: You'll make a pen pal. Let's go.
0: Absolutely.
1: Good stuff.
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6: Fox News, I'm Sue Guzman. The United States carrying out retaliatory airstrikes against Iran. Fox's Jared Halpern.
7: U.S. Central Command says Iran launched an unprovoked attack against U.S. warships, leading to self-defense strikes. In a statement, the military says Iran launched missiles, drones, and small boats at 3 guided missile destroyers transiting the Strait of Hormuz. Those inbound threats were eliminated and no U.S. assets were hit.
6: President Trump told ABC News the strikes were a love tap and insists the ceasefire is still on. America's top diplomat meets with Pope Leo XIV at the Vatican Thursday. A verbal spat between the president and pontiff continues.
8: Secretary of State Marco Rubio shaking hands with Pope Leo at the Vatican just days after President Trump accused the pontiff of, quote, endangering Catholics.
6: Fox's Aisha Hosni. 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
12: Anthony Fauci, his top advisor, 78-year-old David Morenz, has been charged with conspiracy against the United States. He was a senior advisor to Fauci from 2006 to 2022. He did business from a private email account. Gee, that sounds a little like Hillary, too, remember? And she got away with it. He was the liaison for tips on how to evade records requests. This guy got caught emailing the following, as though he's kind of trying to be cagey. There's no worry about their freedom of information. I can either send stuff to Tony on his private email or hand it to him at work or at his house. He's too smart to let colleagues send him stuff that could cause trouble, unquote. How about this? He said, hey, I learned from our lady over there how to make emails disappear after I'm told that before the search starts. Plus, I deleted most of those earlier emails after sending them to Gmail. I said, you know, we should always communicate on Gmail because my email at NIH is known by Freedom of Information constantly, and I need to delete anything I don't want to have to see in the New York Times. He's describing how he should start using secret emails to hide something. Oh, my God. Well, sir, Judge, I think we're ready to reveal our verdict. He, of course, oversaw the grant to NIH. Oh, here we go again with the nonprofits, these NGO things. A nonprofit Manhattan-based company called EcoHealth Alliance ended up funneling U.S. taxpayer dollars to the Wuhan Institute of Virology for bat coronavirus research. And he hid the information, he hid the link, and he did it for Fauci so they could communicate in private and not get caught.
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13: 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I would have been every one of those things.
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1: Well, if you're listening on KSRO out in Santa Rosa, California, shout out to my man Lawrence Amaturo. You have a golden opportunity to see my next guest right down the highway. Get on the 101. He's going to be in Sunnyvale, California. The club is called Rooster Tea Feathers. The man is called Ryan Reese. Yo, yo, yo.
2: What's up, brother? How are you?
1: When are you out in California slanging these jokes?
2: June 6th and 7th. I'm leaving right after your show.
1: June 6th and 7th. Yeah. Uh-huh.
2: On Friday.
1: Uh-huh.
2: And we're going to go down to Sunnyvale, California. Rooster Tea Feathers.
1: Yeah, you are. What airport do you fly into for a place? Like, you go Frisco, you go a little bit calmer and go into like San Jose.
2: Oh, God.
1: Have you booked it yet or
2: well,
1: no?
2: Well, I mean, it depends on where the fentanyl's better.
1: I mean, hey! Well, if you like, Frisco will do you nice.
2: Have you
1: been in, have you driven through the Tenderloin in the last 5 years? It is, as a guy who drove a taxi in the city and hung out in the city when it was bad. Okay, that stretch of the Mission in San Francisco is the most disturbing thing I've ever seen. Have you ever seen a guy fall out of a wheelchair and nobody makes any attempt to get him back in it? The only attention he draws is from someone trying to steal the wheelchair because they can panhandle for more money.
2: Yeah.
1: Horrific, man.
2: Well, I mean, I think they're doing a good thing there in that city. They're really got things.
1: I think that 4 more years. Give the Democrats another 4. Isn't it crazy? Because it's funny. In all the time we've been doing comedy in the city, New York City, we have seen every version of the city. We were here for the post 9/11 rebound. Things got going. A lot of tourists came and, you know, wanted to see Ground Zero and all that. And Bloomberg kind of cleaned it up a little more. Then de Blasio came.
2: And wait, you were running a show with the Gershwin.
1: Oh, do you remember that?
2: Uh-huh. You're running a show with the Gershwin, which I believe was just entertaining swingers between orgies.
1: There was a hotel called the Gershwin Hotel. And to co-sign your research, it's next to the Museum of Sex. For real. It is called the Museum of Sex, the hotel right next door. As you'd imagine, the people who stay in a hotel like that.
2: I call my bedroom that.
1: 80 degrees and sunny, but a lot of raincoats in the audience. It was crazy. And I remember when we started out, that's where we were doing comedy. So we've seen every incarnation of this, and the city's kind of gone up and down. But what they're doing in California right now is special. I was watching this debate last night. So Spencer Pratt, reality guy.
2: Yeah, I saw that.
1: And he was kind of hooting and hollering for good reason about what they currently tolerate, which is, you know, safe injection sites, homeless encampments in front of elementary schools. Like, could you imagine being a 10-year-old? You know how sophomoric things are and stuff like that? How many dumb things little boys do? And now you're walking through a safe injection site or there's a daytime hooker?
2: Well, I mean, the first thing's shocking. The second thing is just, you know, hands-on training.
1: How does she look? Come on, Ryan!
2: They call them sex workers, please.
1: Yeah, these women deserve some dignity. But how did we, as of young children who grew up in an era of just say no, get to a world where they literally are now funding the drug use? They're like, well, the taxpayer's got to give these people free needles.
2: And no one wants to deal with it.
1: Is that what it is?
2: Yeah, the only thing they did is just mitigate the disease by giving out needles.
1: Yeah.
2: They're
1: like, well, it'll be safer. But
2: yeah.
1: You get more zombies. That's the point Spencer Pratt was making. He's like, they think homelessness is somebody ran into some tough luck and they're on the street. And I'm not denying that reality. But do you know what percentage of the homeless that is? About 2. The actual percentage in California of people that are addicted to drugs and are homeless is over 93%. So
2: it's the largest population of homeless people in the country.
1: Yes. So giving them a home is essentially giving them an asset they can sell and loot for cash. That's all you're doing. It's not like they're going to start mowing the lawn and stuff like that. That's what I think.
2: And
1: is
2: for
1: so
2: cheap, too. I mean, like.
1: Yes, thank you. But if you want to visit California and see Ryan do comedy. June 6th and 7th, Rooster Tea Feathers, Sunnyvale, California.
2: And I'm getting paid in clean needles, so please come.
1: Free crack pipes. Listen, man, I get there a month later. I'm going to be in Monterey the 17th, Napa the 18th. We're at the Grove in Anaheim on July the 25th. Fail is going out west, making our annual California swing. We love California. You do, too.
2: Yeah, I love going out there.
1: California is the prettiest state in the world. Does it have some dicey terrain? Yes. But it doesn't mean, like, as a country, you're supposed to give up on it because you don't like the people running it.
2: How good weather just changes people's minds. You know what I mean? Yeah. That's so beautiful. You're like, just let them be. It's fine. It's fine. The sun's out. What does it matter?
1: What's $3 million for a studio apartment?
2: Yeah, it's
1: what
2: fine.
1: Are we talking about here? That is what happens.
2: Yeah.
1: But think of how badly you have to mismanage a place like that to get the population excess that they have. You know, because everybody used to say, well, of course people move to Florida. Look at the weather. But look at the weather in California. No one's moving there anymore.
2: So I was in Reno, and I was told that if you want to take a truck from Reno to California, it's free. They won't charge you because all the trucks are going from California to Reno.
1: So they need to get
2: them
1: there.
2: They need the trucks. They need someone to take the trucks back.
1: So you're essentially like the Enterprise guy.
2: Yeah.
1: Because they return the car at the wrong location, and you've got to get it back to the correct airport.
2: Yeah.
1: Wow. But that is like, listen, if you're running for office, you're Spencer Pratt or Steve Hilton comes on the show all the time, that's really the only thing you should be saying right now. Like, guys, if you really boil it down to it, if there's a line to get in, you got a good restaurant. If there's a line to get out, do you know what those Yelp reviews must look like? There's a line to get out, Ryan.
2: That's why they're charging to get out. When you leave California or New York, they hit you with a bill.
1: That is my favorite thing that Mom Donnie's like, all right, we're going to charge people even if they go. I'm like, how can you even do that?
2: I mean, that's an old comedy club joke, right? Yeah, it's free to come in, but to leave, it's 40 bucks.
1: You got
2: to
1: get out of here right now. We're talking to Ryan Reese. You can see him in Sunnyvale, California.
2: Rooster Tea Feathers.
1: Rooster Tea Feathers.
2: June 6th and 7th.
1: June 6th and 7th, because he's booked for Juneteenth. He's going to the Obama Library opening. Are you attending?
2: I do it every year.
1: The Obama Library, which looks like a toy, a Star Wars toy.
2: Where is it?
1: It's in Chicago.
2: Oh, okay.
1: Yeah.
2: So it'd be nice for them to go there once.
1: No, they ain't hanging out in Chicago. That's my favorite thing in the world. Is everybody's like, that's so racist that Trump calls out the inner cities as they do a podcast from Martha's Vineyard.
2: Yeah. Trump was in the Bronx. Like, he goes to these places.
1: Yeah, Trump actually shows up.
2: Yeah.
1: Obama lives in such a white neighborhood that he calls the cops on himself when he goes jogging. Like, literally. He's like, no, I'm the ex-president. But it's a whole Martha's Vineyard. And you know where else they have a house? Hawaii. And you know where else they have a house? D.C. in Georgetown. Nobody moves back to the thing, you know?
2: Mm-mm.
1: And they're right, except Don Mattingly. Don Mattingly still lives in Evansville, Indiana in the offseason. One guy put his money where his mouth is. You're still on Long Island. Thank you. Okay, with my families, I hang out with my mom and stuff like that, and I wouldn't leave, you know? I think the superpower is-
2: I hope not. I'm in the backyard.
1: Yeah, it's true.
2: It'd be a terrible surprise.
1: That is so funny, is if me and Jenny ever move, we have to put Ryan in the real estate listing. No, he comes with the house.
2: He's
1: grandfathered into the backyard drinking.
2: I owe him so much money for booze, I'm just working it off right now. This is-
1: Talking to Ryan Reese, let me give you another one. Cause we had a, Mom Donnie thing happen today. So this guy, Ken Griffin, who runs Citadel, big company,
2: yes.
1: 350 Park Avenue. You're 350 Park Avenue. You're talking NFL headquarters are there. You know what else is
2: beautiful.
1: There? 346 Park Avenue. The greatest steakhouse in the history of New York City, Bobby Vann's.
2: Bobby Vann's.
1: Nobody likes Bobby Vann's more than this guy. And I've been going to Bobby Vann's once a year since I was a cab driver and couldn't afford to go.
2: You guys have never seen anything like this. When he walks in, it's like a receiving line at a wedding. All the waiters are like, Jimmy, so good to see you. Kiss my granddaughter.
1: But understand, this is because I have been a part of the fabric of that restaurant for 20 years.
2: Yeah.
1: The fact that I somehow lucked into some TV notoriety is just like an add-on to all of that was already there.
2: Sure.
1: But I truly, the Bobby Vann's Bone and Ribeye, I'll put it up against anything anywhere in America. Okay, but again, that's the Helmsley Building.
2: Yeah,
1: oh, we're talking about big real estate. So if Ken Griffin is one door away from Bobby Vann's, he is running a company, just to put it in perspective, ladies and gentlemen. We're not talking about a Fortune 100 company, not a Fortune 500 country, a Fortune 50 company. It's one of the biggest companies in America. Okay, they had made a decision to move, okay, from Chicago because it was bad. And they're like, all right, we're going to do a little New York. To give you an idea how bad Chicago is, he's like, maybe we'll go to the socialist metropolis of New York instead, where they want to defund the police. That's what Chicago is doing. So, like, we'll do a half New York, half Miami. So they get to 350 Park Avenue. He does a press conference the other day, and they go, how does this Mondani thing go so far? And he goes, actually, funny you mentioned that, we're buying more office space in Miami because of Mondani. Can I play you this clip?
2: Yeah, please.
1: It's great. And I want you guys to understand this, okay? Everyone in New York, Paul Gleiser was telling me this from East Texas, KTBB. He's like, you know, they're opening up a stock exchange in Dallas and all of that. I don't think the average New Yorker appreciates just how much Wall Street drives our economy, but how unappealing New York is to the guys who run Wall Street. What I mean by that is Wall Street is predominantly occupied by a lot of coked up perverts. Mm-hmm. Okay, have you seen The Wolf of Wall Street?
2: That's just Merrill Lynch.
1: Now imagine you are those perverts and you're in New York where you freeze your ass off 6 months out of the year, which means the women are covered up. You're in the Middle East 6 months of the year. You know what you're not doing in Miami? The other city, you're not covering up the women, Ryan.
2: Oh my God, I can't.
1: So I don't think the average person realizes how perilous this situation is. Because of course they'd love to leave New York. I mean, yes, some of them are like us. They got families and stuff. But here he is saying his Miami office just got bigger because of Mom Donnie. Clip 39.
3: So where does that leave us at 350 Park?
4: That leaves us with the fact that we went to Miami and revised our building plan to make it a bigger office building.
1: Ooh.
3: You're bailing?
4: So what do we do at 350 is still a point of discussion internally. But what is no longer a point of discussion is that Miami is now, you know, when we moved from Chicago, there was a debate between New York and Miami. It's unquestionably true that we made the right choice.
1: Ooh.
4: I'll leave it at that. It's unquestionably true that we made the right choice. And now what the mayor of New York has made clear to my partners, and principally my New York partners, is that we need to double down on our bet in Miami.
1: Ouch. So you know those one-way U-Hauls you were talking about? Pretty soon they'll be free from Florida, New York, except no one's making that drive.
2: Well, sounds like I got another job.
1: Ryan making that catch.
2: But I love it when people are always like, oh, well you're not going to get what you have in New York and Miami. Broadway? I'm like, really? Do you really need that? Do you need to see the remake of Cats live? Have you been to Miami?
1: I know. Do you think anyone in Miami right now with all those scantily clad starlets is like, if only I could see that Luigi Mangione musical. you know, Dylan Mulvaney's on Broadway and it's a shame.
2: We're missing the Michael Jackson remake. Oh no.
1: But Mom Donnie with a clapback to what he says should happen and what he says. Let me find the clip, Eric, really quick. This is one of my favorites. But he's basically talking about how, you know, he is asked, what do you do? Ken Griffin says he's going to leave. And we get a little gobbledygook about fair share and rich people and blah, blah, blah. Clip 29.
5: So I'll first just start by saying that I want all New Yorkers to succeed. That includes business owners and entrepreneurs who create good paying jobs, who make this city the economic engine, not just of our state, but frankly of our country. And that also includes Ken Griffin, who is a major employer in our city. That does not negate the fact, however, that our tax system is fundamentally broken. It rewards extreme wealth while working people are pushed to the brink. It is a status quo that is unsustainable, that is unjust. And if we want the city to be one that working people can actually afford to live in, then we need meaningful tax reform that includes the wealthiest New Yorkers paying their fair share.
1: So imagine that. This guy just said, it's too expensive here. We don't get a return on our investment. We're moving our company to Miami. And Mom Donna yells, but wait, we'll tax you more. I mean, think of the insanity of that.
2: Well, I mean, if he feels that way, shouldn't he just give his own salary up?
1: Imagine.
2: Shouldn't he just donate that?
1: Imagine.
2: And aren't his parents rich?
1: Yeah, they're loaded.
2: So it sounds like he should have been giving that speech at the dinner table.
1: But what's so fascinating is the answer is never to cut spending. Like spending, policies of spending money is what makes your life unaffordable. If you guys are listening around the country right now, okay, inflation can only be caused by the government. The great Milton Friedman. If you want to hear a Milton Friedman, 30 seconds of your life. This is everything you need to know about inflation.
6: Inflation is made in Washington because only Washington can create money. And any other attribution to other groups of inflation is wrong. Consumers don't produce it. Producers don't produce it. The trade unions don't produce it. Foreign sheiks don't produce it. Oil imports don't produce it. What produces it is too much government spending and too much government creation of money and nothing else.
1: Amen. And understand that. Okay, this is being compounded in a place like New York because we are a sanctuary city and state, which means you're spending additional government money to house, feed, and provide health care for folks in the country illegally. So I'm just saying, like this, it's so stupid. And I don't think the average person in New York, I'm talking to a WOR audience at the moment, I don't think the average person realizes how close we could be to losing our biggest economic engine. Because if you are a financial genius, can you think of anything dumber to do than give more money to the people who collect a record amount of money and wound up in debt? You know what I'm saying? Wouldn't you rather give it to the hookers in Miami?
2: I was going
1: to
2: say, I mean, like, other than these guys making money and being taxed, they spend a lot of money. They spend a ridiculous amount of money out. They're the ones who have the big parties, and they buy all the booze, and they, you know, all the restaurants are them. They're not cooking.
1: Yeah. They're tipping everybody, propping up the strip clubs when the Japanese businessmen come to town.
2: I used to say that. I used to tell people, like, don't go to strip club in New York City. You're competing with finance guys. You don't have the money to compete with those guys. You're going to get no attention.
1: You're going to want to go out to the suburbs. Yeah. Because if somebody's wining and dining Mr. Yamamoto from Japan, they're not looking to give you lap dances in between.
2: A Kansas strip club, oh, they'll give you a lot of attention. But in New York City, I mean.
1: Ryan Reese, if there's not a Cracker Barrel next to the strip club, he ain't going.
2: No.
1: After this.
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18: Wouldn't it be with a division because of the leftist, the hateful, violent Democrat Party turned socialist? 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What would it be like in this country if all of us, or most all of us, really loved America? If people, you know, flew their flags and they just, you know, were happier, I think we'd just be a happier people.
19: 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And it's not America. That really is not the most of us.
18: It's not.
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0: bottom of the ninth on Fox Across America with Jimmy Fallon, but the party just starting out in Sunnyvale, California, because Ryan Reese is going to be at Rooster Tea Feathers June 6th and June 7th.
1: June 6th and 7th, Sunnyvale, California, Rooster Tea Feathers.
0: Come on, KSRO in Santa Rosa, for real.
1: My check's going to say Rooster Tea Feathers.
0: I love that. KSRO is run by a guy, Lawrence Amaturo, right? Just an absolute, he's just a cult of a man, just a great dude. And he brought me some Fela wine. There was a Fela winery out there.
1: Oh, wow.
0: I am not related to these people, but the wine is so good, I now lie and say I am. It's next level wine, like really good wine, Fela wine.
1: 180 proof. it's moonshine, really.
0: But I love Lawrence. And if you're a KSRO listener, you really, I mean, I don't want to hear it, man. Like when you talk about you could do this on the 101. Like that's crazy. That's a nice little ride. They're saying it's 101 miles. You take 101 south to 880 south. I mean, that's a nice drive. You're on the Camino Real with the bells on the side of the highway. Have you ever made that drive? Like of any
1: considerable? I might do it this time.
0: You're going to love it. It is so nice. And it's obviously it's a gorgeous club. I sound like Ray Ellen. The food's great. The drinks are great. Remember Aruba Ray? Is he still running a comedy club in Aruba?
1: Oh, yeah. Oh, yeah.
0: I love that for him. Everybody in comedy, guys, just so you know, everybody's comedy. They do the shows. They go on TV. They do everything else. But we all know people who wind up landing like these residencies. Mm. I don't mean Vegas residencies.
1: No.
0: I mean like there's a resort that books comedy, so you get to live there, be the booker, and book other comics. It's a hell of a gig.
1: It's not a bad gig.
0: You know, at the end of Casino when he's just like a horse handicapper in the middle? It's a great gig, okay? But we don't have that gig. We have Rooster Tea Feathers June 6th and 7th.
1: And I'm going to go to the Fela Winery.
0: You better go to the Fela Winery, but the show is over, everybody. Ryan, take a bow. Let's do it again next week if you're around.
1: I'm around. Thanks for having me as always.
0: That's all.
2: Yes. Thank you, everybody.
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12: He says it's just a love tap. I'm Sue Guzman, Fox News. The United States carrying out retaliatory strikes on Iranian military facilities Thursday after American ships came under attack in the Strait of Hormuz. But as Fox's Kevin Cork tells us, the president insists the ceasefire is still in effect.
13: Despite continued suffering by the Iranian people and the billowing capacity problems, it also continues to get hammered by U.S. forces. CENTCOM telling Fox tonight that American forces responded with self-defense strikes on Iran targets after three U.S. Navy destroyers came under missile and drone fire. Now, multiple reports tell us that the military targeted three Iranian ports abutting the strait, Bandar Abbas, Bandar Kargan, and Keshem. Here's what the president said about Iran on Truth Social. Iran's not a normal country. They are led by lunatics. If they had the chance to use a nuclear weapon, they would do it without question.
12: The United Arab Emirates Ministry of Defense has announced that that country's air defenses are now actively engaging with a missile and drone attack early Friday. President Trump threatening new tariffs on Europe if a trade deal is not approved by July 4th.
3: The European Union Parliament has yet to formally approve a trade deal with the U.S. announced last year in Scotland. Now President Trump says the 27-member EU has until July 4th to deliver its side of the deal, or tariffs would jump much higher. President Trump says he set that deadline during a phone call with European Commission President Ursula von der Leyen. The agreement would cap tariffs at 15% on most imports from Europe and zero out European tariffs on most American goods. At the White House, Jared Halpern, Fox News.
12: State Department will begin revoking the U.S. passports of thousands of parents who owe $100,000 or more in unpaid child support. The revocation would apply to about 2,700 parents who've fallen behind. 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
12: President Trump spoke briefly with reporters Thursday near the Reflecting Pool in Washington, where he addressed concerns about the cruise ship with an outbreak of hantavirus.
15: I think you're going to be told everything, and you already have. It's very much, we hope, under control. It was the ship, and I think we're going to make a full report about it tomorrow. We have a lot of people, a lot of great people are studying it. It should be fine. We hope.
12: At least three people have died. Five others are infected with the virus. Many Americans concerned this might evolve into another pandemic, but some health experts say it's not likely. Nearly a dozen people facing federal charges of running an international drug ring in the U.S. Fox's Carmen Roberts reports.
16: After a two-year investigation, U.S. Attorney for D.C., Jeanine Pirro, announces the indictment of 11 people on charges of operating a huge international drug operation.
17: This was a sophisticated transnational network run by well-educated individuals with MBAs and college degrees. They wanted to start a drug empire.
16: Pirro says the drug ring, stretching from South Korea and Los Angeles to the East Coast, has been funneling methamphetamine and GBL, a date rape precursor, into D.C. and other cities. Carmen Roberts, Fox News.
12: South Korean authorities arrested five people. That includes a woman they say was distributing GBL worldwide. Florida Governor Ron DeSantis on Thursday saying that the immigration detention center that's known as Alligator Alcatraz in the Everglades was always meant to be temporary. DeSantis's comments coming on the same day, the New York Times reported that state and federal officials were in talks to shut it down. The facility has processed and deported some 22,000 detainees since it opened last summer. I'm Sue Guzman. This is Fox News.
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22: It is Thursday, May 7th, 2026. I'm Guy Benson. 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I'm a political analyst here at Fox News, a senior columnist at the Washington Examiner. 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You can catch me tonight on Gutfeld, Fox News Channel, 10 p.m. Eastern, there on the panel for the full hour. Always a blast. You can tune in or set your DVR. Also scheduled to be on the couch tomorrow, outnumbered with the ladies, noon Eastern on Fox News Channel. Just a couple programming notes there. Here on the radio side, you can email us whenever you'd like about whatever, gbs@fox.com. You can follow us at Guy Benson Show. You can follow me personally at Guy P. Benson. The lineup today is as follows. Later this hour, KT McFarland. On Iran, some major movement potentially there, plus some other hotspots around the world. President Trump going to China. There's a lot to discuss or to meet with Xi. That'll be KT McFarland's wheelhouse later on in about half an hour, actually, from right now. In our next hour here in studio, we will have Tyrus in the house. That's always a good time. Never know exactly where it's headed. And I'm sure today will be no exception. He and I will be on the Gutfeld panel tonight together, by the way. Just a little programming note there. But Tyrus joining us here for at least a segment or two, I think, in our middle hour. And then in our final hour, Kennedy will be here also on set to discuss last night's mayor debate, the mayoral race in Los Angeles. Spencer Pratt, who was on this show recently, squaring off against left and lefter, fail and failer, on that stage. And I think he did rather well. Will that matter in a city as blue as Los Angeles? We'll play some of the audio and get reaction from Kennedy, who, of course, is very personally invested in Los Angeles, the mismanagement, the fires, because it is something that has impacted very much her family. So I'm looking forward to that conversation just after 5 p.m. Eastern. So today, as I mentioned at the very top, May 7th, has been a date circled on the calendar now for many months in the United Kingdom because they are having, for lack of a better term, it's a not perfect analogy, but they are having effectively their midterm elections over there. And we'll start to know the results very soon because they're hours ahead, of course. And the expectation is that Reform UK, the Nigel Farage populist right party, stands to gain enormously across the country, that the ruling Labour Party of Keir Starmer is going to get waxed. We'll see if that, in fact, plays out. And a lot of the reason why Labour appears to be in such dire straits, that's their left-wing governing party, is because the even further left Green Party has been stealing or attracting a lot of the traditional Labor vote. Many former Labor Party voters have gone to Reform, others going to the Greens. And the Greens, you might think, are a hardcore environmentalist party, a socialist party. That's true, although the emphasis has become less that recently and much more sectarian, anti-Israel, anti-Semitic politics. So that element of the labor base has broken off largely to the Green Party, and they are benefiting. They are leaning into that stuff hard. They're not openly saying, hello, anti-Semites, come vote for us, but they're about as close as you can get to openly saying that, including a slew of their own candidates who have been discovered saying full-blown anti-Semitic things. Like, oh, attacking a synagogue isn't anti-Semitism, it's revenge. Calling Jews cockroaches. That sort of thing is what we're discussing here. So that's just a little note to keep an eye on over across the ocean as the results come in tonight. And I bring that up not because it's the lead story by any means here in the United States, but because we have to be on guard in this country for sectarian politics of bigotry here. I think the problem in Europe is far, far worse, but it is gaining more of a foothold in this country as well, which is why the likes of Hassan Piker, who would be very comfortable in the Green Party in the UK, why he is becoming an all-star on the American left. Which brings us to a soundbite. Here in America, not UK politics, American politics. This is a clip that was highlighted by Christopher Rufo, the conservative activist and researcher. And this is from a woman named Zahra Bilou. She is a leader in the CARE California chapter, the Council on American Islamic Relations, which is a pro-terrorism organization. You might say, Guy, how can you say that? Well, because the leader of CARE nationally praised the Hamas slaughter of 1,200 people on October 7th, including the murders of dozens of Americans. He, in prepared public remarks, supported that attack. That's their executive director nationally, an organization that was also an unindicted co-conspirator in the largest terrorism funding case in the history of the U.S. federal government. So that would be why I would make that characterization. And they have tentacles and arms all around the country, a big one, of course, out in California, which, by the way, has been funded to the tune of tens of millions of dollars by Gavin Newsom and the government of California, per Christopher Rufo. So this woman, one of their executives in the California branch, was discussing how they should talk about their quote-unquote anti-Zionism. And I'll let you listen to this clip and then notice what she's saying and what she is notably not saying in Cut 45.
0: Now imagine your LinkedIn profile says, I hate all Zionists. Replace hate with whatever inappropriate must, like, you know, something I can't say here. Not strategic, right? Like, not strategic. Now, you may say that sitting around Kahwa House on a Friday night, but you're not going to say it on your LinkedIn. And so one, we have to do the basics. We have to remember that Allah protects us. And then strategic versus reckless. And this is a ongoing process.
22: Okay. So this is guidance to these Islamists and Jew haters, saying if you post publicly on LinkedIn or whatever, social media, I hate all Zionists, or she says, replace that with whatever inappropriate message, like something I can't say here. So you can imagine what that might entail. Maybe the F word in Zionists, maybe more explicit appeals to who they're talking about when they say Zionists, quote unquote. But she said, if you're putting that on your profile, quote, not strategic, right? Not strategic. Now, you might say that sitting around the Kahwa House on a Friday night with your buds, when you're among friends like us, you might be saying all those things about how much you hate, you know, them. But if you're putting that out publicly and then you want to go get a job or you're associated with us, right, reading between the lines, like those types of words in public might reflect poorly on us. So it's not strategic. Yes, Allah will protect us, but you have to be strategic versus reckless. And it's an ongoing process. See, I would say maybe it was not strategic for the executive director of that organization to praise one of the deadliest terrorist attacks in human history, the way he did. The biggest single day mass murder of Jews since the Holocaust. But he did. She might even call up her boss and say, not strategic. I actually think it's useful for them to be honest and not strategic and show us exactly who they are and what they think and how they regard quote unquote Zionists. I consider myself one because I believe Israel as the Jewish state has a right to exist and thrive and is a valuable ally to the United States. So I'm a strong Zionist, but I'm not sure if they really mean me when they're talking about Zionists, if you catch my drift. I'm a Sunday person, not a Saturday person. They come for the Sunday people eventually. Terrorists do. Look at what's happening in Africa. Almost no one's talking about it. Another mass murder of Christians by Islamists just this week. Almost not a peep at all from the news media, by the way. There's no way to blame the Zionists, wink, for that one. So it's just kind of not a story. But notice that this woman, CARE California, she's not urging the members, right? Her group there, the in-group, she's not urging them not to hate Zionists, quote unquote. She's not telling them to change their hearts and turn away from bigotry and hatred. She's not saying, hey, let's not tolerate that sort of thing in our ranks because we want to be a respectable civil rights organization for Muslims in this free country. She's not saying any of that. In fact, she's saying quite the opposite. She's saying, yeah, if you want to get that off your chest and blow off some steam and say what we all think privately at the cafe, when we're just among friends, that's strategic. But saying it too publicly is unstrategic. Not wrong, not bad, unstrategic, and therefore potentially counterproductive. So she's saying, hold that hatred in your heart, sort of like this is what we all believe. We just have to be a little bit smarter about how we reveal that to everyone else. This is not a message against hatred and bigotry. It is a message of camouflaging hatred and bigotry for strategic political purposes. And despite this warning, it seems like a lot of people associated directly with CARE and their various followers are quite bad at being strategic, as this woman would say, because they can't help themselves. The hatred speaks loudly, sings loudly from their hearts. I just found that to be a highly revealing soundbite that was shared by Christopher Rufo. Now, relatedly, there is a candidate running for Congress across the river in New Jersey, a state that lost many people on 9/11, the attack on the World Trade Center, which is relevant to this candidate running for Congress in that New Jersey district as a Democrat. I want to introduce you to that person when we come back on the Guy Benson Show on a Thursday here. Don't go anywhere.
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1: Hey gang, it's Neil Bortz now. I know how much you've missed me in Atlanta. I'm reminding you, you can hear me throughout the day here on Extra 106.3 and the Extra app.
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0: before the search starts. 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I said, you know, we should always communicate on Gmail because my email at NIH is known by Freedom of Information constantly, and I need to delete anything I don't want to have to see in the New York Times. He's describing how he should start using secret emails to hide something. Oh, my God. Well, sir, Judge, I think we're ready to reveal our verdict. He, of course, oversaw the grant to NIH. Oh, here we go again with the nonprofits, these NGO things. A nonprofit Manhattan-based company called EcoHealth Alliance ended up funneling U.S. taxpayer dollars to the Wuhan Institute of Virology for bat coronavirus research. And he hid the information, he hid the link, and he did it for Fauci so they could communicate in private and not get caught.
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2: I have several cars. I have 9 kids, you guys. 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I have an old Ford F-150. My wife bought a Bronco, which, by the way, she loves. And my kids drive a Subaru. 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

continuing that thought that I just started, let's pick it up. I want to read to you from a Wall Street Journal op-ed today written by Michael Mukasey, who was a federal judge for years, then was U.S. Attorney General for several years as well. This is a very serious person. Headline of his piece, The Blind Sheikh and the Candidate. Adam Hamway was in my courtroom in 1995. Now he's running for Congress. Mukasey writes, I write to share the news that a man who was a witness in my courtroom more than 30 years ago is now running for Congress. Adam Hamway is the leading fundraiser among the 13 Democratic candidates competing to succeed a retiring congresswoman in New Jersey's 12th congressional district. So it's a very crowded field, and the leading candidate by some measures is this guy. Mr. Hamway appeared before me as a defense witness when I presided over the 1995 trial of Omar Abdel Rahman, known as the Blind Sheikh, who was convicted of numerous offenses, including seditious conspiracy against America, providing the spiritual guidance for the first World Trade Center bombing in 1993, and conspiring to assassinate the leader of Egypt. You might remember the Blind Sheikh and this whole story, possibly because our friend and colleague Andy McCarthy was one of the prosecutors who put that guy away. This was the driving spiritual jihad force behind the first World Trade Center bombing that killed Americans with a goal of toppling the towers, a goal that Al-Qaeda finished years later. This cleric, this radical Islamist terrorism inspiration, Omar Abdel Rahman, was on trial in this courtroom in the mid-90s, and a defense witness on his behalf is this man now running for Congress. He testified that Abdel Rahman had characterized the U.S. and Israel as, quote, enemies of Islam, and speaking for the need for Muslims to conduct jihad against the enemies of Islam, he said, quote, of course, that's what he always talked about. Like, well, of course he was calling for jihad. That was his thing. This was a defense witness for the cleric who was convicted on those charges. Mr. Hamway was more than a casual traveling companion.

0: Abdelrahman. He met the blind sheikh in 1991 after the cleric had already been charged with providing the spiritual authority for an assassination against another Egyptian leader, Anwar Sadat. He attended several of Abdelrahman's sermons and visited the cleric in his home before his trial and provided him with translation services. Mr. Hamaway began his trial testimony with the greeting Salam Aleikum, addressing the defendant, the man on whose behalf he was testifying, the terrorist, the convicted jihadist. This man, just to put a finer point on it, was the blind sheikh's personal translator. He knew him well. He worked with him a lot. He traveled around with him. He saw him preach jihad repeatedly. Quote, of course, that's what he always talked about. That was his testimony. Just matter of fact, he was testifying on behalf of this guy. He was a defense witness. One of the most infamous terrorist convictions in U.S. history, this guy. And his personal translator, his defense witness, is now a leading, if not the leading, candidate for the United States Congress in New Jersey. Mr. Abdelrahman is no longer around to provide an endorsement of Mr. Hamaway, writes Judge Mukasey, having duly completed his life sentence in 2017. That's when he died 9 years ago. But, in case you were curious, Mr. Hamaway has received the endorsements of Congresswoman Ilhan Omar and the head of CARE, Nihad Awad, who said after the October 7th, 2023 atrocities against Israel that he was happy to see, that's a quote, people breaking the siege and throwing down the shackles of their own land and walk free into their lands that they were not allowed to walk in. That was his endorsement of how happy he was to see October 7th happen. That guy in this organization, we just talked about that organization, CARE, in the last segment, has endorsed this congressional candidacy, as have major allies of Zohran Mamdani. The judge says, I'll be interested to see what the voters of Central New Jersey make of their opportunity to consider the credentials of this alumnus of my courtroom.
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3: News. I'm Ted Lindner. The U.S. military fired on Iranian military targets in response to missile, drone, and small boat attacks by the regime. Fox's Ashley Webster.
4: U.S. Central Command saying that, look, U.S. forces intercepted these unprovoked Iranian attacks and responded with self-defense strikes to targeted launch sites within Iran. The Iranian attack came as U.S. Navy destroyers were crossing the Strait of Hormuz to the Gulf of Oman.
3: Florida Governor Ron DeSantis saying Thursday the immigration detention center known as Alligator Alcatraz in the Everglades was always meant to be temporary. DeSantis's comments come on the same day the New York Times reported state and federal officials were in talks to shut down the facility, which has processed and deported 22,000 detainees since it opened in the summer of 2025. 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
2: Drive home has never been better. 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
1: Anthony Fauci, his top advisor, 78-year-old David Morenz, has been charged with conspiracy against the United States. He was a senior advisor to Fauci from 2006 to 2022. He did business from a private email account. Gee, that sounds a little like Hillary, too, remember? And she got away with it. He was the liaison for tips on how to evade records requests. This guy got caught emailing the following as though he's kind of trying to be cagey. There's no worry about the freedom of information. I can either send stuff to Tony on his private private email or hand it to him at work or at his house. He's too smart to let colleagues send him stuff that could cause trouble, unquote. How about this? He said, hey, I learned from our lady over there how to make emails disappear after I'm told that before the search starts. Plus, I deleted most of those earlier emails after sending them to Gmail. I said, you know, we should always communicate on Gmail because my email at NIH is known by Freedom of Information constantly, and I need to delete anything I don't want to have to see in the New York Times. He's describing how he should start using secret emails to hide something. Oh, my God. Well, sir, Judge, I think we're ready to reveal our verdict. He, of course, oversaw the grant to NIH. Oh, here we go again with the nonprofits, these NGO things. A nonprofit Manhattan-based company called EcoHealth Alliance ended up funneling U.S. taxpayer dollars to the Wuhan Institute of Virology for bat coronavirus research. And he hid the information, he hid the link, and he did it for Fauci so they could communicate in private and not get caught.
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6: Now that the weather's getting warm across much of the U.S., you may be tempted to let your dog get her or his sniff on and hang out your car window.
7: They love a mixture of odors, and they're trying to collect them.
6: But Dr. Michael Bailey of the American Veterinary Medical Association says keep your dog inside the car. He's worried about eye damage, and no sniff is worth that.
7: An insect hits him in the eye. I'm not talking about anything major like a stick or stone or something. I'm just talking about this insect hitting them, and that can cause a lot of corneal damage.
6: And if that eye is hit hard enough,
7: we could even be talking about any enucleation where they have to remove the eye.
6: Your dog could also fall out of the window. But Dr. Bailey says you don't have to take all the joy out of a car ride for your dog.
7: You can have the window down where they can stick their nose just out, but yet they can't go anywhere.
6: Take a pause for a good sniff. Jill Nato, Fox News.
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8: Hakeem Jeffries, minority leader in the House of Representatives, is actually predicting failure for the United States in its action against Iran. 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
1: Back here on the Guy Benson Show, GuyBensonShow.com. 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Happy to report that we have with us KT McFarland, former Trump Deputy National Security Advisor. She has worked under four presidential administrations. KT, good to have you back.
2: It's always a pleasure. Thank you.
1: So the Wall Street Journal reporting that demands that have been made of the Iranian regime in this proposed deal that has been put to them include a 20-year, two-decade enrichment ban completely, hand over all enriched material, all the uranium, out of the country, attestation not to seek a nuclear weapon, which to me is far less significant than the previous two, dismantling the big nuclear sites of Fordo, Natanz, and Isfahan to the extent that they exist anymore after all the bombing, but dismantling everything that might be left, a ban on underground nuclear work, and on-demand inspections and penalties for any violations. That's at least on the nuclear side of this proposal. And the Trump administration said they're awaiting Tehran's response. That could come sometime today or this week. President Trump saying that he thinks that a deal could be reached within a week. Meanwhile, the naval blockade continues. There's a pause on this Project Freedom to open the Straits of Hormuz. That was announced and then sort of paused very recently. A lot of moving parts. What do you make of it?
2: The whole thing depends on two things. Number one, any deal that we would get with Iran, and you're right to point out that if they claim they never want to build nuclear weapons, I mean, who cares what they say?
1: Liars, yeah.
2: The deal is going to be, can we have inspections on demand, called snap inspections? So anytime, any place, anywhere, we can inspect anything. And number two, do we have an enforcement mechanism? Every previous agreement that anybody's had with Iran had not had either of those two. So the Obama nuclear deal, it had no ability to have snap inspections. If there were going to be inspections, they had to be arranged in advance, and they had to have appointments, and yada, yada, yada. In other words, Iran could clearly obfuscate anything they were doing. So you need that demand that you have any time you want to inspect, you can inspect. And then secondly, if they cheat, which you know they're going to cheat, what do you do about it? And that's where I think it's important that the United States, and this is separate from an agreement, the United States would have to keep part of the armada there, at least for a period of time until this was implemented. And then perhaps going forward, you would have a regional group, say the United Arab Emirates, Israel, the United States, others, maybe Turkey, who would then be responsible for if Iran cheated, then we could have other actions against Iran, military actions, sanctions, et cetera.
1: Yeah, is it too simplistic to just say this? Let's say the regime, or whoever's running the regime, right? That's the other thing, who's actually in charge and has authority. But let's say whoever that is agrees to all of this. And they're like, okay, yep, come take the nuclear dust. We're going to dismantle all these places that we have remaining, a 20-year ban on all enrichment, all of it. And they say yes. And then with these snap on-demand pop-up inspections, if they start playing games and they won't allow access to some facility, wouldn't the solution, and again, maybe it is too simplistic, to just tell them, if you do that, by the way, we're going to keep a very close eye on you from above because we control the skies and obviously you're completely penetrated by Israeli intelligence and all of that. So we're going to know this stuff. If you play the games and we want to get into a facility and you won't let us, then we or the Israelis will bomb that place immediately. It's just no questions asked. You let us in and you uphold the snap inspection requirement or the bombs drop. That's it.
2: Because if you refuse to let us inspect, we assume you're cheating.
1: Right.
2: And therefore, we have the right to destroy whatever it is you're doing.
1: Yeah. I mean, that seems fairly straightforward to me. Am I missing something?
2: No, you're not missing anything at all. That's exactly what's needed. And that's why nothing has worked in the past, because Iran is going to cheat. And they've always gotten away with it. But the difference this time is that, you know, in the past, whether they've tried to close the Strait of Hormuz, when I was in the Pentagon in the Reagan administration, they closed the Strait of Hormuz. We did a few military things, stopped them. But every other time they've had an agreement with us, or they've tried to blackmail us, we've never had the military presence in the region to enforce it. I mean, the genius of what Trump has done is that, so we have the military operation of epic fury, right, to destroy their military facilities and to destroy their
1: missiles and the ability to build them and all that.
2: You know, and rebuild them. And then the second part is economic fury. We knew that their move, they've done it every single time, would be to close the Strait of Hormuz. And they think that's the last move on the chessboard, but it's not. And because we had the military capabilities in the region anyway for the Operation Epic Fury, you know, we put all the armada there, all the destroyers are there, the carrier strike groups, they were sitting in place so that when Iran pulled its clever little move of closing the straits, we could say, okay, I'll see you, you know, check, checkmate. We are now going to blockade the entire region, and we have the military capabilities in the entire region to do exactly that. We're going to do it starting tomorrow at noon. And so,
1: and the blockade's been a catastrophe for the Iranian regime.
2: Catastrophe for them and a complete success for us. The blockade means that no ships are getting in or out of Iran. They're not getting consumer goods brought in. They're not able to sell their oil. They're not able to, they're just frozen. I mean, they are like in jail. There's a cage around them. And as a result of that, for various reasons, the way their economy works, the way the oil works, the way the pipelines work, they're facing collapse of their currency. They're facing millions unemployed, and they're facing the complete destruction of their energy infrastructure. So the way it works is oil gets pumped out of the ground by a well, goes into a pipeline, and it goes horizontally across to the Karg Island. And then at Karg Island, there's an empty oil tanker that the oil gets put into. Mm-hmm. And then once the oil tanker is full, the oil tanker goes on its merry way, usually to China. Now, you can't turn that system off. There's no kill switch. There's no way that you can turn it off at the pipeline. There's no way you can turn it off at the well. It starts backing up. There's no storage capability left. And when it starts backing up, think of a sink, right? You've got a clogged drain, and you can't turn the faucet off. There's nothing they can do with which doesn't destroy those wells. This is how the system was built. Probably a stupid way to have the system built, but that's how it's built. So if they cannot get that oil out of the ground, in the pipeline, in the tanker, the oil well backs up, and then the oil well is destroyed, and it'll take 10 years and vast amounts of money to repair it, if it can even be repaired.
1: Let me ask you this, because with some fanfare, the administration rolled out Project Freedom on the Straits of Hormuz and what the U.S. was going to do in opening that back up. And you had the defense secretary or the secretary of war, Pete Hegseth, out there talking about it, and Secretary Rubio, et cetera. And then sort of out of nowhere, President Trump said, actually, I'm pausing it, like a day or two in, I'm pausing it. And he said that was a request from the Pakistanis and other governments, reportedly including the Saudis. What was that all about? And then we're seeing a Wall Street Journal scoop that came out within the last few hours that the Saudis and the Kuwaitis have now both lifted restrictions that they had temporarily placed on the U.S. military's use of their bases and airspace, easing a hurdle that had tripped up Trump's effort to move ships through the strait. Obviously, some stuff happening behind the scenes there. Can you give us a read on that?
2: Okay, so we've made the point, right, that we can get things through the Strait of Hormuz. We've had two destroyers have gone through, American flag vessels have gone through, whatever mines the Iranians had laid. Maybe they did, maybe they didn't, but there's a path through them now. Maybe they laid them and we've destroyed them. But anyway, there is a passage route through. So I think that part of what's gone on is, as you said, maybe the Saudis had reservations, et cetera. But I think the real issue is the China trip next week. The Chinese do not want anything to go wrong with this trip. The meeting between President Trump and President Xi is of far more importance to them than anything Iran could do. And frankly, for the United States, that summit meeting is critical as well. So if you want to make sure that it goes without a problem up front, you just shut down Project Freedom for a couple of days. Why? Because what happens if the swarms of those little mosquito boats, I mean, somebody explained it to me, those mosquito boats are like jet ski, right? Like water ski boats. They're fast, and they're testosterone, 26-year-old Iranian Revolutionary Guard guys who are flying. What happens if somebody just screwed up? That the swarm got in, God forbid, they fired a missile, the missile created an incident, we fired back. That would not be a good taste a good, you know, preliminary event as the way the United States and China are going to have a summit meeting. I think that it was just an abundance of caution. Shut it down for a couple of days. Let the U.S.-China summit happen. And then afterwards, we'll do whatever we're going to do. I think
1: because they're saying that it could resume next week.
2: Absolutely, which would align with what you're talking about,
1: the timeline.
2: The thing is, I think what's going to happen next week is that President Xi and President Trump are going to sit down and say, okay, we're the grown-ups in the room. What are we going to do about Iran? Trump will say, Iran can't have nuclear weapons. And the Chinese will say, well, we don't really care about Iran's nuclear weapons. Maybe we've helped them in the past, but it's not as important to us as getting the oil flowing again.
1: Right.
2: Because while the strait is closed and while the blockade is in effect, China is not receiving oil from not just Iran, but Iraq and the Saudis and the UAE. And that accounts for 40 or so percent, maybe even higher, of all of Iran, of all of China's imported oil. And
1: that's a big problem for them.
2: I saw
1: Brian Hook on TV this morning, and he'll be joining us on the show tomorrow. He was saying what Iran is dealing with right now as they look to the east and to the west. The Chinese will say, especially if Trump brings up this issue and we got to resolve it, the Chinese might say, well, it's not our war. But Hook added, it is their oil. So that is something that really focuses their attention. Then also there was reporting today in the Chinese press, at least, and Reuters picked up on this, that there was intentionally or otherwise an Iranian attack on a Chinese vessel in the UAE or near the UAE earlier today. That cannot make Chairman Xi very happy at all. So I wonder, KT, how that could play into this highly anticipated meeting between the two leaders coming up.
2: I think that Xi Jinping and Donald Trump sit down and say, okay, we're the grown-ups. We want to have a relationship with each other. We don't want to have World War III between China and the United States. We want to have trade. We're going to have sharp elbows in trying to negotiate those trade agreements. But what we don't need is a bunch of crazy mullahs in Iran screwing up the whole world.
1: Two more issues. First, Russia. There was a story today, also Wall Street Journal, Putin's strongman image fading as Ukraine brings the war home to Russia. I saw another story about how they are vastly ramping up the security, the personal security around Putin, whether that's paranoia or not. I guess there's fear for his life and assassination attempts. Are they worried about the Ukrainians or are they worried about Russian factions or maybe both? That seems to be like quite a bit of instability inside the Kremlin.
2: Yes, and you know, Putin should have had this war won a long time ago, but he hasn't. And that leaves him vulnerable at home because the Russians, even though it hasn't really fallen on the responsibility, it's not like the American Vietnam War where it was the middle class kids were getting drafted and so the middle class revolted against the war. In the case of Putin, he's the dead bodies. The bodies he's thrown at this war have been minorities. They've been not out in Moscow. They've been further parts of the country. But he's got a lot of explaining to do. Their great Russian military didn't work, and they can't seem to close the deal. They can't seem to defeat Ukraine. And then at the same time, well, Russia can say, well, oil prices are high, so we can afford to pay for this war. Oil prices are about to go down, and that'll be hard for the Russians. They won't have the money to pay for the war. And then the second thing, which really none of us anticipated, is Ukraine has found a whole new line of work, and that's drones.
1: Mm-hmm.
2: Ukraine has gotten so good at making drones.
1: And by the way, they've been helping us with that, too, the Ukrainians have.
2: Totally.
1: Yeah.
2: We're way behind on that. And the way they've done it, I mean, this would make a great – I'd love for you to look into this. The way the Ukraine has done this is that every unit, every little, you know, five-guy unit company in Ukraine, they're all independent. They're all working in their basements. They're all making drones. They innovate. They create. And then at the end of every week, they compare the kill rates. Who got the most kill rates? Oh, my drone that I manufactured and I, you know, held together with chewing gum and some rubber bands. Mine killed 5 tanks. Yours only killed 2. And so then Ukraine rewards the one with a higher kill rate with the following week gets more money to make new drains. So there's always innovate. Every week they're innovating on how to do the drones. So now all the world, not just the United States, but everybody's looking to say, okay, Ukraine, we want to buy your drones. How can you help us get it? We know drones are the war of the future. You guys are way ahead of everybody else. Can you help us? So I think that what poor Putin has done, I mean, I don't feel so sorry for him, but he's screwed it up. He hasn't won the war that he should have won easily. He's now got a potentially an economic problem if the price of oil goes down. He's already had to mortgage most of Eastern Siberia to the Chinese to pay for the war. And at the same time, Ukraine could rise up from the ashes as a country that everybody wants to do businesses because everybody want to buy Ukraine's drones.
1: KT, very, very quickly, it's been a very busy week for our Secretary of State, DJing a family wedding, hosting the White House press briefing, and now he met earlier with the Pope at the Vatican amid some tensions and the sort of war of words with President Trump and all that over Iran, Rubio over there to try to smooth things over. Your take there, 30 seconds.
2: Just awesome. I always thought Henry Kissinger was the greatest Secretary of State. He's my lifelong mentor. But I think Marco Rubio is even better.
1: Wow. And he's been a busy man. That is quite an endorsement, KT, and something that I think a lot of people have been looking at and saying, all right, Marco Rubio has been very, very impressive. I'll leave it at that for now, especially because we've got to take a break. KT McFarland, we always enjoy having you here. Thank you so much.
2: Thank you.
1: We'll be right back.
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9: 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In addition, addition, Consumer Reports found that shoppers can save more than 60% when they buy store brand ketchup rather than the name brand. They also found the biggest savings were at Costco, Aldi, and Walmart, all about 50% less than the store brand on average, while Whole Foods had the least savings. And according to Taste, many store brands taste just as good and sometimes even better than the name brand, according to Consumer Reports test of 70 products across different categories. Saving you money, Hillary Barsky, Fox News.
10: 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In the United States of America, if you lose America, where are you going?
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0: we continue on the Guy Benson Show. Tyrus on deck. He'll be here in studio coming up in the next hour. Kennedy in the following hour. Just one note, this Louise Lucas, the Senate leader, the Dem in Virginia, or the architect of the gerrymandering power grab scheme that might actually get thrown out by the Virginia Supreme Court. We're waiting to see what happens there. She had her offices and business raided by the FBI this week. And I know that the immediate response from so many people on the left, Democrats, definitely journalists, was, oh, it's the Trump weaponized DOJ taking out their enemies thing. And I told you yesterday, pump the brakes on that. That is not what I have heard is the case here for a number of reasons. She put out a statement late yesterday. Usually she has these like sassy clapback tweets where she's like very, very aggressive and all that. And then this was a full, more professionalized statement. And it was defiant, unsurprisingly. And she's like, oh, you know, this is political and I'm going to fight it and blah, blah, blah. Again, stay tuned, but I have heard that what they have on her is devastating and a lot of people are going to look really stupid and reckless when all is said and done and the evidence comes out. I will also point out that now it's not just Fox News reporting, but also the New York Times and MS Now, formerly known as MSNBC, reporting that this was an investigation that originated during the Biden administration. So the whole thing, it's just like, you know, Trump revenge or whatever, doesn't quite align with the apparent timeline here dating back to a Democrat administration. Maybe just one of their heroes is super corrupt, you guys. Just a thought. I guess we'll see and wait for that evidence that I've been hearing about. Meanwhile, another hour up next with Tyrus. Keep it here. Barbecues, road trips, a long weekend. That's what Memorial Day is to a lot of Americans, but it's supposed to be so much more. It's meant to be a time of reflection, a moment to pause and remember and have gratitude for the men and women who've given their lives in service to this country. And as we approach America's 250th birthday, this month of May is a great time to reconnect with that exact purpose and honor the sacrifice that has made our freedom possible. Every generation of Americans has been called to defend liberty in various ways, not just for themselves, but for the future of a free nation. And now it's our turn to carry the torch. This Memorial Day, leading up to Memorial Day, honor those who gave their lives for freedom by renewing your own commitment to the republic they defended. 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Step up for freedom. It's the least we can do. 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
2: It's Thursday, May 7th, and here are your headlines. Ted Turner, the founder of CNN, one of the most influential figures in television history, has died at the age of 87. Turner revolutionized the media industry by launching the world's first 24-hour news network in 1980, and later built a media empire that includes TBS, TNT, Cartoon Network, and the Atlanta Braves. Family members say Turner died peacefully yesterday, surrounded by loved ones. The Georgia Department of Transportation says Interstate 285 will close in both directions this weekend between Martin Luther King Jr. Drive and Cascade Road in southwest Atlanta. The shutdown begins Friday night and lasts through early Monday morning as crews continue to work on the I-285 West Side reconstruction project. Officials are warning drivers to expect major traffic delays across metro Atlanta and to use alternate routes. And finally, Candidate Week continues here once again on Extra 106.3 today. First time gubernatorial candidate Rick Jackson is live this hour with Tug and Loaves. Clark Hungerford from the Cobb County Commission District 1 will join us tomorrow morning at 7:25. And in case you missed any of the conversations so far this week from Vernon Jones, Greg Dolezal, and Burt Jones, you can catch up on all of them on the Extra 106.3 YouTube or on the Extra 106.3 app. Today's weather will feature some morning showers and afternoon sunshine with a high of 72 and a low of 50. 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
3: Still hoping for a deal. I'm Ted Lindner, Fox News. U.S. military says it launched strikes on two Iranian locations, but the Pentagon adds it does not mean there's an end to the ceasefire. U.S. Central Command issuing a statement saying the airstrikes were a self-defense response after an unprovoked Iranian attack. Meanwhile, Iran has said it's still reviewing new U.S. proposals to end the war as President Trump threatens more bombings if no deal is reached. Fox's Trey Yingst with the latest.
4: The Wall Street Journal reports the U.S. proposal includes Iran handing over all enriched material, a 20-year ban on enrichment, a declaration that Iran doesn't seek nuclear weapons, Iran dismantling key nuclear facilities, inspections if violations do occur, and a ban on underground nuclear work. Iran's foreign ministry says the regime is still examining the memorandum, but a response is expected in the hours or days ahead. This comes as we're tracking developments out of the Strait of Hormuz and the Gulf of Oman, where Central Command says an Iranian-flagged vessel attempted to breach the U.S. naval blockade on Wednesday. The tanker was warned multiple times before U.S. forces fired on the ship. The shots came from the 20-millimeter Gatling gun of an F-A-18 Super Hornet.
3: Meantime, a cruise ship at the center of the hantavirus outbreak is headed to a port in the Canary Islands.
5: Some 40 people got off the ship at a mid-Atlantic island after the first man had died, eventually suspected of hantavirus, and left for the U.S. and elsewhere. There's a rush now to trace who left, even if they're showing no symptoms, to try to isolate any more trouble. Three people have died, another five ill, either confirmed or suspected to have contracted hantavirus. Symptoms include fever, respiratory, gastrointestinal distress. The cruise ship will dock Saturday at Tenerife, the Spanish Canary Island. There, the remainder of passengers and crew will be flown to various countries for careful monitoring. In London, Greg Palcon, Fox News.
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3: Well, a man accused of attacking Congresswoman Ilhan Omar with a liquid back in January has now changed his plea to guilty. Fox's Garrett Tenney in Chicago with more.
8: Back in January, when Congresswoman Ilhan Omar was speaking at a town hall calling for then-DHS Secretary Kristi Noem to step down, when Kes Mirzak jumped up, rushed her, and sprayed her with a liquid from a syringe while shouting of Noem, "She's not resigning. You are splitting Minnesota apart." That liquid ended up being apple cider vinegar, but Kes Mirzak is now facing up to 8 years in prison for assaulting the Congresswoman. With this plea deal, though, given that he doesn't have a criminal record, prosecutors are recommending he face a maximum of 14 months.
3: The Justice Department investigating a Virginia prosecutor over accusations of preferential treatment to undocumented immigrants. Fox's Jared Halpern has more.
9: The DOJ's Civil Rights Division is looking into allegations the Fairfax County, Virginia prosecutor is violating federal law by considering immigration consequences in charging decisions and plea agreements. Steve Descano, the Commonwealth's attorney for Fairfax County, says his policies are fair, legal, and reflect the values of the community. Republicans, however, have accused Descano of weighing whether an immigrant could be deported in deciding how to pursue criminal cases. Both Descano and the county sheriff are scheduled to testify for the House Judiciary Committee next week. At the White House, Jared Halpern, Fox News.
3: And former FBI Director James Comey asking to cancel his upcoming court appearance in the state of North Carolina, saying it was unnecessary because he's already surrendered in the state of Virginia. The Department of Justice is supporting the request. Comey was charged in a two-count indictment last week with knowingly and willfully communicating a threat against President Trump by posting an Instagram photo of seashells in the numerical arrangement of 8647. Comey arguing it reflected a political message, not a call to violence. I'm Ted Lindner. This is Fox News.
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12: 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You can't serve two masters, and in this business, you're either going to serve the special interests or you're going to serve the people.
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0: It's a brand new hour here on the Guy Benson Show. We're so glad you're with us. I'm in New York City today and tomorrow. GuyBensonShow.com, the website here. 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At Guy Benson Show on social. You can follow me as well at Guy P. Benson. Catch me tonight on Gutfeld, 10 p.m. Eastern time. I'll be there for the full hour. Looking forward to that. And with us, of course, for that hour will be our next guest. You know him well. He is Tyrus, Fox News contributor, best-selling author. He's a former professional wrestler, and he is a staple on the Gutfeld program. He's also got his podcast at foxnewspodcast.com, at Planet Tyrus on social. It is so good to see you here in person, sir.
15: Yeah, we got derailed yesterday, literally. You had some trouble getting in, so I'm glad we were able to. Well, how was that?
0: It was unpleasant.
15: Yeah.
0: It was unpleasant. And what he's referring to is Tyrus was supposed to be on the show yesterday, and getting from D.C. to New York, which you would think in the year 2026 with perfectly fine weather would be a non-event.
15: Right.
0: It was not.
15: It was an event.
0: We'll yeah. So a lot of our schedule got thrown out of whack, but the show must go on, and
15: yes,
0: it did.
15: And it did.
0: And here you are today.
15: Yes.
0: I want to start just quickly, because often when we are in close proximity to some sort of holiday, I like to ask for the Tyrus take or the Tyrus tradition on said holiday. This coming Sunday, just a reminder, especially to the fellows out there, this coming Sunday is Mother's Day.
15: Right.
0: What does Mother's Day mean in your household? Whatever you want to do with that question, go ahead.
15: Well, you know what? Mother's Day, I think, is one of the most hyped celebrated holidays, much to the chagrin of Father's Day. Father's Day, it's like you get a coffee mug or a tie, perhaps. Maybe.
0: It's very overlooked. Yeah,
15: it's very overlooked. Where,
0: especially in a household like ours, with all due respect, we have two fathers.
15: Yes. Well, I could see where the Mother's Day would be an issue. But having said that, I think you celebrate it. Traditionally in my family, it used to be like we'd cook something, but now everything you cook is bad for you. So now it's more of just a celebration. It's her day. You try to be helpful without getting yelled at. You try to a nice card, some form of jewelry, perhaps, usually.
0: Okay.
15: Kind of.
0: So you're not a prepare and deliver breakfast in bed type guy, more of like a here's a beautiful necklace.
15: This is kind of a thing. Well, because here's the thing. It would be, this is not Mother's Day for me. Yes, the food is good, but clearly you don't understand portions. And I can only imagine what the kitchen's looking like. So.
0: It actually makes it worse for her.
15: It makes it worse for her.
0: It's just adding anxiety on top of the gesture.
15: Yes.
0: Because the gesture can be nice, but the real world realities around it.
15: Apart. Where I think the 8 to 10 inch giant pancake with, you know, cheese, eggs, omelets, toast, and all the accoutrement that goes with it, with some chocolate chips. I always thought that was phenomenal. And the longer you're with somebody, the more real it gets. Because in the beginning, like, oh, you know, and that's across the board. I mean, your relationship is the same exact thing. Things you did in the beginning, oh, yeah, that's great. And now it's like, you know what? Let's not do that. I appreciate it, but you're a tornado in the kitchen, so thank you, no.
0: And you get to a point, because obviously, to some extent, you're thinking of your own mother on Mother's Day, and then I'm giving a preemptive happy Mother's Day to my own mom and see you soon and I love you. And then in your relationship, and this is true of many guys who are married, it's like it becomes about the mother of their children.
15: Right.
0: And there is a stage, this is so true about relationships overall, there's a trying to impress someone stage, and then a slow descent into...
15: Then you get to this is where we're at.
0: Yes.
15: Yeah,
0: which is...
15: It is what it is.
0: Kind of... healthy in some way.
15: It should
0: way,
15: be, because I think if
0: you're still... Especially if you talk about it.
15: Yeah. I think it has to be an understanding. It can't be, you still want to impress your other half. You have to. I mean, that's part of the keep the fire going. You can't get to a point and be like, listen, I've consistently given you gifts for the last 10 years. I'm done. I'm good. That's completely
0: right, gifts
15: different.
0: Are over.
15: Yeah.
0: That's
15: like,
0: not going to fly.
15: But it's, women do that. And in my relationship, it's like Christmas time, I get practical things for the house that I don't get to use. Like this year I got dinnerware, which is nice when dad's on the road 4 days a week, you know? And then that dinnerware ends up where? In the cabinet being used by whom?
0: Mm-hmm.
15: So, but if I say, how dare you? I'm ungrateful.
0: No,
15: but
0: you're the bad
15: but
0: guy.
15: If I would have bought a vacuum cleaner.
0: Oh, no.
15: Opposed to, see, look at the reaction. See what I'm saying?
0: Yeah. But if Christine has a history on vacuum cleaners.
15: Yes.
0: We can't go there. Yeah, we can't go there. Okay. Yes, Christine.
16: Can I just ask Tyrus one thing?
15: Sure.
16: My husband's best friend has decided for Mother's Day to buy his wife golf clubs.
0: Does she golf?
16: She does not golf.
15: Okay. Ooh. No, this is the classic little brother conundrum where your little brother would buy you a gift for himself. I experienced that every Christmas. He would buy, like, his favorite player was Dan Marino, and he would save his money and buy me a Dolphins jersey, knowing full well that I was a Patriots fan. So I would open up and be like, thanks.
0: And then give it right
15: to
0: him.
15: And then 2 days later, well, if you're not going to use it, I mean, it's a perfectly good jersey.
0: Oh, is that my size?
15: Yeah. Oh, wow. These clubs were accidentally made with an extra inch for me. We'll get to the bottom of this. In the meantime, I'll use them till you're ready for them. So I don't think that was a well revenge on that one. We'll not be kind.
0: Okay. So that sounds like a no, Christine. You can relay that back.
15: Yeah. No, bad move. Bad move.
0: By the way, last point on the relationship stuff. I remember years and years ago, it was a date, but this is someone I'd been dating for months. And I showed up, and I think there was a miscommunication where we're going to go out or stay in. And I showed up in a stay-in outfit, and I got an up-and-down look, and then a comment, oh, someone's getting comfortable.
15: Wow.
0: And I was like,
15: wow.
0: Whoa!
15: Yeah, no, that's not good.
0: Well, that didn't last.
15: No, obviously,
0: that is not the person.
15: That didn't lead to the marital bliss that you're in now.
0: That's correct.
15: That's probably a good thing, because that tells more about them than you.
0: Yeah.
15: Because their expectations are ridiculous. It's about spending time together. If it's like, you know, oh, you look comfortable. Plus, what's the big deal about going out comfortable? Does every night have to be Del Frisco's? For those of you who don't know, it's a really expensive restaurant across the street. But it should be, oh, what you're wearing is fine, because I'm happy to see you.
0: But I think I think it's like, it's too soon to be this comfortable. I was like, oh boy, that's definitely a bit of a red flag. I have to ask you about more red flag behavior. And with all love and respect for any portion of our audience that we're about to describe, it's not personal. It's not really about you.
15: It's
0: about others. It's about
15: just
0: others.
15: Business, yep.
0: I have exactly one time in my life been a member of the flying public that was on a Spirit Airlines flight.
15: I, too, have one.
0: One
15: I think
0: time.
15: Everyone has one.
0: I did it once. That airline no longer exists. We talked about the politics of it, the whole blame game and all of that, and I think the Democrats are being absurd. That aside.
15: Well, it was on their watch.
0: Oh, they shut down.
15: Did everything
0: down,
15: they could to stop it.
0: Right. And now they're complaining about it.
15: Yeah.
0: Like, oh, well, what happened to this airline and all the competition? You did it by blocking the merger. Anyway, Spirit had a certain reputation. And
15: no,
0: now,
15: it had the reputation.
0: The reputation.
15: They are singly responsible for taking down World Star. And I don't think that was possible.
0: The other airlines, there's all these memes now on social media of passengers of other airlines. I'm a United loyalist being like, oh no, they're coming. They're coming for us now because Spirit's gone. Your reflections on the demise and maybe eulogy, if you will.
15: I will miss watching the people watching of Spirit Airlines. I only flew once and I did not finish the connect. if that tells you
0: anything. More than enough.
15: Yeah, I was like, no, I would rather sit and rebook and wait than go through what I went through.
0: Like to the flight attendant, do you have a parachute?
15: Yeah, I didn't even make eye contact with the flight attendant because I didn't want to hear about her baby daddy issues. So I'm just.
0: And by the way, I think they might have charged for eye contact.
15: No, that was a thing. It was like I don't think one of the things about Spirit that brought. I think the bad behavior was, and I hate to say this because it was the low ticket prices. And I think when people pay for less, they are more entitled and their behavior. When you have a $75 ticket, your complete attitude is completely different opposed to if you're paying that anywhere from $6 to $1,000 for a ticket, you're going to act a certain way because if you get kicked off that flight, you're not getting that money back. And I think that type of module just, and then what they did was they would buy the ticket, but they not understanding that the ticket's cheaper than what it is to put your luggage on the plane and your carry on. So it was really very disingenuous.
0: All the add-ons.
15: So you get people with limited budget who buy these tickets. Then they get there and realize that they have to spend what eventually equates to a Southwest, a JetBlue, Delta, or United. And then you would have the aggression and the anger or trying to be the one guy to talk his way on with the bag and, you know, the back and forth and stuff. So I think it was destined to fail because you got to have a sense of decorum. I think when we fly, there needs to be a sense of decorum. I think everyone should always wear sleeves. You know, you should carry yourself a certain way when you fly because you really are an ambassador for yourself when you fly and you want to put your best foot forward. Also, we shouldn't have to see your foot. You know what I'm saying? So I'm not glad they're gone. I just wish, and I don't think it's going to transfer over because you're going to get back to where people are going to have to look at other ways. You're going to start, you know, good luck on the trains and maybe Greyhound bus will be sexy again. I don't know, but like there's certain to be a certain behavior when you're on Spirit unfortunately did not exemplify that.
0: We will have more thoughts on trains later this hour, but you just mentioned sleeves and it's a perfect transition into the sleeves I am looking at on your body. Let's talk about tattoos when we come back with Tyrus on the Guy Benson Show.
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13: Anthony Fauci, his top advisor, 78-year-old David Morenz, has been charged with conspiracy against the United States. He was a senior advisor to Fauci from 2006 to 2022. He did business from a private email account. Gee, that sounds a little like Hillary, too, remember? And she got away with it. He was the liaison for tips on how to evade records requests. This guy got caught emailing the following. As always, he's trying to be cagey. There's no worry about their freedom of information. I can either send stuff to Tony on his private email or hand it to him at work or at his house. He's too smart to let colleagues send him stuff that could cause trouble, unquote. How about this? He said, hey, I learned from our lady over there how to make emails disappear after I'm told that before the search starts. Plus, I deleted most of those earlier emails after sending them to Gmail. I said, you know, we should always communicate on Gmail because my email at NIH is known by Freedom of Information constantly, and I need to delete anything I don't want to have to see in the New York Times. He's describing how he should start using secret emails to hide something. Oh, my God. Well, sir, Judge, I think we're ready to reveal our verdict. He, of course, oversaw the grant to NIH. Oh, here we go again with the nonprofits, these NGO things. A nonprofit Manhattan-based company called EcoHealth Alliance ended up funneling U.S. taxpayer dollars to the Wuhan Institute of Virology for bat coronavirus research. And he hid the information, he hid the link,

0: fake tattoos.
1: Yes.
0: You have full tattoos on your arms, visible.
1: Chest, yep.
0: All of my tattoos are hidden.
1: Yes.
0: Just kidding. I have zero tattoos. I'm sure that's a shock to you, Tyrus. But
1: Not particularly, no.
0: I have none.
1: Given your level of conservatism and decorum and the fact that you wear a suit in the gym.
0: The vibe.
1: I don't think you're just always well-dressed, well-prepared. It's just not your thing.
0: It's not my thing.
1: We are cut from different cloth, but we ride the same road. So.
0: That is correct.
1: Yes.
0: That is absolutely
1: And we get
0: right.
1: along famously.
0: We really do. And sometimes people will see us out together and they'll understand I'm probably there for your safety.
1: Yes.
0: Right?
1: Yes. And well, you're gonna talk to the police.
0: That's right.
1: Yes.
0: For your safety.
1: Yes, for your safety. You always carry one guy with you whenever you go to a public event.
0: Except
1: a hockey game where he's not, you've been known to lose it a little bit.
0: That's also my natural habitat.
1: Yes, a hockey game.
0: Yeah. So you've got the tatted up arms.
1: Yes.
0: And on the subject of tattoos, there is one in particular that's very controversial in politics right now. It is on the chest of a Senate candidate in Maine. We've talked a lot about the Nazi tattoo and Graham Plattner and all the excuses and lies around this tattoo. Bernie Sanders was asked about this because he's a huge Plattner fan and vice versa. They're both basically communists. And here's how Bernie defended this guy getting the Death Camp SS tattoo on his heart, cut 41.
2: Came out of the military. He will acknowledge, I'm not telling you what he doesn't say, he had PTSD. He went to the VA, and by the way, but he says they rebuilt his life. All right. He went into a dark period in his life. I suspect that Graham Plattner is not the only American to have gone through a dark period. But what he did was he expressed his darkness on the internet. Probably not a brilliant thing to do. All right. And he said things that are stupid, things that were hurtful. He has apologized for them. And what he says now, and the guy that I saw up on the stage in Portland, Maine, rather a brilliant guy. I mean, really a strong fighter for the working class, very articulate, very smart. And what he said is, yeah, I went through a dark period. I said stupid things. I am not the person today that I was back then. And I think as a nation, especially given the fact that we have a president who was convicted of 34 felonies, maybe we have to do a little bit of forgiveness.
0: All right. So he's talking not just about the overall issue with the tattoo, but also all the things he's posted online about white people and rural people and black people and women and rape and other things. Dark period is what we heard over and over again there from Bernie Sanders. I would just add that the lying and gaslighting about the tattoo has been very recent. It's not all the way back then.
1: The correct thing is he's in a light period right now. He's because it's convenient. I said this, and it's very hard to stump Greg, but I said this isn't an argument. This isn't a debate. It's very simple. This all comes down to location, location, location. No one puts a tattoo they don't understand over their heart. The most special thing to you is you put it over your heart. So he felt so strongly about that tattoo and that belief system that he wanted it close to his heart. And this is a man I have a tattoo of a stingray on my right hand for a reason, because it would sting you. On this side, I have Tulsa Doom because it would curse. Like, you understand when you put something on your body, especially there's certain places, usually the mom, the wife, the love of your life, the sport. You know, on my chest, it was like my spirit animal was a killer whale. I have this huge killer whale here and a hammerhead shark coming up underneath it that flows in. And I knew it because I wanted that environment close to my chest.
0: Something that you think through very carefully.
1: He knew
0: not just what it was also
1: a thing of, he, one of the things I think he said is it was a group of us who made this and it was a group thing or I don't remember. And I was, none of that stuff flies. Had he answered that question the way Bernie so carefully covered everything, we wouldn't be having this conversation if he was like, yes, I believed in the Nazi views and these things changed me. But to say, oh, I was just going through a dark, it's not good enough because you are already disingenuous when you, from the jump start, this is who you are.
0: Well, and he tried to pretend that he didn't know what it was.
1: Nobody does that. That's one of the biggest jokes ever. I had no idea I was drunk.
0: Yes, you did.
1: Okay. Maybe you didn't know. Okay, let's give him that. Let's just give him that. I didn't know that I have an anti-Semitic, I have a thing on my chest. The next day when I'm at the beach and everyone's looking at me going, why the hell do you have a Nazi tattoo on your chest? I would have taken the trip directly back to that tattoo artist and probably would not have ended well for him. And it would have been covered up before it healed. because that would

0: have been, no.
1: Yeah, he kept it for years.
0: It was there. It was who, you can't rent it. You have to own it. And what he's trying to do is rent it. I was in a, if Bernie Sanders' answer is accurate. So if President Trump calls him up and says, sorry, I went through a dark period. Well, then he all of a sudden starts supporting him. Will he start looking at his policies in a different light? Will he go on to hey, the president had a dark period. So, and he apologized. And I think we've all been there. So on behalf of Democrats everywhere, we're now going to, we're going to work on some of these policies that he wants to get across because he said he was sorry. And I think that's the worst thing. This is not a job you have to have. And it's not for everyone. And people who vote need to, you can't even be honest about who you are. How can you lead?
1: Yeah. And the other thing is, and we have less than a minute, yeah. What drives me crazy is anyone who is even one step right of center at some point has been compared to a Nazi and a white supremacist and all that stuff, or you're an enabler of it, or
0: I'm a black Nazi, Uncle Tom, I get it. All of it.
1: And then when there's someone on their side running for an office, they want him to win. They're willing to like adjudicate down to the minute detail whether or not the SS death camp Nazi tattoo really indicates anything about Nazis on top of the other things he's done on white supremacy and anti-Semitism. They're like, well, does that really, do you really believe? They never give any benefit of the doubt to anyone who doesn't have a tattoo.
0: If it walks like a duck, quacks like a duck, swims in the water, but it votes Democrat, it's clearly not a duck.
1: Tyrus will be on Gutfeld tonight, 10 p.m. Eastern, with yours truly on the panel for the full hour. It will be a lot of fun. It always is. Tyrus, thank you for swinging by here.
0: Always, always a pleasure. Anytime.
1: And we'll be right back.
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5: Fox News, I'm Sue Guzman. The U.S. military fired on Iranian military targets in response to missile, drone, and small boat attacks by the regime. Fox's Ashley Webster.
6: U.S. Central Command saying that, look, U.S. forces intercepted these unprovoked Iranian attacks and responded with self-defense strikes to targeted launch sites within Iran. The Iranian attack came as U.S. Navy destroyers were crossing the Strait of Hormuz to the Gulf of Oman.
5: The UAE says it came under Iranian drone and missile attacks on Friday. We're learning more about the man behind a mass shooting in Texas in March. Fox's Carmen Roberts.
7: The FBI says the man who shot and killed three people and injured more than a dozen others at a bar in downtown Austin, Texas, acted alone. And there's no evidence any foreign terrorist group supported or directed him.
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13: Anthony Fauci, his top advisor, 78-year-old David Morenz, has been charged with conspiracy against the United States. He was a senior advisor to Fauci from 2006 to 2022. He did business from a private email account. Gee, that sounds a little like Hillary, too, remember? And she got away with it. He was the liaison for tips on how to evade records requests. This guy got caught emailing the following as though he's trying to be cagey. There's no worry about their freedom of information. I can either send stuff to Tony on his private email or hand it to him at work or at his house. He's too smart to let colleagues send him stuff that could cause trouble. Unquote. How about this? He said, hey, I learned from our lady over there how to make emails disappear after I'm told that before the search starts. Plus, I deleted most of those earlier emails after sending them to Gmail. I said, you know, we should always communicate on Gmail because my email at NIH is known by Freedom of Information constantly, and I need to delete anything I don't want to have to see in the New York Times. He's describing how he should start using secret emails to hide something. Oh, my God. Well, sir, Judge, I think we're ready to reveal our verdict. He, of course, oversaw the grant to NIH. Oh, here we go again with the nonprofits, these NGO things. A nonprofit Manhattan-based company called EcoHealth Alliance ended up funneling U.S. taxpayer dollars to the Wuhan Institute of Virology for bat coronavirus research. And he hid the information, he hid the link, and he did it for Fauci so they could communicate in private and not get caught.
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1: Halfway through the Guy Benson Show from New York City on this Thursday. Thank you so much for being with us. GuyBensonShow.com, podcast always free. Bonus Benson on the weekends. We played this clip earlier this week, I think on Monday. It was from Bill Maher's HBO show nearly a week ago last Friday. And one of his guests was Gavin Newsom, the current governor of California, who wants to be president, of course. And one of the topics that came up was high-speed rail, Cut 34, as a reminder.
2: Have you seen the stats from California?
3: Good.
2: What?
3: Well, large economy, let's go.
2: Well, are they going to say good about gas prices? Are they going to say good about how high the rents are?
3: Yeah.
2: People, so many people live. I mean, there's a whole litany. I mean, the train. Gavin,
3: okay,
2: you got to get rid of the train.
3: The train, we got to.
2: I say this as a friend. You got to let that train go. Let the train go. It's up to $231 billion.
3: No, it's not. We put it back on track. All the environmental work is behind us. We're actually laying the track. All the legal litigation, all the land issues are all behind us. We're actually making this project work.
1: Okay, so the initial challenge, as we pointed out, from Maher was about the big economic and affordability problems in California, which are very well documented. Gavin Newsom's pretending everything's just great. He wants the California model across the whole country. And rather than defending those points or pushing back on any of them, the one that Newsom decided to latch onto to actually explore further was high-speed rail. Where he was denying the explosion of costs and pretending that it's back on track. As I like to note, there's literally no track. You can't be back on track when there is no track. This was voted for by voters in 2008. It was supposed to be done by 2020 at a cost in the low tens of billions. It has exploded past that, and not a single foot of track has been laid down yet. And you hear the triumphalism in Newsom's voice, like, no, this is all working now. We're making this project work. It's 2026. Anyway, I bring all this up because he did, among other things, deny there that the price tag is up to 200 some odd billion dollars. No, it's not, he said very dismissively. I want to bring you two updates to all of this because I do think it is a microcosm, a very expensive, dysfunctional failure of a microcosm, but a microcosm of California blue state governance. That, make no mistake, is the model nationally for this party. It's not like a special brand of Democrats out there and the rest of the party rolls their eyes and saying, we're not that. This is the direction. This is the beating heart of what that party believes nationally. And by the way, in the debate the other night, in terms of who's going to replace Gavin Newsom in the governor's mansion, the Democrats, as we played yesterday, embraced full taxpayer funding of healthcare plans for illegal immigrants, right? They say that's a right-wing lie, but it's actually their position and, to a large extent, already the law in California, which is helping to bankrupt that state. And every Democrat on the stage also endorsed men or biological males participating in female sports, all of them, which they also say is something that was kind of a weird sensitivity for a while. And even Gavin Newsom said, well, yeah, that's not fair, never mind. They are full speed ahead on that train. That's a train that is running in California. Males and female sports. And all of their gubernatorial candidates endorsed it in the debate the other night. This is the direction of that party. Back to the high-speed rail. Headline from the New York Post. Dems ram through cover-up bill that could hide California high-speed rail details as costs soar past $200 billion. So there's an interesting headline because Newsom just said to Bill Maher, it's not true. It's in the story here. And then the cover-up bill. Just listen to this. Critics of California's long overdue high-speed rail project are aghast after Statehouse Democrats, this is one party rule for you in Sacramento, after Statehouse Democrats pushed through legislation that would give the rail auditor the power to shield its reports from the public. The bill, which passed the California Assembly on Monday and sits in the state Senate now, lets the inspector general do so if publication, quote, would pose a substantial and articulable risk to the project or to state operations if publicly disclosed. The role of the inspector general has gained even more prominence in light of new estimates that the total cost of the train has ballooned to $231 billion, the exact amount that Bill Maher name-checked in that interview that Gavin Newsom dismissed. The Fantasy Project, which broke ground in 2015, is far from finished. It's barely started and no track. Letting the inspector general hide the details, critics say, is the wrong move. Yeah, no kidding. So now the person that the Democrats put in charge of overseeing the project that is already scandalously overdue, and calling it over budget barely scratches the surface of that reality, but they can put someone in charge of it who now has sole discretion to hold disclosure, withhold disclosure from the public on those details if the publication of said details would pose a, quote, risk to the project or to state operations, which is so overbroad and completely vague. This is a bill designed to enshrine corruption and lack of accountability. This is such an embarrassment to Democrats in California. They want a way to gag the information. They want a method to stop and stem the flow of embarrassing information about their failure to the public. They don't want to fix the problem. They have no answer for this disaster that their state has created that shines an unmistakable spotlight on this failure. They hate that. That's all very inconvenient for their worldview. They want more taxes, more money, more power, more scope of government. They can't do this. And rather than fixing the way they govern, they are now trying to make the information that illustrates their failures less available to the public. So some unaccountable bureaucrat can decide, oh, well, this is a risk. This is a risk to the project. Wouldn't any embarrassing information be a risk to the project in their own minds? It's a political risk. It's a political embarrassment. And therefore, let's shut it down. That is what the California legislature is up to on this front. As for the idea that this thing is now back on track, as Gavin Newsom assured Bill Maher's audience the other night, oh, don't worry. Forget about the fact this has been going on for years and years and years and just a black hole of money and nothing's really gotten accomplished. It's been snagged endlessly. A, they're going to choke off public information, as we just learned. And B, they are going to try to ensure that people do not hear the reality, including this tweet, which is really a mini essay that was published just earlier this week, May 4th. It's written by a guy named Peter Gearness. I'll just read it to you. This man would know. Listen. Peter Gearness writes, I am the director of strategic planning at the California High Speed Rail Authority. Now, let me just quickly interject. If I were this man with that title, I would not want to show my face in public anywhere. I would not want to admit to this being my job. I would want to dig a hole and go sit in it in shame. But as he is now explaining, he is extremely frustrated with all of this. I'd imagine partially because he's seeing public officials and politicians trying to spin this thing away. So he writes, I am the director of strategic planning at the California High Speed Rail Authority. I've held this position for 17 years. In that time, I have written 4 business plans, overseen 6 revisions, and authored 11 methodology updates. The train has not moved. There's a hard hat on the shelf behind my desk. It was given to me at the Fresno groundbreaking ceremony in 2015. It is still in the cellophane. I use it as a bookend for the business plan binders. There are 4 binders. They are substantial. The hat holds them upright. In 2008, California voters approved Proposition 1A, San Francisco to Los Angeles, 2 hours and 45 minutes, $55 per ticket, 95 million annual riders by 2030. Total cost, $33.5 billion. 53% of voters said yes. The current cost estimate is $231 billion. This is the director of strategic planning for the project confirming that the current estimate is nearly $200 billion higher than what voters voted for in 2008. The exact number that Gavin Newsom laughed off and sort of waved away with a backhand with Bill Maher. Bill Maher said, it's up to $231 billion. No, it's not. The guy running the project confirms it. He says, I'm sometimes asked to provide context for that figure. The state housing shortage is 2.5 million units. at the California median home price, $231 billion would produce 577,000 of them. The average public school teacher in California earns $95,000. $231 billion is every one of their salaries for 8 years. The state has a documented wildfire suppression staffing gap. $231 billion would fund 6,400 additional fire crews for a century. I include these comparisons for context. They are not relevant to my work. We have built 119 miles of infrastructure, columns, viaducts, grade separations. You can see them from Highway 99 between Madera and Bakersfield. They stand in rows across land that used to grow things. No track runs on them. No track has touched them. Some of them have graffiti now. I've seen the photographs in the quarterly progress reports. I have not visited. The original completion date, he continues later, was 2020. The current target is 2032. The route has been revised from San Francisco to Los Angeles, which was the promise, to Merced to Bakersfield, 171 miles. I refer to this as phase one. The French National Rail Company joined the project as a consulting partner in 2010. They left in 2011. They used the phrase political dysfunction, which is diplomatic language for a country that built the Eiffel Tower in 2 years, telling you it cannot build your train. The French came to California, looked at the high-speed rails project and the whole enterprise and said, yeah, no thank you. No, no, monsieur. Au revoir. They're out. When the French are saying there's too much regulation and political dysfunction, that they can't help you with your train project, I don't know how else to describe a bigger failure than that, but that is exactly what happened years ago. This guy says, we are now in year 18. In 2019, Governor Newsom said the project would cost too much and respectfully take too long. This was him, one version of Gavin Newsom, trying to be serious. He then continued funding it. Here we are 7 years later, and he's a cheerleader for it with virtually no progress at all, with the cost ballooning, which he's denying. Last Friday, a television host told the governor on camera that the project now costs $231 billion. The governor said, no, it's not. It's not. The $231 billion figure is from the 2026 draft business plan, page 47. I wrote page 47, he writes. The governor then says we have gotten the project back on track. I noted the phrasing. A rail project that has not yet laid operational track is not, in a strict sense, on one. He finishes, my pension vests in 2034. The project's current completion target is 2032. If the train is finished on schedule, and by the way, it's not the original train, it's the much shorter version of the train between two cities with far lower populations with much less demand. But if it's finished on time, on schedule, the new schedule, of course, 2032, my position becomes unnecessary 2 years before my pension matures. The completion date is determined by the business plan. I write the business plan. I love the fact that he contextualized all of this. He described in crystal clear detail what a mess this is. And he directly rebutted Newsom's dismissal of the new cost estimate, $231 billion up from $33 billion, saying it is in the business model, and I would know because I wrote it. See page 47. That's my work. Again, this is the director of strategic planning at the California High-Speed Rail Authority. He is in charge of it. And this project was supposed to be done 6 years ago. And Newsom is not just gaslighting about it. He, unlike 2019 Gavin Newsom, is a huge proponent of just motoring forward on this thing and digging that money pit deeper and deeper and deeper. And when he says that the new cost estimate isn't true, here is the guy whose job it is to do the cost estimate, who's been sitting there working on this project for its entire messy history with no track, saying, yes, it is true. That would be the governor lying. Yet again, this is California governance. And the Democrats nationally want to impose this rubric, this model, onto the entire country. I think that's a bad idea. And this is a vivid example of why. We'll be right back.
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5: Anthony Fauci, his top advisor, 78-year-old David Morenz, has been charged with conspiracy against the United States. He was a senior advisor to Fauci from 2006 to 2022. He did business from a private email account. Gee, that sounds a little like Hillary, too, remember? And she got away with it. He was the liaison for tips on how to evade records requests. This guy got caught emailing the following as though he's kind of trying to be cagey. There's no worry about their freedom of information. I can either send stuff to Tony on his private email or hand it to him at work or at his house. He's too smart to let colleagues send him stuff that could cause trouble, unquote. How about this? He said, hey, I learned from our lady over there how to make emails disappear after I'm told that before the search starts. Plus, I deleted most of those earlier emails after sending them to Gmail. I said, you know, we should always communicate on Gmail because my email at NIH is known by Freedom of Information constantly, and I need to delete anything I don't want to have to see in the New York Times. He's describing how he should start using secret emails to hide something. Oh, my God. Well, sir, Judge, I think we're ready to reveal our verdict. He, of course, oversaw the grant to NIH. Oh, here we go again with the nonprofits, these NGO things. A nonprofit Manhattan-based company called EcoHealth Alliance ended up funneling U.S. taxpayer dollars to the Wuhan Institute of Virology for bat coronavirus research. And he hid the information, he hid the link, and he did it for Fauci so they could communicate in private and not get caught.
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0: show, I want to talk about governance, investment, results, and education. Nick Kristof is a distinctly left-leaning columnist at the New York Times, and he was at an event in California, and he was talking about affordability. He was talking about academic outcomes for kids across the country. He made some points that are very important, and this is a liberal making the points. Cut 43.
1: You and I tend liberal, and when we see the root causes of this affordability crisis, I think we tend to focus on Republicans cutting Medicaid,
2: tariffs,
1: minimum wage laws, taking all kinds of kind of conservative policies that I think truly do magnify the problem. But I think Suzanne also raises a legitimate point that in our blue places where we have governance, we have every bit as much of an affordability crisis, in part because of a stranglehold of regulations.
0: Actually, they have more of an affordability crisis, which is why people are leaving those places and moving to conservative places and red states. I would object to his characterization of Medicaid cuts and that sort of thing, but that's a discussion for another day. Here's when he zooms in on education spending specifically, cut 44.
1: You know, we talk a good game about the importance of education, and yet a black kid in Mississippi is 2.5 times as likely to be proficient in math and reading by fourth grade as a black kid in California. And so do we need to look a little bit less at what the Trump administration is doing to harm working class families and look a little more in the mirror?
0: All right. So he has to get a few shots in at Republicans and Trump, but he's trying to be a little bit introspective, talking about how kids in Mississippi, specifically black kids up through fourth grade, are much, much better off when it comes to proficiency in math and reading than their counterparts, their peers in California, where the cost per pupil is so much higher than it is in Mississippi, where they're undergoing what we've talked about here, the Mississippi miracle, back to basics, phonics, accountability, those sorts of things. It is working in Mississippi, and the most progressive places are going in the opposite direction, as are the cost numbers. And they conflate on the left more spending with better outcomes when, in fact, the opposite is often true, including in this example that he gave. Last point. According to the NEA, and the numbers vary by a few thousand dollars, but in California, the average teacher salary is in the ballpark of $100,000 per year. In Mississippi, less than $55,000 per year. Some of that's cost of living, etc. But look at the numbers. Look at the results. To me, it is very clear one model is working and the other is not. And even Nick Kristof is saying, gosh, maybe we should think about that when it comes to the success or failure of our policies and our governance. Yes. Especially when it comes to the education of children. Yes. Final hour. The Guy Benson Show up next. Kennedy, Fox News icon, will be with us in studio straight ahead.
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6: Ceasefire under strain. I'm Sue Guzman, Fox News. United Arab Emirates says it's responding to a missile and drone attack from Iran on Friday, and it comes as the U.S. carried out retaliatory strikes on Iranian military facilities Thursday. This after American ships came under attack in the Strait of Hormuz. Fox's Kevin Cork reports.
7: Despite continued suffering by the Iranian people and the billowing capacity problems, it also continues to get hammered by U.S. forces. CENTCOM telling Fox tonight that American forces responded with self-defense strikes on Iran targets after three U.S. Navy destroyers came under missile and drone fire. Now, multiple reports tell us that the military targeted three Iranian ports abutting the strait, Bandar Abbas, Bandar Kargan, and Keshem. Here's what the president said about Iran on Truth Social. Iran's not a normal country. They are led by lunatics. If they had the chance to use a nuclear weapon, they would do it without question.
6: President Trump is threatening new tariffs on Europe if a trade agreement is not reached soon. Here's Fox's Jared Halpern.
8: The European Union Parliament has yet to formally approve a trade deal with the U.S. announced last year in Scotland. Now President Trump says the 27-member EU has until July 4th to deliver its side of the deal, or tariffs would jump much higher. President Trump says he set that deadline during a phone call with European Commission President Ursula von der Leyen. The agreement would cap tariffs at 15% on most imports from Europe and zero out European tariffs on most American goods. At the White House, Jared Halpern, Fox News.
6: Florida Governor Ron DeSantis saying Thursday that the immigration detention center known as Alligator Alcatraz in the Everglades was always meant to be temporary. His comments come the same day the New York Times reported state and federal officials were in talks to shut down the facility. 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
6: President Trump spoke briefly with reporters Thursday near the reflecting pool in Washington and addressed concerns about the cruise ship with an outbreak of hantavirus.
12: I think you're going to be told everything and you already have. It's very much, we hope, under control. It was the ship, and I think we're going to make a full report about it tomorrow. We have a lot of people, a lot of great people studying it. It should be fine. We hope.
6: At least three people have died. Five others are infected with the virus. Health officials in several countries trying to identify and follow people who may have been exposed to the virus on the cruise ship. Nearly a dozen people facing federal charges of running an international drug ring in the U.S. Fox's Carmen Roberts reports.
13: After a two-year investigation, U.S. Attorney for D.C., Jeanine Pirro, announces the indictment of 11 people on charges of operating a huge international drug operation.
14: This was a sophisticated transnational network run by well-educated individuals with MBAs and college degrees. They wanted to start a drug empire.
13: Pirro says the drug ring, stretching from South Korea and Los Angeles to the East Coast, has been funneling methamphetamine and GBL, a date rape precursor, into D.C. and other cities. Carmen Roberts, Fox News.
6: South Korean authorities arrested five people, including a woman they say was distributing GBL worldwide. At least three people were injured in a shooting at a Publix grocery store in Somerville, South Carolina. Berkeley County Sheriff Dwayne Lewis described the victim's injuries.
15: Two victims were had some minor injuries, minor gunshot wounds, and then one individual who we believe is the target received two gunshot wounds and is in surgery.
6: And Sheriff Lewis says three suspects are currently in custody. I'm Sue Guzman. This is
2: 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I'm Hillary Barsky. If you're feeling squeezed at the grocery store, you might want to consider making the switch to store brands. Store brands are also known as private labels and are meant to compete with name brand goods. Some examples of store brands include Costco's Kirkland Signature, Walmart's Great Value, Whole Foods 365, among other labels. Now, store brands are typically cheaper than name brand products, and even if the price is just a few cents less, it can add up in the long run, according to Consumer Reports. In addition, Consumer Reports found that shoppers can save more than 60% when they buy store brand ketchup rather than the name brand. They also found the biggest savings were at Costco, Aldi, and Walmart, all about 50% less than the store brand on average, while Whole Foods had the least savings. And according to Taste, many store brands taste just as good and sometimes even better than the name brand, according to Consumer Reports' test of 70 products across different categories. Saving you money, Hillary Barsky, Fox News.
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0: It is the happy hour here on the Guy Benson Show on this Thursday in New York. 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GuyBensonShow.com. 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I am personally Guy P. Benson. This radio hour brought to you by the Finnish Long Drink. 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Catch me tonight on Gutfeld, 10 p.m. Eastern hour, Fox News Channel. Always a blast. It will be this evening, I'm sure, as well. And with all of that out of the way, without any further ado, I now welcome back to this show in studio the one and the only Fox News cultural icon and one of my dearest friends, very pretty in pink today.
18: Thank you.
0: Kennedy.
18: Oh, Guy Benson.
0: Host of the...
18: It's always a Benson bonus whenever I get to see Bonus Benson.
0: Kennedy Saves the World podcast. That's at right. Kennedy Nation. I'm just trying to finish all of your accolades here. How are you?
18: Oh, very good. Thank you.
0: Very excited for the wedding coming up.
18: That's right.
0: A major Fox News personality asked me today, will you be at the wedding? And I said, I sure will.
18: Yes.
0: And I won't say who it was except to plug the book Purple State, available everywhere right now. Right? It's a fiction bestseller.
18: Yeah, I know.
0: Everything
18: like,
0: she
18: at the
0: touches,
18: top of the bestseller list.
0: Gold.
18: And it's such an enjoyable read. It really is. Like, that's the big fear is a colleague asks you to read their book and you're like, ooh, this is a stinker. Her book is fantastic. I was so happy because I don't read fiction. And reading it, like, I couldn't put it down.
0: It's that good.
18: Yes. It was great. It was so enjoyable to read.
0: That's got to be awkward if you're asked to blurb a book and then you read it and hate it.
18: Mm-hmm.
0: And the quote ends up being, this certainly is a book. or something like that, with an exclamation point, though, to try to give a sense of excitement around it. That is not the case, is what you're saying, with Purple State, with the anonymous Fox News personality
18: exactly
0: and host.
18: Exactly right.
0: Who will apparently be at your wedding in an undisclosed location.
18: Very undisclosed.
0: I want to talk about your home. We talked about the Palisades and the fires many times with you, and now it feels like there really is, at least for a moment, this modicum of accountability in the public sphere because of this mayoral election that's underway, the failure of the current mayor, the failure of the city council, and someone who was just recently on this show, Spencer Pratt, at least trying to do something about it and channeling the controlled rage that so many Angelenos feel about the leadership. There was a debate last night, mayoral debate. I want to get your thoughts on some of the sound bites. Let's set it up with this, though, because Spencer Pratt has been talking, quite rightly, about the Palisades fire as a symptom of a much bigger problem in Los Angeles. He was impacted. His house burned down. His parents' house did as well. Mayor Karen Bass was asked about this in an interview with a left-wing publication, and she was sort of very smirkingly dismissive of it and of him. Cut 20.
19: Honestly, before this, I had never heard of Spencer Pratt. The thing I am concerned and feel about him is that I feel like he's exploiting the grief of people in the Palisades, and I think that's reprehensible. That's the main thing, and I think he is about his own celebrity.
0: She doesn't know who he is, but what she does know is that he's exploiting the grief of the people in the Palisades, which she says is reprehensible. As if his grief is illegitimate, his house burned down. And she's like, oh, this guy's doing it for his own fame.
18: Yeah, there are more than 6,300 homes burned down in the Palisades, and they burned down because of her and her lack of leadership, her poor choices, her inattention to some critical aspects of firefighting, including equipment, reservoirs, personnel. And, you know, the people in the Palisades have grief because of her. Like, she created their grief. People are still not only actively grieving, but they're getting more mad by the day because most of the people I've talked to have lost their insurance. And the ones who have insurance, the insurance companies will no longer pay for them to rent a place. Which, you know, every policy is like, well, you've got 18 months. And we all assumed, oh, 18 months, we'll be back in our homes. You know, either we'll rebuild or through the remediation process, we'll all rebuild our community.
0: A year and a half later.
18: Yeah. And no one, I know one person in my neighborhood who's back in their home. I know a couple that is rebuilding. I know several people that are in various states of remediation. My next door neighbor, they can't get the insurance company to pay for anything. And they have like really good rich people insurance. And, you know, we just did another round of environmental testing at the insurance company's behest. And, you know, we knew we had lead. We knew we had soot and ash. But now it tested off the charts for arsenic.
0: It sounds, Kennedy, like you're exploiting grief.
18: Yeah. And he is a champion for people who are voiceless. And not only that, they are demonized somehow as rich people who deserve the pain. And there are so many working class people who used to live in the Palisades who don't anymore because they don't have homes. And Karen Bass never represented them. And for anyone who lives in Los Angeles, this could happen in your town. This could happen to your community. The whole thing could be wiped out in a night.
0: This then spilled over into the debate. On this exact issue, here's how it sounded in Cut 10.
19: He's saying several things that are completely inaccurate. First of all, there was one reservoir that was out of commission. He is correct. A million years ago, it was for wildfires, but over the last 30, 40 years, it's been for drinking water. He talked about the winds. That is just completely inaccurate. If that were accurate, then the planes would have been able to fly.
20: So this is, she's an incredible liar. Everyone on their phones, Google it. 40 weather stations in the Pacific Palisades. It never went above 40 miles.
21: Mr. Pratt,
20: she is referencing
21: Mr. Pratt,
20: the Altadena fire.
21: I have to interrupt you. No name calling,
20: she just
21: please.
20: She lied, though.
21: Yeah, but no name calling.
20: She called me a liar.
0: So I guess she does a politician speak for calling him a liar. He says she's a liar, and it's like, oh,
18: no name calling. He didn't call her a harpy.
0: Right.
18: He didn't call her a witch. I would have. I wouldn't have been able to restrain myself on that stage. So let me ask you this. If all the reservoirs were working perfectly, why was there no water coming out of the hydrants? Why did you see firefighters in tears? And, you know, this is, go ahead and look back at the TV coverage from that night. And the wind that was evident not only in the trees that were essentially blowing sideways and the embers that were being blown from house to house, but also all of the news reporters. You know, it's like even David Muir in his little yellow overcoat that was clipped in the back to give him a nice cinched waistline. They're all like billowing in the wind. And everyone there has said, I've never felt wind like this. And we get Santa Ana's in Southern California several times a year.
0: There was also a question about whether downtown LA is in crisis mode. And Karen Bass.
18: It's amazing, you guys. It's so affordable. Anyone can move to downtown Los Angeles in a tent.
0: Cut 12. Listen to how this went down.
21: But it's in a crisis situation at this
19: absolutely.
21: Point.
19: Absolutely.
21: It seems to be going the wrong way.
19: So let me just tell you that we absolutely cannot. Downtown is the center of our city, and it is an economic engine that absolutely needs to be attended to. We have a strategy that is working. We are working with the downtown business associations. We are increasing public safety there. That's why I did the adaptive reuse ordinance, which allows for the office buildings that are vacant to be converted. Converted into housing.
0: So she agrees absolutely that it is a crisis in the downtown heart of her city. And then in the next breath says that the strategy is working. So she's saying, yes, there's a crisis on my watch. I've been in charge, but she's saying the strategy is working. How does that fly?
18: It doesn't square. You know, she talks about there's a 17% decrease in unhoused people on the street. It's like the percentage of homeless people who live on the street in Los Angeles is astronomical. It's like 70%. So there's a minor drop of something that should never have been that high in the first place. And, you know, she's nominally doing things in downtown LA. She's saying she's doing things. She's looking busy. And if you go, it's like any city that has been overcome with socialist mayors. If you go to certain pockets, it looks almost fine. But then you go to Skid Row, where women are being sexually assaulted, animals are being abused. We did a story on Will Kane a couple weeks ago about the animal abuse. There are homeless people, drug addicts, who are using their animals as living fentanyl strips. They'll give their animals the drugs first. And if they don't die, then they'll take them. And, you know, there are dogs who are being blinded and mutilated. And, you know, it's like, I understand sometimes people don't care about other people, but people really care about animals. People really care about dogs. And I hope that story alone shocks people into realizing they cannot continue to vote the way they've been voting.
0: And then one of the women in charge of the homelessness problem on the city council is this third candidate who's like Mamdani and Brandon Johnson and the woman up in Seattle,
18: Katie Wilson. Yeah.
0: It's that style of politician, socialist, communist, who's the front runner in this race because people hate Karen Bass. Understandably, but as I point to Chicago and how Lori Lightfoot was terrible and then it got worse and it was a bad situation in New York and then they went with a communist and it's getting worse. Katie Wilson, worse than the predecessor who was not good. You can always get worse in these situations and it looks like the deep blue electorate of Los Angeles is perhaps moving in the direction of going in a worse direction. And this woman's out there saying, oh, like if there's these types of, you know, zombie homeless people, drug addicts right near schools, it's like, oh, you just walk around them. Like this is her attitude on that sort of thing. And Spencer Pratt went after her. Her name is Nithya Raman. And here's what he said, the case he prosecuted on stage at the debate, Cut 13.
20: The reality is no matter how many beds you give these people, they are on super meth. They are on fentanyl. The DEA statistic says 93% of this is a drug addiction problem. Nithya, Councilwoman Robbins' plan for treatment first, I will go below the Harbor Freeway tomorrow with her and we can find some of these people she's going to offer treatment for. She's going to get stabbed in the neck. These people do not want a bed. They want fentanyl or super meth.
0: And she's the one who's had a lot of authority over this, saying we just need more progressive policies. We have to go harder left. That's been the problem in LA.
18: Yeah, so what do progressive policies mean? What does more of that mean? That means more money. That means more money for
0: NGOs.
18: Plans that don't work, Of course it means NGOs and cronyism, and that breeds corruption. And it's only going to get worse. And, you know, people in Los Angeles look around like, I can't be taxed anymore. Like, I can't afford anything. And, you know, people move to places like the Palisades because the public schools are some of the best in the city because of the parents, in spite of the teachers union and in spite of the Los Angeles Unified School District. But now they don't even have that. So, you know, she's talking about, and we've seen this, we've heard this song from every governor and every mayor. We just need more. We need another ballot measure. We need more money. And people are giving, and they vote for that stuff. And what do they get? They get more homelessness that is metastasized into the type of drug addiction that is treatment resistant. With people on the streets who are violent and out of their minds.
0: By the way, as a side note, that's not too much of a side note since you referenced the fires again. We've just recently learned that the guy who set them on purpose was a big fan of the CEO, the healthcare CEO murderer alleged in New York City. He idolized that guy who murdered the CEO on the street, was a hardcore left winger, had personal disappointments about his social life and that sort of thing. So he decided for funsies to go stick it to rich people by burning down their neighborhood and the immense losses, including loss of life that resulted from that.
18: 12 people.
0: This was a leftist who did it, espousing leftist beliefs. That is a new piece of information that I think can't just be quickly skirted past. That is part of a larger pattern. When we come back, there was a simple question about non-citizen voting that was posed to the candidates in Los Angeles. Their answers or non-answers, I think, very revealing. Let's talk about that with Kennedy on the other side.
17: A fresh perspective on the topics of the day. It's Guy Benson.
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5: Anthony Fauci, his top advisor, 78-year-old David Morenz, has been charged with conspiracy against the United States. He was a senior advisor to Fauci from 2006 to 2022. He did business from a private email account. Gee, that sounds a little like Hillary, too, remember? And she got

0: IH is known by freedom of information constantly, and I need to delete anything I don't want to have to see in the New York Times. He's describing how he should start using secret emails to hide something. Oh, my God. Well, sir, Judge, I think we're ready to reveal our verdict. He, of course, oversaw the grant to NIH. Oh, here we go again with the nonprofits, these NGO things. A nonprofit Manhattan-based company called EcoHealth Alliance ended up funneling U.S. taxpayer dollars to the Wuhan Institute of Virology for bat coronavirus research. And he hid the information, he hid the link, and he did it for Fauci so they could communicate in private and not get caught.
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3: Now that the weather's getting warm across much of the U.S., you may be tempted to let your dog get her or his sniff on and hang out your car window.
4: They love a mixture of odors, and they're trying to collect them.
3: But Dr. Michael Bailey of the American Veterinary Medical Association says keep your dog inside the car. He's worried about eye damage, and no sniff is worth that.
4: An insect hits him in the eye. I'm not talking about anything major like a stick or stone or something. I'm just talking about this insect hitting them, and that can cause a lot of corneal damage.
3: And if that eye is hit hard enough,
4: we could even be talking about any enucleation where they have to remove the eye.
3: Your dog could also fall out of the window. But Dr. Bailey says you don't have to take all the joy out of a car ride for your dog.
4: You can have the window down where they can stick their nose just out, but yet they can't go anywhere.
3: Take a pause for a good sniff. Jill Nato, Fox News.

0: back on the Guy Benson Show Happy Hour. With us in studio is Kennedy. And Kennedy, we're talking about this LA mayoral debate. Finally, on this subject of left-wing madness in places like California, there was a very simple question that was asked by a moderator at the debate of all three candidates on stage. These sort of centrist, moderate Spencer Pratt, who they kept saying is MAGA. MAGA Republican, that was like their smear.
1: That's all they got.
0: Yeah, that's the move.
1: That's the only defense that Democrats have.
0: Right. He's a MAGA Republican, and then you have the failing incumbent and the even farther left-wing council member who wants to replace the incumbent. The question, I will let the audience listen to it, and then the responses. The moderator tried to get a very simple yes or no response, and he did succeed with one of the candidates. He did not with the others, cut 11.
2: This is a yes or no question, an answer. So there's an LA council member. He wants voters to decide. He is saying that non-citizens, should they be allowed to vote in local elections? Is this a yes or no, Mr. Pratt?
3: No.
2: Mayor Bass?
3: It depends. It's not a yes or no.
2: Yeah. Depends on what?
3: Well, first of all, when you say non-citizens, it doesn't mean they're here illegal. It doesn't mean they're undocumented. They could have green cards. They could be here perfectly legal. And there's a lot of states and cities that do that on very, very local elections. We have to see what the councilman is proposing.
2: Councilmember Bremen.
4: Yeah, I would say, again, it does depend. In other places, school boards have non-citizens.
2: Yes or no?
4: Non-citizens.
2: Mr. Fred, I have a question for you. You told NBC News.
0: Okay. Mm. Yes or no, should non-American citizens be allowed to vote in our elections? Yes or no? And
1: yeah.
0: Spencer Pratt.
1: Voting is sacred. He said no. That's the rational answer.
0: It's a yes or no binary question. And then the other two go into these word salad, long, it depends answers.
5: Well, I don't know. Like if you have a green card and if you didn't cross over illegally and if you haven't committed child rape, then well, maybe you should still be able to vote. Mm.
0: And she corrects herself. She says illegal. And then she's like, oh, undocumented. Mm-hmm. And they point to other jurisdictions that have gone in this direction. So clearly they are very much open to the idea of non-citizen voting. I made this point on America's Newsroom earlier, which is hosted by Bill Hemmer and an undisclosed Fox News personality. And we were talking about this. And I mentioned that one of the jurisdictions that tried to bring in non-citizen voting by fiat is New York City.
1: Yes.
0: The City Council said, we're going to do non-citizen voting, and it went to the high court here in the state of New York, which is dominated by the left. Mm-hmm. They're all Democratic appointees, if I'm not mistaken. A very left-wing court. They looked at that and threw it out 6-1. Like, overwhelming, unconstitutional. But this is the move. And

0: conservatives say they want non-citizens to vote, and Democrats say that's a lie.
1: Yeah.
0: And then they try to do it.
1: That's a lie, and that's racist. Racism.
0: And it is our policy, actually,
1: yeah,
0: and it's
1: actually
0: a good thing.
1: Yes, and they know they can't do it in federal elections, so they're going smaller and smaller and smaller to the small to have as much impact as possible.
0: And then they'll say, well, they're allowed to do it in these local elections, so why are they second class residents or citizens?
1: In state elections.
0: We should go up to the next level. And then if you have some legal voting for non-citizens, it becomes very hard to police, which I think I sort of suspect might be the whole point of this. But note well, it's a yes or no question. And like a normal human being with a functioning brain, Spencer Pratt said no. And the other ones were like, humana, humana. Well, actually, depends.
1: Okay,
0: maybe.
1: Show me another country where you can vote, ladies. Like, show it to me. Like, where can you as an American citizen go and vote? Show me. I would love to know. I'm all ears. Totally open.
0: Maybe one of the countries where Karen Bass was when the fires broke out, which was not in America at the time. Another issue here.
1: I bet in Ghana they do not let non-citizens vote.
0: I would also guess that you were correct because that is an insane policy that no one has. Kennedy, it is always a pleasure to see you. Thank you
1: for
0: stopping by.
1: The pleasure is mine.
0: With that, we've got a run. We'll be right back. The Guy Benson Show Happy Hour continues next.
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3: Fox News, I'm Ted Lindner. President Trump threatening Iran again after U.S. forces carried out strikes on military facilities in retaliation for an attack in the Strait of Hormuz. Fox's Kevin Cork.
4: Iran is said to be reviewing the latest U.S. proposal to hopefully some way, somehow end the war. The president insists this war will be over quickly, and he remains convinced that things are going unbelievably well.
5: We got rid of the first regime. We got rid of the second regime. We got rid of most of the third regime. And then they say, oh, is that regime change? I think it's the ultimate regime change.
4: Meantime, China has ordered companies to disregard U.S. sanctions targeting Iranian oil.
3: And former FBI Director James Comey asking to cancel his upcoming court appearance in North Carolina. Carolina saying it was unnecessary because he already surrendered in Virginia. Comey charged in a 2-count indictment last week after posting an Instagram photo of seashells in the numerical arrangement of 8647. 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
11: 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Some examples of store brands include Costco's Kirkland Signature, Walmart's Great Value, Whole Foods 365, among other labels. Now, store brands are typically cheaper than name brand products, and even if the price is just a few cents less, it can add up in the long run, according to Consumer Reports. In addition, Consumer Reports found that shoppers can save more than 60% when they buy store brand ketchup rather than the name brand. They also found the biggest savings were at Costco, Aldi, and Walmart, all about 50% less than the store brand on average, while Whole Foods had the least savings. And according to Taste, many store brands taste just as good and sometimes even better than the name brand, according to Consumer Reports' test of 70 products across different categories. Saving you money, Hillary Varsky, Fox News.
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0: Earlier on the show, we had Tyrus here in studio. That's always a lot of fun. We'll be on Gutfeld together this evening in the 10 p.m. hour Eastern on Fox News Channel. Very wide-ranging with Tyrus earlier. Here's part of that conversation if you missed it. So you've got the tatted up arms.
16: Yes.
0: And on the subject of tattoos, there is one in particular that's very controversial in politics right now. It is on the chest of a Senate candidate in Maine. We've talked a lot about the Nazi tattoo and Graham Plattner and all the excuses and lies around this tattoo. Bernie Sanders was asked about this because he's a huge Plattner fan and vice versa. They're both basically communists. And here's how Bernie defended this guy getting the Death Camp SS tattoo on his heart, cut 41.
17: Came out of the military. He will acknowledge, I'm not telling you what he doesn't say, he had PTSD. He went to the VA. And by the way, what he says, they rebuilt his life. All right? He went into a dark period in his life. I suspect that Graham Plattner is not the only American to have gone through a dark period. But what he did was he expressed his darkness on the internet. Probably not a brilliant thing to do. All right. And he said things that are stupid, things that were hurtful. He has apologized for them. And what he says now, and the guy that I saw up on the stage in Portland, Maine, rather a brilliant guy. I mean, really a strong fighter for the working class, very articulate, very smart. And what he said is, yeah, I went through a dark period. I said stupid things. I am not the person that I was back then. And I think as a nation, especially given the fact that we have a president who is convicted of 34 felonies, maybe we have to do a little bit of forgiveness.
0: All right. So he's talking not just about the overall issue with the tattoo, but also all the things he's posted online about white people and rural people and black people and women and rape and other things. Dark period is what we heard over and over again there from Bernie Sanders. I would just add that the lying and gaslighting about the tattoo has been very recent. It's not all the way back then.
18: I think he's the correct thing is he's in a light period right now. He's because it's convenient. I said this, and it's very hard to stump Greg, but I said this isn't an argument. This isn't a debate. It's very simple. This all comes down to location, location, location. No one puts a tattoo they don't understand over their heart. The most special thing to you is you put it over your heart. So he felt so strongly about that tattoo and that belief system that he wanted it close to his heart. And this is a man I have a tattoo of a stingray on my right hand for a reason, because it would sting you. On this side, I have Tulsa Doom because it would curse. Like, you understand when you put something on your body, especially there's certain places, usually the mom, the wife, the love of your life, the sport, you know, on my chest, it was like my spirit animal was a killer whale. I have this huge killer whale here and a hammerhead shark coming up underneath it that flows in. And I knew it because I wanted that that environment close to my chest.
0: Something that you think through very carefully.
18: He knew not just what it was, also a thing of, one of the things I think he said is it was a group of us who made this and it was a group thing or I don't remember. And I was, none of that stuff flies. Had he answered that question the way Bernie so carefully covered everything, we wouldn't be having this conversation if he was like, yes, I believed in the Nazi views and these things changed me. But to say, oh, I was just going through a dark, it's not good enough because you are already disingenuous when you, from the jump start, this is who you are.
0: Well, and he tried to pretend that he didn't know what it was.
18: Nobody does that. That's one of the biggest jokes ever. I had no idea I was drunk.
0: Yes, you did.
18: Okay. Maybe you didn't know. Okay, let's give him that. Let's just give him that. I didn't know that I have an anti-Semitic, I have a thing on my chest. The next day when I'm at the beach and everyone's looking at me going, why the hell do you have a Nazi tattoo on your chest? I would have taken the trip directly back to that tattoo artist and probably would not have ended well for him. And it would have been covered up before it healed. Because that would have been, no.
0: Yeah, he kept it for years.
18: It was there. It was who, you can't rent it. You have to own it. And what he's trying to do is rent it. I was in a, if Bernie Sanders' answer is accurate. So if President Trump calls him up and says, sorry, I went through a dark period. Well, then he all of a sudden starts supporting him. Will he start looking at his policies in a different light? Will he go on to hey, the president had a dark period. So, and he apologized. And I think we've all been there. So on behalf of Democrats everywhere, we're now going to, we're going to work on some of these policies that he wants to get across because he said he was sorry. And I think that's the worst thing. This is not a job you have to have. And it's not for everyone. And people who vote need to, you can't even be honest about who you are. How can you lead?
0: Yeah. And the other thing is, and we have less than a minute, yeah. What drives me crazy is anyone who is even one step right of center at some point has been compared to a Nazi and a white supremacist and all that stuff, or you're an enabler of it or adjacent to it.
18: I'm a black Nazi, Uncle Tom.
0: All of it. And then when there's someone on their side running for an office, they want him to win. They're willing to like adjudicate down to the minute detail whether or not the SS death camp Nazi tattoo really indicates anything about Nazis on top of the other things he's done on white supremacy and anti-Semitism. They're like, does that really, do you really believe? They never give any benefit of the doubt to anyone like who doesn't have a tattoo. My full interview with Tyrus, we were all over the place, a lot of fun. 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Producer Christine has some social plans tonight, and they are interesting. She'll explain.
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2: 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Should be fun. Outnumbered tomorrow, noon Eastern. I'm on the couch with the ladies. GuyBensonShow.com here for the podcast. Bonus Benson on the weekends, all that good stuff. I want to talk about Christine's evening plans for later tonight. But before we do that, we had a near HR moment here on the show earlier today where our beloved colleague Dylan was threatening to go to Human Resources to perhaps file a complaint against a member of this team. And I don't want to say who she is, but that'll be Dylan's decision whether or not he wants to name the offender in this grievous moment, frankly. Lack of decorum, really an insult, not just to Dylan, but to the entire team and our cohesiveness here. Dylan, what happened?
3: Well, it started as...
2: There we go. The first word is incriminating.
3: I mean, I'm willing to out the offender in this situation. But it started out as what I thought was a typo. Christine sometimes calls me by a nickname, Do It Dylan.
2: Yeah.
3: Because
2: you get
3: I get it done.
2: You do.
3: I do it. That's what Do It Dylan does. But she sent in the chat, Donut Dylan. And I acted like I was offended. I said, look, Cookie, I've lost 80 pounds on my fitness journey. I know I have room to go, but you don't have to call me that. But since then, she has gone completely mask off and will not stop calling me Donut. And I threatened to take this issue to HR. Mm-hmm. She said that sounds like a soft donut thing to do. She said that I need to cowboy up Cupcake. And
2: she's now channeling one of her heroes, Katie Porter.
3: That's right. That's right. And quite frankly, it crosses a
2: line.
3: Get
2: out of her shot, Dylan.
3: I know. I don't know. Maybe she has some like deep-seated resentment towards me, but she's gone full fat phobic here.
2: The good news is that she will not be dumping scalding potatoes on you like Katie Porter
3: did. That's good.
2: Only because she's never met you.
3: That's right.
2: And maybe never will at this point if there's a restraining order that comes down because of this donut situation. She was making sprinkles jokes, talking about various fillings.
3: That's
2: for
3: right.
2: Donuts.
3: She was.
2: And so I guess the question becomes, Dylan, since we're not, I guess, going to HR and we're just hashing it out here, are you going to retaliate in some sort of way? Are you going to plot your revenge at some point? Because it doesn't sound like you're taking it in stride.
3: Well, I mean, there is plenty of retaliatory action. I mean, the
2: That's
3: amount
2: right.
3: of dirt that we all have on Cookie is
2: true.
3: It's astronomical. We could take her down at any moment, and that's part of the power that we have over Cookie here.
2: And she actually told me moments before the show started, she's like, yeah, America runs on Dunkin', and maybe she'll be a little more running for Donut, is what she said. That's
1: oh
2: what she
1: God.
2: Said.
1: That is not true.
2: She said that to
3: I mean,
2: me.
1: It's not
3: true. She keeps calling me increasingly insulting nicknames, and I've got a call to action. I mean, this is my response. If you and many people, almost 1,500 people, have followed at CookiesJar1988 on X.
2: She also said she's worried about the nickname Cookie because you might start getting bad ideas. It's a big
3: exactly,
2: good.
3: Exactly. And many people have followed her there. If
2: it's CookiesJar1988 on Twitter?
3: That's right.
2: Okay.
3: CookiesJar1988.
2: Okay.
3: If you have followed her there and you don't stand for workplace harassment, I suggest.
1: Oh, come on.
3: You could click the unfollow button, and you could also click the follow button at Dylan_Rolfson on X.
1: Dylan_Rolfson,
3: Rolfsen. If you wanted to take a stand against workplace, quite frankly, words are violence. So if you want to take a stand against workplace violence and against fat phobia, drop the follow on Cookie's Jar and maybe donate it to Dylan_Wolves.
2: You don't have to unfollow her. You can just reply and give her a piece of your mind.
1: Did you say
3: that's right.
1: Donut donate it?
3: No, I didn't actually. And it's offensive that you had suggested I actually did say that.
2: That's terrible. I'm actually looking right now to see if at Donut Dylan is available, because Christine texted that to the group chat, that maybe you should change your handle to @DonutDylan. It does appear, at least for the moment, to be available. It's just diabolical, the things that Christine is saying. And maybe she'll have an opportunity to think about this tonight during her social plans with someone who was a total stranger to Christine, who I think wanted to remain a total stranger with Christine, but Christine was having none of that. Tell us about your evening tonight, Chris.
1: Well, okay. Don't call me that again.
2: That's what your mom calls you, right?
1: Chris. Also, I just want you to know, Dylan, this is before I go into my plans tonight. I've worked with Guy Benson for a very long time. This is the first time ever. Joelle, you have to hear this. He looked into my eyes and he goes, "You're evil." Never before.
2: Many people are saying you're a monster, and I'm not saying that I'm saying it, but
3: I'll say it.
2: Yeah, Dylan is saying it.
1: A cookie monster. Okay, so plans for tonight.
2: Yes.
1: Guy, you and I went to Palm Beach, probably just like a little, maybe 2 months ago.
2: Yeah. Club for Growth event.
1: Yes.
2: Huge success.
1: Yes. Oh, boy. I'm just remembering that night. Okay, anyway.
2: I'm surprised you can remember anything.
1: Just remembered. On the plane going down, I sat next to a lovely woman in the industry that we all work in, pretty high up. And we got to talking, and she was the one, if you guys remember listening, she kept putting her headphones on and said she had to listen to a quote-unquote podcast for work and kept closing her eyes.
2: Yeah, trying to fall asleep or pretending to sleep.
1: Correct. But I was having
2: that. Hey, did you physically remove one of the headphones from her ear that was closest? You'd be like, psst, hey, want to talk?
1: I didn't, but what I would do is I kept feeding her dog. Remember? She had a little dog.
2: Oh, yeah.
1: And the dog would like kind of rustle around and wake her up.
2: And so you were not taking the hint at all. And now you've made plans with her?
1: I have plans with her.
2: To hang out?
1: Yeah.
2: How did she get swindled into that?
1: I think she liked me. You know, I know that on this show, you people don't. But there are people out there. There's somebody out there.
2: For everyone.
1: And
2: yeah. I mean, people write to inmates, right? People become infatuated with inmates even, which is where you might end up if you keep it up with all the workplace harassment. But anyway, what are you doing with this victim, this friend? Sorry.
1: She invited me to listen to this, like women in the industry, women in business. It's like a group. We're all meeting up and golfers on a professional level.
2: LPGA?
1: Yeah, LPGA. They're two former LPGA golf players. And they had started this group because, as you know, a lot of men, mostly men, play golf. And a lot of business deals are done on the golf course. And that's where women are missing their opportunity.
2: What kind of business deals are you thinking about?
1: Who knows?
2: Sturdy Gal Liquors?
1: Oh, my gosh.
2: Are you going to start pitching it to all the gals tonight?
1: I didn't even think about that. Well, let me just get in with them first.
2: Okay.
1: And so it's open bar.
2: Oh, there it is.
1: Free food. And I get one-on-one time with one of the pro players to work on maybe like one of my swings. I think I'm going to talk to her about my drive.
2: Not putting?
1: Have you not heard my nickname on the golf course? They call me Cookie Putter.
2: Cookie Putter?
1: Because I'm really good at putting.
2: Even after the open bar?
1: Well, I mean, this is more of like a tutorial. I mean, we're not going on the golf course. We're in Manhattan. It's like some virtual place.
2: Oh.
1: Yeah. And so what I wanted to ask you guys is I looked at the rundown of like how the event's going to go. And one of the first things it says icebreakers. Does that mean we have to go around the room and like
2: fun facts?
1: Yeah. So what should I do?
2: I don't know. What do you think, Donut Dylan? Like fun fact. It could be fun fact. I've harassed my colleague today.
3: She could say that. She could say that. And I mean, I'm surprised that you are looking at the rundown for the evening, Cookie, because that'd be the first rundown.
2: Wow. Shots fired right there. That is good.
1: He turned on me.
2: That is good. Joelle, what would be your fun fact about Cookie so far? It's early days still.
4: Fun fact?
2: It maybe doesn't have to be fun. How about just a fact?
4: The fact that she can outdrink you. That's it.
2: Yeah, open bar. It's like she might test how open that bar truly is.
1: Well, I have work tomorrow. This is a professional.
3: That's never stopped you before.
1: Oh, he's just going for it, isn't he? Oh,
4: this is great.
2: And do you have work tomorrow?
1: Yes, I have to be here at some point.
2: We'll see.
1: And it's a professional event. I've never done like a women in the workplace, except HR, like events.
2: When I think professional.
1: Yes.
2: I think Cookie.
1: I'm representing you guys, the show.
2: No, please don't mention us.
1: I have to.
2: No. You know what? Just say you work for Fela. They'll never fact check that. It's fine. Say you work for Fela. It'll all work out. At Cookie's Jar 1988. At Dylan underscore Rolfson, if you're
3: That's
2: interested.
3: Right.
2: Not at Donut Dylan, although that was Christine's idea. And I guess we'll need a progress update tomorrow if she comes in. We'll see. She might be a little under the weather, if you know what I mean, tomorrow, after the whole open bar situation.
1: Oh, I know how to cowboy up, Cupcake.
2: All right. Thank you, Congresswoman. And with that, we've got to go. Gutfeld tonight. The exciting conclusion of whatever this is tomorrow. In 21 hours, the program begins. We will talk to you then. Have a great evening.
1: Have you not heard my nickname on the golf course? They call me Cookie Potter.
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8: So you can cut income tax and cut property taxes all at the same time. We capped property taxes earlier this year in session, and I would like to see us approach it just like we have the income tax. We do it very methodically and make sure that we're not just doing a knee-jerk reaction and then all of a sudden get a big hole in your budget. But on the property taxes, one simple thing that we could do is on your homestead exemption, you get $2,000 for your homestead exemption from the state. I think you would raise the homestead exemption up to at least the average price of a home. Could be $100,000, could be $150,000, and that immediately will give people a huge savings. And then long term, I think eliminating property taxes for homeowners would be the ideal situation for us to be in.
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10: More strikes. I'm Ted Lindner, Fox News. The U.S. carrying out retaliatory strikes on Iranian military facilities Thursday after American ships came under attack in the Strait of Hormuz. Fox's Kevin Cork with more.
11: Despite continued suffering by the Iranian people and the billowing capacity problems, it also continues to get hammered by U.S. forces. CENTCOM telling Fox tonight that American forces responded with self-defense strikes on Iran targets after three U.S. Navy destroyers came under missile and drone fire. Now, multiple reports tell us that the military targeted three Iranian ports abutting the strait, Bandar Abbas, Bandar Kargan, and Keshem. Here's what the president said about Iran on Truth Social. Iran's not a normal country. They are led by lunatics. If they had the chance to use a nuclear weapon, they would do it without question.
10: No damage or injuries reported. An Iranian official saying the strikes don't constitute a resumption in fighting. President Trump said the ceasefire holds as Iran continues reviewing a U.S. proposal to end the conflict. A cruise ship at the center of the Hanta virus outbreak is headed to a port in the Canary Islands.
12: Some 40 people got off the ship at a mid-Atlantic island after the first man had died, eventually suspected of Hanta virus, and left for the U.S. and elsewhere. There's a rush now to trace who left, even if they're showing no symptoms, to try to isolate any more trouble. Three people have died, another five ill, either confirmed or suspected to have contracted Hanta virus. Symptoms include fever, respiratory, gastrointestinal distress. The cruise ship will dock Saturday at Tenerife, the Spanish Canary Island. There, the remainder of passengers and crew will be flown to various countries for careful monitoring. In London, Greg Palcott, Fox News.
10: The virus typically spread by human contact with rodent droppings, but the strain impacting the cruise ship that departed from Argentina can transmit from person to person. 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
16: Look out. It's only me. It's only The Kimmer. But oh, my God, he's in the house. It's Pete Davis recovering in the house with Nurse Lori. Nurse Lori and Flounder and Rocket Man. It's Fireball is at the God. Yeah, I mean, I didn't bring any cookies for you. I didn't know you were going to be here, Rocket Man. It was unbelievable. So you got nothing. I gave you nothing.
17: And like it.
16: And not only that, Nurse Lori's here. I gave her a lollipop with that. And no, and Pete's here. I didn't bring a cookie for Pete because he's in the house. And no, who knew?
17: I can't convince her to eat it right now.
16: Well, now, I think that's really wrong grammar to be using on a radio show like this in front of people. But that's a whole nother issue.
17: Crazy.
16: Well, why aren't you getting, you don't want it or what? You're the lollipop girl. You're the one who brought me a whole freaking bag of them that one time.
18: For you.
16: Well, but you don't like them? Or
18: I do.
16: What?
18: I do.
16: Are you okay? What's the matter? Everything all right?
17: She's self-conscious about eating in front of us.
16: Oh, for God's sakes. It's a little late now. Yeah, I probably won't be able to concentrate if you put that in your mind. I there's no way that I can do my show. All right, Dad, I got to go home. I don't even know what's going on. I had a bad thing. I'm really getting it's fine. It's going to be good. But I'm telling you, I'm in a weird freaking place emotionally and mentally right now. So you could be able to testify. A judge, he said, he swear to God, he said he was going to do it. You can't really hold it against him, you know. It was a secret, my God. Anyway, Jesus. All right, what a surprise. I mean, I know, and working on my stuff, putting everything together, you know, and here, and all of a sudden this girl shows up in the window and it's freaking Lori, Nurse Lori. And then, oh my God, it's Pete Davis. Total surprise that you're here today. How you feeling? What's going on? You're looking good.
17: A little tired, but had a doctor's appointment, so we got up early, went downtown, and we're cruising around. Thought we'd just drop in and say hello.
16: Excellent. And Nurse Lori, of course, has been, you know, pampering and medicaling you back to good health and so forth, which is wonderful. Now, tell the little people what you noticed coming in here today.
17: Oh, the Savannah Bananas are here for this weekend, and they already got their tents out to buy their merchandise. packed, people all over it.
16: In fact, when I came into the parking lot, I noticed they'd shut off the road, and I thought, well, it's not the Braves. There must be something going on. Well, that's what's going on.
18: The other thing, it's so big that they do merchandise for 2 days before they're even here.
16: Yeah. You know, we were talking about this. Really, okay, I know I'm way wrong on this. I've never been to one of the Savannah Banana games. I've seen clips of it and stuff on sports highlights, and I've seen things, but I've never actually seen more than, you know, like a half an inning or an inning of a game. And the last time, a few days ago, in fact, something was on, and I was watching parts of it. And, I mean, it's baseball, and it's actually fun baseball. I mean, mm-hmm. they have pitchers can pitch, and guys can hit. I mean, it's actual baseball. But I was kind of expecting even more of the shenanigans where they dance around or throw the thing behind their back or something like that, and I'm wondering, what have you been to a whole? Is it worth a whole experience? They sell out everywhere. 100,000 people. Was it Texas A&M or someplace? Oh my God! And I bet they're sold out here.
17: If you like the Harlem Globetrotters, you'll like the Savannah Bananas.
16: Yeah, they're modern day Harlem Globetrotters. Have you, Flounder?
18: I've seen it on TV, but my next door neighbor. They took their kid to the game in Death Valley. They played at Clemson. This was probably like 5 or 6 months ago. And they were walking to their seats, and one of the employees is like, hey, how old's your kid? Does he play baseball? And they took him down, and he got to hit, and he did an inside-the-park home run.
16: Really? Cool. Now, and again, they're obviously entertaining, and people like it, but I think they do a whole bunch of things other than that really I haven't seen. But, my God, they exploded out of nowhere like a year ago.
17: These two people, a man and his wife, got $1.5 million in debt for this. And
16: really?
17: a little place like Savannah with a broken down Grayson Stadium, if you've ever been to. It's
18: Jesse and Emily Cole are the names.
17: Babe Ruth played there. Ty Cobb, Mickey Mantle played there. This place has history to it, but it's falling apart.
16: Yeah.
17: And they decided, they got this stupid idea, and look what they do. It's America. It's entrepreneurship. It shows what you can do. You don't have to be in L.A. or New York to do this. They're in Savannah doing this. It's going to be $1 billion business.
16: Yeah. I mean, it really is amazing. It's got to be a worldwide thing at some point. Or maybe it already is. I don't. But I mean, and again, you know, it's just silly thing. The umpire is a big fat slob who dances around and does a hula dance. I mean, it's just, you know, I mean, it's silly in the way they call you out or safe or whatever. But it's still baseball too.
17: Yeah.
16: I mean, actually, you know, play
17: they
16: baseball.
17: Can play.
16: Yeah, they can play. These guys. I guess these guys were probably some minor leaguers or guys college stars or something like that.
17: They had a former major leaguer play against him a couple weeks ago. I forget who it was.
16: Yeah. Every once in a while, a name pops up. But again, you know, these are guys, I mean, can you imagine what that childhood has got to be like? Now, I assume they're making money. I don't know. How many people are on the team? Do we know? Got to be like 20, 30 or?
17: Probably around 30, I'd say.
16: And I assume they're probably making good money doing this. I don't know anything about, are they getting $1 million like contracts like big leaguer type things? Because they're selling out. Now, what about TV money? I guess they're showing up on ESPN 2 or one of those cable channels, I think. Anyway, I just thought, but they're here. They're here in the battery. For what would you say, tomorrow, Saturday and Sunday?
18: Average player earns about $100,000 a year.
16: Well, that's
17: baseball
16: nice.
17: For $100,000 a year.
16: Well, yeah, but if it's every day and you're traveling every day and something like that can be a lot.
18: Again, it's $100,000 or more.
16: Yeah.
18: But the creator, the guy, he doesn't let the players play on the team for more than 1 or 2 years because he wants to
16: evolve. Yeah, well, that's smart. Anyway, cool.
17: But then you had Metalark Lemon and Curly Neal. And, you know, you had people came to see them. We came to see
16: them. I saw them in person when I was a kid.
17: Yeah, every
16: Syracuse,
17: year.
16: New York, we'd go see them.
17: They come every March around my birthday. Them are Ringling Brothers, and we go see the Globetrotters at the Omni.
18: At the Omni, yeah. We do the same thing.
16: How many times do you have a bucket of confetti thrown in the crowd, you know? And I think, did he throw a bucket of water once?
17: Yeah, he would throw water.
16: Yeah, he would do that. Anyway, listen, Kim Repeat Flounder, Nurse Laurie is here, and Rocket Man's on the board, and everything's good. How they treat you on the morning show? I noticed they never mentioned your freaking name, and I know they didn't bring you any freaking cookies, did they? I can't hear you, Jeff.
18: You
16: sorry.
18: Brought yourself up.
16: Because it's another
17: Radio
16: button
17: 101.
16: Over there. Red button over
19: sorry,
16: on the right
19: it was,
16: there.
19: It wasn't in program. For
16: oh.
19: Anyway. They treated me well, and again, no cookies, you know, but it's a whole different show over there.
16: Well, there you are.
19: It was good. I'm back.
16: And you're back. All right, well, anyway.
17: But blink twice if you're all right.
16: Yeah, they didn't hurt you. Anyway, well, we got a lot of newsy stuff. Honestly, I just feel like, you know, and the other day we had Lynn Russell, we're talking to her and Chuck
17: she was
16: and stuff.
17: Great.
16: Wasn't that cool?
17: That was great.
16: God, that was fun.
17: The fact she knows that we exist.
16: I'm so sorry you missed the first time.
17: I'm
16: I mean, I couldn't believe it. It was so funny. He says, well, you know, I married Lynn Russell. I said, God, Lynn Russell, that babe from CNN? I can't believe it. And she says, hi, Kim. I go, oh, my God, it's Lynn Russell. She was right there listening to the whole. I mean, it really was unbelievable. Yeah. Anyway, that was fun. And more memories on Ted Turner. And Neil Bortz today on his commentary talked about Ted Turner. Neil Bortz worked for Turner on TV before he got the Superstation. Neil Bortz was on Ring Radio, and you'll hear him in the commentary. Neil Bortz was on Ring Radio, and Ted Turner said, well, I want you to do a Saturday night TV show. And he did, and Bortz's story was that one night he was doing the TV show Saturday night on TV. This is like Channel 17. And he said some girl, Bortz said some girl came in, sat in his lap and started taking off her clothes. So he said, we'll be right back and cut to a break. And Turner was up there laughing in the booth because he's the one who set it up. So anyway, Ted Turner and Neil Bortz go back before Turner even thought about CNN.
17: The guy we need to talk to is Bill Tush.
16: In fact, he
17: was running that movie theater in Sandy Springs, that great movie theater that 680 does so much stuff with. What's it called?
16: I know what you mean.
17: It's huge. And it's got a bar in it. It's wonderful. I used to go all the time. I lived around the block. But he was running that.
16: Yeah.
17: And I would walk, I'd talk to him when I'd wander in there sometimes, and he'd be there behind the bar managing, and I'd walk up and talk to him, and he remembers you, and
16: this goes 50 years.
17: And he knew. He was the one that did the news show, remember? And he put the German Shepherd up, and he'd give the German Shepherd peanut butter.
16: Mouth would move.
17: And
16: like
17: then he'd be underneath the desk reading the news. So all you saw was the German Shepherd reading the news.
16: Oh, mercy. Oh, goodness, goodness, goodness.
17: He knows where the bodies are buried, too.
16: Oh, I'll bet you. Here's our number. If you'd like to join us, and again, we have newsy stuff, but frankly, I don't feel like it right now. And then when we feel like it, we'll do whatever we feel like. How about that? And here's our number, 404-741-1230,
18: 741-1230. On YouTube, Patanza1849 says, Pete, you outdid yourself with your lucky lady there.
17: I totally outkicked my coverage here.
16: In fact, stand up, Lori. Come on, do a little twirl thing.
17: By the way, I talked to the big boss, Mr. Dickey, outside.
16: Oh,
17: and
16: did
17: he
16: you?
17: Basically said I could, you know, come in 3 or 4 minutes a day if I want, and you know, I could.
16: Or okay, all right, fine. He's still amazed that I'm still here. I mean, in fact, it's so
17: he asked if
16: I was still here. Yeah.
17: Anybody ever hear from the camera?
16: Who's that guy we used to, you know, brought out of retirement? Anyway, we're going to give away tickets, and we're going to do a cowbunga here, and then we're going to give away tickets to this fabulous Make America Great Again gala business coming up a week from this Saturday. Not this Saturday, but May 16th at Holly Springs at the Rustics Manor. Well, we'll talk more about it coming up. But here's, if you want to get these, we're going to give tickets away every hour.
18: We're going to give the first set away at 3:45. So call it.
16: Well, I was going to do it 3:15. I'll do it 3:45. 3:45 it is. So here's our number, 404-741-1230, 1230. And I'll train more about what it is if you don't know what I'm talking about. And when we come back here, we'll do that shortly. Kimmer P. Flounder, Nurse Lori, Jeff's here. What's the matter?
17: I was about to say, have a lot of people been wanting these tickets? Because they should.
16: Oh, yeah. It's fun up there, right? Well, we did our show up there.
17: Why don't we do a contest?
16: Oh, you want to do a contest? Oh.
17: I have a question.
18: Okay, so we'll do it next.
16: Well, we can. All right, now it's just one of those where no one in the world is going to know what's your favorite sport or something from when you were nine.
17: Oh, it's a great question. Start lining up now.
16: All right, here we go.
17: It's a great question.
16: 404-741-1230. A quiz question to get tickets to this thing, and it's a fun thing. They're going to have a horse race. They got hot air balloon rides.
17: It's a great place.
16: A silent auction, carriage rides, drinks, dinner, the disc jockey, music. I mean, this is a fun thing.
17: We did our show there a couple years ago.
16: Show
17: it was fantastic.
16: Yeah, it's a wonderful place. Wonderful place. Beautiful, rustic, and
17: it
16: rustic
17: is.
16: Man. Yep. Anyway, so coming up in a half an hour. In the meantime, get on board.
17: No, right now. Right after the break, we're going to do it.
16: I don't know what to do. I got two different things for tell me what to do. Nurse, I need a shot. I'll get a shot.
17: Jägermeister.
16: Any freaking Jack Daniels in there. Hold on. Give me a straw. My God, man. Have a little freaking IV. Have I got an IV on you? Yeah, this is one more. Yeah, right in there. I've done that before, too. Look out. All right. 3:15. I got to go. You're killing me. All right. Look out.
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18: And we're back.
16: Oh, we're back now. Yeah, I didn't.
17: Radio
16: yeah.
17: Show time.
16: Well, no, see, normally, you know, I have a. I think we're back now. So. What else should I be? Who's this guy here? Is this Nirvana?
17: Yep.
16: Oh, okay. That's how I knew that. Is this about being a stinky girl? What the hell was her?
18: The song's called All Apologies.
16: Ah. Well, I apologize for not knowing any more about that. 2024, Steve Albini died. Oh, sorry, Steve.
18: So he was a famous producer who produced the Pixies and the Surfer Rosa album, and he did this album.
16: He had a heart attack, 61 years old, today, 2 years ago. He was the founder, owner, and principal engineer at a recording complex in Chicago called Electrical Audio. Estimated he worked on thousands of records with Nirvana, Pixies, Bush, The Breeders, PJ Harvey, The Jesus Lizard. Well, The Jesus Lizard, yeah. Golly. Ballads mostly, I'm guessing. Love stories. And Led Zeppelin people like Jimmy Page and Robert Plant. Anyway, this guy died. Stephen Albini. Sorry, Steve. Heart attack. Let's see. I got a terrible birthday. I'm really disappointed. I got two interesting birthdays. So I'm going to save them because I'm afraid people are just not going to tune in if they don't have bad birthdays. So I'm going to keep them. I'm going to tag them a little bit. So I'll give you one now. Breckin Meyer. Anyone heard of Breckin Meyer?
17: No.
16: Breckin Meyer is 52. He was in Clueless, Road Trip, Rat Race, Garfield, Ghosts of Girlfriends Past, and TNT's Franklin and Bash. It's a hell of a resume. I've never heard of the guy. In case you have, is a 52-year-old Brecklin Meyer. So there you go, Brecklin. And on this day, on this day in history, 2004, Army Private First Class Lindy England, the girl shown in photographs smiling and pointing at naked Iraqi prisoners, Lindy England was charged by the military with assaulting the detainees and conspiring to mistreat them. Lindy England was convicted of conspiracy, mistreating detainees, and committing an indecent act, and sentenced to 3 years. She served about half of that. And for the record, Lindy England, those horrifying photos, they call them horrifying, as far as I'm concerned, screw them, they tried to kill us. You know, please. Oh, they brought a doggy in to bark at you. Oh, no, oh, how horrible. The United Nations have you all thrown in prison for having a dog bark at you. Oh, sorry. Or, you know, they strip them naked and had a girl walk in. Give me that. Get out of here. You know, I mean, as far as I can take it, just, I'll go to hell. Anyway, I'm fine. I'm sorry. It's not my story. It's her story. And here's what she said.
17: Her story.
16: Her story. Lindy England said, I'm not sorry. She said, I'm not sorry about treated the detainees. Their lives are better. They got the better end of the deal. They weren't innocent. They're trying to kill us, and you want me to apologize to them? It's like saying sorry to the enemy.
17: It was.
16: Exactly. Kiss my ass.
17: Good for her.
16: I hope you die.
17: Good for her.
16: How about that? Kill all the women so they can't freaking breed. How about that? Oh, sorry. That was a little harsh. I'm sorry. Well, no, that's the way to stop it all.
17: Bridge too far. Bridge too far.
16: I used to, when you have these bad fem gals, I said, we need some, a volunteer doctor. Come on and give that woman a hysterectomy, by God, to save America. Stuff like that.
17: Cut his mic.
16: Anyway, she said, they're trying to kill us. I'm not going to apologize. She still is recovering from her tour of duty and the fallout from the photographs, according to an article she did a couple of years ago. Lindy England is working now for a family friend during tax season. It's hard for her to find full-time employment. She's raising her 7-year-old son by herself because the boy's father and the boy's father is the ringleader of the Abu Ghraib abuses of the prisoners, Charles Grainer, and he disappeared. So she's raising the kid by herself. He knocked her up, and she's raising the kid, still screwed up by it. But anyway, Lindy England. So they go. All right. Whew. All right, 323. How are we doing, everybody? All right, should we do this now?
18: Plug that phone number.
16: Okay, here's our phone number. We're giving away tickets to this thing. Our number is 404-741-1230, 741-1230. And again, we got all the newsy stuff. It's all coming up, but this is fun. We owe you tickets, so we're going to do it every hour. It's called Back Our Blue and America 2. We're talking about an event that happens a week from this Saturday, the day

0: events, live music, silent auction, carriage rides, hot air balloon rides, the live Rustic's Preakness horse race, and viewing the Preakness while you're there for the event. So this is a big time, Charlie. It all helps the Scholarship Fund, Police Foundations, Holly Springs, Cherokee County, and they're giving away not only two tickets, and we're giving away two tickets every hour, also a commemorative whiskey glass and a special edition of the America Black, Backyard Blue and America 2 Challenge coin. So that's all happening May 16th, Rustic's Manor, and it's gotta be like from, like in an afternoon
1: we'll
0: thing,
1: find
0: but again,
1: out.
0: I apologize,
1: we'll
0: but
1: find
0: you
1: out.
0: Should know in case you, you know, for your timing. Anyway, 404-741-1230. Pete Davis has a question for a quiz to get
1: the question.
0: Tickets.
1: Now, do you want me to give the question out right now?
0: Sure, why not?
1: Or wait till someone is on?
0: Flounder's in the booth with Rocket Man.
1: I'll ask the question.
0: Here's the question.
1: Here's the question.
0: Here's the question.
1: If you walk into a Burger King.
0: Yeah.
1: And you order a Whopper.
0: Aha.
1: And you say to the pimply-faced kid behind the counter,
0: yeah,
1: I want that Whopper across the board.
0: Aha!
1: What is that kid going to do to your Whopper?
0: Well, there you are. Across the board. What does that mean?
1: I'm saying that. This is a former Burger King employee who told me what
0: kinky
1: this is.
0: About that. All right. It's a Burger King. You want it across the, want a Whopper across the board. 404-741-1230. 404-741-1230. All right, and so we'll get some things here lining up. So see if we can't find ourselves a winner. In the meantime, let's see a couple things. I'll tell you, we're going to spend a lot of time talking about a lot of social stuff here, including this business with commencement addresses and speakers, and all of a sudden, three major universities are in the news because of commencement stuff. Where a Georgetown law student said, "No, we don't want that guy." So they changed that. Also, the same thing is going on in Rutgers and Michigan. And I'm thinking to myself, another story is, he hates Jews. That guy hates Jews. We can't have that guy. Oh, that guy, hates Arabs. We can't have that. I mean, it's unbelievable. What the hell's going on with commencement addresses? And so let me ask you this. I have a bachelor's degree and a master's degree, and I never went to either commencement. And I was in the, honors graduate, my both. But I was working, and I at the time, of course, I'd been out of the Marines, so I was a little older and a little more mature after that. But I had no more interest in hearing anybody, unless it was Bob Hope or Johnny Carson or something, but hearing some professor or somebody talk about the challenges of youth today and the American today. And say, please, I'm in the youth. I'm it. I'm there. I'm going through it. I don't need to hear from you. Are you a commencement speaker guy? Have you ever heard?
1: Juan, I just waved to your girl that you ignored.
2: Oh, did she go by? Crap.
1: And she had a tootsie pop in her mouth.
0: Oh, I can't believe she didn't bang on the window.
1: She waved at me.
0: Well, I'm going out there.
1: Well. Okay.
0: Did she leave?
1: I told you before. You know who my commencement speaker was.
0: I forgot.
1: Max Cleland.
0: Oh, that's right. Max Cleland. Yeah. Warrior. Right, had a little accident there with a grenade.
1: Steve on the line?
3: Yeah, we got Steve and Bruce on the line.
0: Steve and Bruce. Together or first one at a time?
3: We'll go with Steve first.
0: Steve, you're on the radio, Steve. 404-741-1230. Pete Davis, would you give the question again here, Pete, for Steve? Here.
1: According to Nurse Lori.
0: Yes.
1: Former Burger King employee.
0: She's standing right here.
1: She ran like a whole string of Burger King.
0: That's what I heard.
1: If you walk into Burger King and you order a Whopper and you say, I want that Whopper across the board.
0: Mm-hmm.
1: What are they going to do to your Whopper?
0: Steve, what are they going to do to your Whopper?
4: Put every condiment they've got on it.
0: Put every condiment they have on it.
1: Nurse Lori, is that correct?
5: No.
0: Oh, God,
1: it's
0: so
1: not
0: sorry.
1: Correct. I'm sorry, it's not correct.
0: That would have been my guess, obviously my guess. Across the board means put everything on there.
3: All right, now we got Bruce.
0: Hey, Bruce. Hey, Bruce, you're on the radio, man. Now, what does it mean when you want a Whopper and you want it across the board?
4: It means no bun, lettuce.
0: No
1: is that
0: bun,
1: correct?
0: Lettuce? No. Oh, I'm
1: nope.
0: So lettuce. Sorry.
5: No.
0: Oh.
5: What am I supposed to do?
0: No, you're on. Okay. You're on now.
1: It's not correct.
5: No, this is 40 years ago, so I don't know if they're like lingo.
0: Oh, my God. Well, sorry.
1: In Florida.
0: Well, here goes. You get the old Google machine out, I guess, probably.
5: I haven't worked in Burger King in a long time.
0: Oh, my goodness.
5: But it was not either of those things.
0: Okay.
1: All right.
3: Even when I Google it, it doesn't come up.
5: Really?
1: Oh, so you people, this is the old time Burger King people.
0: All right, well,
5: if you have insider knowledge.
0: If you're young and you have parents who have a phone, call them real quick and ask them what the hell is a Whopper across the board.
1: Their wall phone. Or-

0: And,
1: hopefully it wasn't just like my manager
2: Rotary.
1: Telling us that.
0: And again, this is for those really cool tickets for May 16th, Rustic's Manor, for a whole, do we know what time, Flounder, I don't know what time this starts, but it's gotta be, afternoon, right? I mean, because it's got dinner involved in the Preakness.
3: I don't know.
0: I'm not challenging you. I'm just saying.
2: We have a correction.
0: All right, what?
2: It's on the board. Even though across the board makes more sense.
0: Okay,
1: it
0: on
1: does.
0: The board.
2: But on the board.
0: Whopper on the board. Now, do we owe Steve an apology?
2: Okay, one time she doesn't correct me. Any other time, it's immediately,
1: I don't
2: no, you're
1: correct
2: wrong.
1: You.
2: No, she
1: doesn't. I don't have to correct you.
0: Oh, my goodness. Well, now I feel kind of bad about it. So I wonder if I don't think he would have known the difference. But he would have said the same thing.
2: Yeah.
0: Well, maybe not.
2: Across the board, on the board. But across the board makes more sense for what they're doing to your Whopper.
0: Yeah, Whopper on the board.
1: Yeah.
0: Okay. 404-741-1230. 741-1230.
2: We're never going to win.
0: No,
3: we're not
0: gonna
3: this is going to be a tough one.
0: This could be very bad.
2: I thought it'd be easy.
0: By the way, speaking of the Bananaramas are in town, Savannah Banana people are in town here too. The other day when we had the Eagles here, and then the next night, there was also a concert when the Eagles were here in the Loeb Theater here next door or whatever.
2: Roxy.
0: So what a mob scene that was. The next night they had another concert with three different groups. The first, and everything was mob scene again, but the first two groups were groups I'd never heard of, like Fred's Bananas Special or, you know, Roxy's Homeboy something or other. And the third in minor, tiny little letters for the third rated thing on the billboard, whatever they call it, was Plain White Tees.
1: Oh.
0: At the little teeny little third ranking Plain White Tees, Delilah,
1: right.
0: Rhythm of Love. Oh my God.
1: Yeah.
0: Huge.
2: Never heard of.
0: Oh, enormous. I've got Delilah on my magic music stick. I love
1: that.
0: Oh my God.
1: That's strange.
0: But I couldn't believe the third one down. Plain white tees.
1: I wonder who the other
0: And again,
1: ones
0: so I'm just... Okay. All right, hold on. 3:31. We're going to get a winner here one of these days. And we're going to... also, no, it's going to happen.
4: We have Dan on the line.
2: Dan's on the line.
0: Dan. Hey, Dan. Have you have any idea what the hell we're talking about here at all, sir?
5: Oh, hey.
0: Yes, sir.
5: Hey, can you hear me?
0: Yes, sir. You're doing great. Yes, sir.
5: Oh, crud. I think I hung up.
0: No, you're good.
5: Hello?
0: Yes, sir. We are here. We can hear you. You're on the radio.
5: Oh, okay, cool.
0: Yes, sir.
5: All right, so, hey, I think it is that you're going to cut the Whopper.
2: Is that correct, Nurse Lori?
1: That is correct.
0: That's correct. Yes. He's got it. Yay! Oh, man. Oh, God.
2: Cut in half. Cut the Whopper in half.
0: Now, see, that makes sense. I would have thought that it was something to do with the cutting board, so clearly. Well, good for you. And now, who's this? Dan?
2: How did you know that?
5: I'm just very intuitive.
0: Very funny.
2: I didn't know they would cut a hamburger in half.
0: Outstanding.
2: Huh.
0: Outstanding. In fact, I remember the days.
5: I prefer to have a messy burger cut in half. So
0: there you go. Well, I love that idea. In fact, I will tell you this. I'm old enough to remember, and of course, it was up in the Northeast, a restaurant chain called Friendly's.
2: Oh, there's some here.
0: Yeah. Well, Friendly's used to make, and I guess they used to make that. I don't know if they still do. Their cheeseburger was on bread, not a bun. It was white bread with a cheeseburger in it, and they would cut it in threes, in triangles. They would have three pieces. They would cut it like in almost in a half, and then the other part in half of the other what was left, and was three pieces.
2: Isn't there Friendly's up in Dawsonville somewhere around up there?
0: I don't know.
2: I think so.
0: They had the best.
2: Did we pass it?
0: They had everything was great. Their
2: it starts with an F. Freddy's or Friendly's?
0: Friendly's.
2: It's one of those.
0: Friendly's.
2: I think it was a Friendly's.
0: Anyway. Yeah. Well, we have him on hold. Is he okay to take? Oh, he's got him on hold. Okay, excellent. Well, congratulations. That's good. We're very late for a break, but it's okay. Everything's fine. Now we got 3:33. And, Jeff, off we go and we'll be back and, we got actual news. You're gonna hear about this LA mayor race, but it's very, really, really cool. Alright, hold on. Look out.
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8: Here today with Evan Ward of Atlas Retirement. And Evan, I know a lot of our listeners, they've heard about the big, beautiful bill, but they might not fully understand all 900 pages of it. So what are some of the most important things folks need to know when it comes to taxes as they approach their retirement?
9: Oh, Kevin, I imagine the politicians don't know what half of that 900-page document was about. But as it pertains to financial planning, there's some major tax changes. Things like no tax on tips, some big deductions and changes to the way we pay taxes on Social Security. There's also some big changes to the way we're actually allowed to do SALT and other deductions to minimize what we pay from a tax perspective. But your CPA has got to be aware and got to be planning for that. So we've got to get to work on that.
8: I know it's 900 plus pages, Evan, but ultimately it's probably not what everyone had on their summer reading list. 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
0: There's too much echo. I can't hear what you were saying, sir. The Purple Rain. I got that. This would be Prince.
2: One more time.
0: It's too much in the background. Anyway, 2016, the man's dead. After Prince died unexpectedly in 2016, Prince had the top two spots on the Billboard albums chart, with The Very Best of Prince at number one and Purple Rain at number two. With his music unavailable on most streaming services and download distributors, physical albums were pretty much the only way you could get his music. In 2016, Prince
2: I'm going to see if it's on Apple. Is Prince on Apple?
0: You know, good question. I have no idea. We should ask Grok.
2: Well, I could just look on Apple.
0: I love asking that stupid Grok. I ask that Grok all the stuff all the time. Mm-hmm. In fact, did I ask Grok something with you guys? I asked Grok something here today.
2: Yesterday, and you did. Now, who turned you on to Grok?
0: I think you did, didn't you?
2: That's right.
0: I think you did. And I've got a little thing there.
2: All right, Prince is now on Apple Music, so yeah, that's how I'm getting this stuff.
11: Huh? He's also on Spotify.
2: Is he?
0: Well, everybody's on Spotify. We know what that is. I don't even know what Spotify is. In other words, if I go on my computer and type in Spotify in the line, it brings it up or what? What do I get? Anything or what?
11: It's a music app.
0: So it's an app. So I go to the App Store and look for Spotify.
11: You can also use it on a PC.
0: A personal computer?
11: Very good.
2: Oh, here's a cookie.
11: You're
2: very
11: so
2: good.
11: You're so pretty.
0: Well, I don't have a personal computer. I got this little thing here. It's a little piece of lap crap thing that the New York Post won't open up on half the time. Oh, you've lost your internet connection. No, you lost my internet connection. No, sorry. I'm not good. I'm just not good.
2: Is that an Apple product you have in?
0: I have no idea. What, this one?
2: No, the other one.
11: It's an iPad and an iPhone. Both are Apple products.
2: You might as well put Apple Music on instead of Spotify if you got Apple.
0: Well, I don't know if I have Apple. I mean, app or what?
11: Yeah, because with an iPhone and the iPad, Apple is default the music.
0: Okay, default the music. All right. I think that.
11: Trying to explain.
0: No, it's okay. It's okay. I'm just doing a little thing here, guys.
2: Caveman.
0: I know all. No, really, I know all about this. I'm just kind of messing with you. I really, you know. Okay, you know, because I got the whole, you know. I don't.
2: I'm just a simple caveman.
0: No, I'm just.
2: Your ways confuse and frighten me.
0: Spent a lot of time in the woods.
2: No, wooded area.
0: A wooded area, yeah. My modern journalism. Oh, God, I just... Wooded area. But did it just get hot in here?
2: It is hot in here, don't you think? It's hot in here.
0: Gee, I mean, I wore this long sleeve. It's lightweight, but a long sleeve shirt because it's usually very chilly in here, anyway. And I have my little Marine Corps coat in here, too. All right, here we go. I'm not even going to do a birthday because I got like two good ones and I'll give you one. I'll give you one that you're certainly going to know. Thelma Houston. Thelma Houston, the singer, 83 years old. And she Whitney Houston's aunt, right? Or aunt or sister or something. Thelma Houston, 83.
2: Although I was told it's Houston today.
0: Well, in fact, the true story when it came to Atlanta. And they said, well, you know, the word Houston is pronounced Houston Street and so on.
2: Go ahead.
0: So, you know, sure enough, first story in Houston, Texas today, and the armed robber was, you know, Houston, Texas. Because, well, you said Houston.
2: What's the name of the restaurant on Peachtree?
0: Houston Street.
2: It's Houston.
0: Houston.
11: Houston Street.
0: Oh, that's where, in fact, that's where, I stood up on a blind date and I called Kathy Fishman who was doing the late night talk show and I said, I got stood up on a blind date. She put me on the air. I didn't know I was on the air. I thought I was during a break. She put me on the air. I had this blind date. She stiffed me. I'm sitting here like an idiot sitting at the bar in Houston. Yeah, I'll check. I'm sitting like an idiot. And she said, "Hold on a second." So all of a sudden, I realized, I'm on the air now. And so people started calling, and one girl called and says, "I'll be there in 40 minutes."
1: I was going to say, "Did you get some takers?"
0: Anyway. That's my last dangle. I don't know. Is Houston still there even?
2: Yeah, we drove past it. It's still there.
0: Is it really?
2: Benihana's is still there.
0: Oh, no kidding.
2: The Longhorns is
0: this
2: gone.
0: This had to be 1985 or something. I don't know.
2: That
0: I don't
2: place
0: know.
2: Has been
0: 88?
2: There.
0: 88? I don't know.
2: God, forever.
0: Anyway, well, I was going to do a thing here. I don't care about that thing. All right, I'll do a little fun here. And again, Pete Davis in the house. Your first real outing down here since the major heart and aorta kind of stuff here with Nurse Lori in making sure everything's fine. I got them all tubed up and everything. I guess probably. Well, you got to take a little breathing thing or. Are you taking your blood pressure?
2: Yes, yes, do my blood pressure.
0: You know, I have a portable thing. I used to do it all. I haven't done it in a while. I used to do it quite a bit. It went down. You know, at one point, in fact, you're a nurse, so you know. At one point, I realized that I was taking my blood pressure, and it was something like. It went down to something like 90 over 40 or something, or 80 over 35, or some weird thing like
12: wow.
0: that. And so I mentioned a girl, and she changed my medicine, and it's 120 over 70 or whatever the thing is. But
2: yeah. We're not doing the prostate exam now, are we?
0: No, that's for later, I think. She mentioned.
11: That's for the ride home.
0: Yeah, that's for the YouTube channel.
2: Is that what the Tootsie Roll Pop is for?
0: Pucker up, baby!
2: By the way, look where she bit me. Look at the mark she left.
0: I know. It's incredible.
1: Yeah,
0: that's a big bite there, baby.
1: You're told.
0: Yeah. Got some incisors there doing extra work there. My God, man.
1: My mouth isn't that big.
2: that's what's left over from the tape they had.
0: Really?
2: I mean, I got to cross my stomach, too. Wow. The tape was so... I was sitting there today playing with some hole. It's like a dent in my stomach. I'm going, why do I have a dent in my stomach? And why do I have a dent in my stomach?
1: Test tubes.
2: They had test tubes.
1: Chest.
0: Stuck
1: chest
0: into you?
1: Not test tubes.
2: They had tubes in my chest.
0: Oh my. Well,
1: three.
0: Three tubes in his chest. Wow.
2: How weird is that? And I got a dent.
0: That's a threesome. So 3:45. All right. Well, hold on, everything. Kevin Feed Flounder and Miss Laurie is here, and Pete's in the house, and Jeff is on the board, which is all good. And we have your stuff and your stuff, and a million things going on here today, including filling up gas last night, Shell station, $5.30.
2: $4.24 regular this morning.
0: Regular? Wow.
2: Regular out in Jasper.
0: Yeah.
2: Yeah.
0: Well, 5:30 is I've never paid that before.
2: Mine's probably about 4.80 up in.
0: Yeah, probably. For you just high test. Obviously.
11: He's got to get figured out by the summer.
0: But it's all coming down. It's all going to come down.
2: He's got to do it before the election or he's doomed.
0: If this has got to be a summer of all hell breaking loose to bring back the economy. Otherwise.
2: Well, something we haven't talked about, my friend Jess pointed out, the meat packers they're going after right now are supposedly, and probably are, inflating the price of the food and keeping it high.
0: Yeah.
2: Because there's only like three or four meat packing places left. They're all foreign owned.
0: Yeah.
2: And they're screwing us.
0: Yeah.
2: And the federal government's the only one who can make them stop. And that's what they're trying to do right now.
0: Well,
2: that Trump's trying to do.
0: You know, he's got all this world stuff, which is great, you know, but we got gas and food. And if he can solve those two things, and the gas prices are going to come down as soon as this business for the Rand, they're going to drop like a rock.
2: It's the economy, stupid.
0: Yeah, that's right. Hey, 3:46 already. Holy moly. 404-741-1230. You're on the radio. It's Thursday. And Shannon Burke at 5 o'clock. We got it all. That's incredible. All right, here we go.
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0: Ah, look at when we do a show.
1: That's a winery. That's a nice one.
0: What's that, sweetie?
2: Lights on.
0: Nurse Lori. Just kind of got the crowd going here. No, everything's fine. Everything's fine. I got it. 3:52. Kara Pete. Pete's in the house, and Nurse Lori brought him down here. He's doing fine, and Jeff's on the board, and Flounder's sitting right here. And when we do a show on only punchlines, I'm going to say mine will be, "Who's Bob?" And the reason I mention that is because on this day in 2015, three of B.B. King's 11 surviving children lost a bid in Las Vegas in court to take control of their father's affairs on this day in 2015 because they said the 89-year-old blues legend's manager was stealing his money and neglecting his medical care and blocking his kids from seeing him in home hospice care. This was on this day in 2015. They lost their bid to take control. 1 week later to the day, B.B. King died. 89 years old, blues legend, 2015.
2: What was the name of his guitar?
0: It's Lucille, I think. Wasn't it? Yeah.
11: And he didn't play chords, right?
2: No, he hated chords.
11: He could just do notes.
2: Yeah. Hated chords. I feel his pain.
0: And, he was the man for a long time. He had some troubles with various things, but,
2: not as bad as other guys.
0: Ding-a-ling. Oh, I mean, he wasn't like
2: Chuck Berry.
0: Oh, right. That's right. I thought Chuck Berry did My Ding-a-ling. That's right. B.B. King was a blues. He was a blues guitar guy, as much as anything. Yeah. Anyway, a little history note here for you, and we'll have a Flounder's Funny coming up. Also, we'll have a game. We have tweets. We got all kinds of stuff. And again,
2: may not have a game. I lied about that.
0: All right, don't worry about it. I don't care. We'll figure out something. Well, we had a game when we gave away tickets. In fact, oh my God, we're giving away more tickets again too. And do we have another quiz question, or should we just give them away?
11: Well, do we have another job that you may have done to where?
0: Well, maybe we could do a question to see who was listening to the radio and ask them who was on the radio this morning being interviewed or a question about, I don't know, we'll figure something out. Anyway, next hour, we're going to give away tickets to this fantastic festival thing on May 16th at Rustic's Manor. And we'll give away tickets. Okay, now, on this day in history, 1984, veterans of the Vietnam War reach an out-of-court settlement with 7 chemical companies over the defoliant Agent Orange. I know Mr. Orange. I met him that one time there. He came back to me. It was like a reunion, like, 30 years later or something. An old bastard. I'll be the son of a bitch. I'll be damned. Anyway, the companies agreed to pay $180 million. I don't think I got my share. I can't remember. Anyway, $180 million, veterans dropping all the claims against him. A totally disabled veteran would get $12,000 for Agent Orange problems, but it spread out over 10 freaking years.
11: Oh,
0: yeah, this is 1984. Hey, thanks for the help. Really appreciate it. sorry. Disabled veterans could be eligible for more state benefits. It actually would make them more money than this lousy piece of crap they gave them. A widow of a Vietnam veteran who died from Agent Orange, a widow would get $3,700. This is 1984 they made this deal.
2: How long?
0: Some deal.
2: Once they sprayed it, did it take to kill the foliage?
0: I don't know.
2: It had to be kind of quick.
0: I've seen the thing, but I've never around a place to see it. Was there when it would happen? I don't know. I think it was pretty quick because it killed, they couldn't get any nourishment for the leaves and stuff. And by the way, that was a great freaking idea. And bad things happen. It was freaking war. That's why you shouldn't have war. But they needed that. I mean, you have no idea. It was all, you couldn't see anything. So you had to get rid of all these leaves, all the jungle stuff anyway. So that's the thing. And freaking VA. Under Biden, they screwed me pretty good, but hell, Still walking upright. Not to worry. All right, 356. Oh, my God. I got a great Flounder's Funny coming up here, too, in about a minute and a half. Let's do this. This reality TV star named Spencer Pratt gaining traction in Los Angeles, running for the mayor of Los Angeles over that Karen Bass and everybody else who's running against him. And this guy's a popular influencer. He lost his house back in the Los Angeles fires. He's been taking on the city and the government, also Governor Newsom and everything else, when 17,000 homes were burned down. And he's talking about all these people saying, oh, well, we want to take care of people like the homeless. That's a big problem with the homeless. I'll tell you what, Jeff, let's play cut number one. He says that the one of these councilwomen running for mayor also says, we just need to take care of the homeless. So he said, oh, yeah, we'll try this. Cut number one.
3: I will go below the Harbor Freeway tomorrow with her, and we can find some of these people she's going to offer treatment for. She's going to get stabbed in the neck. These people do not want a bed. They want fentanyl or super meth. These ideas cost us over $400 million to house. For 670, what did he say? 3,000 people for $400 million is an absolute failure for both of them. They're a team.
0: Yeah. That's the amount of money they've spent for that few amount of people. And he said, if she goes down there, she gets stabbed in the neck. I mean, this guy's making headway, thank God.
2: The $100 million they raised and all those little things they did, they raised, not a cent has gone to help those people. Right. They all went to Democratic NGOs.
0: Yeah. Yeah. Founders Funny's here on 106.3. Here you go.
4: What it comes down to, my fitness goals are different than most people's. That's it. That's what I've assessed. Seriously, that's it. Because most people want to lose enough weight so that they look good in a bathing suit or they want to lower their cholesterol. I just want to lose enough so that my stomach doesn't jiggle when I brush my teeth. That's it. Then it's just maintenance from there on out. I have an emotional attachment to food. I get excited when my food's like coming at a restaurant. Do you get all pumped up? I could be talking to someone and then you see it coming out of the corner of your eye. You're like, I have like a little party in my head. I'm like, yes. First, you're not sure. You got to make sure you recognize an item that you ordered. Oh, yeah, the onion fritters. Okay. Then you got to act like you're in the conversation. Really? You lost your job? That's horrible. Oh, then when it finally does arrive, you just act surprised. Whoa, food's here. I didn't even know. That's great. All right. Well, I guess we should eat now. I just love fast food. I can't get enough of it, you know? Like, but the problem is I'm in my 30s now. I can't eat it like I used to. You know, I was in high school. I could eat like 3 Big Macs, finish out the day like a hummingbird. I had 1 Big Mac the other day. I felt like a grizzly bear that got shot in the ass like a sedative dart. Sir, you can't lie down. It's a McDonald's. Can't be in good shape when you want to take a nap halfway through your Big Mac, right?
0: Hey, I got a McDonald's. And by the way, they're in the news. They've doubled the price of their little mini meal things, and people are not too happy about it. Anyway, coming up on 4 o'clock, Kimmer Peach in the house with Nurse Lori and Flounders here, and Rocket Man's on the board. And by golly, it's Thursday, and Shannon Burke joins us in an hour. 106.3. Look out. Here we go. Stand by.
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6: News. And the shaky ceasefire with Iran coming under strain. The United Arab Emirates says it is responding to missile and drone attacks from Iran this Friday. This as the United States carried out retaliatory strikes on Iranian military facilities Thursday when American ships came under attack in the Strait of Hormuz.
7: Central Command says U.S. Navy destroyers were moving through the Strait of Hormuz to the Gulf of Oman when they came under an unprovoked attack from Iran. U.S. forces responded, striking back at those launch sites. On Truth Social, President Trump says, quote, great damage was done to the Iranian attackers and that numerous small boats were completely destroyed. And next week, of course, President Trump will travel to Beijing. He says a peace agreement with Iran could be reached before he leaves on that trip, but he also says that if it doesn't happen, he will resume bombing in Tehran.
6: Fox's Ashley Webster. Meanwhile, Fox's Lucas Thomason reports that a Chinese-owned ship was struck in Iran, but the Strait of Hormuz. U.S. Ambassador to the United Nations Michael Walls confirming that a Chinese media report was correct in that a large refined products tanker was struck by an Iranian projectile off the United Arab Emirates Algiers port on Monday. President Trump is threatening new tariffs on Europe if a trade agreement is not reached soon. More from Fox's Jared Halpern.
9: The European Union Parliament has yet to formally approve a trade deal with the U.S. announced last year in Scotland. Now President Trump says the 27-member EU has until July 4th to deliver its side of the deal, or tariffs would jump much higher. President Trump says he set that deadline during a phone call with European Commission President Ursula von der Leyen. The agreement would cap tariffs at 15% on most imports from Europe.
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38: A presidential prediction. I'm Lisa Brady, Fox News. President Trump saying again that gas prices will drop like a rock once the conflict with Iran is over. Also, just telling reporters...
39: I mean, Iran is dying to make a deal. I can only tell you that. I don't want to get into the... But
8: They cannot be nuclear.
38: Adding that he hopes it can be resolved soon.
8: We have a problem because nobody knows for sure who the leaders are. It's a little bit of a problem, you know. The leaders have been wiped out.
38: But Iran remains publicly resistant, with state TV releasing a statement said to be from the new supreme leader, Mujtaba Khamenei.
10: In it, Khamenei vows to protect Iran's nuclear and missile capabilities, but also goes on to threaten the United States. Quote, those foreigners from thousands of kilometers away who are greedily carrying out transgressions in the Persian Gulf and Sea of Oman have no place here except at the bottom of its waters. Iran will put an end to the hostile enemy's exploitation of the Strait of Hormuz.
38: Fox's Brian Yenis in Tel Aviv. President Trump taking questions after signing an executive order aimed at expanding access to retirement savings accounts. He had pledged to offer millions of Americans the kinds of accounts enjoyed by federal employees.
12: You know, most high-income people have an employer that gives them a 401k with a match, but low-income people or Uber drivers or something, they don't have access to that. They don't have access to the match. What you've done here is you've given the match to low-income people with incomes below $35,000.
38: National Economic Council Director Kevin Hassett says they'll work with Congress to expand the program to millions more Americans. The U.S. Senate just passing another short-term extension of a government surveillance tool, allowing more time to negotiate and sending it to the House, with the current version set to expire tonight. A record day on Wall Street. The Dow up 790 points at the bell, the S&P and the NASDAQ hitting new highs. 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

0: Well, yeah, good. Yeah, give pizza a chance.
1: How about maybe give? Yeah, that's why. Remember when I had my hats? I've still got a bunch of them. Not a bunch. I maybe two or I think I have three hats. My Kimmer covers, my baseball caps that say "Give War a Chance." Remember those days? I have T-shirts, sweatshirts, and hats that say "Give War a Chance" because I got fed up with stuff like this back when we needed somebody to go into freaking war. I think it was like the like Bush War One or something. Anyway, on this day in 2008. Gail Renard was given the handwritten lyrics to Give Peace a Chance by John Lennon back in 1969. And on this day in 2008, Gail Renard, who got the handwritten lyrics, announced plans to sell them. He was going to put the lyric handwritten sheet of Give Peace a Chance at the Christie's auction. At the time, John Lennon told this person, Gail Renard, to hang on to the piece of paper saying it will be worth something someday. That piece of music history, handwritten lyrics to Give Peace a Chance, expected to fetch about $400,000. It went for about $800,000 in July of 2008. Handwritten. Why he gave it to Gail? Now, and who was this Gail Renard? Do you know Pete or Flounder? Do you know who this Gail Renard person was?
2: Gail Renard.
1: Was that, I mean, I thought he might know offhand. It must have been somebody he knew. But I wonder whether it was a babysitter or somebody at the house where he finished it or something. I'm just kind of curious. G-A-I-L, Gail Renard. And I'm not even sure if it's a girl or a boy. I think G-A-I-L is a female. G-A-L-E, I think, is male. I don't know. I don't know anything anymore. Anyway, quick birthday. Listen, again, I'm going to do a voting for two girl birthday things coming up. I'm very excited about it because I already have my answer. I can't wait to see you guys. In the meantime, oh, here's another little hottie, too. She got kind of a funny head and stuff. Kirsten Dunst. I like her. Kirsten Dunst is 44. Mary Jane in the old Spider-Man trilogy movies. But I remember her more, and I'm telling you, if you haven't heard of either of these two movies, if you get a chance to see them, you really should, because I think they're funnier than hell, and they're goofy and crazy, and they're worth your time. The first one I'll tell you about is Dick. And that's one I mentioned this a couple of weeks ago came up, and the teenage girls are responsible for the Watergate scandal. It's a satire, and it's the two teenage girls get to run of the muck of the White House, and Nixon. It's a whole thing with Nixon, and one of them's got a crush on him. In fact, the other girl is that real little cutie blonde girl, whose husband, died young. What's her name? I hate when I do this. During the break, I'm going to look up the cast of Dick, D-I-C-K, and it's a cute little blonde girl, and her husband died young. I think he was one of the guys in the sleeping bag with the cowboy movie where the two guys are in the sleeping bag.
2: Yeah, Michelle Williams.
1: Yeah, Michelle Williams. Yeah. See how I got you there? See that? I'm getting better, but it's like Clue. You know, it's like
3: Flounder got that. You didn't get that.
1: Well, one of you did.
3: Time.
1: Well, all right, fine. Just saying. Anyway.
3: You took credit.
1: All right, thank you. I gave him credit. I said you. I mean, come on. I'm right here. I'm so, geez.
3: You're like one of those guys who playing trivia, and everybody knows the answer, but one guy has to actually say it first, and then goes crowing the rest of the night. Yeah, I got that answer.
1: I didn't say I got the answer. I said, yeah, that's it. That's it. To try to accuse the Kimmer of taking someone else's answer. It's an outrage.
3: That's stolen valor right
1: that's
3: there.
1: Stolen answer. That's what the hell that is. You bastards of both, yeah. Let's see, what else? Now, where was I? Oh, I'm sorry, the movie Dick. And it's really funny. Really, really clever, I think. Also, the other one that she's in, which I think is also one of the hysterical freaking weird movies, is Drop Dead Gorgeous. And it's a story about a beauty contest, and girls go into the contest finals and everything, and it has a great cast, and it's just crazy. It's freaking crazy. Anyway, Kirsten Dunst was in that. Kirsten Dunst, 44. Also, she was in Fargo, and yeah. She was known for Bring It On. Anyway, and she also did that whole series of a neighborhood, bunch of women in a neighborhood or something on Showtime or HBO, and I can't remember what name it was. But it was pretty popular, ran a couple of years. Kirsten Dunst, 44.
3: Her in that Fargo episode.
1: Yeah.
3: It showed a whole new side of her. Better actress than we thought.
1: Yeah, absolutely. Because everything else has been pretty much comedy or weird. You know, Spider-Man and Dick and Drop Dead. Right. Anyway, Kirsten Dunst, 44 years old. So there you go there. Excuse me. And, oh, you want to hear about a tough chick? I got a great story. I bet I got another political message. Here we go. I'm getting a lot of those. I get like 10 a day. Texts. how they got my number. I don't know, but I get, I mean, it's, anyway, here we go. Here's a story of a tough chick, a sad story, but it, you know, we salute her. Bessie Coleman. And it was an American daredevil aviator. In 1926, Bessie Coleman became the first black woman to obtain a pilot's license. Her father was Cherokee Indian, and she was also, therefore, the first female of Native American descent to earn a pilot's license. And this is back in the 1920s, U.S. pilot schools would not take a black woman student. So this woman, Bessie Coleman, said, oh, yeah? So she learned French. And then she, in 1925 or something, moved to Paris to study and how to, and learned how to do it. And she became a pilot, earned her pilot license in France. Well, she was preparing for a show, flying as a passenger with a student pilot on this day in 1926. She was a passenger, student pilot. Plane suffered a mechanical failure, spun out of control. Bessie Coleman did not have a seatbelt. She fell out of the plane to her death. The pilot died too. But can you imagine back in the 20s, she said, oh yeah, black chick just moves to France to do it in French? And then, I mean, wow. Anyway.
3: Was it an open cockpit?
1: An open, yeah, on? Yeah, 1926. Oh. And
3: how do you not have a seatbelt?
1: I don't know. I don't know how they did wing walking. I mean, even though they're strapped in. I mean, I don't know how they did any of that stuff. Barnstorming? Oh my God. And those guys who did the spray in the fields, the crop dusters and everything.
3: Oh,
1: else.
3: We used to watch those when
1: yeah.
3: we were kids.
1: I remember those. In fact, did you ever have, and Flounder, I'll bet they didn't do this because you're way too young. Tommy Newsom in the orchestra, I don't know. I remember as a kid, every summer, they would have trucks coming through the neighborhood spraying for mosquitoes. And people are told to stay the hell indoors.
3: Yep.
1: They were literally sprayed, the mosquitoes spray in clouds of this mist
3: in Savannah.
1: Through the entire neighborhood. Did you ever have, I'll bet Flounder, I'll bet you never had that happen to you.
2: I don't remember that.
1: I think they outlawed it by then. I think it was probably, I'll bet you the last time I remember it happening had to be like 1960 maybe or.
2: Yeah, I was born in 78, so I don't think.
1: I mean, maybe mid-60s, I was in prep school. That you know, but somewhere around that time, they obviously stopped it. Jeff, have you ever gone through that? Ever seen that in your neighborhood? They come with spray trucks for mosquitoes in the summer?
4: No, but that was DDT.
1: Yeah, that's why they stopped doing
4: and
1: it.
4: And there's photos of them spraying, and kids are just out running in the middle.
1: Yeah, we did. Yeah, we used to, you know, we were playing baseball and they're, you know, throwing the ball. You know, no big deal.
3: We used to jump. We would wave at the crop dusters, and they'd come back around and they'd
1: do
3: dust
1: their
3: us.
1: Wing thing to dust for you. Come back
3: we
1: and get you.
3: We were covered with it.
1: Yeah. Yeah. We also used to drink from the hose, you know. Anybody's hose, didn't matter. If you needed a drink, you're in somebody's neighborhood, you see a guy hose coming out of somebody's garage, you go, get a drink. I mean, you know, we used to leave our keys in our car. I never had my keys on me when I parked my car someplace. I leave the keys in the car in case somebody had to move it.
3: Up here, people still do. I can't because I was raised in Atlanta.
1: Yeah.
3: But people up here keep their they right there in their car.
1: Yeah. We have to keep it in the driveway as a kid. Yeah. Well, you always know where they were. Mind. You can never always find them, you know.
2: We have a caller.
3: You grew up in Atlanta. That's hard to get rid of.
1: No, that was not. I'm sorry, Flounder, I couldn't hear you. What do we got?
2: Do we have a caller?
1: We have a caller? I'm getting...
2: A caller wants to chime in.
1: All right. Do we know who this is?
2: Sergo?
1: Sergo, welcome. Yes, sir.
5: Yeah, hey, Sergo, also known as Tony. I know
1: Tony, Sergo, same.
5: yeah, Sergo, Tony, I'm Italian.
1: Whatever.
5: Hey,
1: Pisha, Tony, Scustabate, hey, Bacala, hey.
5: Hey, Fredo. In the late 60s, it was around 68, 69, the Air National Guard used to drop these orange drogue chutes with fire ant killer out of the back of C-120.
1: Oh, man.
5: C-123 Globemasters. We used to go out and try to grab them, and we found out the stuff would kill you.
1: They were dropping bombs of it, basically?
5: Pretty much, yeah. It was fire ant bombs and these little bright fluorescent orange parachutes. And then later they found out the kids were going out to try to play with them. And they're like, please don't touch them. They're deadly.
1: So was it poison to kill the fire ants? Is that basically?
5: Yeah. It was a fire ant insecticide. And that may explain why you know, I look like I do now and act like I do.
1: Yeah, but, I mean, still, yeah, and that was what, they, when they hit the ground, they broke and then and all the stuff, the chemicals came flying out or what? I don't, I mean, I've been trying to figure out if these things dropping out of an airplane over the neighborhood
5: or
1: something.
5: You're giving the Air Force more credit that's due. They didn't, you know, they probably didn't even care if it worked or not. They just got money for doing it.
1: Oh, man. I love it. Wow. Hey, listen, thanks, man. Tony or whatever one you want to use. Next time is fine with us. Anyway, Kimmer, Pete, Flounder, and Jeff on the board. 14 minutes after four. I guess not really good news for the Braves today, but good news overall because they still, they keep winning series. No one in baseball has done what the Braves have done so far this year. Anyway, so again, we have Holy Crap at Sports coming up and some great replay of exciting end to last night's game. And we got it all with the Kimmer, Pete, Flounder, Jeff. 404-741-1230. Shannon Burke joins us at 5 o'clock. And I win tickets.
6: You're going to do the Eagles tickets. 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
1: And we'll have a contest. Pete, do you have a question? Pete has a question, and by the way, the morning show is ripping you today because they've never heard of anything so hard in their lives about your tough questions for the folks.
3: Does that surprise you?
1: They also never heard of going to a party that required white tail. They never heard of that. White tie, I mean. They never heard of white tie.
3: White tail.
1: Never heard of white tie is tails. Anyway, that's
3: going to always got a party looking for white tail.
1: I know. 414, here we go. Here we go.
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8: So it's Wednesday night, last night anyway, and my wife and I just finished sitting on the lanai, watching the sunset, listening to the surf. The beach right below us. I want to thank the people of Atlanta for that. You gave that to us through your listenership to my show for over 40 years. Now on to other matters. I brought this up before. Maybe you weren't listening. I get irritated, sick to death of these major network newscasts all telling us what gasoline costs. BFD. All former presidents promised they would do this. Donald Trump is the only one that's actually trying getting rid of this Islamic terrorist threat against our country, especially the threat of a nuclear weapon. But every freaking night, ABC and the rest of them have to tell us how much gas prices have gone up since the war with Iran started in earnest. Right now, $1.42 a gallon average. Now, I know a lot of people went to government schools. They won't be able to figure this out for themselves. But with a $1.42 rise in gas prices, considering the average fuel economy for today's cars, how much more would it cost you to drive from Atlanta to Disney World? Answer, $27. Oh, my God. Oh, the humanity. $27 more for that trip. And the networks act like it's the end of the world. The end of the world would be a nuclear weapon launched from a container ship off the coast of Norfolk, Virginia. Deal with that EMP, the hundreds of thousands of dead. But maybe that would all be worth it, according to the media, if we could just keep the price of gas down. What freaking idiots. Pandering to the American dumb masses. Neil Bortz, Extra 106.3.
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0: Well, I got enough. Well, Dave Matthews right there. Kind of a dreary beat there going to it, and we're about to tell you what happened on this day in 2005. You'll understand it. Yes, the famous story, the Dave Matthews Band. Their tour bus was in Chicago. And the driver, Stephen Wohl, was alone on board the bus at the time. And as he was crossing over the Chicago River, he emptied the sewage tank onto the people down below who are looking, the tourists of the boat. Ah, oh, God. Yeah. Matthews Band offered their deepest apologies to the 100 boat passengers on an architectural tour who were covered with from the sewage tank on the tour bus. So they paid $200,000. And bus driver was fined $10,000, too. They had already donated another $100,000 to protect the Chicago River people. God, can you imagine being on the tour boat studying in the architecture of the Chicago River? And the, you know, I used to live there. Oh, man. Zoink. What's that? Oh, God.
6: It's raining.
0: Anyway, let's see. Our birthday list, and I'm going to do the Pete and Jeff and Flounder quiz coming up a little later. We're giving away tickets here in just a second. Our birthday list includes Kunal Rayar. He's Raj on The Big Bang Theory. He's 45 years old. Kunal Rayar, Nayar. God, I can't say it. Raj, and he shares a birthday with another star of the same show, and I'll do that one again a little bit later. And a quick thing, just a quick history thing here. Salute to Tug. He's a Navy man. He's a sailor. The barnacle scraper that we love to listen to in the morning every day with a smart one. It was on this day in 1798. The U.S. Department of the Navy is officially established by an act of Congress. Before this day, and this was 1790.

0: Excellent. We have two Eagles tickets for next Tuesday, and I hope you know. Pete, is this an Eagles quiz again today?
1: Yes.
0: All right, here we go.
1: Yes,
0: Mike's on the phone. Here's Pete Davis. Yes, sir. Go ahead.
1: Oh, the morning show will love this question.
0: Oh,
1: they loved
0: boy.
1: Yesterday. This would be a good one.
0: Yeah, we're stumped.
1: All right, the Eagles, in at least one of their songs, mentioned a Georgia city. They're not necessarily talking about that Georgia city, but they mentioned the name of it. What city would that be?
0: Oh man.
2: I'll give you a second
0: to think here.
2: Okay. I'm gonna say Macon's the only thing I can think of.
0: Macon?
2: Except for Atlanta.
1: Nope.
0: Yeah.
1: Not Macon.
0: Mike. I'm sorry. We have another contestant caller here, Mr. Chad. Ted?
3: Chad.
0: Hey man, Pete Davis, ask your question again, sir.
1: Okay. What Georgia city is mentioned in the title of an Eagles song?
0: Okay.
2: Chad? Savannah?
1: Nope, not Savannah.
0: Mercy. Do we have another caller number 29 here, I think?
3: Yes, this is Patricia.
0: Patricia, hey, baby. We got you on the invite. Pete Davis, ask your question again, just for the record.
1: While they're not necessarily talking about the city, the name of the Georgia city is mentioned in the title. What city is it?
0: Patricia, do you know?
4: Brunswick?
1: No, it's not Brunswick.
0: No. Oh, my goodness.
1: Here.
0: Sorry, sweetie. How about you? Got another one on the line there, do we?
3: We got Rod.
0: Rod, welcome aboard. Pete Davis, ask good Gwen for the record.
1: What Georgia city?
5: Go ahead. Sorry, go ahead, Pete.
1: Go ahead.
0: I've said it again. Yes, sir. Go ahead.
5: Okay, Georgia City. I'm thinking Macon.
0: Macon?
1: No, it's not Macon. That's
0: sorry.
1: Two Macons we've got here.
0: All right. Well, let's keep going. Who's next?
1: You want me to give a hint?
0: We'll take the next one, and then we'll see, because the others didn't get a hint, so I feel bad.
3: Greg,
0: you're on the radio. What do you got, sir?
6: How about Doraville?
0: Doraville?
1: No, it's not Doraville.
0: Oh, great guess, though, where they had the speed traps forever and ever back when I was there in the 70s and 80s. Anyway, we have another one still. Who's next?
3: Plug the phone number again. We'll get more calls.
0: Okay, all right. 404-741-1230. We're recycling the phones. 404-741-1230. And we're giving away two Eagles tickets for this coming Tuesday after this. May 5th.
1: Now, Doraville was close.
3: All right, we got Mike on the horn.
0: All right, Mike, you're on the radio.
1: It starts with the letter D.
0: Hey, Mike, you're on the radio.
6: Dalton,
1: you are correct.
0: Dalton! How long did it take you people to Google with the name of a town in this? Hey, congratulations. Now, I'm sorry, was this Mike? Was that right? Did I get that wrong? Who's this?
6: Sorry, Mike.
0: Okay. Are you a huge Eagles fan, and do you have any favorite songs or anything?
6: Oh, yeah.
0: Well, listen, I want you to have a great time. Well, don't hang up. We'll put you on hold, and maybe call us on Wednesday and next week and tell us how you enjoyed it. Will you do that? Outstanding. Good. We got the Pledge for Happiness coming up. All right, hold on. We'll put you on hold, and everybody will be fine.
1: Right now, as we speak, Nola Bell's getting her windshield fixed in beautiful downtown Dalton, Georgia.
0: I'll be darned.
1: That's why I picked Dalton. Dalton is a very good song by the Eagles, by the way.
0: What'd you have, another fight? Take a 5-hour to the windshield or something? Or what?
1: It just cracked. It's just weird. It just cracked
0: really?
1: On its own.
0: Ooh, I hate that. Yeah. And by the way, if you get a little teeny one, little spider thing, it's going to go. if you get a little teeny little crack, you better be aware of it. Anyway, Founder getting the name down there. We never gave the Kimmer's official review of my performance today earlier on the program. We'll get to it in a minute. I do want to get to the story. Founder will come in and give this review here in a second. I did want to get to the story because there's such freaking hypocrisy. The girl's name again, Deborah Lee, 25 years old, MAGA TikToker. She's part of the White House's new media influencers pool of reporters and influencers. And she was at the dinner and the attempted assassination Saturday night. She fled the mayhem at the Hilton Hotel a few blocks away. She, a frequent guest of Fox, she took to X, posted a selfie, and at the time, the word was that the Secret Service had killed the bad guy. So she put a selfie on there with a big smile, and it said, "Shooter at White House Correspondents' Dinner. Shooter is dead. Thank you, Secret Service." Well, it turns out the guy wasn't dead. He wasn't shot. But all of a sudden she started getting creamed. And they, people want her to apologize and they go, oh, da, da, da, da. She says, no, wait a minute. Why should I apologize for what?

0: What? I didn't kill anybody. I didn't hurt anybody. And that the criticism of lobbying against her is unbelievable. People are always trying to delegitimize my own opinions and platform. When something happens, I'm suddenly held to a standard of journalistic integrity that's a little weird. I mean, it's incredible. They complained about her because she was complaining that the shooter was dead. These are the same people who want Donald Trump dead. I mean, this is unbelievable. I mean, what is wrong with these people? She's a MAGA supporter, so obviously, well, you know, she's celebrating death in America just because Donald Trump and his fake assassination. They're still calling it fake. They're still calling it fake. And Governor J.B. Fatsker is still calling for people to take to the streets to protest Donald Trump. I'm telling you, this is dangerous. It's dangerous. They're really asking for it. And I don't want to say I'm hoping for it, but honestly, before I go, if this country blows up in a freaking firestorm, if they do this, if they actually, can you imagine what's going to happen if they shoot Donald Trump again? I'll tell you what.
1: Be pretty.
0: There's going to be hell to pay. Because I don't want to be accused of inflaming anybody. Flounder's back in the house, and now, once more, Flounder, if you don't mind, sir.
2: Did you say you're flaming?
0: I'm flaming a little bit. I'm a little girlish.
2: What I miss?
0: The social media reaction to the Kimmers' earlier performance here on the program today. I wonder if you could, can you retrieve those comments here? We have some YouTubers.
2: It's improved.
0: Some other people.
2: Let's see. I thought this was radio, not Fox TV.
0: I was covering Donald Trump live. I went to Oval Office live a couple of times so you could hear your president talking about the stuff he's doing, and I'm getting creamed for it because, you thought it was Fox TV news.
2: And then the other one is this C-SPAN? I thought it was the Kimmer Show.
0: Ow, God. Yeah, it's kind of like C-SPAN. Well, geez, you can rope me in. I know I'm wrong on this. I know I go overboard. But the fact of the matter is, I remember the days of reporters. I've been a reporter since 1972 or hell, earlier. I was a radio broadcaster 60 years ago. And I remember, the last administration, and it compared to Donald Trump, I've never been anything like this anywhere in the world. I know.
3: The problem isn't that you're doing it. The problem is that you're doing it every day.
0: He does it every day. I mean, and there's...
3: But you give the same thing about speech about it every day about how amazing this is.
0: Well,
3: and
0: I know.
3: That's why I think what's getting on some people.
0: I know. Well, I bless them, obviously, because they listen for more than 5 minutes a day. Clearly they've heard
3: absolutely
0: it before.
3: True.
0: So I'm flattered that you know that. But again, I'm afraid people aren't going to realize what's going on in this world right now. Seriously, this is huge. What's happening to this country and the openness. And again, remember, we never saw Biden for weeks. His wife had to run the cabinet meetings.
3: We should be used to this. Instead, we've had presidents that have hidden from us, they've hidden from us for years, if not decades. This should be the norm.
0: Yeah, exactly. Yeah. Do your job right there. And the media is always available. Anyway, and some good news on the media thing. The White House funding bill is going to go through. The House has passed the Senate bill to fund Department of Homeland Security. And the shutdown, they'd start getting no paychecks tomorrow. It was a voice vote, so it's going to be signed by Donald Trump. In fact, that's maybe one thing he signed today. We came in later when he was signing stuff. I'll bet that's what he signed already today. Anyway, so they're still talking about ICE and Border Patrol, but at least they're partway through it, and so there's some, some good news. Anyway, a lot more coming up. 4:30 already. Don't forget, Shannon Burke joins us at 5 o'clock and 106.3. And everything's going to be fine, and we'll talk. Holy crap, it's sports and a lot of stuff. We got all coming. All right, look out. Da-da-da. Look out.
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10: A simple act of generosity changed everything. 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Here's Rick Jackson.
11: I spent Christmas Eve alone in a children's home. When I woke up, a good Samaritan had left me $100.
10: Rick Jackson knows what it's like to go without. 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
11: Unlike career politicians, I know how some extra money can change everything. 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
10: Conservative businessman Rick Jackson will deliver the Georgia results that failed career politicians never will.
11: I'll get you a boatload of your money back, or I won't run again. It's as simple as that.
10: The conservative outsider who will deliver real tax relief. Rick Jackson for governor. Paid for by Jackson for Governor, Inc.
0: No, we're still doing this, you know,
4: welcome
0: every day.
4: Kimmer Show halftime.
0: It's a lot of
4: let's check in with
0: stories
4: Pete
0: I come up with and doing the morning
4: stories
0: for topics, you know, because things change. Sometimes you don't get to everything because of what happened. Man, Donald Trump was live and everything. I got cream for that, you know. God,
3: you know, the last couple of weeks you've been doing everyone's like four stories.
0: I know,
3: maybe nine stories, something like that.
0: Eight or nine.
3: And I looked
0: seven.
3: This morning and you had sent 25 stories.
0: That can't be right.
3: So I said to someone, oh, Kimmer's back.
0: Yeah.
3: But of the 14 official stories that you wanted to talk about today that were so important.
0: Well, they were pretty
3: that
0: important.
3: You made Flounders track them down.
0: I know, I did. Yes.
3: You have done two.
0: That can't be right. Oh, yeah, keep holding up your fingers.
3: And one of them was the David Allen Coe story I
0: which
3: sent.
0: You got, yeah. Three. Okay, yeah. So it's one. Okay, donkey. Well, I'm doing the best I can. I'm dancing as fast as I can. I saw that girl, by the way, that ballet girl. In a live ballet thing. There was a famous book called I'm Dancing as Fast as I Can, and it was a movie based on it with, I think, Shirley MacLaine, but that may not be right. And it was a movie, and it was done by a famous ballerina. And I forget, it was a little brunette chickie, kind of not, I don't want to say chunky, but not tall and lanky, as I recall. And I saw her live one time before, God, it had to be in the 80s, maybe? And I can't remember what her name was, and she was a very famous ballerina, and the book was called I'm Dancing as Fast as I Can. And it was a story about the abuse of dancers, and they got all coked up and, abused and trying to make, auditions and stuff, I think, as I recall. Anyway, I don't know why I started talking about that. I'm not going to look that up, because it's going to drive me all nuts all night. Dancing as Fast as I Can. I think it was Shirley MacLaine. Somebody did a move as the dancer. And it was a very
3: big ballet aficionado, are you?
0: Yeah, apparently. Well, I had a history of a ballet. A certain person was offered a scholarship to the American Ballet Theater, and a well-known leggy ballet dancer, which I don't want to remember right now. Now, I mentioned earlier that this guy Kunal Nayar, Raj on The Big Bang Theory, is 45, and also from the same show, Big Bang Theory, the guy who played Leonard. Johnny Galecki is 51, Leonard on Big Bang Theory, and David on Roseanne. And they were both on the same show, and so I did a little cowbanger there for you. Now, let's see. 4:38. This is a little long, but this led to a whole bunch of things that you might find interesting, I'm hoping, on this day. And
3: that's what she said.
0: That's a little long.
3: And it led to interesting.
0: Might find it interesting.
2: Might.
0: Say, what is that?
3: Hold on, it's still coming.
0: Dancing as fast as my can. You better stand back. I have no idea how far. Oh, never mind. Adam, first thing he said to Eve. There's really no telling.
3: That show where we just give the punchlines.
0: We got
3: to
0: do it.
3: Jokes we
0: got to just
3: tell.
0: Do the punchline. The car was on fire when I got here, officer, and that the midget was on fire when I got here, officer, and that's not my wife or something. There's squirrels in the attic from Ludlow Porch, one of his famous punchlines.
3: That's Rhubarb's joke, too. He'd love
0: was
3: that.
0: Was it? Is that one? Yeah, we got that from Ludlow. Anyway, on this day in 1993... 4 years after he published a proposal for, quote, an idea of linked information systems, a computer scientist named Tim Berners-Lee has a source code for the world's first web browser and editor. Originally, it was called, 1993, originally it was called Mesh, the browser that he dubbed World Wide Web, WWW. The first royalty-free, easy-to-use means of browsing the emerging information network that developed into the Internet. He worked at CERN, research group in Switzerland. MIT and Stanford developed complex systems for internally sharing information. Berners-Lee wanted to connect the system to others. He had a system plan in 1989, developed it for years. He used a desktop and became the world's first Internet server. He wrote and published the first web page, a simplistic outline of the World Wide Web project in 1991, shared the access with institutions, source code project, public domain 2 years later, made it free and basically easy to explore the nascent Internet. Mosaic appeared later. Most popular system of its kind, Berners-Lee's invention revolutionized information sharing, dramatically altered the way that human beings communicate with each other, and considered one of the most transformational events in human history. 4.39 billion people, including you, use the Internet.
2: You don't have to communicate with these.
0: Yeah. Well, yeah, that's right. And anyway, it goes on and on here and here, so kind of weird. Camera Pete Flounder and Tommy Newsom on the board with the orchestra in the background here. 441-404-741-1230, 741-1230. Oh, more about, you know, I mentioned the President Cadaver and AutoPen administration. The swamp part of it is even worse. The Biden administration zealously investigated, penalized, and engaged in aggressive prosecution of Christians with traditional Bible views, ignoring their conscientious objections and secretly keeping tabs even on Catholic priests. A DOJ task force. The president's officials, Christians and traditional biblical views, chose whether to live in accordance with their faith or risk violating federal law. The Biden administration pursued actions to limit Christians' ability to act in accordance with their faith. Prosecution of pro-life Christians, longer sentences given than their pro-abortion peers for federal laws protecting access to abortion clinics. The meeting with a January 23rd FBI memo sent to the field offices from Richmond, Virginia, called for targeting radical traditionalist Catholics as a result of baseless allegations from the Southern Poverty Law Center.
3: Yep.
0: The Richmond field office probed a priest and an entire Catholic sect after learning that a, quote, career criminal was stocking up on weapons and material and went to a certain church in the Capitol. A repeat offender, and so they started tracking him. As a result of his professed beliefs, they began tracking the priest of his parish as well as the priest's family. The FBI investigating the priest and the priest's family because he was meeting with this criminal. The FBI tried to interview the priest, and he said he was uncooperative, and he has been to see this guy in jail 6 times. He flies to Kentucky, where the guy used to live. His uncle's a key person in this organization for helping Catholics in the Vatican Council. Any information you have on this organization, we really want to get a hold of. The group's known, you know what the group's known for? He's trying to investigate the FBI. The group is known best for its support of traditional Latin Mass. Boy, the danger. Yeah.
3: Well, every single leftist movement from the French Revolution to the Soviets to the Mao and his Cultural Revolution, they first try and destroy the religion.
0: Yeah.
3: And they want to replace your religion with them. You must worship them and their government they form. That's what they do. They try and destroy religion right off the bat.
0: Yeah.
3: And that's what the Biden administration and the Democrats have been trying to do, is go after you and your God.
0: They did it on purpose. I mean, the information here shows it's clearly on purpose. The report said, you know, the priest's response, he didn't want to be cooperative, was reasonable. And the Richmond field office said it was suspicious. And they used the suspicious nature of a priest who didn't want to talk about people in his congregation as a cover for conducting a broader evaluation. They got backlash, public apologies. Even Christopher Wray had to pretend that he was sorry that they got caught. And that scumbag Attorney General Merrick Garland and senior FBI employees privately stood by the policy, even though they publicly had to say, well, that was wrong. They were targeting radical traditionalist Christians, is what they called them. And the guy with the special agent in charge, when the colleague said, oh, gee, I'm the one who did that memo, he says, hey, no apology needed, man. Keep, and the guy in charge said, hey, keep your head up, man. This too shall pass. Well, we'll make it a great chapter in your memoirs someday. This is the FBI saying this stuff.
3: Yeah. The Fed, out of control.
0: They fined Christian universities at higher rates, penalized institutions of religious natures over involving girls' athletics and vaccine mandates, clashed with a Christian worldwide view, frequently arose over abortion, gender ideology, and sexual orientation, penalizing Christians who lived in accordance with their beliefs. Americans should not live in fear that the federal government will punish you for your faith.
3: That's what they did. And they'll do it again if they get back in power.
0: And this is an official DOJ report.
3: I tell you, most of the FBI is corrupt. Most of it is they're just lying in wait so they can get the Democrat back in power and then go back and be in oppressors.
0: You know, Jerry,
3: that's what they're looking
0: Jesse
3: for.
0: Jesse Kelly at night frequently says the FBI has to be totally disbanded, stopped, eliminated,
3: yes,
0: and start over. Yes. If we want a national police force to protect us from crime, you know, inside our national interstate crime and stuff, we need to start over because this is ridiculous. All right, it's 4:46. Here we go. All right, let's stand by. Everything's good. Da, da, da. Holy crap, it's sports. Shannon Burke at 5. Shannon Burke at 5.
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1: McKinley Morganfield here.
0: Then the world want to know what this all about.
1: There we go.
0: Yeah.
1: McKinley Morganfield, better known to you as Muddy Waters. On this day, passed away in his sleep in his home in Westmont, Illinois. Muddy Waters was only 68. Major influence on many acts, including Cream, Eric Clapton, Led Zeppelin, says here. The Rolling Stones named themselves after Muddy Waters' 1950 song, Rollin' Stone. Some of his best-known songs include I Just Want to Make Love to You,
0: I Got a Mojo Too,
1: I'm Your Hoochie Coochie Man, and I Got My Mojo Working.
0: That is. I'm gonna mess with you.
1: Muddy Waters dead at 68 in 1983. Wow. To the phones, taking priority. Dennis, you're on the radio. Dennis, how's it going, man? What's up?
2: Yeah, hey, I'm doing great. Hey, can you help me understand? Both Trump and Hegseth have told us that the Iranians were just a week or two away from getting a bomb.
1: Yeah.
2: But they also say we obliterated their nuclear program.
1: Yeah, yeah.
2: Can you explain me how both of those are true?
1: Well, yeah, because they were a week away from getting the bomb, but they can't now because we destroyed their nuclear program. So, you know. That's why they can't really do it now.
2: We obliterated it, so how can they be a week or two away?
1: Well, they're not a week or two away right now, see. No one said that.
2: No, they were a week or two. We had to go in because they were a week or two away.
1: Well, they might have been, or they were about, right, exactly. So we went in to destroy them, so now they can't do it. So you're saluting Donald Trump for successfully eliminating the nuclear threat. You know, it's amazing. Normally when Dennis calls in, this is amazing. He didn't even realize it. He said, oh my God, so there was a nuclear threat in 7 days, and now Donald Trump bombed the place, so obviously there's no more nuclear threat. Oh my God, we've turned him. We've turned him. Oh, I hope he calls the morning show tomorrow. He tried to fake that out the other day. It's hysterical. I forgot what name he used, like Newton or something. Anyway, oh my God, we turned him. I feel
3: changing lives every day.
1: It's kind of like birthing. I feel like I gave birth to a new convert. Oh my God. Boys, this is a celebration. Tommy Newsom and the orchestra, this is where you are part of a whole new, this doesn't happen all the time, but when they actually publicly and pretty much admit that they were wrong and you've brought them into the,
3: changed their ways.
1: Yeah. Oh my God. I mean, I tell you, I'm actually pretty excited. That's really, oh my God. Oh man. Oh, what a beautiful day. Let's see. Our birthday include, and by the way, Pete Davis, we're going to do the Babe Off birthday quiz for you coming up a little bit later on. We're going into a break here, and then we got Shannon Burke joining us at 5 o'clock. Holy Crap and Sports coming after that. Our birthday right now includes Perry King. You probably have seen his face before if you don't recognize the name, and I'll bet you do if you're a certain age. Perry King is 78. Known for Riptide, Lords of Flatbush, Day After Tomorrow, Class of 1984, Perry King, 78 years old today. And, Mr. Phone delayed me here for a second. I had the darn thing up with a thing there, too. Crap, now I can't, hold on. Don't desert me yet. Here we go. Sorry. I'm out of control. On this day, 1952, the first toy advertised on TV. Jeff, you have any idea what the first toy advertised on TV is?
4: A wagon?
1: No, sir. Good guess. 1952. Flounder, do you know? You may know because you do history stuff.
3: Repeat the question.
1: What is the first toy advertised on television? It was 1952.
3: A car. Like a matchbox car.
1: Okay, a good guess. Pete Davis, do you know offhand of the mountains of Macon, the first toy advertised on TV? It was 1952.
5: A dart.
1: Like the dart, a flowing dart? Oh, another one. No, it was actually Mr. Potato Head. The first TV ad targeted at children. Successful. 1 million sets sold the first year. Mrs. Potato Head, I don't remember her. She was added the following year. I had one of these things. The toy was invented, manufactured by George Lerner in 1949, distributed by Hasbro. The original Mr. Potato Head kit was offered as separate parts to be attached to a real potato. That's what we did. Starting in 1964, they had a plastic potato body included with a kid. In 1975, the so-called potato doubled in size along with an increase in all the attachments for good reason. Children were choking on the things. Again, back in the day, all those little teeny tiny, you know, jacks and all that stuff, they were dangerous because kids were swallowing the damn things, little children. Safety regulations made the potato head bigger, the attachments bigger, easier for kids to attach to the potato head. But again, when it was real potatoes, I remember putting those, snapping those things on real potatoes, little plastic shoes and the arms or whatever. God. Anyway. All right, 4:56. Oh, by the way, again, Shannon Burke at 5 and Holy Crap at Sports. And coming up today, I'm definitely going to get to it because this is remarkable. In fact, you know what? I'll do one of them right now. What the hell's going on with the Midwest? The Midwest, you know, areas like Detroit, car companies building things for America, Chicago, city of big shoulders and slaughterhouses and stuff. Well, guess what? In Ann Arbor, Michigan, the city council has now said, we're going to get rid of all those stupid crime watch signs. Yes, ladies and gentlemen, Ann Arbor, Michigan has signs all over the place, hundreds of them, 600 neighborhood signs that say, warning, neighborhood watch in effect here because I love our neighborhood. And the city council of Ann Arbor, Michigan said, well, that's racist. That's racist. We want to remove those signs which aligns with our city's environment with its commitment to inclusive, evidence-based public safety. The move is fostering trust, belonging, and welcoming neighborhoods for all residents and visitors. In fact, I think Tuesday night is burglary night. You're not going to like Wednesday night. It involves your teenage daughters. This is like the movie L.A. Story. I mean, my God, they're taking down the signs because they're offensive to criminals? Ann Arbor, Michigan?
5: Who are the racists here? They're basically saying that all black people are criminals.
1: Yeah, exactly. If you're not welcome, they're saying, well, if you say somebody's not welcome, it obviously goes they're black. I mean, my God, since Ann Arbor, isn't that Ohio State? I mean, isn't that Michigan, University of Michigan?
5: Yeah.
1: Oh, my God. Yeah. Yeah. I can't believe it. All right, hold on. We got another Flounder's Funny. My God.
6: Listen, I'm not saying that peanut allergies are not real. I just want to make it very clear. I know that there's probably some parents here who have a child with a peanut allergy. I know that they are real, and I know that they are very serious. I can't imagine the stress of having a child with a peanut allergy, but I would like to point out that when I was a child, I didn't know one kid with a peanut allergy. And I don't know what happened in my lifetime that they are now ubiquitous, and this is real science, by the way. They have risen exponentially since I was born in 1975. And I don't know why. I don't know the science, right? Do your own research. Everyone's a scientist now. Go on Google and do your own research. So I don't know why they have risen so much in my lifetime. But my layman's approach, I can only assume that we would have had peanut allergies in the 1980s, except our parents force-fed us so much peanut butter and jelly that the allergy never had a chance to rise. I'm literally drowned in peanut butter. Eventually the allergy was like, I give up. Don't these people know anything about nutrition? Which, you know, may actually be true. You know, I don't know if you know this, but parents are now introducing peanuts early so kids don't have peanut. Yeah, because peanut butter came back. All the CrossFit people got into peanut butter. Now it's at a huge comeback. Peanut butter's fucking huge now.
3: Des Bishop right there.
1: There you go. I have my Jif creamy peanut butter every morning, and that's my breakfast and lunch, basically. I hold everything. Shannon Burke joins the team from Florida live in a minute here. 5 o'clock on 106.3. Here we go. Stand by. 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
1: 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Let's get it together, ladies. Left shoulder, right oblique.

0: Look out. It's only me. It's only the Kimmer. Waiting for the sound of happy manliness down in Florida. Man country, Florida country. Are they here? Are they? I don't hear them. Yeah, there it is. There it is now. Oh, man. Skiddy up, go time. Hey, doggies. Woo! No. Come on and shake a howdy. Hey, giddy up, go, little darling. Come on and shake a howdy right here at the K-Hat Farm with the country buds. Todd Peterson right here. Tom Peterson.
1: Tom Peterson.
0: That was me.
2: Was that your radio name?
0: Yeah. When I came out of the Marines, and a buddy of mine got me a job as a radio broadcaster in Phoenix, Arizona, while I was going to Arizona State. And I was going to, and they hired me to do the afternoon show, but they said, well, we can't use name Kim. You know, country music. So I said, well, I got a brother named Todd. And he said, okay, that. And guy misunderstood me, and the next day they said, and now Tom Peterson, right there. So
2: they accidentally gave you that name.
0: Accidentally gave somebody else his name.
2: Wow. I think it's the weirdest thing. I had a program director, his last name was Campmeyer, but his on-air name was Tom Dooley.
0: Tom Dooley.
2: Tom Dooley.
0: Well, I think every radio station in America had, back in the 60s, had a Robert W. Morgan. I mean, yeah. You know, there's always a W. Morgan, Robert W. Morgan.
2: Yeah. I always stuck with my name, you know.
0: Well, anyway.
2: Well.
0: How's it going, man? How are you?
2: What's going up? Great. Going great. I just saw for the first time this morning Ted Turner's Doomsday video. Have you heard about this?
0: It has
2: been archived at the CNN since the 80s, and When we were able to confirm the world was ending, meaning missiles were in the air, the last guy to before they turned the lights off at the studio at CNN was to put this tape in on repeat, and it was members of all branches of the military's band singing what's the name of the song, Lord Deliver Us or something or other, blah, blah, blah.
0: Really?
2: And you can see it. You can see it. It's a grainy old 80s style video. Oh, Nearer My God to Thee.
0: Oh, Lord.
2: Yeah.
0: Great song, but yeah.
2: I mean, Ted's whole thing was like, we're never leaving the air. We'll be here till the end of the world. And just in case the end of the world comes, put this tape in on your way out.
0: Yeah, but didn't Ted Turner for many times have a problem with Christianity?
2: He had a problem with everything.
0: I'm surprised he would use Nearer My God to Thee as one of his songs. I haven't watched CNN since like 1992 when we had the Iraq thing or the Kuwait thing. Now, are they playing that? I mean, is it on TV, or you have to go find it, or what?
2: Someone has leaked it. Now that he's gone, they won't get in trouble anymore. Someone leaked it out, and it's all over the place.
0: Huh.
2: I also discovered what a weirdo Ted was. Yeah. I mean, I'm sure he was a good man, but he, in a Charlie Rose interview, he talked about climate change, the worst thing ever. We're going to grow 8 degrees.
0: Yeah,
2: he said, what do we do about it? And he said, population control.
0: Yeah.
2: I'm like, uh-oh. That doesn't sound good.
0: Well, too many people on the planet, unless you start using the vacant land. In fact, there's a new move. I forgot. We really didn't talk about it. There was a fairly major story about a guy saying, wait a minute, you know, the fact now that everything is digitized and everything is computerized and everything is, you know, work from home stuff, there's no reason that we should have crowded places of any kind. Look at all the, fly over the country.
2: Yeah. The middle of
0: America. You can live there. You don't need to be, you know, there are so many things that can be done, especially now with AI. My God. So anyway, I mean, the whole world, this is the very beginning of what's going to really be a change in this country.
2: The weird thing that confuses me is that Ted was for, you know, limiting population to get the whole global population down to about 2 billion.
0: Yeah.
2: And on the other hand, you've got Elon Musk wanting, you know, we have a birth rate collapse. I mean, the guy was giving away his semen out of the office to some girls that would take it. He says we need more. Ted says we need less. I don't know. Maybe we're all good where we are right now.
0: Well, you know, I mean, look, honestly, who knows? The way we're going, and AI at some point is going to be able to diagnose anything in your system that might lead to an early demise, which they could therefore correct, and we might be having people live for 200 years.
2: Yeah. I don't know if I want to live that long.
3: Yeah, I don't.
0: Well,
3: yeah.
0: It depends on if you have your health. I mean, you know, if I'm like I am right now for another 50 years, I'd be great. But keep failing every year, I don't want to live to be 200.
3: Everybody
0: when
3: you know
0: breathe.
3: Is dead.
0: Yeah. Well, not if you're, well, yeah.
3: No, I mean, you wouldn't know anybody. That's the thing. Would you want to outlive everyone you know?
0: Well, see, I'm at the stage where you're going to be thinking stuff like that.
2: Well, what do you think of Cash Patel's bourbon issue, giving away custom bottles of bourbon to people that he meets?
0: You know, we really haven't talked about it, but Cash Patel, what a character. I mean, in every single way, and he kind of brought it this upon himself when he started fighting back about them complaining that he was a drinker and taking personal time and stuff like that. She said, oh yeah, up, you know, and now he's up in the ante. So, I mean, God bless him, I guess. The man's a cop. He's the nation's cop. He's trying to clear up stuff. He's doing everything in the right thing. He's finding out that Christopher freaking Wray, the disgrace of Atlanta, the former FBI director, and freaking Comey before him and everything, we're communists. We're traitors. They should be in prison. So he's kicking ass. He's doing the right thing. So I don't care if he wants to have a drink once in a while. In fact, if I'm concerned, when he's ready to leave work, if he wants have shot for the road in a limousine or something, let them take it. God, what are they talking
2: about?
0: These are
2: just customized bottles of Woodford Reserve that he has had them etched with the FBI shield on it.
0: I love
2: it. And his name, Cash Patel, some bottles are signed by him, and he would take them to events, law enforcement conventions, things of that nature, given to special people that he met, given to civilians he came in contact with. The Atlantic magazine found one for sale on eBay. They didn't say how much they had to pay for it. They bought it just to find out what was going on.
0: He took
2: a case to Milan, Italy for the hockey games that he went to. But it's not like he's just popping a bottle open and just chugging it. These are gifts. They're personalized gifts from the director of the FBI.
0: It wouldn't matter. He could do anything. And believe me, this country is so destroyed. I will never come back together. I don't believe we'll ever come back together, because the very fact that every freaking Democrat in America would love to be able to jump on that as though there's something wrong with giving a commemorative anything. I mean, it's just whatever happens with a conservative under Donald Trump is obviously bad from half the nation, and they can't help it. They can't stop, and it's, I mean, it bothers the crap out of me every single day. There's something new about how this country's right. Never coming back.
2: Yeah,
0: I don't think we're ever coming back.
2: Well, you could be right. You could be right. I'd like to think we can, but
0: It's the Democrats are going to have to turn on themselves. I mean, you can't tell me, and yet they all keep voting the same way. They all held the mayor's race in Los Angeles. They all, you know, do you believe that illegal immigrants should be getting free health care? Every single one said yes. I mean, you know, no matter what. And they don't really believe that. They don't believe that you should be coddling criminals. They don't believe we should have open borders for criminals to be set out of jails and not captured by ICE. But they say it. They believe in defunding the police. I mean, how do we get there? That's not right. And you know, it's a nightmare.
2: Who do you think's gonna or should win the L.A. mayor's race?
0: I think it's that guy that
1: Spencer
0: we've been...
1: Pratt.
0: Spencer Pratt. Yeah. What a character. In fact, we played a couple of his sound bites. We're going to play some more later. I love this guy.
2: He's brilliant. He just says it. He comes out and says what he means.
1: He's like a mini Trump.
0: Yeah. Well, in fact, we were talking before the show. To me, this guy is exactly the reason that Donald Trump is successful in his politics, and he's the result of that very thing. The same reason why that Shapiro got up, Shapiro, that 20-year-old kid with a phone who does all the investigating, and he's on...
2: Nick Shirley.
0: Nick Shirley. All these guys are, you know, rubbing their faces and the noses of the people who were screwing us up, and they're not taking it anymore, and the people of Los Angeles, they've got a new hero, and he's a guy who's an outsider, and it's just, you know, like here in Georgia, this guy Rick Jackson came out of nowhere, billionaire businessman, again, a nobody from anywhere in politics, and I mean, this is a new thing, and I like it, and Donald Trump started it all.
2: Yeah.
0: I think it's great.
2: He did. Yeah. He really did. What was I going to... PETA activists that put their feet in concrete.
0: Oh, I saw that. Cut off their ankles. Get the chainsaw.
2: I would have
0: leave it on there. Take them to jail with it on their feet and have not be able to move in jail.
2: That's what I would have done. Either that or just take it. They're in the road.
0: Yeah.
2: Just get them, lift them off the road, set them on side of road. They can't walk back out there. Their feet are in concrete.
0: Exactly. Yeah. Take the big chunks of concrete, about 100 pounds worth of it, on their feet and leave them there.
2: And all of this because outside of PepsiCo's headquarters, they heard that PepsiCo sources sugar from a country that uses bulls to pull the cane out of the fields, and apparently from time to time they whip the bulls in the butt to make them go faster, and they just can't stand it. They know that 5,000 miles away, a bull is suffering, pulling, so they've got to block a road with concrete and their feet in it. Just,
0: you know, I mean, see, here we go. I mean, these people are freaks. And yeah. I mean, this is what they do for a living. It's like, and yet, you know, the other thing, in fact, about what the hell's going on. Have you noticed all these sudden young people riots taking over cities and cops are calling from New York to Los Angeles?
2: Oh, yeah.
0: And, I mean, holy smokes.
2: Yeah. There and Mom Dottie's gonna let that stuff go. As long as it's anti-Semitic, he says it's just a peaceful protest.
0: Man, it's just, I mean, you know, it's just more explosion stuff. For what?
2: Yeah,
0: I mean,
2: because they have to. They have to be confrontational.
0: Yeah.
2: That's just their deal, you know, we watch New York City just crumble. You've got, what's his
0: billionaire name? That big billionaire
2: there?
0: Guy's leaving now. He's going to Miami.
2: He's going to Miami. And Apollo, which is the massive, investment, a private equity firm, who paid, by the way, $1.3 billion in taxes last year.
0: Yeah.
2: They're pulling up their stakes and going to either Palm Beach or Miami.
0: Yeah. Yeah.
2: What happens when those big ticket taxpayers exit the city and the state?
0: They're in for it. And again, the governor's no better at anything. The whole state of New York. And again, I used to live there as a kid, grew up as a kid in the 50s, and New York State was a plum of a state. They had a great educational system. It was, it was, you know, the Adirondack Mountains and, the Sleepy Hollow and, you know, the Catskills and, the Adirondacks with James Fenimore Cooper and the history of the country. My God, the Revolutionary War and, it's just, you know, and New York State's gone to hell.
2: Yeah.
0: It's just,
2: well.
1: California's next.
0: Yeah.
2: Oh, it's halfway there. You get me?
0: And the
2: they're on their way.
1: But, I mean, what are the odds of a Republican mayor and a Republican governor in California?
0: Yeah, it's possible.
2: Oh, God, it would be wonderful.
1: Because, I mean, the last one was, Schwarzenegger. But, I mean,
2: And he wasn't really a Republican.
0: Well, this guy Pratt is an independent, but that's the same. It might as well be.
1: I mean, if you look at it,
0: non-Democrat.
1: Trump's not really a Republican.
0: Yeah, no, Trump was a Democrat for a long time, and he certainly
2: an
0: individualist. You know, I don't even know what to call him anymore.
2: Whatever you do, Cameron, do not go to Denmark to retire. And if you end up in a state operated nursing home, you will be limited to just 2.8 ounces of beef per week to punish you because you are your generation really screwed this climate up.
0: Not only did they prevent you from even talking about beef, but they started blaming us for not doing a good enough job about cow farts or something. I mean, it's just unbelievable.
2: Jeez. They're severe. And Denmark only produces 0.1% of the globe's CO2.
0: Yeah,
2: so
0: I know.
2: They're really overreacting there.
0: Brother.
2: That's just hysterical. Oh, I heard you talking about the Muslim-only event at the water park in Texas.
0: Yeah, not anymore.
2: Yeah. I like it how they come back. Oh, it's no longer Muslim-only.
0: No.
2: It's just people in burkas.
0: Yeah.
2: Whoever likes to wear a burka, you can come and hang out. The lady that set it up, she literally, this is not a joke, you can look it up, she runs her own leering center.
0: Learning?
2: She spells it leering.
0: Oh my God.
2: It must be a Muslim thing.
0: Oh my God.
2: Only one N allowed in per word. choose your words carefully. How's it going on? How's your weather? What's going on?
0: You know, actually, we had a storm come through, and now the sun's out, and it's a little cooler, and actually, it's pretty pleasant. It's not bad.
2: End of April is when it really, they turn it up, and it just happened like 2 days ago.
0: Well,
2: our highs are like in this upper 70s and the 80s. It's so nice. I mean, a lot of motorcycle time in. And then 2 days ago, the gates of hell opened up, and it's 90 something every day.
0: Well, when my brother and I had our places down in Palm Beach Gardens at PGA National, our before I lived down there year round, but for most of the time, when it got to be May 1st, we were out of there.
2: Yes.
0: But we'd come back down, September 15th or something, or September 1st, somewhere around Labor Day, a little up to late, and it was beautiful, a great thing. But around, the first, second week of May, you're taking a chance. You're liable to, against those storms and stuff.
2: Oh, yeah.
0: Lordy.
2: About to see the Tennessee House pass their new congressional map.
3: I think Alabama's doing the same thing.
1: Alabama's on the verge, too.
2: Yeah. Oh, they did not like it in Tennessee. They say, they're still screaming in there.
1: Yeah, there's a lady who jumped on one of the desks and just started screaming.
3: Yeah. You know what? Screw them. The Democrats have been cheating about this stuff ever since they were born, and we have to start playing unfair. We don't. Yes. There are no rules anymore. This is to save our country. You know, this is to save our nation. And you cannot base it on race. It's not fair to base it on race, so screw you. Base it on population. If you're getting more, you get more congressmen.
2: Right.
3: I mean, screw these people.
2: And they're out there claiming you're racist, racist, racist. A democratic process was followed to the T, and this is the outcome, and you're just unhappy about it, so you got to stand on the desk and scream and bring your bullhorn and you know, light a Confederate flag on fire in the lobby, and it's mayhem there, but the democratic process worked. That's
3: and again,
2: what happens.
3: And again, a reminder, two things. Jews should never vote for Democrats. After all that's going on, Jews should never vote for Democrats. Secondly, there's not a Democrat in this country that truly believes in the basic tenet of Martin Luther King Jr., that you should judge a person based on the content of his character, not the color of his skin. And yet the Democrats keep doing that when they get a DEI hire on a Ketanji Bippity Boppity Boo on the Supreme Court, and Carmela's side piece as vice president because they were black and female. Period. Yes.
2: That's it. That's it. So, have you heard the argument that Ketanji Brown, whatever, she should be removed because Biden reappointed her, said specifically, I'm going to hire a black female. Yeah. That's against the Constitution.
3: Yeah, absolutely.
1: Who doesn't know what a woman is?
3: Yeah. Too much of a coward to put it on the record. Yeah.
2: Oh, man. Oh, boys. Is Pete out today?
3: Pete was here for a while, and he's driving back with his nurse, Nurse Lori, and they're driving back home. He was going to try to last the whole day down here, but he had to shove off. But he's looking better. He's up and about, and everything's really going well.
1: And he's got a burly scar.
3: Great scars and a hole. He's got a hole.
2: Oh. Well, I want to hear more about this nurse. Care of right now.
3: You'd want to know about this nurse.
2: All right, boys. Good to catch up with you.
3: All right, man. Hi to everybody. Be careful down there.
1: How are you doing, Shannon?
3: Come see us one of these days. All right, man. 520. Shannon Burke. Nice. Oh, my God. I got to find some sports stuff here now. Oh, I know. Hold on. I got it here. I got a sports story here. Yeah, if I could only. Here we go. Holy crap, it's sports. More on Mike Vrabel. And in fact, I was going to ask Pete this. I thought it was going to be earlier. In fact, let me start with this. In fact, Flounder, I don't know whether you're a big basketball fan or Jeff, are you an NBA fan? Do you ever watch NBA stuff at all? I don't normally, but.
4: No, I grew up in college basketball.
3: Okay. But again, you know the sport. In fact, this might be, in fact, even more significant. Last night, I'm usually working on history and birthday stuff while I'm watching, Jesse Waters and stuff like that on Fox. And at some point during the commercial, I'm saying, you know, I'm going to turn over and on ESPN and see what these Knicks are all about. Again, we beat the Knicks a couple games here by the Atlanta Hawks, and then they got creamed like 50 points.
1: Ass, yeah.
3: And so I said, yeah, I wonder, you know, I'd love to see this because they're playing Philadelphia and I don't know much about it, but this is playoffs. And so this is big time Charlie. So I tuned into the Knicks game for a few minutes and two things happened to surprise the crap out of me. It was in the third period, and they called a timeout, and the timeout lasted for 6 or 7 minutes.
1: What was the timeout for?
3: Just a timeout. And I'm thinking, it must be for playoffs. They have to sell more advertising.
1: Playoffs?
3: With more people. Anyway, I'm surprised. But I watched the game, and I couldn't believe they're just shoving people now. I mean, when you get the guy, you know, a great bruiser with a ball, and they turn shoulder, and the guy's trying to guard him, and they shove him. They're just like bumping. It's like they're running, a running back going through the line. They're pumping, jumping into him, shoving him, pushing him. Well, it's unbelievable.
1: What's worse, that or the traveling in the NBA?
3: Well, and the other thing is,
1: they can go half the court.
3: Every time they travel, they change their pivot foot. They walk. They palm the ball. It's unbelievable. It's just not basketball.
1: But again, I
3: couldn't believe it. They were literally shoving with you, putting your shoulders and banging guy onto the floor. No whistle.
1: The NBA is not a team game anymore.
3: Get a guy to take a three-pointer, that's right. I mean, it's just, I was very, you know, I couldn't keep watching. It wasn't, well, I don't know. I'm no longer a fan. It's not because, you know, I believe in the true spirit of original basketball, but it's just what, you know, I'm seeing there is just, and plus, you know, I'm sick of the attitude, and I'm sick of, you know, King James can kiss my foot, you know, just, you know,
1: LeBron.
3: Please. Yeah. I mean, who needs it? Now, Mike Vrabel. This is really a sad story. Honestly, I hate this story. Mike Vrabel.
1: It's bad for their husband and wife.
3: It's for, I mean, how could they keep these marriages going? I couldn't. Well, I didn't. NFL coach, former ESPN reporter, together. Mike Vrabel, of course, is the New England Patriots coach. And this girl, Diana Russini, is a reporter and has been many times. She just lost one job. Now she's being offered jobs some other way. Anyway, the story was that they were, you remember back in March, they were caught in a getaway. Holding hands and embracing and in a hot tub together and swimming in bathing suits. They had breakfast at the restaurant the next morning. They were on a rooftop, cavorting together. And then there was video from years ago where he was kissing her and making out with her at a bar someplace. And now the latest thing is, a year after they were spotted kissing in a New York City bar, that was what I was just referring to. The video of them kissing in a bar was some time ago. That was in June in 2021, I believe. A year after that, Mike Vrabel and this girl, Diana, rented a boat in Tennessee to go out on the water. And they both signed a waiver before they got on the boat that they knew what they were doing. And they also said, we don't want any pictures taken. The girl refused to take any photographs with the staff. Mike Vrabel allowed one photograph, and he said, you can't post it. It's just for you. At the time, this girl, Rossini, was pregnant with her first child and her husband, whom she had married a year before.

0: part in Utah. They own a home there, and the reporters were following them to Utah and followed them to watch them having dinner at a restaurant to look at their body language. I mean, if I were that wife, I don't know how I would control myself. And they have children. And not, you know, not 30-year-old children. I mean, kids.
1: Where it's going to affect their upbringing.
0: Oh, my God. School? Can you imagine school? What they're going through right now? Thank God it's almost over. It's May. Graduation, a couple. I mean, holy cow. Anyway, the whole thing is just really sad. Sad. All right. Anything else going on in sports here, you guys? I don't know what the Braves are doing.
1: Let's see. Los Angeles Dodgers beat Houston 12-2. Braves got beat by the Seattle Mariners 3-1. We're headed to L.A. I think we play them starting tomorrow or maybe tonight.
0: Oh, and also here at the Battery, Friday, Saturday, and Sunday, I think it's a three
1: Savannah,
0: nights.
1: Savannah Bananas.
0: And they're already here, and I guess they set up...
1: They set up a day early because the all the merchandise and stuff they go through, yeah. It's ridiculous.
0: Is that all been unloaded
1: all
0: here now, right
1: there,
0: now?
1: Yeah.
0: I mean, what a creative theory. They took an idea. And Pete was saying earlier, when he was here earlier in the show, that it was a rundown stadium, very famous stadium, but it was broken. Yeah, in Savannah. And a guy took a chance. He was $1 million in debt. And they somehow pulled off this little scheme. And you were mentioning that they changed the members of the team every year or so because they want to keep it fresh and everything. Excuse me.
1: That, he's talked about in an interview, he doesn't want people to get bogged down on the job, even though it's a great job. He asks every person that interviews to play, he's like, where do you see yourself in 2 years?
0: Aha.
1: So, you know, it's.
0: Yeah. Anyway, it's fine. So they're in town, which is kind of nice. Let's see. 527-404-741-1230, 741-1230. And, a couple things that I haven't mentioned to you, that might be weird, at least for me. First of all, in the Iran business with Donald Trump, I guess now there's some new thing about, a Chinese-owned tanker came under attack. I don't know what's going on. There's some shots fired, but apparently it's not the end of the ceasefire. I don't know what's happening. But I wonder about this. If we have to go back to actually, you know, revert to some killing and bombing and stuff like that, wouldn't it be very simple for the Department of War to simply bomb all of the Iranian Guard army barracks? They must know where they have a million army guardsmen or whatever they call them, IRG, whatever they're called. And they must know where they are. They can't all be hiding in caves. I mean, they're ready to do whatever they need to do. Just blow them up.
1: They know where they are.
0: Is that a problem? I mean, would you have a problem with that? If they refuse to, you know, sign the thing and they're continuing, if they start going to war again, then just blow every freaking last one of them.
2: Knowing the Iranians, they've probably put those in like daycare centers and elementary schools.
1: Or under hospitals.
0: Well, if there's warning, but the other, I mean, if Donald Trump said, yeah, in 4 days or 3 weeks, we're going to, you know, bomb your thing. Obviously, they would do exactly that. But I don't know. I'm just saying there's, you know, we'll see. And again, I don't know. The whole thing just, it's very bizarre. So I hope he gets that figured out. Now, a couple other things. Oh, by the way, I put some pictures up the other day of me back before I got hideous. And as we know, I currently look like a science experiment or a lab, I don't know what I call myself anymore. But I wasn't always this way. And I put a couple of shots of me from like 50 years ago. And one of them was a picture of me in a sport jacket and a tie, which was either paisley or a batik, I think we used to call it, design. And people were making fun of that tie from, it had to be like 1974 or something like that. I still have that tie. I still have ties. My wife, when I came home from Vietnam and the Marines, and we went back to college at Arizona State and lived in this little tiny apartment, and my wife, made me a tie. It's a navy blue. I'll take a picture to show it to you. It's a navy blue tie, full length tie, and she drew and cut out a design on white, felt of a dancing Snoopy, where he's got his arm, with his eye and stuff like that, and it's a dancing Snoopy tie. And she made that for me in 1969. and I still have it. I've got shoes. When we used to buy floor shine before.

0: They had slip-on shoes. You know, everything was a tie shoe.
1: I remember my dad, I remember coming home from work all the time, and in the evening my dad would be polishing, polishing his shoes.
0: Absolutely. You have shoe trees? Yeah, Did he have shoe trees?
1: Yeah, all that stuff. Oh, yeah.
0: Anyway, it's 5:30 already. Holy crap. Kipper Peach's on the road with Nurse Lori, and Jeff's here, and Kipper Flounder, the whole deal. And you on 106.3. Happy Thursday. Here we go. Look out.
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0: You know, I was putting some more stuff in my safe to take care of things like medical records, which I can take care of now, which I didn't have before after my latest medical thing. 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
0: Isn't she lovely? Stevie Wonder. 1983, Stevie Wonder made his only appearance on Saturday Night Live. Stevie was the host and guest, musical guest. He played a Stevie Wonder impersonator in a skit with Eddie Murphy. And Stevie stars in a camera commercial spoof with a tagline so simple even Stevie Wonder can use it.
1: He's not blind.
0: No, he's not blind. He gets all those chicks. He knows exactly. It wouldn't be funny if he's just really not blind. I think the man can see. Let's see. Pete Davis is on the road with Nurse Lori. He was here for a while in the studio, which was a nice change and good news because he's getting better and better every day from his heart and aorta surgery stuff. So it's a good time. And of course, I didn't really do a Holy Crapit sports because I really didn't do one. But I do have a couple of sports birthdays. Earl Thomas. I forgot this guy entirely. Earl Thomas is 37, former Baltimore Ravens defensive back. And let's see one more. Tex Cobb. Randall Tex Cobb, 76, former professional boxer. The beating that Tex Cobb took in his title fight against heavyweight champ Larry Holmes disgusted Howard Cosell so much that Cosell never called a boxing match again. I didn't know that. Tex Cobb went on to do an acting career, starred as Leonard Smalls in Raising Arizona, dog owner in Ace Ventura Pet Detective, remember that, and Ernest's cellmate in Ernest Goes to Jail. Tex Cobb, 76 years old. I didn't know that Howard Cosell stopped doing boxing because he was so disgusted by the beating it took. I'll be damned.
1: It's a tough sport to watch sometimes.
0: Yeah, well, although I if you're going to watch boxing, the smaller they are, the better the boxing usually.
1: Because
0: they're
1: faster.
0: And they go, but I love watching those big heavyweights. I can't help it. And when they show up that real thing on my phone, do you get those things?
1: Sometimes,
0: I open my phone up for my Facebook page and all of a sudden I'm getting highlights of boxing. boxing matches. Mike Tyson's greatest fight for two rounds or whatever. I mean, it's not really unbelievable. It's kind of, but I love to watch the big
1: no
0: bruises.
1: No one did it like him, though. Tyson. Him coming out just in that white thing and all black. I mean, he put
0: a hole in a cloth.
1: Yeah.
0: That
1: just
0: was
1: just to look at him. Just pure intimidation.
0: Yeah. 19. One of my favorite, I guess one of my, crushes from the time I was a young man, for a Hollywood actress, one of my favorites was Natalie Wood. I thought she was so beautiful, just natural, beautiful. I had a girlfriend named Bogart that looked quite like her. Not like Stephanie Powers, who I think I actually did make love with. But Natalie Wood on this day, and this is a horrible story. On this day in 1980, Natalie Wood plays the star in a TV movie called The Memory of Eva Riker. Natalie Wood, since she was a little girl, was afraid of the water since she almost drowned while a child performing when she was acting in the film The Green Promise in 1949. We go 31 years later, Natalie Wood, famous actress now, in a TV movie called The Memory of Eva Riker, and the character that Natalie Wood plays drowns in the show. Natalie Wood was afraid of drowning, afraid of the water when she almost did drown as a kid. She played in 1980 a woman who drowned in the movie. 1 year later, Natalie Wood drowned from the boat. Remember the thing? Oh, God. I mean, what a... that's got to be horrible that if she were afraid of you know, have you thought about the worst, of the way you don't want to die? Is there a thing you're afraid of? I mean, you don't have to say it because I wouldn't want you thinking about it. But is there something you say, oh, God, I don't want to die this way, you know, like drowning fire or falling or whatever. If there's a way, and I'll bet this was her way that she was always afraid of drowning, and son of a gun, she drowned. And I hope to God that, and actually, this is stupid, but I think to myself, because there's a way that I do not want to die. I mean, there's something I think, oh my God, I hope I don't die that way. And I'll try to avoid doing things that would lead me to die that way. And then I think to myself, oh my God, you know, the more you say something about it, maybe you're calling.
1: You know, like Natalie Wood.
17: And then it just gets in your
0: just
17: head.
0: Just shut up, you know?
1: It gets in your head, yeah.
0: Well, I don't, anyway, what a stupid thing. All right, 542, Kimber, Pete, and Flounder. Actually, Pete's on the way, and Jeff's here on the board, which is very nice for you. Let's see. A couple of notes. I talked about the split of the country. Have you heard about this? You know, of course, Mark Hamill. Mark Hamill is famous as the actor from Star Wars. Mark Hamill, during the celebration of Star Wars Day, you know, this whole week has been like a Star Wars thing. Star Wars actor Mark Hamill posted a photograph that shows Donald Trump dead. And the caption, it's a picture, the photograph of Donald Trump, like in a coffin surrounded by flowers, hands over crossed over his chest, and he's dead. And Mark Hamill wrote, if only. He should live long enough to witness his inevitable, devastating loss in the midterms. If only he be held accountable for his unprecedented corruption, impeached, convicted, and humiliated for his countless crimes, long enough to realize he'll be disgraced in the history books forevermore. Mark Hamill wishes if only Donald Trump were dead. And this was at the same time when he was cavorting with Barack Hussein Puttitat, the former president, saluting Mark Hamill. And so now some conservatives are saying, excuse me, doesn't this maybe call for some kind of an apology, maybe, or an explanation, marking Star Wars Day in a video with this lunatic? And by the way, Mark Hamill looks like a freaking lunatic, too. He really does. He said earlier that he's ashamed that America elected Donald Trump, but now he's calling for him to be dead. And again, you know, how many times do you have to try to shoot Donald Trump before people stop doing this?
1: Well, they're going
0: to
1: keep doing it. So.
0: And then there's another thing. I talk about the division of the country. A city councilwoman from Snohomish County, Washington State, has said, a city official has said, you know, to me, that American flag is just really, you know, not the right thing. We really should fly the pride flag. The pride flag is way more relatable than an American flag. I would not raise an American flag at my house because I wouldn't. I wasn't even born here, but I would raise a pride flag. And I don't think I'm the only one in the state of Washington either. She describes herself, here we go. Here now is a new way of labeling yourself. Are you ready for this? This woman describes herself as, quote, queer, neurodivergent writer, advocate, and mindfulness mediation teacher. And her government biography. Yeah. Get rid of the American flag and do that whole pride flag. But again, she admits she wasn't even born here. And by the way, did you see one of the candidates, one of the idiots running for governor of California actually admitted during their 7 or 8 person whatever's debate that the reason they want to keep the people here and get rid of ICE and so ICE doesn't get rid of their illegal aliens is because she said we need those residents to help us bolster our roles. She admitted they need those people to stay here to help them gain their power. Anyway, I mean, they can't stop. It's quarter six. All right, here we go. 106.
1: Is it Karen Bass who said
0: yeah,
1: that?
0: Karen Bass. Yeah. Unbelievable. I mean, mayor in Los Angeles. All right, anyway, quarter six. We got so much right. Don't go away. Founders Funny coming up. We got more. Look at it.
16: 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It's official. President Trump has endorsed Burt Jones for governor.
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17: 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You will be very happy, Georgia. Burt Jones has my complete and total endorsement.
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0: 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By the way, I did not know this story. Actually, I think I might have known the story, but I totally forgot it. And I'm going to tell you the story now, which I think is pretty cool, about this man. 1968, fellow named Reginald Twight was flying back to Britain after a tour in America with his gig and the band called Bluesology. Reginald Twight was beginning to make a name for himself in the Bluesology band and so forth. He was the keyboard player. And he was on the flight back to Britain, and he said, you know, I got to come up with a stage name for my career. It's really burgeoning a lot. So in the cabin, he talked to the band's horn player, Elton Dean, and the lead singer, Long John Baldry. And he asked the two of them if he could appropriate their names to concoct a new name for himself. They agreed. And on this day, in the airliner in 1968, Reginald Twight became Elton John. What a story. And speaking of music, 1965, Keith Richards fell asleep in the early hours of the morning improvising on a new guitar in his hotel room in Clearwater, Florida. Probably after a few hits, a little something to keep him calm. When Keith Richards woke up in the morning, he could not remember anything about what he had put down on tape, but he noticed a tape recorder was still running. And he played it back, and he heard the riff opening for I Can't Get No Satisfaction, which he'd been fooling with, drunk and out of it, the night before, and the tape was still running. And now, on this day in 1824, a final debut, if you will, Jeff.

0: Ludwig van Beethoven's final, the Ninth Symphony debuts in Vienna. Beethoven had lost his hearing years earlier from 1824. Celebrated composer conducts the first performance of his Ninth Symphony, considered one of the greatest pieces of music ever written. The Ninth Symphony required the largest orchestra ever employed, unusual for using voices as well as instruments. Beethoven had handpicked two young singers, 18-year-old Henriette Sontag and 20-year-old Caroline Unger, for the soprano and alto parts. Beethoven stood on stage, appeared to conduct the orchestra while the ninth debuted, although due to his deafness, the players were instructed to ignore the composer and instead follow Michael Umloff, the actual conductor. Beethoven was several bars off from the actual music by the time the piece concluded. As he could not hear the applause, Unger had to turn him around to face the audience as they hailed Beethoven with five standing ovations, raising their hats and handkerchiefs in the air because he could not hear the applause. Voices almost unheard of at the time in symphonies. And again, his last ninth orchestra. Anyway, Beethoven, von Beethoven. Let's see, 5:54, Kim Repeat, Flounder, Pete's on the road, Flounder's here, and Jeff is on the board. More about these freaking illegals, here we go. Six underage girls kept up now, recovered in a sweeping operation in a famous trafficking corridor outside of Portland, Oregon. The girls aged 13 to 16 announced today they were recovered after enforcement initiatives launched in April, according to the Portland Human Trafficking Unit. The prostitution sex trafficking activities known to plague Southeast Portland's corridor for years. Authorities call a stunning number of victims, significantly higher than the norm. Rescuing providers from their traffickers, unusual to see so many kids in such a short period. 12, 13 years old. Support for people under 25 years old. The Oregon Department of Human Services helping facilitate reunification. But again, these are the same people who refuse to allow ICE to do anything. And so the civilians have to, on their own, have to go rescue these little girls. I mean, God. I mean, seriously, it's freaking horrible. Here we go. Grieving parents of the student Sheridan Gorman are speaking out now. Loyola student. The parents are saying, you know, a Chicago official that said her daughter was in the wrong place at the wrong time. Remember that? Holy cow. She was out with friends looking at the Aurora Borealis and so forth. They said, well, she probably startled somebody, was at the wrong place at the wrong time. And they're still not doing anything about it. Shot and killed, last month. Another illegal immigrant from Venezuela. Illegal immigrant. Here we go. If he hadn't been here, she'd be alive. In fact, here we go. Here's another one. Illegal immigrant. Remember that? If you saw the video, we talked about it the other day, where a guy was driving along with like eight people in his car. He had a couple of women, two adult females, and several children in his car. This is in Texas, broad daylight. A guy swerved in some other cars, crashed in some cars, tried to hijack this guy. His name is Jose Ramirez, tried to steal several cars, and then he confronted the guy who had a gun and killed him. Thank God. And you maybe have seen the video where the kids are in the, people are trying to, they're escaping the car. There's actual surveillance video of it. And it doesn't show the minute where he got killed, but you can see, and that's another illegal alien, another illegal immigrant. How many times, again, these are just ones we hear about because they're on video. But how many more cases do we need before someone finally says, wait a minute, Trump was right all along. And the Democrats saying, well, we need comprehensive border law. Baloney.
1: It's not going to happen until Trump is out of office.
0: God.
1: They won't. Again, I say it all the time. It's just TDS. It's real.
0: It's freaking crazy. All right, hold everything. A letter of Friday tomorrow, and Neil Bortz. First, one more Flounder's funny. Jeff, what do you got in here?
2: Because, look, I grew up left, too. You know, my mom's a human rights lawyer. I get it, okay? But here's my advice. Just think about it. Young people, think about it. When you get married and you have a kid, you might want to marry a Republican woman. okay? Like, because they actually, like, want to be with the kid and raise it, you know? That's good.
1: It took him a minute.
0: As opposed to...
2: That kind of just surfed around the room. That thing just traveled like COVID. Is it true? It's a little true. I'm just saying, look, I believe in a lot of progressive causes and all that, but you got to understand the type of headache you're in for if you marry a progressive young girl, you know? I mean, can you imagine marrying AOC, the kind of headache?
0: Oh, God. High maintenance.
2: It would be. Even just breastfeeding the baby. She would breastfeed it for a little, and then she'd be like, okay, now it's your turn. You breastfeed the baby. Did you take your estrogen pills? Did you grow your nurture tit? Did you grow your male nurture tit? You're just going to be walking around with one tit like this.
0: Can we say that? I guess we can say that. I guess we could say whatever we want. Do we know who that
1: was? Bobby Kristoff.
0: Oh, there you go. Anyway, now tomorrow's Letter Rip Friday. Anything goes, as you know. Do we have more tickets to give away maybe tomorrow? We'll see.
1: I think we'll have one more.
0: We'll find out. Anyway, also don't forget Neil Bortz will be joining us around 4 o'clock tomorrow. Pete Davis, as always, on his way to the mountains of Macon with Nurse Lori. Looking good, feeling good, and every day's better and better, as aren't we all. Anyway, Kimmer, Pete on the road, and Flounder and Jeff here. Have a great one, and Christine, sing me home, baby, because I gotta go. You're killing me. Look out, her.

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2: If there's no ceasefire, you're not going to have to know. You're just going to have to look at one big glow coming out of Iran.
1: That's what President Trump tells reporters despite a flare-up in fighting with Iran.
2: They trifled with us today. We blew them away. They trifled. I call that a trifle.
3: The Pentagon says the USS Truxtun, the USS Mason, and USS Rafael Peralta were targeted by Iranian missiles, drones, and small boats. In response, the U.S. military says it hit Iranian missile and drone launch sites, command and control locations, and intelligence surveillance and reconnaissance nodes. The president says the three unharmed U.S. destroyers will now rejoin his naval blockade, warning of more harsh action if a deal with Iran is not reached soon.
1: That's Fox's Madeline Rivera. The president says his red line remains Iran cannot have a nuclear weapon. A report a few minutes ago out of Iran state media claims that Iran has seized an oil tanker. Oil prices, they are up slightly. The gas is down a penny today after a big spike up the last couple of weeks at the pump. AAA's national average for regular still $4.54 per gallon. President Trump also reacted last night to another court ruling against more of his tariffs.
2: We had one very positive vote. We had two radical left judges that voted against it.
1: The Court for International Trade called illegal the next wave of tariffs the president imposed under a different statute after the Supreme Court struck down his first tariffs in February as unconstitutional. The new ruling only affects the plaintiffs, leaving in place the tariffs for the others. The U.S. is sending a plane to Spain's Canary Islands, where a cruise ship stricken by hantavirus outbreak will dock tomorrow. The plane will fly the 17 American nuns on board back to the U.S. And all the passengers are in quarantine with 8 suspected hantavirus cases. 3 of those died. World Health Organization Dr. Maria Van Kerkhove says,
4: this is not SARS-CoV-2. This is not the start of a COVID pandemic.
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8: Morning, y'all. Tugging loose on your Friday. We made it to Friday. 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Front office, Los. Good morning. How are you?
9: Tug, I feel like we deserve this Friday.
8: Yes, we do.
9: We've been through some things that are hard to explain. Right. The only thing that maybe that old men who have seen combat, when they look at each other, they have that bond.
8: Yeah.
9: I feel like you and I have now been through something where we look at each other, we're like, whoa.
8: Yeah. With candidate week and having all the candidates on all week, and we got more today. And then last night in Alpharetta for Congressman Rich McCormick, he had a town hall, and they asked Los and I to moderate it. Los and I had never done anything like that before. We weren't sure what we were stepping into, and it was an adventure. Would that be a good description?
9: Well, okay, I want to take a step back, because you and I, because of the amount of candidates we've had that have come through, would it be fair to say that we've made sure to put a little bit of extra pressure on ourselves to go over?
8: I think so.
9: Yeah, we're trying to go over as many things as possible. We're trying to set up a good environment, ask questions. If you don't care for their answers, good. Or if you do, good. You know, either way, we're trying to put that forth. And so once we finished that off with Rick Jackson, it then turned into you and I showing up, over in Alpharetta. We get sent around the security line. We get brought backstage, and everyone is kind of giving us this look of like, All right. So you guys ready for this? We're like, what is this? What is this?
8: Yeah. Is it going to be something so crazy that we can't comprehend it? And then when you see the security detail and the things that go into protecting a congressman, you go, wow, this is something else. I've not seen anything like this before.
9: I'll just say this, because I don't want to give away any sort of operational security.
8: No, 100% not.
9: But there was one point where Tug and I are looking around, and I'm looking at Tug, and I'm thinking, well, Tug doesn't have any body armor, and I don't have any body armor, but why do all the rest of these guys have body armor?
8: What were to happen to us if things go south? And I don't think there was much thought about that part.
9: No, it was hopefully they take out the radio host first, but at least, and that was the one of the big differences is that when we came in, the police presence and the private security presence, and then the metal detectors, I felt pretty good about when we went into that room that the most that anybody was going to bring as far as the crazy left was going to be their voice.
8: Yeah.
9: And boy, they didn't have a problem with doing that.
8: They did not. And we did our best to moderate and keep people in line. I was telling Bryce this morning, though, the funniest thing that happened was this when the guy was just speaking, right? He was supposed to ask a question and he was just speaking, and then it went on for a good 30, 40 seconds, and Lois goes, well, sir, respectfully, you've said a lot, but do you actually have a question?
9: I got to the point, and I hopefully we hear back from the Congressman Dr. Rich McCormick's office, because here was the other challenge we had, and we were told this, and because Tug and I are used to working on hard deadlines, not a problem. We were told this thing has to be done at 7 sharp because the congressman is meeting with a bunch of Marines. And they have a fraternity, basically dinner. They have a get together. It's very important that he's there on time. And he's really looking forward to getting together with them. So we knew, all right, we're starting and here's the amount of time. And then we got to get out. And so when somebody was grandstanding or was just kept talking, it's like a caller, like get to your GD point.
8: Yeah,
9: and suddenly I went into radio mode. I go, respectfully, sir, do you have a question for the congressman?
8: Because I've not heard one yet.
9: and so there's a part of me, because the video is now out. Like, I do have the YouTube link. Man, Tug, I can't watch it yet. Just because, it's like some of the stuff that came out of my mouth.
8: And then some of the stuff that I know that was bouncing around in your head that didn't come out of the mouth, but wanted to come out of the mouth.
9: There was and I ended up looking this up. So we have had enough congressmen that have come through that talk about the spending issues in Congress.
8: Yep.
9: And quite simply, when you have as much as 60% or more of the budget, for instance, that is considered mandatory spending, that's healthcare cost. For instance,
8: entitlements.
9: When you go through the budget, you have nearly 22 to 25% of the entirety of our budget goes to Social Security spending. If you go into our healthcare programs, that can be 25 to 30%, just depending. And third on the list is nearly always national defense, which you just had President Trump and Pete Hegseth basically request $1.2 trillion in spending, which still would make it third by a lot.
8: Yeah,
9: like the other two are still like, but so here's Dr. Rich McCormick, and he's talking about our spending, and here's what we have to deal with. And again, I've heard this, you have heard this from a number of congressmen. And down in front is the hag lefty lady.
8: Dude, and her soy boy, boyfriend, husband guy.
9: And all she showed up to do was complain and to bitch. And the first thing, it's like, she's like, military.
8: Yes, I know. Yeah.
9: And Dr. Rich kind of gives her a look, and he's like, well, no, ma'am.
8: That's not right.
9: And I'm next to you, and I kind of give her a look, and I'm like, you're not right.
8: But you're not going to quit saying the same thing over
9: and
8: over. And she just continued to yap and yap and yap. And at some point, Dr. McCormick, and this is probably maybe 3-4 in after it had gone on the whole time, he was like, ma'am, we can't hear you, first of all, because, you know, you're not amplified. So we only hear this low rumble of your chirping. So we know that it's happening. And he's like, and if you continue, we will ask someone to escort you out. And
9: you want to be here?
8: Yeah, that's right. And that was all he asked, which I thought was a pretty, you know, a pretty normal thing. Don't disrupt.
9: Well, from an operational standpoint, Tug and I are on stage. And again, it's just Tug and I and the congressman. That's it. That's all. And so we've got this room full of, I'm guessing, 250 people.
8: Yeah.
9: And they're all there to ask questions. And what we had is two of the congressman's staff that are working the room. They each have microphones. And if you raise your hand, they will come over to your section. They will, you know, pull you kind of out of the line or get as close to you as possible to put the mic near you and you ask your question. And so that was how the system was working. And Tug and I would just call on different sections and we would just bounce from each assistant and basically say like, okay, let's head back over to Lizzie. Yep. You know, she's got a question. Here's what we're doing. To watch the people that as the night progressed, the crazier the questions where it was a gentleman from Alpharetta. And again, the congressman, you and I both said we can't do that job.
8: I would never. I told Bryce first thing this morning, I would never.
9: So even for instance, if you called into to our radio show and you said, I live here, I'm black, I can't believe I've lost my voting rights, I would say that you're a moron.
8: Yeah, yeah.
9: I would say you're an idiot. And this is the scenario that played out where the guy was, you know, at the Supreme Court, I've lost my ability to vote.
8: Yeah. It was like he was concerned that he was not going to be able to vote. And I can't wrap my head around why you would think that.
9: We had another gentleman who got up to explain that, you know, he's a and this is where I talk about the preamble. And oftentimes the preamble is BS. I had a gentleman who got up and he's like, you know, I'm a small business owner. These gas prices are killing me. I've got two young kids. And when are we going to get the full release of the Epstein files?
8: Right. And Dr. McCormick's like, I think they've released everything, man. It's my understanding that everything now has been released.
9: Everything is out there. Why is it the biggest nothing burger? But if you're that far into leftist politics, it is still your white whale.
8: Yeah,
9: it's
8: your
9: unicorn.
8: You're waiting on the smoking gun.
9: You think there's going to be something where it's like, we finally got Donald Trump. I'm up there. I'm up there, and as I'm trying, this is why I say I don't want to watch the video. I'm trying not
8: to hide your face. Well, just hide your expression.
9: I've been told many times at the radio station that don't sit next to Los during meetings because he can't hide his feelings on his face.
8: Yeah.
9: And it's true. Tug, as soon as that happened, I just wanted to go, come on, dude. He's been dead since 2017. The Democrats held the files part of 5 years.
8: Yeah, he's right. Absolutely. And
9: if there was anybody, you, brother.
8: Yeah, right. And that's the reason they didn't put it out, you know, or they were afraid of it anyway. And then, you know, Dr. McCormick's like, I've been in the skiff, man. I feel like we've seen everything. I've heard everything. There's nothing left to hear. I mean, I don't know what you want. What else you want?
9: Yeah, there was then another person who, when we talked about cleaning up some of the elections of going on, what's going on in Fulton County, and this is how you knew it was very leftist. They would start off with the, I'm concerned about this, but why are we spending our money over here? There's nothing to see. You know, what's the big
8: talking about the raid on at the FBI raid on Fulton County?
9: Right. And to his credit, you know, Dr. Rich McCormick brought up, you know, listen, I've been briefed on this. It's an active investigation. He's like, you know, we can't change anything. He's like, and this seems like a very sane point. It's the one we make. It's like, can't change anything, but don't you want to understand in the interest of your vote what went on so that it doesn't happen again?
8: Right. Which is exactly what Rick Jackson said yesterday too. Exactly. It's a very common sense approach on that.
9: So the hag down front immediately is yelling because now there's other people that she's yelling at. She's yelling at, and she's like, we won fair and square.
8: Yeah.
9: And there was a part of me that goes, and I wanted to pause everything, like jump in as a radio show host.
8: That's right.
9: And say, Ma'am, I understand your concern, and down in front, stay down in front. None of you all have been privy to the fact that Tug and I have known people that have been part of a bipartisan state board.
8: Yeah.
9: Bipartisan, and both sides are like, there's something wrong in the state.
8: That's exactly right, and has been since, you know, for a decade or longer.
9: And to the point where I'd say, to the point where it has screwed over the Democrats and the past and the Republicans in the interest of the powerful people in this state passing power back and forth between one another.
8: Y'all take it right now. We'll keep it a little later on, and that's the way the game is played. And it's unfortunate, because you think here in Georgia, you would think in this what we would consider a red state, I guess it's a red state, I feel like it's a red state, that the Republicans would be more apt to get to the bottom of this thing, and instead they defunded the election board, the bipartisan election board, because they got too close.
9: And that's the deal. I wanted to be like, Brian Kemp defunded the state election board that was bipartisan, that had Republicans and Democrats saying, we have a serious problem here. Now, I don't expect the congressman to know this. Yet you and I, Tug, are the two people on stage that actually do, but it's not our show.
8: That's right. And so there's the moment where you go, okay, don't say anything. Don't say anything.
9: Because don't say anything.
8: I had so many urges to say,
9: I know.
8: Hey, how about, what if, maybe you should consider this part. Yeah. And I think I have a pretty good poker face. So I don't know that my face will be all there'll probably be a couple of them where I get a little side eye, or, you know, where like the Rock, where he lifts up the one eyebrow. Like, what are you talking about?
9: I got to tell the audience about the one that you blurted out, because I loved it. It was that moment of, I know I'm kind of getting into jerk mode, but I'm glad that mi amigo has decided to jump in as well. So there was a man, I would say, mid-late 60s, and he gets up and he's getting ready to ask his question. They, you know, introduce himself, and it always started like, I wanted to get a name, because I think if you have a name, then you're talking to the person. Now we're having a conversation.
8: Yeah.
9: Many of these people didn't want to tell you their name. That was also another dead giveaway. But this person gets up and starts to talk about, you know, the concern about democracy. Okay, here's the first buzzword.
8: Yeah.
9: I have a concern about our democracy. I'm like, there's nothing wrong with it. I'm like, pretty sure it's working pretty good, brother.
8: Seems like things are ticking right along.
9: A man just won 7 swing states and won the popular vote. I'm not really concerned about democracy, but I know who talks about that all the time. That's your side. And as he pointed out, he said, you know, I'm concerned about all the unconstitutional acts that this administration is causing.
8: Deporting American people.
9: But, well, he didn't remember. He didn't even, he was just talking about the unconstitutional acts.
8: Right,
9: and if you remember, I go, excuse me, sir, if you could just get into one.
8: Yes, that's right.
9: I was like, so we could talk about that. And he puts his hands out. He goes, well, there's so many. And before I can speak, all you hear is Tug Cowart over the entire crowd go, well, how about just one?
8: Just name one.
9: Just name one.
8: Give us one.
9: And the man says, well, not declaring war through the Congress.
8: Oh, yeah.
9: And so Tug and I kind of sit back, and I already know the answer to this. No. Tug knows the answer to this, because this is what we do on this radio program. And Dr. Rich McCormick, in a very cool fashion, says, are you aware of that since World War II, how many times have we declared war? And I just put my hands together in the shape of a zero.
8: That's right.
9: Like,
8: yeah.
9: If you don't know this, then you're the ill-informed.
8: Yeah, that's right.
9: How am I the one on stage with Tug Cowart, and Tug and I know this, and yet this guy's over here yapping about this being unconstitutional, yet every president since World War II has done this, to the point where the War Powers Act of 73 came in to at least define how you do this without declaring war, and every president since World War II has used this power.
8: Yeah, and it was amazing to see how cool Dr. Rich was.
9: Very chill.
8: Dude,
9: not bothered by any of it at all.
8: Nope. It takes a special character to be able to do that, to be able to listen to things that you know are BS like that, and answer them and not roll your eyes and not be like, are you dumb? What is wrong with you? You know what? Like, do you not read at all? Ever? Anything? So to see him, I guess it's like the pilot cool. You know what I mean?
9: Yeah.
8: Because you have to be you have to be cool under fire. You have to be cool under emergency. So probably to him, as a guy that flew, you know, combat missions, as a guy that is the best of the best, he was so even keeled the whole time. That was the thing I was most impressed about.
9: But you know, there's so much about policy that it's so much in the weeds that I defer to those people that do it all the time. You know, you and I have talked to congressmen and we've talked to senators and we ask about, you know, how can we get this done? And they start explaining how complicated it is. And I put it under, I take all of my thoughts and I put it under the box of, it's really complicated. I don't understand it.
8: Yeah.
9: Right? You know,
8: there's plenty of it.
9: Like Tug, hey, I'm hungry. All right, Tug and I go get lunch.
8: Let's go grab lunch.
9: All right, we say we have this problem in the country. Why don't we fix it? Mm-hmm. Well, that's a lot more complicated than you think.
8: Yes.
9: It all goes in that box. Well, some things are so simple in terms of how it actually works or what the policy is or what the law is that when those people are asking those questions, that's when I'm, as the congressman was totally chill, as you said, pilot chill, and I'm probably rolling my eyes on stage.
8: Yeah, looking like a one-armed bandit in Las Vegas, just eyes rolling back like something on Bugs Bunny. It was an experience like I've never had before. You know, a lot of very kind words from the congressman's staff about the job we did. So I felt really good about that. And I'd gotten three of them by the end of the evening. So that was good, dude. I feel like they appreciated us showing up and not knowing really what we were walking into.
9: I will tell you, I have a whole new respect. And considering what they were trying to do as far as they wanted about a 50-50 crowd.
8: They got it.
9: I think they had a whole lot of the, yeah, I'm Republican.
8: Oh, yeah, for sure.
9: But, hey, if anything, I think it was a lot better because you and I were up there to go, this is what we do.
8: Yeah, that's right. No, and they appreciated that too. Because here's another thing. Remember they said at the last town hall they got 10 questions in? I bet we at least got 20, if not more.
9: Oh yeah,
8: felt that way. In the hour and about 5 minutes that we ran that thing. So, I'm proud of us and I think that, if they need something like that again, they won't hesitate to call on us.
9: And next week, we are going to cut it up and play it for the audience because it is...
8: Yeah, that's good.
9: It's mind-blowing.
8: Yeah, there's a lot in there. Holy cow. All right, when we come back, Vernon Jones, he is running for Secretary of State in the state of Georgia, part of Candidate Week next on Extra 106.3, 6 o'clock hour, brought to you by Subaru of Gwinnett.
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8: 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And they've been pitched. 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And Chuck's like, nah, I'm good. 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It's kind of like farmers. 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
4: It's Friday, May 8th, and here are your headlines. President Donald Trump paused Project Freedom less than a day after launching it, saying progress is being made towards a peace deal involving Iran. U.S. Central Command says American forces intercepted Iranian missiles and drones targeting commercial ships in the Strait of Hormuz, while Iran also launched attacks towards multiple U.S. Navy vessels. President Trump warned Iran would face a, quote, lot of pain if a nuclear deal is not reached. Despite heavy rain returning to parts of Georgia this week, drought conditions across the state remain unchanged. Some metro counties picked up more than 3 inches of rain, but the NOAA says Metro Atlanta still needs roughly another foot of rainfall to fully end the drought. Forecasters say it could take several more major soaking rain events before conditions significantly improve. And finally, Candidate Week wraps up today on Extra 106.3. Clark Hungerford from the Cobb County Commission District 1 will join us later this morning at 9:25. And in case you missed any of our conversations throughout the week with Vernon Jones, Greg Dolezal, Bert Jones, and Rick Jackson, you can watch them all right now on the Extra 106.3 YouTube, or listen to them on the Extra 106.3 app. Today's weather is a mix of sun and clouds with a high of 76 and a low of 59. 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
5: We've coined it Candidates Week here on the Morning Extra on Extra 106.3 because, as Bryce just laid out, so many of the candidates, so many of the big names that are running for office in the state of Georgia are joining the show, and Candidate Week gets kicked off Front Office Los with our friend Vernon Jones, who's running for Secretary of State. Vernon, how are you, man? Good to see you.
6: Doing fine. It is great to be here on the Extra 106.3. Guys,
5: yes,
6: you are all making it happen, and I'm glad you're having Candidate Week. The voters are appreciative of that.
5: I like to think so, and let's start with the office that you're running for, Secretary of State. What is it that said, that was the beacon, that was the waving hand, that was the red flag that made you go, Secretary of State, it's where I need to run. Why did you choose Secretary of State, and what prompted you to run for it?
6: Well, first of all, if you look at my background, I've been a chief executive. I've actually run a government, about 8,000 employees, about a $4 billion budget, oversaw a lot of departments, including but not limited to elections. And all elections are held at the local level. So making sure that people are properly trained, we have enough employees, enough machines, they are working. The precincts are well planned out in terms of the balance of voters on those precincts, so there's no backlog and this and that. And having a legislative background, having served 12 years in the Georgia House of Representatives, understanding how things work, the legislative branch, knowing that the legislative branch sets the budget, sets state policy, the laws, as it relates to elections. And when you look at the Secretary of State's office, obviously, it's a chief executive office, has about 345 employees. Like I said, I manage 8,000. It has about a $45 million budget. I've managed over a $3 billion budget. I've also oversaw election again held at the local level, not at the state level, it's rolled up to the state level, but all elections at the local level. And so my background, my experience, and the Secretary of State's responsible for what, managing over 42 different boards that regulates license, professional license, whether

0: nursing, the barber, the hairstylist, accountant, pharmacist. As a county chief executive, I had to administer license and permits. I know that process. I know how important it is when people make those applications to get the turnaround time, reducing it, making it more efficient, more effective. And when you're talking about your nurse and you just graduated from college and you want to get your nurse's license, you don't want the government coming between you and your paycheck. You want to get in and get out. There's been a backlog. There's been problems, no communications, no responses. And my background in information technology and working in a private sector where I was deemed as one of those that go into various departments and break them down, restore them, make them more efficient, more effective. So it matches my background. I think we also know that we have some serious challenges in the 2020 elections. I just want to make sure what happened in 2020 doesn't happen again in 2026 and moving forward. And we enforce the laws. Whether voter ID laws, we're forcing laws, only registered voters can vote. Only U.S. citizens, I should say, can vote. And so those are very important things, and making sure that every vote counts. So my background, my experience is very unique for this job. It's perfect for this job. There's not a person running that has ever been elected a chief executive that's managed the more the number of employees I have, the budget I have, or have the experience that I have. So day one, which is important, I can hit the ground running and addressing the issues that can make sure that we restore public trust back in our voting system.
1: Vernon Jones is our guest running for Secretary of State right here in the state of Georgia. And let's go to just that one point, Vernon, about only citizens voting. I can't imagine that we've reached a point in this country where somehow that's some sort of controversial issue, considering citizenship should be valuable in this country, yet we've had a particular side of the aisle that wants everyone to vote.
0: Well, let me tell you, we welcome legal, L-E-A-G-A-L. We welcome legal immigration. And if you want to vote, fine, if you're a legal U.S. citizen. But what's shocking is that we have local governments, local election boards, that have actually admitted that they have registered people to vote, non-U.S. citizens to vote, even when they checked it on their application that they were non-U.S. citizens. They have been allowed to register and to vote. And where's the accountability? See, that's why my background in the legislature, going to the legislature as the Secretary of State, to get them to change the laws to make it much more punitive to those local governments who violate the law. And, you know, they just chalk it up to, oh, it was an administrative clerical error. No, there's no clerical error. You broke the law. But no, to fine them $1,000, what is that? You have to nothing. So you have to really put some stiff punishment in there, put some teeth in that law to hold them accountable. And that's, you're right, we cannot allow U.S., non-U.S. citizens to vote in our elections. It's illegal.
2: We're seeing it across the state, even 11 Alive. The TV network did a expose on people that weren't supposed to be voting, and their voting address was a UPS store. I think they had nailed it down to like 27, but then there were thousands. They were showing just thousands of people and names that just didn't add up, and the address didn't match, or there was some sort of discrepancy. How do you clean up those voter rolls, in your opinion?
0: Well, obviously voter rolls have to be cleaned up, and Secretary of State have investigators who are supposed to go out and investigate things like this. But where you see 5,000 people registered at one address, 2,000 at another, and when you go and check, it's an abandoned building. You mentioned about being registered from a post office. What has happened? Where's the breakdown? Because you cannot tell them these instances aren't being reported. But the liberal media themselves, they turned ahead. They say there was no fraud in Georgia. You know what? And then they came back. So, well, there's no widespread fraud. Well, how wide is the wide? This is part of the wide.
2: To who?
0: Yeah, to who? And so they should, those incidents should have been investigated a long time ago. How is it that an independent journalist out of nowhere can come and find this information? But for the first time, I will give 11 Alive the credit. That's the first news outlet in Metro Atlanta that called it the way they saw it and didn't try to cover up what happened in 2020 to say, oh, we didn't have any election fraud. This is clearly election fraud when you see people registered, amount of people registered a particular address, and it's not a residence. And so, again, how do you hold them accountable? We're not holding them accountable. Somebody needs to go to jail.
1: Vernon Jones is our guest running for Secretary of State right here in the state of Georgia. Let's talk about that voter ID requirement. That is something that, for the most part, we're all just used to. It's you have your ID, you validate where you are, that you're at the right polling center, and then you move forward. And across the board, when this gets put, to Democrats, to Republicans, voter ID is very popular amongst everyone. Is that something that obviously we want to strengthen here in the state of Georgia and then hopefully see nationally as we kind of show how it can be done here?
0: You know, you just hit the nail on the head. you have to have an ID for almost everything. And those who want to use the argument, well, poor people don't have IDs, that's not true. They probably have more IDs because if they're getting government assistance, they have to have a photo ID. When you go to the doctor, you need a photo ID. To drive, you need a photo ID. To get your tickets from the Braves, we'll call, you need a photo ID. Here's what's ironic. John Ossoff, who's a senator, who has to use his photo ID to vote in Washington, he comes back and won't vote for the Save America Act, where it requires photo ID nationally. He holds a rally in Georgia, a public rally, and the number one requirement to get into his rally is that you have to have a government-issued photo ID. That's the height of hypocrisy. Yes, we need photo ID. You know, we need to do everything we can to make voting easy and make cheating harder. And so having a photo ID, I'm a big proponent of that. It should be a national bill, so every state requires it. Unfortunately, some states don't require it. In Georgia, we need to make sure that everything we can do to strengthen our election laws, in the name of election integrity, we should do it. And I'm a big proponent of that. And again, my background in working with that legislature, knowing how it works, I can work with them to pass legislation to strengthen our election laws.
2: Can you work with people on all sides of the aisle? Because I think that's the thing that's happening, at least nationally, is you have most Republicans and conservatives are like, yes, we want the Save America Act. But when you boil that down, when it's here in the state of Georgia, can you work with other Democrats? Can you work with other Republicans to make sure this is, you know, is something that happens?
0: You know, I've always had a reputation to have a bipartisan relationship in the legislature and as I served in local government. It's imperative that whoever's at Secretary of State, that you do have a bipartisan relationship because the election shouldn't be partisan anyhow. It should be a bipartisan issue. And so I have the background, the experience, and the relationships with people on both sides of the aisle. I used to be a Democrat. That shirt just didn't fit anymore. I just don't believe a man can have a baby. I just don't believe a bull can give milk. I just don't believe that children should go through transgender operations. I don't believe our borders should be open. And I certainly believe in the Second Amendment. I need a Second Amendment to protect my First Amendment. But I've always been a conservative Democrat. Zell Miller, Sonny Perdue and I served in the legislature when he became a Republican. So did President Trump. And so, but yeah, I do have those relationships. As a matter of fact, I am polling high with independents and moderate and conservative Democrats in this race because they know I have the ability to do that. And I don't have to change my message. I can keep my conservative message. Don't change my stripes. But to his point, sure, I can work with both sides of the aisle to craft the type of legislation and gain and have their confidence that I'm not doing it for partisan reasons. I'm doing it in the name of election integrity because we all want election integrity at the end of the day. It doesn't matter what party you are. I know there's some out there on the fringes, some of the left. They want illegals to vote. Oh, no, that's a no-no. That cannot happen in Georgia, and I will fight against that.
1: But this is Vernon Jones. He is running for Secretary of State. He is joining us on the Morning Extra. I realize this is a hypothetical, but because of the news that came down last week with Louisiana versus Calais and now changing how so many of these districts are drawn around the country and getting rid of racial gerrymandering, because we've already started early voting, had you already been sitting in that Secretary of seat, would you have altered anything? Because the argument has been, under the Georgia Constitution, there's only so much you can do once we started voting. Would you have left it to the federal government? How would you have played when a ruling like this came down while we already started early voting?
0: Well, let me just say this and give it voters or listeners here a backdrop. The Voters' Right Act was passed because you had white Democrats really diluting areas or districts that had become majority black. They scattered them out so they can keep getting reelected. And it was only for the southern states primarily. So there was discrimination back then based on race. But now we're beyond that. At this point in time, anybody can get elected. Some will argue and tell you, although I think Barack Obama is mixed, but they would say, hey, we had a black president and we had a black vice president. So we have now a situation where people are just want to vote their interest. And so when I saw the Constitution, when I saw the Supreme Court make that ruling, I was in agreement that, okay, we cannot draw districts based on race. It's just, if we did it based on white people, then black people would have a fit with it. So you can't do that, but you can do it. The court said you can't do it based on party. When this ruling came out, we're in the middle of an election. Many would believe, and I can understand too, why not go right now, stop right now, redraw all House, Senate, and congressional districts, although we have a primary going on. But when we had a COVID situation, we delayed the election. So for those who say we cannot do it, oh, surely the governor can, and with Secretary of State's working with him, the governor can delay the election. I think in this particular case, what he's doing, he's going to call a special session to redraw the districts, but they are only applying 2028, not in 2026. Now, some wanted to apply right now, obviously, and just hold off this election. Certainly the president's interest in it because, you know, want to make sure you get more Republicans. And so, but I want to go back to your point. We should not be drawing districts based on race at this point. And at the same time, we should make sure that we do come back and we do have these reapportionment decisions redone, or I should say actions taken again to redraw the district. It's imperative. And of course, it opened that door.
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1: Good morning. Here are your sports headlines for Friday, May 8th, a measuring stick weekend out on the West Coast as the Atlanta Braves open up a three-game series tonight against the defending World Series champion Los Angeles Dodgers. Braves ace Chris Sale will be on the mound tonight. He'll be opposed by Emmett Sheehan. First pitch is set for 10:10 tonight. You can hear all the game action on our sister station, 680 The Fan, and free on the Fan app. A pair of game threes in the association tonight as well. The Philadelphia 76ers host the New York Knicks. Philly down two games to none in that series. That game will tip off the early start at 7 o'clock. Then later in the evening from Minneapolis, the Minnesota Timberwolves host the San Antonio Spurs. That series is tied at a game apiece. That tip-off is set for 9:30. With your sports headlines, I'm Carlos Medina.
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18: Tuck and Lose until 10 on Extra 106.3. It is candidate week, and it's getting kicked off by a fireball by the name of Vernon Jones. Vernon running for Secretary of State here in the state of Georgia, and we got off at talking about Neil Bortz in the break. And I tell you, it is something else. You have a good relationship with Neil.
0: Let me tell you, I love Neil. Neil's a great American patriot. Talks a lot of, can I curse on the radio?
18: No.
0: I can't curse on the radio.
18: No.
0: He talks a lot of junk. Let's say he talks a lot of junk.
18: He talks some trash.
0: Let me say, he talks a lot of trash. He's trash talk, but good man. That's my friend. Neil, wherever you are, how in the world are you, Neil?
18: Yep. And Neil will be joining us tomorrow about 7:25. So we'll present it and see what Neil has to say.
0: And he doesn't care what party you're in.
18: No,
0: he's going to call as he see it.
18: He tears everybody apart. He's an equal opportunity offender.
0: Yeah.
18: Line stepper.
0: With the exception of me, for some reason, there's some reason why he never talked junk to me. I know why, you know why. I just told you why. Anyhow.
18: Lowe's, it has to do with airplanes and things.
0: Yeah.
15: Okay.
0: And hangers.
18: So let's get back to the story at hand, the fact that you're running for Secretary of State, and you've laid out all the reasons why. What would you do different? What would you change in the state of Georgia? Because I'm told, Vernon, this is the safest place to vote, and it's the best place to vote. We got nothing to worry about. And early voting has turned out record numbers, which is great. I love that. I want as many people voting, legally voting, that should be. But what would you change? What would you make different here in Georgia to improve it? Because I'm not sure everybody believes it's the safest and most the best place to vote.
0: Yeah. You know, I will start out by saying this, and I think it's the most important thing, is making a statement. Georgia's elections are not perfect. Georgia's elections are not completely 100% without a shadow of a doubt, without irregularities or errors or mishaps. So when you start that premises, you can say, you know what? We can always continue to make things better. We can always continue to follow up, listen to what people are saying. People are, they're the ones who are voting. They're having these actual experiences as opposed to blowing them off like what happened in 2020 again. Oh, it was a perfect election. Oh, there was no widespread fraud again. Well, how wide is it? Why? That means there was some fraud. They didn't say there was no fraud. But when you're in denial that you're in a perfect situation, then that's the first mistake. Secondly, let's make sure we follow the law. What's on the books? If the law says we're supposed to clean these roads, let's clean these roads. Let's take whatever measure it takes to clean these roads. If the law says that these local election board, if they don't eliminate the QR codes, then we need to hold them accountable. Because, for example, right now, one of the biggest things going on, think about it. The president did executive order last year, 2025, they said in a federal election, we will no longer use QR codes. Right now, during early voting right now, there are counties right now that are still using the QR code. So where's the accountability there? Also, remember this too, as of July 1st of this year, The state Georgia state legislature passed a law that said that you cannot use QR codes past July 1st. But a lot of counties, right, even right now, are not planning to go to QR codes because they're saying either the legislature didn't give them the money or there's some provisions in that law that's ambiguous. They don't understand it. In the meantime, everyone's just sitting on the sideline. Where's the enforcement? Where's the leadership in managing that? So providing good leadership, making sure all these counties are on the same page. We're sending a signal from the Secretary of State's office. Look, we have to be in compliance. Now, if you look at the constitutional, well, there was a law and opinion, I should say, from a ruling, Kemp versus Pearson, that said that the Secretary State cannot force local governments or local election officers and boards to follow the law, but you sure can call them out. You sure can bring attention when they're violating it. And so you can't just sit around and say, oh, I can't make them do something. Oh, yeah, you can file a lawsuit and say, hey, they're out of compliance. Do a writ mandamus to hold them accountable. And so I would just make sure that I would send a signal and work with these local governments, these local election offices, make sure that they are following the law to the T. If there are any issues, irregularities, or problems, then let's get them addressed legislatively. Let's go to the legislature. Let's clean this up. That's why it's important to have a good relationship and understand how that legislative body works. And so I want to stay within the law. I want to educate and train as many of these local offices, election offices as possible, provide them leadership, provide them information, make sure we're in accordance with federal and state law. And if I feel as though there's resistance and they're violating the law, I would have no problem filing a lawsuit or, like I said, a writ mandamus to hold them or hold them accountable to enforce the law. That's something that's got to be done from day one, and that's what I'll do.
1: Vernon Jones is our guest in studio running for Secretary of State right here in Georgia on the Morning Extra 106.3. Let's talk about we are in a situation where it feels like our entire election system here in Georgia, I wish there was a simple answer for everybody. We've talked about, well, we've got these voting machines, but then the voting machines, you know, have issues that are going on. We can talk about the paper ballot, but then the paper ballot doesn't solve every single problem because then you worry about voter fraud and how many paper ballots are out there and who they're all being distributed to. How do we have to meld all of these options in order to have the confidence back in our voting?
0: Well, clearly the confidence has been shattered. Public trust has been shattered. And for rightful reasons. Let me tell you, when you go and indict and prosecute people because they are bringing to your attention that there's some election irregularities like what we saw happen with Fannie Willis, what she did was wrong to indict those 19 people. Why? Because they were saying we have election problems. And the folks who actually committed the irregularities or the fraud, they never got indicted. There was no accountability with them. So we do have to restore that. That's why I said earlier that we don't have a perfect system. Dominion, many would tell you there's a lot of issues with Dominion. And many would tell you they want Dominion replaced. Matter of fact, I got one of my opponents say, I'm going to walk in day one, I'm going to terminate that contract. Well, first of all, if you terminate the contract and the legislature hadn't approved the budget to buy new machines, then what you going to do? And can you terminate that contract? You don't even know what the contract espoused. So, but I will say this. We do have to have an election system that's auditable. We have to have an election system that we can actually make sure that every vote was counted and was counted accurately. Is there a perfect system out there? No. Are there some better than some that we have now? Some would tell you yes. But that's why it's incumbent upon the Secretary of State to look and seek out those vendors. And in an RFP process where you're trying to get a new election system, those vendors should be required to go around the state and hold public hearings so the public can understand who's out there, what they're providing. The public can tear any system apart. If you want to check your system, let the public analyze your system. Not the government go ahead and put a system in place. Now y'all go out and vote after the fact and then they find out all the problems. Do it in reverse. And so I would require that. Many would tell you right now the faith in Dominion has been lost. I don't know if that can ever be recouped again. The fact of it is, though, we have to have a system in place that's efficient, that's effective. There's technology out there. Look, you know, we can track a package around the world. You mean to tell me we can't track and properly have an election system that works? I also want to say this, too. When you look at people always trying to cut corners or defraud the government or to commit election violations. So you're going to always have to be on your P's and Q's, always looking how you can make it easier to cheat. I mean, I should say easier to vote and harder to cheat. That never goes away. So there's no magic bullet out there, but every day you have to take steps towards making sure that this system is a system of integrity. There's auditing that people feel confident that their ballot counts. And some like paper ballots. Many like paper ballots. Because paper ballots right now, if we were to change, they're more, you can audit that more so than you can with the current system because you're auditing an image, not the actual watermark paper ballot. And so, I gotta tell you, The biggest thing in that office we have to do is restore public trust, and you do that by making sure that laws are enforced, people are held accountable, and you have a system in place that's doing what it's supposed to do, but you stay on top of that vendor, you continue to make sure that that system is audited day in and day out for accuracy and efficiency.
18: Vernon Jones running for Secretary of State here in the state of Georgia, part of Candidate Week here on the Morning Extra. Final question as we wind down, about 60 seconds here. A listener just reached out and wants to know, would you do a forensic audit of the 2020 election? Because there's been audits, right? But it's all counting ballots that should or should not be there. And would you do a forensic audit to...
0: That's one of the first things we need to do is an audit. We have to do that check because people still concerned. Because the audits that were done, they were done in counties that did it right or a small random sample amount. We have to have some serious audits done on what happened in 2020 and put it out there, whether it was right or wrong, put it out there, let the people see what happened. Yeah, don't do a cover-up. Many would tell you there's been a cover-up. The drop boxes, think about this. Those drop boxes were never defined in the Constitution as a precinct. The legislature never defined them as a precinct. These drop boxes were drop boxed in by Stacey Abrams and Martin Zuckerberger, and they were left 24/7 several weeks with no supervision at all, which allowed for what? Harvesting the ballots. Now, how is that? How can you say that people can trust something? You've just got a box out there 24/7 and anybody can go and drop ballots in there. What about the 5,000 people registered at one address? How do we know that those weren't collected and dropped in that drop box as well? So there are a lot of problems. So in order to fix things going forward, we have to address things on the backside. And quick thing too.
18: Yes, sir.
0: It's an insult to say that people are suppressed. Women and blacks are suppressed because they have to have a photo ID. You know, blacks.
18: It's insulting.
0: You know, or women when they change their name. That's insulting. That is insulting. And so voter ID, most, like you said, 85% of Americans want voter ID.
18: Vern, how do folks get a hold of you? How do folks learn more about your candidacy?
0: You can come to my house. No, I'm just joking. You can meet me here at the studio at Extra 106.3. No, Vernon Jones, SOS2026.com. 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I love to hear from everybody. Election is going on right now. Go out and vote.
18: Absolutely. Vernon Jones,
0: thank you, guys.
18: Thank you so much for your time. I'm tugging loose until 10 on Extra 106.3. But we're going to give you all the biggest candidates. And then in the 9 o'clock hour, we have Clark Hungerford, who's running for District 1 in Cobb County. Hyper local. We're going to make sure that we touch the people that live right here and around the area where we broadcast at Dickey Broadcasting Company. And the Battery Atlanta. So all that's going on today. It's going to be a busy, busy morning. And I think you're going to leave more informed than maybe you've ever been in an election cycle, knowing where candidates stand on particular issues that you care about. 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
2: He calls Iran's attacks just a trifle. I'm Dave Anthony, Fox News. So President Trump says the ceasefire remains in effect despite a flare-up in fighting as they try to work out an end to the conflict.
21: They have to understand if it doesn't get signed, they're going to have a lot of pain. They're going to have a lot of pain. They want to sign it, I will tell you. They want to sign it a lot more than I do.
2: But Fox's Lucas Tomlinson reports from Dubai.
22: We end the week where it began with U.S. warships under attack in the Strait of Hormuz. But now, for the first time since the ceasefire began last month, the U.S. launched a counterattack ashore. Here's President Trump describing the action.
21: They were firing at us, and we were firing back at them.
22: For now, the blockade remains. More than 1,500 ships remain stuck.
2: There is a report on Iran state media today that they've seized an oil tanker. Oil prices are down a little bit. The gas pump, a big spike in the last 2 weeks, but today a 1 cent decline. Tennessee is the latest red state to approve congressional redistricting to help Republicans win more House seats in the November elections.
23: Ahead of the vote, protesters chanted in the House, and a state senator got up on a desk holding a sign that said, "No Jim Crow 2.0, stop the Tennessee steal." Democratic lawmakers gave impassioned speeches about how the redistricting map would box out black voters.
2: That's Fox's Jessica Rosenthal. Democrats have countered with redistricting in other states. A guilty plea in court in Colorado on a firebombing attack last June in Boulder on a group of people out demonstrating in support of the Israeli hostages held by Hamas in Gaza. One woman was killed, a dozen others injured. Mohammed Soleiman faces life in prison. And there's a similar story out of California.
24: Luai El-Naji pleading guilty to involuntary manslaughter and battery in the 2023 death of 69-year-old Paul Kessler. Prosecutors in Ventura County say the 53-year-old former college professor was protesting the Israel-Hamas war in support of Palestinians when he hit Kessler, a Jewish counter-protester, with a megaphone. Kessler fell back and hit his head on the pavement. He later died at a hospital.
2: That's Fox's Kristen Goodwin. America's listening to Fox News.
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18: I needed this song this morning, I ain't gonna lie. I needed it.
1: You need it any time, man.
18: That's why, yes. That's right. If I'm being completely honest, yes. That's right. I listen on Skinny Bob any day of the daggum week. Come on. We can't stand still because we're working so much.
1: That's right.
18: We've been at it this week. I mean, I'm so proud of what we've done, and you know, I'm not, and I know you're not either. It's not like I'm starved for recognition. Like, I'm not begging for, you know, compliments or anything. But I do want to know when things have gone well. I want to know that we've hit the mark. You know, I want to know that when somebody's listening to the show, they go, yeah, that's exactly what I was looking for.
1: I'll just point it out this way. You know how there's a lot of people that will ask you for a Google review?
18: Yes.
1: And typically, like for me, I'm like, scan the barcode, 5-star, hey, thank you. All right, that doesn't really happen in our business.
18: Not often.
1: We don't get a whole lot of immediate feedback. And so that week, obviously this week has been very different. The event that we were part of last night where we were the moderators for the Congressman Dr. Rich McCormick Town Hall that we were invited to a couple of months ago, and it just I don't know. I wasn't fretting it. I wasn't scared of it at the same time.
18: But I know what to expect.
1: It's different from anything you and I have ever done.
18: That's exactly. I had no idea what to expect. And to be honest, you know, when we started doing this like 5 years ago, I would have never guessed that that would be part of the evolution of this, you know, this thing that we're doing. The station, Extra 106.3, and the reach that it has and the people that it talks to and, you know, the impact, frankly, the impact that it makes. And I'm still sometimes surprised by that, Lowe's.
1: I feel like I've taken, between my interest in listening to Kimmer and listening to Bortz over the years and listening to Glenn Beck and Rush Limbaugh, you know, I feel like I've gotten this large amount of schooling in what I like and what I dislike about this radio format. But one of the best things that we've gotten over the last 6 years is I know when to spot something where I go, okay, I know what direction this is going. I've heard this before. Last night, the last question that we had during the town hall, a young woman, I would say probably early 20s or so, you know, right around there, socially active, obviously, and politically active, stood up, read from her phone, asked a question. And first off, when you start reading from your phone, I'm like, you've thought about it. You want to make sure to ask a question. You have it prepared. Okay, fine. She starts talking about how when she is driving around, she drives around with her passport because she doesn't want to be deported because people like her have, who look like her have been deported. There was a moment where, and Dr. Rich, keeping his cool, never said anything. In Tug and I's world, the first question would have been, were you here legally?
18: What is it that you're...
1: Are you an American citizen?
18: Right, what is it that you're frightened of? There's nothing that makes me go, my goodness, I'm afraid to drive around. I'm afraid that when I get pulled over, I'm going to be deported. Because that was one of the things that some of the lefty loonies down front were, they're deporting American citizens.
1: And they're just, deporting American citizens.
18: What are you talking about?
1: They're deporting those that are waiting on their trials.
18: Yes, that's right.
1: Well, we've also determined that when you come in and you claim economic asylum, that is perhaps the most bogus,
18: totally bogus
1: type of asylum that is being called out. It's just there's a difference in I'm trying to protect my country. I'm trying to protect its wealth. I'm trying to protect its safety. And now I have people down in front that they're only interested in political power because illegals only result in political power. Due to the census. That's right.
18: Yeah, and Dr. McCormick actually explained that to them.
1: Didn't matter.
18: No, of course. Of course it didn't matter. Of course didn't matter. Not. Did not. But yeah, that was the thing. And the lady talked about her, family being undocumented and, you know, have been here and
1: she said, we're paying taxes and we're new. Right. And in my mind, there was part of me that wanted to, cause again, I'm a cruel, heartless bastard when it comes to protecting my country.
18: Right.
1: And I'm a bad person. I wanted to say,
18: you have to be these days.
1: Why haven't they applied before?
18: What took so long?
1: Because if you're, quote, living in the shadows, then what you're doing is you're taking advantage of the American citizens, the American taxpayer. And yeah, you are, making a contribution to the community. At the same time, you're not playing by the rules of that everyone else is.
18: That's right. Absolutely right. And what are you doing? What have you been doing to rectify the situation? Right? If you want it to be right, if you don't want to have to live that way, then do it the right way.
1: Again, all things that Dr. Rich McCormick, as a guy who was looking to be the centrist in the room, was addressing in a non-emotional fashion, whereas Tug and I are over there going, hey, where's the rest of your family?
18: Right.
1: I'm gonna make some phone calls.
18: it was a full on heartstrings moment. We don't want to follow the law. We're not going to do that. But we want you to feel bad for us. We want to put you in a position in front of all these people to hear my story and feel bad about it and have to react to it and respond to it without having been able to think about it at all.
1: It was amazing how often that you had these people on the left that would either create a story or they would have a particular version of a story. Like, as we talked about to open up the show, the gentleman who got up there and said, I'm a small business owner.
18: Yep.
1: These gas prices are killing me. I have two young ones. And I'm like, okay, let's see where this goes. Maybe it's about tax breaks. Maybe this is about the economic situation. He suddenly goes, and so when are we going to get the full release of the Epstein files?
18: That's right. Just a hard left. You know?
1: It's like, well,
18: And Dr. McCormick.
1: Sugar. Yeah. They're already out there and they ain't helping you.
18: That's right. Absolutely right. And there's not anything left. And that's what the congressman said.
1: Notice, by the way, in social media and then the rest of the world, the Epstein files were left for dead more than about 2 months ago.
18: Yeah. You've not heard MS Now talking about it at all.
1: In fact, Melania Trump was the one who ended it by saying, let these victims testify in front of Congress. That was the moment where every single one of them scattered and ran for the hills.
18: Pulled up the emergency brake quick. And
1: they,
18: no more conversation.
1: Yeah. Are there victims? Yes. But the ones that had been front and center with this, those were the ones that were adults that were recruiting younger women or other adults for Epstein.
18: That's never being discussed. That's never getting brought up. Because if they were to, it would all of a sudden make people that hadn't known that feel differently about the whole scenario and the whole situation.
1: And for my leftist friends out there, or for those of you that have heard this story, when it came to Ghislaine Maxwell, the four women they used to testify against her, the reason why they didn't use any of the rest of them that you see grandstanding at Congress or anywhere else is because they knew they had committed crimes. They had recruited. So the four that remain nameless, those women have never shown up anywhere claiming victimhood status or we need our day in court. They got their day in court. They put her away for 20 years, in part because, you know, Epstein was already dead. And so, these other ones, I guess the term they use these days are grifters.
18: Yeah.
1: As soon as Melania Trump was like, well, come testify in front of Congress. They're like, nope, see you guys later. Bye-bye.
18: Crickets.
1: They're running away like Skeletor.
18: That's exactly.
1: We'll see you later.
18: Yeah. What's that mean? Yeah, that's right. It's always some wacky something. And it's like, until we meet again.
1: Until we meet again.
18: So good, dude. I've fallen in love with those, by the way. I'm not trying to derail us, but that I laugh at those so hard for some reason.
1: Yeah, those are good ones.
18: I think it's just so nostalgic because I used to love that TV show. I used to love the cartoon He-Man. It was the greatest.
1: Until we meet again.
18: Until we meet again. So good. I thought it was interesting, too, because Dr. McCormick has talked about his vote on TPS. He made it clear, look, I know this is not going to get through the Senate. Donald Trump's not. We said that the day before we had him on, because if you remember, we had the conversation about his vote on the Haitian immigrants receiving temporary protected status that they, or having that extended because that was created under Joe Biden. And we talked about him, knowing that it wasn't going to move. So he was able to vote his conscience knowing that, look, nothing's going to happen with this. But there was a lawyer and he was, I want to say a lawyer for, DHS. And he said, look, I'm speaking on my own. This is a conversation that I want to have with you. And he really disagreed. He's like, Congressman, I saw what you posted. I heard what you said with those guys on the radio. I just still disagree with you. I understand, you know, that this is something that means something to you, but I still vehemently disagree. And they had a really in-depth exchange. And you talked about this when we opened up the show, how sometimes you have to just step back, especially when it comes to policy, because I just don't know it. And that lawyer was a really smart guy and a Republican. Dr. McCormick, a really smart guy and clearly well-educated, but to listen to them volley back and forth was pretty darn impressive, especially with that guy coming prepared and Dr. McCormick being off the cuff.
1: That was one of the moments before that not that anything ever lost civility because
18: no, definitely
1: Tug and I weren't going to put up with it. I mean, we were flat out telling you like, hey, you need to hush up.
18: Yeah, come on now.
1: Come on now. Ha! But during that exchange, what it was a different interpretation of the law.
18: That's right.
1: And when it came to Congressman Dr. Rich McCormick, he was talking about how he had consulted with the Trump administration. He's like, I had my staff look into it. This is the way that they had perceived. This is how it was going to go. And so here's what I made my decision off of. Now, the lawyer, speaking for himself, not speaking for the organization, had a different view of it. Well, at that point, it's your opinion versus how the Trump administration saw it. And so, you know, Dr. Rich McCormick is basically saying, hey, listen, I was going to vote my conscience based off of how the Trump administration saw it. Just because you see it different, am I supposed to consult you? No, I went to the administration.
18: I went to the top of the ladder.
1: And that was his explanation. He's like, I went to the top of the ladder based on they're the ones instituting this policy, and this is how they see it. So I made my judgment off of that. And so that was the point where Tug and I are like, there's nothing
18: Yeah, I can't add anything here. Yeah.
1: Outside of just pointing out, I was like, when this came down, I was like, the congressman and we had put in the request. I go, he was on the radio show within 24, 48 hours. I was like, how often does that happen?
18: And they reached out specifically for him to address that because he knew people were going to have issue with it. And people were going to be upset with him about it. And you can still be upset. He's fine with it. He said, I understand if you dislike what I did there. And if there's things, you know, as I've been a congressman for now 4 years, I'm sure there's plenty of things that you don't like that I've done, whether you voted for me or not. But I was, this is the thing that impressed me the most. He said, get with my staff. I want you to come into the office and let's sit down face to face and discuss this and go through this. I want you to understand why I did what I did and the information that I got from the Trump administration. He extended the olive branch, man. He said, this is it. Come in. Let's sit down. So it's not in front of all these people and, you know, taking up the majority of the time. And he did that a couple times, Los. He invited people, hey, meet me at the district office.
1: Yeah, there was a couple of those. There were some veterans that had concerns about, and imagine that have concerns about working with the VA. That was a regular deal within that room, for our veterans, which is incredibly frustrating. And in this case, the discussion point was how, you know, if you happen to be working at an area that has had, chemical issues and your treatment and, what ends up happening to you is delayed after you leave the armed services, how difficult it is for it to be acknowledged by the VA. And so I get that. Like, that was a conversation where, you know, as Dr. Rich McCormick was bringing up, hey, he served at Camp Lejeune, and that's one of the places where we've had those issues. You know, Tug is somebody who's had to mess around with VA benefits and going, this ain't worth it.
18: It's tough.
1: That sort of stuff is where I think you get your congressman involved. And again, not to reduce any of the leftist point of view, but at a certain point, as I joked around about it, if you don't like the War Powers Act and you don't like how it's been used, mostly by Donald Trump, they don't care when Obama goes and bombs, you know, Libya for 9 months.
18: Yeah, totally fine.
1: You know, that's when they have a problem. I said, in my mind, raise some money, get into Congress, go find 217 friends.
18: That's right. And go change it. Yeah, but
1: sounds simple, right? Raise some money, get into Congress, find 217 friends, go change it.
18: Totally, and of course they'll poo-poo that too. They're not going to waste the time because it's just easier to complain. They're not going to do any of that. It is just easier to call out and yell and scream and holler and like poo.
1: I'm just glad that the stuff that you and I talk about on this show, we got it right in front of our face for almost a full 2 hours, and right. I was like, it does exist.
18: It's like the Eminem seeing Santa Claus.
1: He does exist.
18: I love it. Absolutely right. Hey, quickly before we take a break here, we're getting into Burt Jones, who's running for governor in the state of Georgia. The numbers for the gubernatorial candidates for folks coming to our digital platform to see are off the charts, Lo. So that's really cool. So
1: awesome.
18: Give you a chance to hear, if you've not heard from Burt Jones, to hear from the man. The two leading contenders, I would say, in at least in the gubernatorial race. So here in just a second, Burt Jones. But I want to give away these Back Our Blue in America 2 tickets. May 16th, Rustics Manor in Holly Springs. Great gala honoring fallen police officer Joe Burson. Dinner, drinks, live music, silent auction, carriage rides, hot air balloon rides. 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And they're doing a new scholarship in Officer Joe Burson's name. And plus the rest of the benefit will be for the Holly Springs and Cherokee County Police Foundations. 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
0: here are your headlines. President Donald Trump paused Project Freedom less than a day after launching it, saying progress is being made towards a peace deal involving Iran. U.S. Central Command says American forces intercepted Iranian missiles and drones targeting commercial ships in the Strait of Hormuz, while Iran also launched attacks towards multiple U.S. Navy vessels. President Trump warned Iran would face a, quote, lot of pain if a nuclear deal is not reached. Despite heavy rain returning to parts of Georgia this week, drought conditions across the state remain unchanged. Some metro counties picked up more than 3 inches of rain, but the NOAA says Metro Atlanta still needs roughly another foot of rainfall to fully end the drought. Forecasters say it could take several more major soaking rain events before conditions significantly improve. And finally, Candidate Week wraps up today on Extra 106.3. Clark Hungerford from the Cobb County Commission District 1 will join us later this morning at 9:25. And in case you missed any of our conversations throughout the week with Vernon Jones, Greg Dolezal, Burt Jones, and Rick Jackson, you can watch them all right now on the Extra 106.3 YouTube or listen to them on the Extra 106.3 app. Today's weather is a mix of sun and clouds with a high of 76 and a low of 59. 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
8: Oh, it's great to be here, guys. Good morning. Hope y'all doing well. And I brought some swag for you today, man.
13: I just enjoy you coming in hot. It's like I know your staff has been like, all right, he's going to be here in a couple minutes. You roll right in. You're like, I got swag. I recognize what you're wearing.

0: record deal, he literally called his dad and said, "Hey, I'm coming home. I don't think this is working out."
1: What a story.
0: And the next day, they called him and then everything, the rest is history. Yeah. So
2: 10 years to be an overnight success. That's what they say in Nashville, Tennessee. But Bert, so many people have so much interest in this race and with good reason. Lowe's was talking to a friend about it yesterday.
1: I've got a good friend of mine and she had brought up, if Tug and I are like a 7 on a scale of 1 to 10 right. in like Georgia politics, this person's like an 11. Okay.
2: Sure.
1: Like that is what they pay attention to. And what she was bringing up with me was, hey, I'm leaning towards Bert Jones, but I feel like I don't know enough about him yet. And so that's why we were so glad to get you in here. Have you felt like as, you know, you've got the right endorsements, you've got the history in the state of Georgia, what have you felt like you've been having to explain to the voters so they know even more about you?
0: Well, I mean, that's a great question. I've been one of those guys that's always been a consistent, common sense conservative and everything I've done. I probably have not been as boisterous about my accomplishments through the years as I probably should. I'm one of those people, I just kind of put my head down, try to do the right thing and then go about the day. I don't get on Twitter and Instagram and everything else and tell rah rah, look at me, this is what I did. But look, I've been consistent on cutting taxes, cutting regulations, trying to improve our education system by giving parents more choices with it when we pass school choice, which is something that's been tried for 20 years. But also we passed a leadership bill for our public school systems, and so I've had a real heavy focus on education, economic opportunities, and all these things. But I will tell you the biggest thing. Number one, I feel like the tide has turned for us. We're not answering so many questions right now. I think people, the last week and a half, we've had a lot of momentum, and it seems like everybody who was with us early on has come back to us, with us, and might have started looking at some other candidates. Now they're coming back to us, which is a good thing. But really, I'm having to explain all these lies that have been told about me. I mean, I've literally had $100 million spent against me, and this morning I woke up and it said there was a commercial on that said Bert Jones releases illegal gang members from jail. And I'm just like, what? And I was like, look, I couldn't even get you out of a speeding ticket, let alone jail.
1: But, I was going to try that next, actually.
0: It's been very frustrating because there's been so much misinformation put out there about myself and my track record. I mean, they've been attacking my family and everything else. And end of the day, I'd rather talk about the issues. I think the voters would rather hear about the issues. But obviously, you have to defend yourself every once in a while.
2: No doubt.
0: So much money.
2: Yeah. Candidate Bert Jones, joining us on the Morning Extra, running for governor in the state of Georgia. What happened in Indiana with the redistricting up there has got to jump off the page to everybody here in the state of Georgia. I know the scenario is very different, and we've talked to a lot of different people saying that we need to be an emergency session called here in the state of Georgia. How do you see this playing out? Is this something that you feel like we need to get on right now? Or is it because early voting has already started, this is going to be difficult? If you were sitting in the governor's seat right now, what would you do?
0: Look, I do believe that we do need to redistrict, number one. However, we have started early voting and we're sitting here, just a week out, just a few days out, I guess now. And so early voting has already started. It'd be very difficult to do it. But I do think after the primaries are over with that, we should, consider, calling a special session and looking at, we got to look at a couple things, tell you the truth, because we got a Secretary of State that's going to be out of compliance, come July 1, with the current voting system, even though he's had 2 years to do exactly what we told him to do as far as getting rid of the QR codes. So we're probably going to have to go into special session to fix that. And, we might look at, redrawing the maps there, but, it would be a very difficult thing for us to, from a personal standpoint, because it feels like I have momentum, I would hate to get, kind of a delay or timeout called on the thing, because I feel like we've got a lot of good momentum right now, and this is the time you want to have it right here in the home stretch.
1: Candidate Bert Jones is our guest candidate for governor right here in the state of Georgia. Let's talk about cutting taxes, because that's a big part of your platform. But one of the questions that's been put to us is property taxes. Mm-hmm. And there's a history with your office of what you have endorsed, and then other areas where you said, hey, I don't know if that's going to really work for Georgians. What is your stance when it comes to, if you're governor, what would you look for when it comes to those property taxes, which becomes such a huge topic here in Georgia, obviously in Florida and around the country?
0: Sure. No, absolutely. Look, I tell people all the time that we can walk and chew gum at the same time. So you can cut income tax and cut property taxes all at the same time. We capped property taxes earlier this year in session, and we're going to, I would like to see us approach it just like we have the income tax. We do it very methodically and make sure that we're, not just doing a knee-jerk reaction and

0: and then all of a sudden get a big hole in your budget. But on the property taxes, one simple thing that we could do is, number one, on your homestead exemption, you get $2,000 for your homestead exemption from the state. That was put in place in 1937, and it's never been updated. Do you know why it was $2,000 in 1937?
1: I have no idea.
0: Because that was the average price of a house.
1: Okay.
0: So the intention was never for people to pay property taxes, quite frankly, when they got put in place. So I think you would raise the homestead exemption up to at least the average price of a home. Could be $100,000, could be $150,000, and that immediately will give people a huge savings. And then long term, I think eliminating property taxes for homeowners would be the ideal situation for us to be in.
1: I saw one of the other candidates is running for governor in this race talk about eliminating taxes for people moving to Georgia. I stop me in my tracks.
0: Right.
1: I was like, what are you talking about? Because down in Florida, Ron DeSantis is talking about, hey, we're going to make sure that people, because, you know, we don't have a property tax. Mm-hmm. We don't have an income tax. We're going to make sure that people that move here actually have to pay it for a while, because we're not going to let them live on the backs of hardworking Floridians.
0: Right.
1: So how do you respond when you see something like that? Because it seems so outlandish that somebody would even say it.
0: Yeah, well, you know, you got to consider the source where it came from. And I think that would be a terrible idea. That's almost, you know, it's kind of like, that's the reason why I'm against these big corporate giveaways for outside groups. I'm always like, look, if we're going to invest in companies, let's invest with the guys who are here. Let's invest with the operations that are doing well here in the state and what would like to expand. But paying people to individuals to come here not taxing people to individuals, then you know, tax everybody else who's been here
1: for
0: generations, you know.
1: I'm
0: like, yeah, I thought that was a terrible idea. So yeah. But like I said, it considered a source. I think it's Brad Raffensperger, wasn't
1: it? That's exactly right. I wasn't gonna say it, but since you did, yes. That's the answer. Lois and I talked about it this morning. You just couldn't believe, like, I couldn't physically wrap my head.
2: Hold on a second. Okay. All right, we'll see how that works. Candidate for governor, Burt Jones, is our guest right here on the Morning Extra. Let me also ask about income taxes, because to our north, Tennessee, they don't deal with it. Florida doesn't deal with it. But, I mean, let's be realistic. You can't blow up the budget. You still have to get stuff paid for.
1: Sure.
2: How do you see that resolving itself in the state of Georgia, where we kind of have hopefully a melding of the two, the responsibility of what Tennessee is doing and what Florida is doing, but create that economic environment for Georgia's moving forward?
0: Well, sure. Well, I'm always about wanting to put money back in people's pocket, because every individual and company knows how to spend their money better than the government does. So we have lowered the state income tax 4 years in a row, and we've done it. We've done it responsibly. We've done it gradually, but we have been able to accomplish it by either cutting spending or looking at different ways of things that we don't need to invest with necessarily. So what you have currently, the income tax brings in $14 billion essentially. And we've doled out over $30 billion worth of tax credits and tax incentives over the last 20 years. We're going to start by eliminating a lot of those tax credits and incentives. Obviously, you know, even my UGA math says if I got $30 billion over here and I need to get to $14 billion,
2: let me ask you this. And what do they apply to? Because I know one of the things we talked about, obviously the Hollywood and the movie industry has been one that received tax credit. Some of it has been the e-vehicle industry, and then some of the talk has been about data centers. Where would those
0: be made? It's literally pages. You would be amazed at how many tax credits. I mean, and some of them are larger, like the movie tax credits, affordable housing tax credits, but some of them are smaller, $2 million, $10 million tax credits. And those add up over time. And when you literally have hundreds of them to address, there's plenty there that don't make sense anymore from an economic standpoint, from a job standpoint, from a rate of return, whatever it might be. It's just padding the bottom line of organizations. And so we don't need to be in the business of just padding the line of government. So those would be the first ones that we would get rid of and essentially ratchet it down. I'd like to see us get to zero in my first term. And so 4 years is what we've said we could do. We put a plan in place earlier this year that illustrated how we could get there over a 5 year period. We ended up going with we had two tax cuts. You know, one was a little more aggressive than the other. We ended up going with the less aggressive one, but still at the same time, you know, in the last 4 years, we've cut into it by over 20% as far as reducing it. And like I said, we'd like to see it get to zero. And you can, but you got to be responsible about it. We don't want to do like what Kansas did. They tried to do it in 1 year, blew a hole in the budget. Everybody got beat over it. You know, I think they even have a Democratic governor right now because of it. It's in Kansas. That's like Ruby Red out there, you know. So, but like I said, there is a way to do it. You just want to be responsible about doing it. But the tax credits and incentives will be the first things we would address.
1: Yeah. When I see tax credits for like Hollywood and Rivian and places, immediately I'm turned off as a voter. I don't want to see any of that stuff. What I do want to see is small business mm-hmm. be taken care of. Small business is the right. backbone of the United States. Small business is the backbone of the state of Georgia. Maybe speak to small business owners on how you would help them versus Hollywood, versus the Rivians out there.
0: Well, you know, it's funny you say that because it's a whole different way of looking at things. Cause look, I've got a business myself and I know the cost of doing business has jumped astronomically really since COVID. We never have really come back down to pre-COVID pricing. That's both as retailers, wholesalers, whatever you want to call it. So, and a lot of it has to do with insurance costs right now. Insurance costs is absolutely, hammering, companies right now, especially if you have any kind of, motor vehicle exposure. You know, if you have trucks, if you have, it doesn't matter, vans, whatever it is, if you have any kind of vehicle exposure, your cost of insurance is crippling in some cases. So we need to address things like how insurance companies are, whether hold them accountable, you know, for their rates and rate increases that they try to do on our small businesses and individuals, quite frankly. Also, you need to look at the legal system, how many frivolous lawsuits are going on up there, which are helping drive the insurance costs. And it's really a three-legged stool. You've got the legal environment right here. You've got insurance companies who are always going to get they're going to get theirs. You know, they might spread it out over all the policyholders, but they're going to get their money back one way or the other. And then you've got basically the medical apparatus so you end up getting hurt or perceived to get hurt. You go to the emergency room. They send this outrageous bill to the insurance company. The insurance company starts
2: now we go round and round.
0: Then we get the lawyers involved, and they start bickering one another. And who ends up losing is the consumer. And that's something that we've got to be very conscious of, and we cannot ignore it. We ignored it for too long. For the last 20 years, we have ignored holding those entities accountable, whether it's on surprise billing, on medical emergency or hospital visits, or it's on, you know, just the insurance costs and how they continue to go up on their rates or don't pay claims, and then you add in the frivolous lawsuits and everything else. I think the trial lawyer is a little jealous right now because I've been on TV more than Morgan and Morgan here lately, and so I don't even think they can get airtime in there.
2: Candidate for Governor Burt Jones is our guest right here on the Morning Extra. Let's talk about that endorsement, because you are endorsed by the President of the United States, and we saw how that played out in Indiana with the five people that challenged the incumbents that were Donald Trump and administration backed. What has that meant for you on the trail to be able to tell people the President of the United States backs my candidacy?
0: Sure. Oh, look, it's huge. I mean, it's a great honor to be endorsed by the President. He not only endorsed me for this race, he endorsed me when I was running for Lieutenant Governor. He actually called me last night.
2: Really? Yeah. Okay. Hold on. Let's jump into that one. Was this a 2 a.m. call? Cause he's known for like the late night calls.
0: It was 10:30, 11 o'clock at night.
2: Okay.
0: And I'd just gotten home, and I'm sitting there talking to my wife, Jan, and all of a sudden I'm getting ready to put my phone down, and the moment I put it down, all of a sudden this starts ringing, and it goes Donald J. Trump. And I go, oh man, President's calling. Hold on. So anyways, answered it. He wanted to know how the race was going. He wanted to know what he could do to help. And I said, look, we're in the home stretch right now. I know your schedule probably wouldn't allow you to come down here for a rally, but I'd love for you to do one of these telehall, you know, meetings. Yeah, excuse me. And so, yeah, he was like, yeah, absolutely. Let's do it. And I go, when would you like to do it? He goes, let's do it tomorrow night. So tonight, and I've got to get the time and everything. I wish I had that time, but, we will be putting that out on our social media platforms, sure, what time that will be. And, I look forward to having him on because obviously a lot of these guys I'm running against, they've been trying to act like they're the Trump candidates. He's had to endorse me three different times to combat that. And he's like, no, I want to speak directly to the voters. So let's do it right away. So, you know, he gave me my instructions. Get in touch with so-and-so, and let's get it on the calendar for tomorrow, or tonight, actually.
2: By the way, when you do get that phone call, is that a hold for the President, or is that directly like where you're like, okay, that's...
1: You're like, it's him on the other
0: line. No, it's him on the other line.
2: Wow, yeah, that's wild.
0: It's his cell phone. Yeah.
1: It's because as bad as the media treats the President, mm-hmm, all of them say he calls them.
0: Oh, yeah.
1: Or they'll reach out to him. If they have any question or concern, they'll reach out to him, and then they just berate him continually and talk about him being an authoritarian. I was like, that's the worst authoritarian I've ever seen, that you can pick up the phone and call the king.
0: Let me tell you, he's really one of the most personal people you ever want to be around. He's fun to be around. He likes to ask you questions. He listens to what you're saying. He's engaging. He likes to talk some smack, which is fun. I mean, he's a guy's guy, just to be honest with you. And I've had the opportunity to be with him on many occasions. And, you know, like last time he was in town in Rome, I rode in the beast with him, and we talked about everything from what was going on in Iran to NIL, you know, he's like, Bert, what do you think we should do about NIL? You know,
2: and I was like, well, you got a football history.
1: That's right.
2: And so, and he's going to the right people. He's going to Coach Saban and other people with a football background to get his hands around the entire issue.
0: Oh yeah, absolutely. And, you know, we talked about it because obviously NIL is going to end up destroying college football if they don't get their arms around it. But yeah, but back to the president, that's just the kind of person he is. He'll ask anybody what their opinion is on things, because he actually wants to hear from everyday people who are just out here walking around and living and listening to what everybody else is saying. And I think that's really how he stays in tune to what the American public wants.
1: When we come back on Extra 106.3, take a short break. That way you can get actually a sip of your coffee and get ready to do the other half. Affordability is a big issue.
0: Sure.
1: How are you going to tackle that? Because I know the president, he understands that going into the midterms, affordability is a big issue. I think the economy, you can see the positive growth. I hope people understand what is actually happening and how you would tackle that here on the state front. As we talk to Bert Jones, running for governor in the state of Georgia, here on Extra 106.3. We'll be back in 2 minutes.
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4: Good morning. Here are your sports headlines for Friday, May 8th. A measuring stick weekend out on the West Coast as the Atlanta Braves open up a 3-game series tonight against the defending World Series champion Los Angeles Dodgers. Braves ace Chris Sale will be on the mound tonight. He'll be opposed by Emmett Sheehan. First pitch is set for 10:10 tonight. 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The Philadelphia 76ers host the New York Knicks. Philly down 2-0 in that series. That game will tip off at 7 o'clock. Then later in the evening from Minneapolis, the Minnesota Timberwolves host the San Antonio Spurs. That series is tied at a game apiece. That tip-off is set for 9:30. With your sports headlines, I'm Carlos Medina.
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1: Proud to have Burt Jones in the studio this morning on the Morning Extra on Extra 106.3. Lieutenant Governor currently running for governor has the endorsement of Donald Trump, and we'll be doing a town hall with President Trump.
2: Yeah, the plan is there will be a town hall now as it stands because the president called you last night about this. Just trying to get it firmed up whether it ends up being today. Throughout this week, at some point, you will be doing a telehall with Donald Trump. It's just a matter of firm up the dates and pay attention to your social media channels.
0: That's right. That's right. Well, obviously, he said he wanted to do it tonight, but I know when he calls me direct, it drives his people crazy, you know, because
1: you got to nail down all the details.
0: Yeah, right. Exactly. But I was just honored to have him reach out and ask how everything was going and the race and everything. And so, yeah, so it'll either be this evening or sometime this week, but he definitely wanted to get it done and during this early voting. So that the voters could hear from him and so they would know that, you know, I'm the only endorsed candidate in this race, have been the whole time, and hadn't been any questions about it, as far as he was concerned. So, but like I said, when you got a guy you're running against that has seemingly an unlimited amount of money, he can say things enough that make people believe whatever you want them to believe, I think.
2: Well, and Burt Jones is in studio. He's running for governor of the state of Georgia. I wasn't aware that you had gotten the Georgia lottery going. I didn't know that you owned like slot machines. Yeah. And so I guess I got to imagine that for somebody who has been involved in Georgia politics and who's been, obviously you're Georgia.
0: Yeah.
2: And yet there's so much money that you're having to combat with all this messaging.
0: Sure.
2: You know, how has that been a challenge for you and your campaign?
0: Well, I mean, like I said, you know, when you got somebody putting out so much misinformation, look, you got to remember they started this back in Thanksgiving, back in November.
1: Georgia's
0: for integrity.
1: Yeah, exactly right. The mystery ads that nobody can figure out.
0: Exactly, and they were accusing me of owning data centers. I don't own a data center. I've never sold any property to anybody who's built a data center.
1: Do you hawk illegal Chinese vapes?
0: You know, I mean, and that's another thing, the vape thing. I'm like, my goodness, you know, number one, I don't think you can find any products that aren't made in China. Go to your local Walmart, you know, right. That's the whole reason Trump has been pushing America first, because we need to be making these things back home, you know. So and then also on the lottery stuff, I was like, yeah, that was 1992. I was in middle school back then, and that was Zell Miller that put that in place. So it's just like I said, it's been one thing after the other, and the whole time we've been trying to talk about lowering income taxes, capping property taxes, and lowering property taxes for homeowners and educational opportunities and workforce development and all the things that, you know, I have been able to accomplish with the help of Governor Kemp and the legislature in the last 4 years. I mean, we've had a pretty good conservative common sense run here in the state of Georgia. And I tell people all the time, look, the next governor whoever it might be, it is not inheriting a bad situation here. I mean, Georgia's in a pretty good spot. We could always do things better. That's with anything. Doesn't matter if it's a business, if it's a marriage, or it's a church, whatever. You can always do things better. But we're in a lot better shape than a lot of other states around the country right now. We're 2% unemployment, which leads the nation. That's a point below a national average. We've got a $14 billion surplus. Obviously, we do have even though I know people never like paying taxes, but we do have a very low tax bracket currently right now. But I'd like to see it go lower. End of the day, we're not needing to have somebody parachute in and save us from ourselves, you know, kind of thing. And that's been kind of what we've been up against. And because at the end of the day, I think voters are tired of the negative ads, quite frankly. I think they're tired of the mailers. I know I'm tired of seeing them myself. Yes. But I do think in the last week and a half, people, who had maybe, you know, we're looking at a couple of candidates. I think they're coming back to us, and they're coming back to us in a big way. And I'm looking forward to May 19th being a big day.
1: You talk about lowering taxes, which is great for affordability. What else, if you're a governor, how do you make things in the state of Georgia more affordable? I know that's a big thing that's happening with the president and at the national scale. Yeah. How do you do that here?
0: Well, I mean, obviously, when you start talking about property taxes and income tax, but also the cost of insurance is one thing. One thing we did before we left the legislature, we suspended the gas tax for 60 days. We're probably going to have to renew that at the end of this month, and that was, you know, that's 30 cents on the dollar for everybody. And obviously, you know, we didn't know the gas prices would be spiked for this long, but hopefully we can get those back down, because that right there alone, that drives, because look, I'm in the retail convenience store, grocery store business, and we you can see when the economy slows down, or you can see when people don't have disposable cash, because it affects your volume both in the grocery stores as well as at the convenience store level. And so getting gas back down to $2 and something is going to be key, and I think it's very important as far as the elections are concerned too, because in November, you know, if gas prices are still at, you know, $3-4, and then, you know, obviously everything else being the cost of what it is, you know, we're going to have a heck of a time selling to the public that, you know, we need to be the people. But I do think the gas prices will get down. I do think things will start to stabilize, and so therefore, obviously that would be good, not just for the consumers, but it would be good for everybody who's trying to run on affordability, you know.
2: Candidate for Governor Burt Jones is our guest in studio. Technology is changing everything. It's sure. Rapidly changing everything. But at the same time, too, we're also seeing this push for even students that as they graduate high school to maybe look into trades, because those look to be untouched by AI.
1: Sure.
2: HVAC, electrician, plumbing. What is your vision for the future of Georgia workers, especially those young people that are trying to get a hold of that American dream?
0: Look, that's the reason why I've been pushing for college and career academies that we've implemented in a lot of schools. And what college and career academy is, it's a fancy word for old shop class. And, you know, it's basically learning a trade. And that trade could be in dental hygienist, it could be in plumbing, it could be in, you know, electrical work. But there's no question in the trades, you know, the artisan contractors, that is a short supply, you know, and the reason why a lot of those guys are doing really, really well is because obviously supply and demand, there's not many of them out there. And so therefore, we've done young people a disservice for the last 25 years telling you can't be successful unless you have a college degree. I encourage people to go to college. Don't misunderstand me, but at the same time, it's not for everybody. So they need to be learning, and they need to be learning this in eighth grade, you know, not upon graduation, that there's other things out there. There's other professions out there. And what I like about how we do it here in the state is we encourage the local school systems to partner with the businesses there in their area, find out what the needs are, and then build the curriculum around what those needs are. Hall County does a good job with there, and they've got a contractor up there, Brian Daniels, Daniels Construction up there. They not only promote it, they also give funds towards helping put the curriculum together, and they're teaching folks how to drive dump trucks, how to run big heavy equipment, how to be carpenters, electricians, plumbers, and they make it a competition. And every year they have a competition between the kids on them building out whatever it might be. and they have simulators up there. Caterpillar donated simulators to the school system, and so they've got folks learning how to drive either heavy equipment or drive big tractor trailers, and they're doing it on simulators, quite frankly. And so things like that is something. There's a lot of opportunities out there that don't require a 4-year college education, but our young people have got to be introduced to it, and so that's something that we've really been pushing.
1: But on the flip side of that, AI data centers and AI as an industry is going to be big in Georgia, sure, too. So there's the trade part of it with electricians going to need to wire up those data centers.
0: Right.
1: What about on the other side? How do you see kids, or maybe even people that are already in the workforce, transitioning into a more technology, AI world, as far as jobs go?
0: You know, I'll be honest with you, it's moving so fast. I don't think we've realized the actual power behind AI and how much it will change the whole landscape as far as from a workforce standpoint. It is going to do that, but you know, usually it's no different than any other kind of revolution we've had in this country, whether it's the Industrial Revolution or whether it was whatever it might be. People adapt. New cottage industries are created around the new way that people do business. And so I think we don't know the full scope of things, but as it plays out, and it's playing out very fast, I think you'll see that there'll probably be there'll be new industries that are developed and things for people to do, because of that.
2: Obviously, running for governor is a big responsibility to the potential voters of Georgia.
0: Sure.
2: Tug and I, we used AI to create our own yard signs. We're running for mornings.
12: Okay. We're going to run for mornings.
2: And so we're also trying to do what we can for the voters out there. Now, we probably won't show up on many ballots.
0: Right.
2: And we promise not to put our yard signs in front of yours. But if you happen to be driving somewhere in Atlanta and you see Los and Tug for mornings, just know we're going. We're
0: okay,
2: going
0: sounds good. Well, I can write you in if
2: we're
0: on a position.
2: We'll take it.
1: Where do folks find you online so they can find out about the town hall and about everything?
0: It's BurtJonesForGA.com, BurtJonesForGA.com. It's on all the platforms. Love for people to go to it. Love for people to volunteer. And, you know, we'd love to have people's vote here. And when we do have the time that the president will be on with us, we'll get that on those platforms, and we'd love for people to join us.
1: Continued success, sir.
0: Thank you. I appreciate it. Absolutely. Thank you all for having me.
1: Absolutely. Candidate Week continues here on Extra 106.3. Tug and Los until 10, and we are going to continue it. You just heard from Burt Jones and his biggest rival and the man that has the most questions around him is Rick Jackson. So Rick Jackson came in, and we want you to hear it now that you've heard from Burt this morning. We want you to hear from Rick so you can compare and contrast. I mean, we've had everybody on. We've had Chris Carr on. We've had Brad Raffensperger on. We've had Burt. We've had and now Rick, too. I mean, this is a good chance to hear from everybody that you might pull the lever for. And you'll hear from them next on Extra 106.3.
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14: 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Oh, no, that's a no-no. That cannot happen in Georgia, and I will fight against that.
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15: They better sign the agreement fast. I'm Dave Anthony, Fox News. That's President Trump's message to Iran as he pushes for a nuclear deal to end the conflict, and he downplays a flare-up in fighting.
16: If there's no ceasefire, you're not going to have to know. You're just going to have to look at one big glow coming out of Iran.
15: Fox's Peter Ducey's at the White House.
17: These were unprovoked attacks
12: from Iran using small boats, missiles, and drones against three U.S. destroyers who President Trump says took care of business.
17: We took our three destroyers and we rammed them through some pretty big stuff today. They were firing at us and we were firing back at them. Firepower was a hell of a lot stronger than theirs, and they knocked the hell out of them.
15: We also got reaction last night from President Trump to another ruling against his tariffs.
17: We had two radical left judges that voted against it, so nothing surprises me with the courts.
15: The Court for International Trade called illegal the next round of tariffs he imposed under a different statute after the Supreme Court struck down his first round of tariffs as unconstitutional back in February. But yesterday's ruling only affects the plaintiffs who sued, not the others who were imposed the tariffs upon. Another Republican-led state approves congressional redistricting that could give the GOP another House seat in the November elections.
18: Protesters began chanting.
19: House Bill 7003, having received a Constitution majority, I hereby declare passed without objection. A motion to reconsider is tabled.
18: The Republican majority in the General Assembly passed a new map that splits up Memphis among three Republican-leaning districts. Black lawmakers spoke out ahead of the vote.
15: That's Fox's Jessica Rosenthal. Other red states have also redrawn maps or plan to help Republicans. Democrats have countered with redistricting in California, Virginia, maybe New York next. The cruise ship stricken by a hantavirus outbreak that's killed three passengers, sickened five others, and has the rest quarantined will dock tomorrow in the Canary Islands. The World Health Organization downplays the risk, saying hantavirus is not like COVID. There's no pandemic threat. America's listening.
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1: 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This is the interview that everybody has been waiting for. We've had more questions about the man running for governor in the state of Georgia by the name of Rick Jackson. And he has joined us this morning on the Morning Extra to talk to you, to ask for your vote. We always goof that, Los and I have the platform, but it is the ears that are listening to this platform that, that the candidates want to speak to. And Rick Jackson this morning is here to talk to you. Good morning. How are you, sir?
24: Good morning. Thank you, Tug, for having me on. Carlos, it's great to meet you.
2: Great to have you in studio. As Tug was saying, I think considering your background and the fact that you've now jumped into politics and you want to be, not only invested in the state, but you want to help determine the future of this state. I think when you don't have the big track record, then that's where all the questions come up. And so I imagine a lot of the trail for you is just telling your story and telling people what you're about.
24: Yes, I'm nobody knew me because, to be honest, I've been behind the scenes for a long time because I've never wanted to actually promote myself because it's not about me from my standpoint. But obviously, when you get into a race and nobody's ever heard for you, I've got to do a campaign, two-year campaign in 60, 70 days, basically. So I'm trying to get the word out there and get to as many people as I can.
1: What flipped the switch? Because you said you don't want to promote yourself. You've never been in politics. I'm sure you were interested in politics. You had to be as a business owner and somebody that votes in the state of Georgia. You had to be interested in that level at least. But if you never wanted to, what was the moment where you go, okay, it's my time?
24: Well, I tell you, I've interacted with the Trump administration, and I've seen what the business decisions they're making, the Trump administration are making, are unbelievable. And the press doesn't cover it, okay? I don't know if you ever saw an old series called West Wing. Maybe some of your people have. They're making three times faster decisions than it was in West Wing, and you knew how that moved. So from that standpoint, I was inspired by saying, what could – somebody with a good business ability do for state of Georgia, like President Trump has for the U.S. That really intrigued me from that standpoint. To be honest, I was not seeing any energy, and I was actually concerned we would lose the governorship. From a combination of those two things, I just decided, and I'm an entrepreneur, so I'm pretty impulsive. This was like after Christmas that I decided to do this and then went all in from that standpoint in January. And my final decision was actually January 3rd when I told my wife.
1: How'd that go?
2: Yeah, that discussion right there.
24: Well, I know your women listeners are going to hate me now. I told her, but she's used to it. She's a professor at Georgia Tech and so forth. And, of course, very supportive. But I wanted to do my homework and pray about it, to be honest. So that's what I did. And then I don't actually talk about it. You didn't hear me talk about running for governor. That's the way I roll. I actually just take action. I don't talk about it. You used to evidently play baseball or
2: years ago. Okay. Yeah, that's why my shoulder and my arm doesn't work and everything else.
24: Well, so I ended up my fifth high school was Great Atlanta Christian, I finally was able to play baseball because usually back then you had to stay a year before you were eligible. So we were getting trash talked by some guys. And since we were, quote, you know, Christians, they wanted to trash talk us, I guess. And I told our guys, I said, hey, guys, let's let our arms and our bats do the talking. And that's the way I roll.
1: So. I love it.
2: Rick Jackson is our guest right here on The Morning Extra. Let's get into that because you have promoted yourself. You've talked about yourself with the ad campaign as the outsider and clearly somebody who has not been in office. You are the outsider.
24: Yep.
2: Because that has become, in my opinion, very popular. We're trying to avoid the career politicians. How has that resonated when you've gotten a chance to get out in front of people and to talk about, here's my business, but this is why I believe as a career outsider I can help deliver for Georgia?
24: Well, I think that there are people, a lot of people are tired of it's not only career politicians, but politicians that make a point but don't make a difference, or people that just tell you what you want to hear, and they absolutely don't ever deliver anything. They just get tired of it. I mean, just think about Mondami. He comes out and just says affordability, and everybody loves him and all that. Like, that's a solution. That's
1: free buses.
24: Yeah.
1: Free grocery stores.
24: And housing and all that kind of stuff. And if he does anything he wants to do, he's going to destroy New York City, as far as I'm concerned. But that's not being genuine, and it's not what I call intellectual honesty. From my standpoint, the things I'm going to talk about, I'm not going to talk about them. I have a plan for anything that I talk about, any of the principles. In addition to that, I have a list a mile long of other things that I want to do because as a business person, the definition of a business is a solution to a problem. And all my life, as an entrepreneur, you look for what problems that we're trying to solve. You create a business around it and so forth like that. So I've been going all over the state. I've seen thousands of people, and I've really enjoyed that because I'm listening to them. I don't know. I've been told by my staff not many people hang around an hour or two and talk to people and take Q&A like I do. But I'm doing it because I need to understand what the issues are and so forth. So it's been very rewarding from my standpoint.
1: We've seen Republicans, because it's easy to lay everything at the feet of the Democrats, and they deserve a lot of it too. But Lois and I talk about the Republicans that don't do anything. Just like you're saying, it's a Republican Party issue too. I feel like in Georgia, we may have it worse than Tennessee or Florida or any of the other states where the Republicans are just as much of the part of the problem. How do you plan to attack that being a Republican? How do you plan to break up the good old boy network that seems to never get anything done?
24: Well, I call it leadership. I think it's time to create a vision, be honest with people. But you don't create a business like we have. We have over 22 businesses with 22 presidents. That you create a vision and objectives, and you do follow up from that standpoint. And I would do the same. I believe 90-95% of our legislators are down there for the right reason. I guarantee you from that standpoint. They have good intent. And there's just a few people. But they're more focused on getting reelected And getting reelected requires donors. And then obviously telling people what they want to hear, even when they don't even believe it, just to get votes. I believe you can shoot straight with people. I don't think you, you know, I will be able to afford not to worry about what my donors say. I'll listen to everybody, but I'm not going to make a decision based off of that because I don't need the money to go get reelected or do anything else. You know, all I'm trying to do is come up with real solutions. I'm just a straight talker, and I think you guys are too. And I think we're all tired of people just saying things that they don't mean. I mean, they've been talking about eliminating taxes and property taxes, all this kind of stuff. And you saw what happened in this session. They completely destroyed it, didn't do it, didn't even solve the election stuff. Because there's two or three people, they're basically more concerned about getting reelected, getting credit for passing a bill, and that makes a statement than actually making a difference in my mind. So, but those are the kind of politics. People just want people to shoot straight with them. I can't tell you how many times I've been in town halls or questions when somebody asks me a question and I say, you're not going to like my answer.
2: Here's the answer. Yeah. Here's the truth.
24: But here's the answer. Here's both sides of the issue. And this is the reason that I believe this and believe it's good for Georgia and so forth like that. And I find that if you explain to people whether they disagree with you or not, instead of having an argument, if you can explain logic as to why you believe something, I think people will listen. I really do. That's what I've been hearing on some of the issues around the state.
2: Rick Jackson is a candidate for governor right here in the state of Georgia. He joins us right here on the Morning Extra. We've heard from Silicon Valley about how impressive the Trump administration has been to work with. We've even heard past enemies and Mark Cuban talk about the prescription drug situation that the administration has set up. It's obviously been very complicated with this state working with the administration because of the past history. Under your leadership, how would you see yourself and the state working with the Trump administration?
24: Look, I'm going to make a prediction right now. I'm going to be President Trump's favorite governor. And the reason is because we're both business guys and we like to do deals. I think we're going to have a fantastic relationship. And I have a lot of people on my team that have worked with the White House and the people there and so forth. And so we have a good relationship from that standpoint. But I really believe, like, for instance, I want Atlanta and Georgia to be Silicon Valley of the South. And I think that I will tell you there have been Elon Musk wanted to talk to our previous governors, not Brian Kemp, that didn't return his call. And
2: wow.
24: So let me tell you, I'm going to be the number one business developer of the state of Georgia. And the reason is we have to negotiate good deals. And Trump is, too. He's coming in on the front. Let's get this done, assigns people and so forth like that. We can do that. I met Rick Scott in 2011 when he was governor. He was making 10, 20 calls a day to CEOs all over the country trying to bring them. He's a business guy. He ran a large hospital company. And so from that standpoint, that's what I plan on doing, to negotiate good deals. There's a lot of people. We don't have to give away a lot of tax credits and incentives. We just have to come up with a deal that's a win-win for them and win for us. And my filter is that it has to be good for Georgia, period, from an ROI standpoint, just like any other business person.
4: So important. Rick Jackson is our guest on the Morning Extra on Extra 106.3. In my view, Georgia has gone from a red state, as I knew it growing up, to a purplish state, and I don't like it.
24: Yeah.
4: I want Georgia to be a conservative state.
24: Yeah.
4: I don't know who's to blame. I have some thoughts on it. How do you make Georgia look more like Florida? Just rock solid red. That way we have conservative values, and I know your faith's important to you. And sir, my faith is so very important to me. I want our conservative values to be what we lead with. How do you get there?
24: Well, you know, to be honest, you know, one of the things after Charlie Kirk that J.D. Vance said, if you remember at the funeral or the celebration, he said, I've shared my faith more in the last 2 weeks than I have in my entire political career. If you've heard me, you hear that that faith for me is a main reason that I'm doing this, to have kingdom impact and to have impact on other people. And I think when you take care of other people, it is kingdom impact. No different, you know, whether it matters that you're trying to evangelize them and so forth like that. But I think to show people what faith being served out through the hands and feet of Jesus is, I think, a good way to run business and so forth. So from my standpoint, being able to be strict, like law and order, I am an old school law and order person. If I get pulled over, going home today by a 26-year-old deputy for speeding, I'll say yes, sir, no, sir. I found out as a child that if you, discipline the small things, they don't do the large things. And so from my standpoint, I'm going to uphold every law and be very strict about it, not to be mean, but to keep people safe and to bring down crime. And we don't have the guts to stand up for what is really unlawful. I mean, what the governor of Minnesota did in telling his people to go and obstruct justice to an ICE person put them in danger. And that's ridiculous. And I want to teach people that obeying the law is a good thing. Respecting police. I talked to a liberal journalist that gave me pushback on this issue, and I said, I'll give you $1 million if you can show me one video where somebody did what the policeman said and got shot. It just doesn't happen. And so to keep people safe, let's just respect the police and do what they say and esteem them. And from my standpoint, I'm going to do a public service and teach kids in high school. We need to teach them that police are good and they're there to keep you safe. They kept me safe in the projects when I was small. And we respected them. We feared them, but they played basketball with us and took care of us and so forth. And so I think it's really important.
2: Well, if that $1 million offer is still on the table, Tug and I have a lot of police officer friends. Yeah. I'd be like, listen, just plug me right in the leg, all right? Like, take it easy.
24: Well, for you guys, I'll make it 2 minutes.
2: Oh, yes, let's go. Rick Jackson is our guest right here on the Morning Extra. Let me ask you about, because you're talking about being such a hub for business and whether or not we can become the Silicon Valley of the South. I think part of that also goes to our education system, and that has been a challenge here. We've seen the great state of Mississippi that is now past California with just by focusing on the basics. What is your view of how to improve the education system so that we're turning out those students that could take advantage of these opportunities?
24: Yeah. Well, first of all, it is, as you know, I was pretty hacked off that Mississippi beat us in football, but it really hurt.
2: Yeah, that one hurt.
24: Yeah,
2: that
24: it really hurt when they beat us in literacy, because we could always rely on Alabama and Mississippi behind us. But look, that is going to be a high priority for me. I want to represent people that don't have a voice. So as an example, the 66% of the kids that can't read in third grade, I want to represent them. We cannot put up with that anymore. Now, I'm glad they passed a literacy bill. I think that's a move in the right direction. But I find that the key to doing something like this, what Mississippi did, you know, just to review for your audience, they basically said, we're going to teach phonetic reading learning style. But then they taught the teachers, because I didn't know it, the teachers had not learned how to do that phonetically. Then they said, you don't graduate from the third grade unless you can read. Most people don't, you may not know this, but you learn to read up to the third grade, and then you read to learn. Two-thirds of the people can't read. What are we doing to our kids? And so, so from my standpoint, this is not something I really want to abdicate to. I want to bring everybody together. And everybody I'm talking to, from superintendents and educators and so forth, it's almost like having an alumni party. Somebody will just form it. They'll put it together. I want to show some leadership and bring everybody together and make it public, and that we're all going to focus on this. We're going to get a quarterly report card to see how we're doing and so forth to solve this problem, because we cannot do this to our kids anymore, because they need an education. They have to know how to read.
1: 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Can we do it? Is it a progressive thing, or can we do it tomorrow? 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
11: It's Friday, May 8th, and here are your headlines. President Donald Trump paused Project Freedom less than a day after launching it, saying progress is being made towards a peace deal involving Iran. U.S. Central Command says American forces intercepted Iranian missiles and drones targeting commercial ships in the Strait of Hormuz, while Iran also launched attacks towards multiple U.S. Navy vessels. President Trump warned Iran would face a, quote, lot of pain if a nuclear deal is not reached. Despite heavy rain returning to parts of Georgia this week, drought conditions across the state remain unchanged. Some metro counties picked up more than 3 inches of rain, but the NOAA says Metro Atlanta still needs roughly another foot of rainfall to fully end the drought. Forecasters say it could take several more major soaking rain events before conditions significantly improve. And finally, Candidate Week wraps up today on Extra 106.3. Clark Hungerford from the Cobb County Commission District 1 will join us later this morning at 9:25. And in case you missed any of our conversations throughout the week with Vernon Jones, Greg Dolezal, Burt Jones, and Rick Jackson, you can watch them all right now on the Extra 106.3 YouTube or listen to them on the Extra 106.3 app. Today's weather is a mix of sun and clouds with a high of 76 and a low of 59. 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
1: Tug and Los on Extra 106.3, the Morning Extra, our guest this morning. So grateful to Rick Jackson for popping in and talking to you this morning, especially on a rainy day here in Atlanta. But I wish you were privy to the conversations between the commercial breaks. And we'll take a lot of this to the air as much as we can, but those sometimes are the most revealing conversations that we have. And Rick, you said something about being a man that wants to give first. And I believe that. When you say that, I have no doubt in my mind that you really feel that way. Are you afraid that being in the world of politics will change you? Because we talk about most people going for a good reason, whether to D.C. or under the Gold Dome, and something changes. Are you in fear of that at all? I mean, fear is probably not the right word. Are you concerned about that at all? Politics changing who you are, how you operate, what you do?
24: Absolutely not, because I'm too old to change at this point in time. So from that standpoint, but I'll tell you something else that didn't change me, and that's the wealth that God has given me over many years from that standpoint. And as I was telling you earlier, in 2008, I committed that I drew the finish line. I recognized that the money I've been given by God is not my money, and I'm a steward. And I committed to give 100% away since 2008 of everything I was above, my net worth at that time, which was one-tenth of what it is now. And I'm glad I did. And I've been basically doing that since 2008 with over 400 nonprofits, forming 7 nonprofits ourselves with foster care and other things and sex trafficking, all these kind of issues. And so we've been trying to have my goal and objective was kingdom impact. And all I am doing right now is having an extension of that, because I did not believe I could live out the rest of my life to have as much potential you know, impact on people that need it than representing 11 million Georgians from that standpoint, and applying the skills that God has given me to apply business principles to solve problems. And so that's the reason, guys, that I'm doing this. Otherwise, I don't need it. I don't need the job. I don't need the title. I'm just trying to figure out. And if I lose, I'm going to keep giving impact, period, from that standpoint. And I'm leaving it. I'm doing my part. I'm working as hard as I can, and I'm leaving the rest to God. So that's where I'm coming from.
2: Rick Jackson is our guest running for governor in the state of Georgia. You talked about the money that has gone out. And your opponents, your critics, will say, well, money found its way over to this person, or money found its way over to this particular institution. How do you counter that? Because as you're saying, you're since 2007, 2008, it's a lot of money that has gone out. How do you address when that is one of the attacks that comes your way?
24: Well, first of all, probably less than 0.1% of the money I've given away in the last 20 years has gone to politicians. But I give to, you know, people all over the United States. In Georgia, I've been giving for a long time, but you need to realize I only do it for one reason. I have never asked, you will not find a politician, my opponents, anybody, where I've ever asked anything for our company. I committed after I went to a state hearing to only focus on applying my affluence and influence on foster children. And that's all I've been doing. When I met Brian Kemp, I said, when you think of me, think of foster care, because of the focus, because they don't have representation. When I testified and they told me they never heard words called foster care in 17 years, it just pricked my heart. And so I decided I'm just going to focus on them because they don't have lobbyists. And so by doing that, I've

0: Rick Jackson for Georgia. Paid for by Rick Jackson for Governor, Inc.
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2: It's Friday, May 8th, and here are your headlines. President Donald Trump paused Project Freedom less than a day after launching it, saying progress is being made toward a peace deal involving Iran. U.S. Central Command, however, says American forces intercepted Iranian missiles and drones targeting commercial ships in the Strait of Hormuz, while Iran also launched attacks towards multiple U.S. Navy vessels. President Trump warned Iran would face, quote, a lot of pain if a nuclear deal is not reached. Despite heavy rain returning to parts of Georgia this week, drought conditions across the state remain unchanged. The metro counties picked up more than 3 inches of rain this week, but NOAA says Metro Atlanta still needs roughly another foot of rainfall to fully end the drought. Forecasters say it could take several more major soaking rain events before conditions significantly improve. And finally, Candidate Week wraps up today on Extra 106.3. Clark Hungerford from the Cobb County Commission District 1 will join us next. And in case you missed any of our conversations with Vernon Jones, Greg Dolezal, Burt Jones, and Rick Jackson from earlier on in the week, you can catch up and watch them all on the Extra 106.3 YouTube or listen to them on the Extra 106.3 app. Today's weather is a mix of sun and clouds with a high of 76 and a low of 59. 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
3: This week, Candidates Week, we've had a bunch of state races that have been kind of the focus, and we want to make it hyper local today and next week too, as a matter of fact, as we have some other guests lined up for next week. But our hyper local guest this morning, Clark Hungerford, he is running for Cobb County Commission District 1. Welcome to the show. Thank you so much for taking the time to come in.
4: Well, thank you for having me. I really do appreciate it.
3: Yeah.
4: Just a little bit about me. I've lived here. My wife and I moved here in 1979. We've lived in West Cobb since. We raised three children. The great thing about our children is that they've decided they wanted to live in West Cobb. So they now all have families, live about 5 minutes from us, and we've got seven grandchildren. And what I want to make sure of is that Cobb County remains the type of county that attracts people to move into and to stay in and enjoy all the benefits of it. The residential part of West Cobb is beautiful. We want to keep it that way. And that's why I'm running. I see some things going on in the commission that I'm not really happy with. And we've shown a deterioration of some of the things. And somebody's got to get on the inside and try to fix it. And that's why I came out of retirement. Retired 3 years ago after 47 years in banking. We had Vinings Bank that we started in 2007, sold it in 2022. I retired and enjoyed retirement, enjoyed being with my wife, traveling, and being with the grandkids. But like I said, I saw some things not going the way we wanted to. And so you got to get on the inside and try to fix it. That's why I offered to do it. You know, the Cobb County Commission, along with the school board, is as close to government as you can get. That's where the rubber meets the road.
3: Yes, sir. Front office loves.
5: I love the origin story. I love, and this is Clark Hungerford, who is running for District 1 in West Cobb for Cobb Commission. I love the origin story when people get involved locally, because it's always because there's somebody who's active in their community. They see a problem. And then now the discussion point happens. And so I'm curious, Clark, was that a discussion with your family? Was that a discussion? Was that a lot of praying? What was it? Once you identified the problem, you knew you wanted to make a difference, but what was that that kind of pushed you over the top and said, yes, I am going to do this?
4: Well, I made the mistake of talking to some people who about how I was not happy with how things were going, and they said, well, you need to do something about it. You need to run.
3: It's you.
4: Yeah.
3: Not them, but you.
4: That's right. That's right. You got to be careful what you say. Somebody will call you on it. So they convinced me to think about it, and I did exactly what you said. I went to all of my family, and I said, here's what I'm contemplating, but I won't do it if you don't want me to do it, because I know that, you know, when you're a candidate and when you're elected, you know, people don't always talk about you the way you'd like for them to. And I didn't want it to fall off on them. Like I said, I've got three children. They all have families and have careers. And I didn't want anything that I did to
3: affect them
4: negatively. Sure. So, and I also knew that the kids would be out there, and I know that they would get some exposure, and I wanted to be sure it was all up, you know, that everybody was agreeable on that. And they all came back enthusiastically and said, you know, Pops, you're the type guy who goes and gets things done. You need to do this. So the next thing I did is we had some prayer time, and my wife and I and some good friends of ours prayed about this to make sure this is where we wanted to go. And everything seemed to line up, and I've been blessed to be surrounded by some really good people. Our campaign committee came together very quickly, because I didn't make this decision until

0: right before the end of qualified. And people said, you need to do it. So I decided to do it. Got a good group of people to come together to be our campaign committee, and I think we've put together an awesome team and an awesome campaign to reach out to people and say, hey, my opponent has been in there for 8 years. There's some things we don't see that are happening the way we want to see them, like traffic has just gotten worse in Cobb County. It needs to be fixed. There are several things we can do on that. Taxes, you know, everybody says taxes are high, but what's really important is how the money is spent. It's your money. It's the taxpayers' money. Government doesn't create money. It collects money. 47 years of banking experience, I've dealt with all sorts of customers, had financial experience, so I felt like I could lend something to how this money's being spent in the future. And so that was what it is. The last thing, and I use the three T's, traffic, taxes, the last one's team. There's not a cohesiveness up on the county commission. There's a lot of dissension. And I feel like based upon the type of people I've dealt with in business over the years, I've learned how to negotiate and how to reach consensus. And I'm not sure that I can do it completely, but I'm sure that I will sit down and try to get people to all get on the same page for the benefit of the people in Cobb County, specifically in District 1, which is North and West Cobb County.
1: Yes, sir. Talking to Clark Hungerford, he is running for Cobb County Commission District 1. Your experience on the Development Authority. Let's talk about that, because you think that uniquely qualifies you to be the best person for this job.
0: It does, but let me clear up a misunderstanding on that. A lot of people say Development Authority of Cobb County, and they immediately go to real estate development. And nothing could be farther from the truth. Our development is economic development. We try to bring jobs into the county, retain jobs in the county so that people can both work and live in Cobb County with good quality jobs. We also bring investment into the county like TK Elevator, HD Supply, expansion of Home Depot, things like that, that contribute to the commercial tax base, because in a healthy suburban county, you want a mix of residential property taxes and commercial property taxes. And what's happened over the last few years is we're beginning to see a drop in the increase in value of the commercial property. You kind of want like a 70-30 mix between residential and commercial property. It started out 10 years ago at about 78% residential and 22% commercial, and now it's 76% residential and 24%. You know, you need to, I'm sorry, the first number was 78. Was 72-28, 72% residential, 28% commercial. It's dropped down to 76% residential and only 24% commercial. And what that means is that when you put it all together and you try to figure out how to finance the operations of the county, you don't want everything to fall on the back of the taxpayers, because if you do that, the homeowners then have to fund a larger burden, or you have to cut services, one of the two. There's just no way around it. And so what we did with the Development Authority over the last 25 years I've been there, we brought in 83 projects to the county for a tune of about $5 billion and 21,000 jobs. So we think we've improved the overall standard of living within the county and kept it manageable. But once again, this has nothing to do with real estate development. We don't even touch residential real estate in the Development Authority.
2: Clark Hungerford is our guest right here on The Morning Extra. And first off, I just want to say, as far as bringing in those companies and giving them good opportunities in Cobb County, the last time somebody was trapped in the building that you're currently in, it was me in the elevator, and it was TK Elevator that came to help me. So
1: they
2: the
1: rescued.
2: More of those, the better. I'm always in favor of that. You have an event coming up on Tuesday, May 12th, over at Joe's up top over at Legacy Park. Talk about what the goal is there. I know you want to meet people in the community, but obviously have these discussions and really be able to empower some of these people and what their interests are in the county.
0: Yeah, one of my hosts for that is Mayor Derek Easterling of Kennesaw and some other folks up in that area. And the whole goal of meet and greets is for me to meet the voters and be able to answer their questions one-on-one. It's really important to be able to look somebody in the eye and respond to them. I can write all the stuff, and while my campaign committee has been very good on social media and mailers and that sort of thing, I like being able to meet people eye to eye and speak to them because they know then whether or not I'm telling them the truth. If I can't look them in the eye and give them an answer, then they have to wonder a little bit about it. And I'm willing to do that and put myself up in front of them and answer their questions directly.
1: Is it open to the public? Anybody
0: open to the public? Okay. Anybody's welcome to come.
1: Yeah.
0: As we said, it's Joe's upstairs bar, right outside of Legacy Park. We invite everybody to come. It's 5:30 to 7:00. So please come. Love to meet you. Love to hear from you. Want to know what's on your mind.
1: Yes, sir. Clark Hungerford is, running for Cobb County Commission District 1, as a challenger. The dynamics of Cobb County have changed quite a bit in the last few years.
0: Yeah.
1: When I was growing up in Northwest Georgia, I mean, Cobb County was probably as red as Dalton and Rome and places like that. It is no longer that way. Do you have a plan for making sure that conservative values are front and center and the people of Cobb County benefit from them?
0: Well, I've been a conservative, I would say, almost all my life, as far back as I can remember, and will continue to be a conservative. I have seen what's happened to the county. I was extremely surprised in the recent runoff that we had to fill Marjorie Taylor Greene's seat that, you know, the Democrats actually took the vote in Cobb County. We need to change that. We need to get back to the conservative values that have made America great and have made Cobb County great over that year. Like I said, I've been here 40 years, so I saw the Southern Democrats that were there, the Roy Barnes and Zell Miller before he turned. And then I saw us turning Republican. Johnny Isaacson was a great instigator of that. And then we turned more Republican and I think became a better run county. It used to be that Cobb County was the leader. If you wanted to know how to do things well, we were the leader in doing it. And you could look and see how Cobb was doing. We've got a situation now with our clerk of Superior Court, who unfortunately was in the other party, who's not even in office, but had the attorneys in Cobb County were up in arms because of the way she deteriorated one of the best clerk systems in the state of Georgia. So things like that are things we've got to change. We got to get it back on the straight and narrow and make things a great place to work and live and just enjoy life. Some of the things like our parks and stuff, we're just not paying attention to them. We need to do that because kids need a place to be able to go and have fun playing baseball or soccer or just being able to walk around and enjoy being outside.
1: Yes, sir. Since the Morning Extra on Extra 106.3, we'll be right back with Clark Hungerford. He is running for Cobb County Commission District 1. Want to ask you about the progress of the place that we sit now at Dickey Broadcasting here at the Battery Atlanta and what this development has meant to and the challenges that that we've run into because of this development for Cobb County. We'll talk about that next on the Morning Extra on Extra 106.3.
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2: Good morning. Here are your sports headlines for Friday, May 8th. A measuring stick weekend out on the West Coast as the Atlanta Braves open up a three-game series tonight against the defending World Series champion Los Angeles Dodgers. Braves ace Chris Sale will be on the mound tonight. He'll be opposed by Emmett Sheehan. First pitch is set for 10:10 tonight. 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As well, the Philadelphia 76ers host the New York Knicks. Philly down 2-0 in that series. That game will tip off at 7 o'clock. Then later in the evening from Minneapolis, the Minnesota Timberwolves host the San Antonio Spurs. That series is tied at a game apiece. That tip-off is set for 9:30. With your sports headlines, I'm Carlos Medina.
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1: 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Our guest is Clark Hungerford. He is running for Cobb County Commission District 1. I want to bring in something that is important to Cobb County, I do believe, and that is the Battery Atlanta, where the ballpark is, here where our stations are, and the fact that the Braves play here. And I know it was a bit contentious there for a little while, and the fact that opening up the Battery was liked by some, but not all, and even a commissioner was voted out because of it.
0: Yeah. I remember being down at the Olympics when they were finishing up, and everybody was questioning about what are we going to do with the stadium? You know, what happens with that going forward? And so the conversation started that the powers that be were trying to do something in Atlanta and put together a mixed-use facility down there. The problem was there were 40-plus people that own property down there. And everybody, I think, had the idea that their property was the linchpin, so they should get the biggest price. They could never get that working. Well, lo and behold, the Braves found that there were 75 acres up here where the Battery now stands, and they could control it. That was the biggest thing. I remember getting a call from Tim Lee, since I was chairman of the Development Authority. He said, I want you to know this is coming, But I'm not asking the development authority to do anything. This will all be done exclusive of that. And told me what he was planning. And I said, Tim, you got a lot of guts to do this. He said, it's the right thing to do. So he did it. And Tim was a good friend and a great politician. And he did things for the right way. And it cost him a seat. And he knew it might. But if you look now at what's happened with that, the battery is throwing off all sorts of money for Cobb County, both in property tax increases, property tax revenue, and sales tax, which benefits both the county and the school system with SPLOST. As a result of that, the stadium itself we had nothing to do with, but because of the mixed-use development that the Braves have put together, and they've had people coming from all across the country to see how well they have put business and sports together, and a lot of people are emulating that. But with the growth that's happened here with the bringing in of TK Elevator and Papa John's and all the restaurants that are here, the benefit to Cobb County is enormous. And really, you know, Tim Lee's name needs to be remembered for having the guts to come in and do this. So it's really a good thing, and I'm very proud of it.
2: Clark Hungerford is our guest on the Morning Extra, running for Cobb Commission District 1, West Cobb. And I think this is really important to get back to the battery and what the plan was. You had had an attempt in Arlington by Jerry Jones to make a 365-day facility, and it didn't work. Everywhere around the country, they couldn't find the space, and the idea was out there, but it would never work. Cobb County took the shot at this, and sure enough, they got it right to the point where I think as of now, and Clark, you might even have the updated numbers, we've had about 150 professional organizations from around the world that have come to Cobb County, and these are pro soccer teams, football teams, baseball teams, basketball teams that have all come to Cobb County to say, how did you put this together? We would like to do this in our own communities.
0: I wish I had an update on that because it probably is more than the number you gave, but I have been aware from time to time people have come to see this. And, you know, I think the location here at 285 and 75 in the Galleria area, Northwest Atlanta, is one of the things that really made this work. Of course, a lot of people were concerned about that when it was located, thinking, oh, traffic's going to be terrible. We can't get there. It's going to be gridlocked. Well, by doing the mixed-use development and having the bars and the restaurants around and the shops, you know, people come early or they stay late. So traffic, you know, the only time traffic has really been bad as a result of the Braves game was during the World Series because people came early and stayed late in the stadium and all tried to leave at the same time. But that was late at night, so not a problem. During the season, you know, you drive by, and I've driven by while there's a game going on, and the traffic's not any worse than it normally is during that time of day. But, yes, kudos to the Braves organization for putting this together and doing that and the benefit it's brought into Cobb County.
1: Do you feel like the naysayers of the Battery Atlanta have been answered now? Because you explained to me about the tax abatement that went on with that. Did they see that progress now, do you think?
0: I think they see it. They may not admit it. It's like some other projects I've been involved in that people were against it. It ended up working out like we thought it would, but people have a hard time of saying, I made a mistake, and I think you did a good job. You just sometimes have to do the right thing for the right reasons and just move on forward.
1: Can you explain that to our listeners? Like
0: the tax abatement part?
1: Yeah, sure. Yeah, absolutely, because I think it's really important.
0: Yeah, and it wasn't so much what they did here with the stadium, but it's the thing we do with the development authority. A lot of people accuse us of giving away money. When we attract a company to come in, and first of all, economic development is a contact sport. You got to be ready with your best game to find out the things that will attract people. But when we bring a company in and they ask for a tax abatement, one of the things we look at is what is the benefit that company coming in the way of increased value of the property and the number of jobs they're going to bring in. Does that generate enough for a fiscal analysis to be positive? If so, then we do a tax abatement. And essentially, let me just use little numbers. I hope everybody can follow this. Let's say they go to a piece of property that's worth $1,000. And so you generate, let's say, $30 in property tax revenue. When they come in and develop that property, they take it from $1,000 to, let's just say, $1 million. All of a sudden, the property tax that's generated off that property is considerably higher. But what happens with a tax abatement is during construction, they continue to pay the same amount of taxes during that period of time. When the project is completed, they get the CO, then they start paying on the new schedule, but they do it at a 10% incremental increase each year. In other words, the first year, they get taxed at 10% of that value. The second year, they get taxed at 20% of the value, and they go all the way up. So at the end of 10 years, you get 100% of the value. Now, a lot of people say, well, why'd you give them that? Because they'll come anyhow. Well, no, they might go to Charlotte. They might go to Birmingham. They might go to Dallas, Texas, or somewhere else. But if they come to Cobb County and we give them this, then essentially what we collect over that 10 years of that 10% per year is roughly about 60% of what that value is. So you can see that that property tax goes both to the county and to the school system. So, you know, somebody might eventually develop that 5-10 years down the road, but during that period of time, you've missed that revenue that came in. So all in all, it's a win-win both for the community and for the company that's coming in.
2: Clark Hungerford is our guest running for Cobb Commission District 1 West Cobb. Clark, I want to ask you about this because as a resident of Forsyth County, there's a lot of discussions about what's going to be built around here, and everyone gets excited about, hey, what might this new facility look like, and what's that going to do for our property value? Well, at the same time, you have to also can be concerned about the property taxes. How much do you hear about that from Cobb County residents, that they want the development, they want the increased value, they want the companies in, but obviously they're also watching their own bottom lines for what it's doing to some of their properties?
0: Well, you do see that trickle-down effect come all the way around, that if you have a new property developed, it's kind of like when you live in a subdivision and, you know, you have a house and then somebody comes in and builds a mansion next to you. Eventually, that will have some effect. But it's an incremental increase, so everybody sees prices going up. You have to, if you monitor the way you're spending money, then the government has no reason to increase taxes on you. That's one of the things I'm hoping to bring to the commission, is making sure that we spend money properly so that there is not a need to increase property taxes exorbitantly. Growth will come. Growth will bring increased value. Growth will bring increased revenue because you'll have an increased need for services that you have to fund somewhere. Yeah, you see some of the candidates going around talking about going away from property taxes. The government has to get its money somewhere, and so you have to look at that, or you have to look at cutting services. My position is I think we provide a good quality in Cobb County. We have one of the lowest tax rates around, and we provide a high level of quality of services, and that's what I want to see us do. What I want to see us do, though, is look at how we're spending money and make sure that we do it as appropriately as possible and only have increases when absolutely necessary.
1: 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How do folks find out more about your candidacy?
0: Have a good Facebook page. I also have a website, which is Clark for Cobb. That's Clark, C-L-A-R-K, F-O-R, Cobb, C-O-B-B, .com.
1: Easy to
0: find. You can go to that. You want a sign? Get you a sign. Let me just point out, we're in early voting right now. Everybody can vote this end of this week through Saturday. They can vote all of next week and through Friday, and then the 19th, and I would encourage everybody to exercise your right to vote. That's what makes this democracy great. Want you to do that, and I would appreciate a vote for Clark Hungerford, District 1 County Commission.
1: There you go, Clark. Thank you so much for being here. Candidate Week wrapping up. For Clark and for Front Office Los Bryce 2, my name is Tug. Y'all come back now, you hear?
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23: The U.S. military goes on the attack again.
24: I'm Dave Anthony, Fox News, as the attempts continue to work out a deal to end the conflict with Iran.
25: The U.S. has carried out more airstrikes this morning, this time targeting several empty, very large crude containers, ships that were trying to break the blockade and head to Iranian ports. Yesterday, three guided missile destroyers, U.S. destroyers, the USS Truxtun, USS Rafael Peralta, and USS Mason, were transiting the Strait of Hormuz south into the Gulf of Oman when they came under attack from Iranian missiles and drones. CENTCOM says none of the U.S. warships were hit, but they had to take evasive measures and shoot down the incoming threat.
24: That's Fox's Jennifer Griffin at the Pentagon. Iran's foreign minister said today they will not bow to pressure. We got the jobs report this morning showing a slowdown in hiring last month, but a much smaller one than expected. The director of the National Economic Council, Kevin Hassett, just told Fox.
26: People still don't have faith that the golden age is upon us, that Trump policies are working, but it keeps showing up in the data.
27: There were about twice as many jobs created in April as economists were predicting. The April employment report found 115,000 new positions, with the unemployment rate, as expected, remaining at 4.3%. Economists were predicting just 50 to 62,000 jobs. February and March job growth was revised lower to 16,000 fewer jobs than previously reported.
24: Fox's Jenny Casola. Positive reaction on Wall Street. The Dow's up 60 points. The Nasdaq surged to a new all-time high this morning. The nightmare of a cruise finally ends tomorrow for the quarantine passengers on a ship that'll dock tomorrow in the Canary Islands. A hantavirus outbreak on board infected eight who were evacuated.
28: At the moment, no one on board is showing any symptoms. The U.S. is set to send a plane to help get the 17 Americans on board back home.
24: That's Fox's Jeff Paul. Three of those infected have died on the ship. 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
24: Back to Wall Street. The Dow's up 78 points. The Nasdaq hits an all-time high, is gaining 320. The S&P 500 on pace for a record close, gaining 52. Price of oil's down about a half dollar. WTI still $94 a barrel as gas drops a penny from its big spike the last few weeks. AAA's national average for regular now $4.54 per gallon. Another ruling against President Trump, calling his second round of tariffs now using a different statute, also illegal.
6: Small business is sued in a split three-judge panel of the Court of International Trade in New York Thursday found these latest tariffs, 10% across the board, were not justified. The president telling reporters nothing surprises him with the courts.
7: We had one very positive vote. We had two radical left judges that voted against it.
6: Plaintiffs calling this an important win for American companies that rely on global manufacturing to deliver safe and affordable products. The administration is expected to appeal. Lillian Wu, Fox News.
24: Well, unlike the Supreme Court ruling, this new one is not broad. It only affects the plaintiffs who sued, leaving these tariffs still in effect on other imports. In the NBA playoffs, the defending champions remain undefeated, trying to repeat. The Oklahoma City Thunder beat the LA Lakers 125-107 to go up 2-0. Detroit went up 2-0 on Cleveland with a 107-97 win. Tonight, the WNBA season starts. Las Vegas won the championship last year.
8: The Aces and two-time defending MVP Asia Wilson should contend again, but there will be challengers. The New York Liberty have a new coach in Chris DeMarco and a reloaded roster, re-signing Brianna Stewart, Sabrina Ionescu, and Jonquel Jones, and adding all-star Satu Sabuli. The Dallas Wings were 10-34 last year, but could take a leap, adding number one draft pick Hazy Fudd. After a season plagued by injury, Caitlin Clark and the Indiana Fever are looking to improve on their trip to the semifinals last season, and the Portland Fire become the league's 15th franchise.
24: That's Tim McMaster. I'm Dave Anthony. This is Fox News.
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3: Chris Foster, Virginia Supreme Court says a vote to allow a new, more Democrat-friendly congressional map was held illegally.
4: Critics of this referendum have said from the beginning that Democrats were on thin ice because they did not follow procedures as outlined by state law and state constitution. And what the court ended up saying here is that violation irreparably undermined the integrity of the entire voting referendum, said it makes it null and void. And for that reason, they say the congressional district maps issued by the court in 2021, they've got to use for the upcoming congressional election.
3: Fox's Shannon Breen. The monthly jobs report stronger than most economists expected.
5: The April employment report found 115,000 new positions, with the unemployment rate as expected remaining at 4.3%. Economists were predicting just 50 to 62,000 jobs.
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2: Rose Garden for Moms. I'm Therese Crowley, Fox News. President Trump honoring Angel and Gold Star moms in a Rose Garden reception for Mother's Day. While Secretary of State Rubio says we should hear something from Iran today on the U.S. proposal to resolve the war after Iran's unsuccessful attack on three U.S. warships in the Strait of Hormuz, Secretary Rubio explains,
3: only stupid countries don't shoot back when you're shot at, and we're not a stupid country.
2: With more U.S. airstrikes today targeting the rudders of empty oil tankers trying to break through the blockade. The Virginia Supreme Court strikes down the voter-approved attempt to remap the Commonwealth to a 10-to-1 Democrat advantage. And the War Department has released the classified UFO files at war.gov/UFO. President Trump posting, now you can decide for yourself. Have fun. 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
3: News. I'm John Saucier. The tension simmering in the Middle East as U.S. forces Iran exchange fire in the Strait of Hormuz. Secretary of State Marco Rubio telling reporters in Rome the U.S. needs to defend itself.
4: Only stupid countries don't shoot back when you're shot at. And we're not a stupid country.
3: Well, this comes after Secretary Rubio got together with Pope Leo XIV at the Vatican, highlighting their shared commitment to promoting peace and human dignity. It was a stronger than expected April jobs report. The U.S. economy adding 115,000 jobs last month. Kevin Hassett is director of the White House National Economic Council on the Fox News channel with reaction.
5: The fact is that people still don't have faith that the golden age is upon us, that Trump policies are working, but it keeps showing up in the data. And it's really astonishing, like what record-setting numbers we're starting to see.
3: The unemployment rate remained unchanged. 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
6: Here are your sports headlines for Friday, May 8th. A measuring stick weekend out on the West Coast as the Atlanta Braves open up a three-game series tonight against the defending World Series champion Los Angeles Dodgers. Braves ace Chris Sale will be on the mound tonight. He'll be opposed by Emmett Sheehan. First pitch is set for 10:10 tonight. 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The Philadelphia 76ers host the New York Knicks. Philly down 2-0 in that series. That game will tip off at 7 o'clock. Then later in the evening from Minneapolis, the Minnesota Timberwolves host the San Antonio Spurs. That series is tied at a game apiece. That tip-off is set for 9:30. With your sports headlines, I'm Carlos Medina.
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0: Pretty good here. Pretty good on the, that's the Chicago Bulls.
16: Listening to this, yes, I was going to ask you if you remember where this became super iconic.
0: Yes.
16: Shooting guard, 6'6", North Carolina. A lot of you out there have heard this as the introduction for Michael Jordan and the Chicago Bulls. That was old school, but that's great.
0: Alan Parsons Project, you did that song? That's pretty cool. Another one. VIP email from the best hype songs out there. VIP email from Jason. Here's a song when you absolutely have to kick ass. You're the Best Around by Joe Esposito, which was featured in the original Karate Kid. That is a great song. And you go right into the karate tournament when you hear that song. I don't care if you've seen that movie, which all of us have, you are ready to do the crane kick, which might be, by the way, the least effective martial arts technique ever devised, but going up on one leg and lifting your...
16: That's why it worked. Johnny had no idea what to do.
0: That's true.
16: Cobra Kai.
0: Totally threw him.
16: You want to watch you got like a 10 to 14 year old in the household and you want to watch a great show. It's a little bit for the 10 year old, a little bit risque early on, but my goodness, they will love it. It is such a good show. My kids, my boys were obsessed with it. Anyway, good suggestion there and a great VIP email from Jason. We got a ton of talkbacks, Buck. Do you want to play some of these, catch up on some of these talkbacks?
0: Absolutely. I would love to get into some of these talkbacks. Let's see. We have, let's start with C in Houston, Texas. Jeff, hit it.
17: Clay, the Supreme Court of Virginia just struck down this new map as unconstitutional, but the Supreme Court of the United States has ruled it constitutional everywhere else. Won't they do the same here?
16: No. So this is this is me getting into the legal weeds here. So what the Supreme Court ruled in the Louisiana Calais case is that you cannot redistrict based on race. You can redistrict based on partisan related issues, but the challenge is the Virginia Supreme Court ruled that the Virginia Constitution has been violated by the referendum that they put in place. In other words, this is not a U.S. constitutional issue that is being examined. This is a state constitutional issue. And generally speaking, the United States Supreme Court would defer to the interpretation of the Supreme Court of a state. Now, to be fair, in Colorado, Buck, as we talked about, the Colorado Supreme Court, people forget, ruled that Donald Trump's name couldn't be on the ballot because he had violated the U.S. Constitution, and therefore, I know this is getting in the weeds, but a lot of people have forgotten about this case, therefore he shouldn't be allowed to appear on the Colorado Supreme Court, but that was an interpretation of the United States Constitution that was misattributed by the Colorado Supreme Court, and that was the 9-0 decision that the United States Supreme Court said, you can't take Trump's name off the ballot. So this is diving into the weeds. The easiest way maybe to explain it, Buck, for people out there is this is a Virginia state constitutional violation according to the Virginia Supreme Court, it does not implicate the United States Constitution in its ruling. I do not think that there is any likelihood at all that the United States Supreme Court is going to weigh in on Virginia state constitutional law.
0: Did you go into a similar legal monologue the first time you were trying to get Laura's phone number? Because, wow, let me tell you, the ladies out there right now are like, give me some more of that state versus federal constitutional analysis, baby.
16: I will say, I did meet my wife in law school, and she may have been impressed with my ability to analyze constitutional dicta. A little bit of legal humor there for you.
0: There you go.
16: On a Friday.
0: There you go. Allison
16: in California. That's a little dad humor and lawyer humor all rolled into one. Don't question my dicta. Allison in California.
18: Hey guys, two quick things. Buck, you don't have to worry about losing your man card over an espresso martini. You've lost your man card a very long time ago. And two, you guys should definitely do a cruise. Rush did one. I went on a couple with Reason Foundation and I think the Weekly Standard, and they were a blast.
0: Well, first of all, it's very nice about the cruise. Can I just say, I feel like I was just in the grocery store with my shopping cart and Allison just clotheslined me out of nowhere, you know, like, well, what happened there? I just didn't even explain. I get no way to try to regain man card. It just swiped and gone forever. Allison, that's harsh. Harsh.
16: It is tough to drink an espresso martini and look super masculine. I will say, doesn't mean the drink isn't great. I'm a fan of sangrias. Nobody's ever seen a guy drinking a sangria and been like, that's a badass.
0: It depends. If your name is like Alonzo Alfonso and you have a shirt all the way unbuttoned down to your navel, then the sangria can be very masculine.
16: The cruise ship idea, they asked us a while back. They said, hey, would you guys be willing to do a show from a cruise? And I said, yes. Now I want us to be within sight. I like the idea of a river cruise more than an ocean cruise.
0: Me too. And you just want a hantavirus free cruise is really what you're at.
16: Now I get nervous because I've, can you imagine if the Clay and Buck cruise had a hantavirus breakout and we're just unable to go back to land? That's my hell, is being on a boat that you cannot leave. I don't like going anywhere that I can't leave. Doesn't mean that I have to leave. I get a little bit claustrophobic with, a boat is basically a floating prison. You can't leave. You can't jump off and swim to land. That's where they used to put them all the day. Back in the day, you know, Buck, the debtors' prisons were just boats offshore that they would put people in. You couldn't leave.
0: I've gone on a Revolutionary War kick lately for my reading list. I'm reading a biography of Ethan Allen. I've got a Samuel Adams biography that I'm about to dive into, Clay. And it's just a reminder to everybody. First of all, there were some moments with the British where, now the Patriot does a pretty good job of this, the movie, but we always think of the British were kind of like, oh, we'll meet you in the field of battle.
16: Oh,
0: we'll put
16: no.
0: bayonets on. Sometimes they're like, we're just going to kill all of you, you know,
16: and
0: like
16: burn down your entire city. I mean, that was a real thing. The Revolutionary War was way bloodier than people think.
0: Because we think of the weapons as outdated and the silly costumes, they were brutal. There was some really rough stuff that happened. Even like right after Bunker Hill, what the Redcoats did. But speaking of Revolutionary War era, I think people forget about, like, the worst thing imaginable was to be captured alive, actually, and put on one of the prison barges, which were just in the waters off of Manhattan and Brooklyn, essentially.
16: Yeah.
0: Right? The British had a major prison barge there, and you were essentially just left in abject squalor to slowly freeze and or starve and or, you know, succumb to whatever diseases were on that ship. I mean, it was almost a death sentence. It was horrible just to be on that ship. So it wasn't all tea and crumpets is what I'm saying.
16: New York listener, WOR, he's also teeing off on you, Buck. Cut E.
19: Hey, Clay and Buck. Men should only be drinking brown liquor and beer. The only clear liquor is the choice of the Marines is Everclear. That's the only clear liquor. Have a great day, man. Simplify.
16: That's really, I appreciate the Marine call in. Vodka? I don't think that many people are like, hey, vodka's a total loser drink. Some tequilas are quite clear. In general, yes, Buck is a wuss for his drink choice, but I'm going to have to throw a little bit of flag here on the WOR.
0: Yeah, no, beer is super manly. If you want to elevate your estrogen levels, drink empty calories and get man boobs. But other than that, beer is totally the fluid of masculinity.
16: You want to be the fat guy on the boat? I'm going to be the fat guy on the boat tomorrow in Miami with all
0: we are going boating tomorrow. There's going to be some boating happening, which we're looking forward to. We did Larry, I think.
16: We have not played Larry yet. Larry in
0: Ohio. We've not played Larry. Larry. Going once. Going twice. Oh, okay. Well, let's try G, Matt, in Minnesota.
20: Yeah, I agree with Buck. My thoughts on the alien thing is the same as my thoughts on the flat Earth thing. So let's say that tomorrow they prove that the Earth is flat. Okay, cool. I still got to go to work on Monday, and gas is still $4.30.
16: So you're saying
0: this is a bit of what I think is that even if the stuff that they're saying, it's a little bit of who cares. Like, okay, so there's some little blip on a screen that doesn't do anything that nobody knows about. There's a lot of stuff that we don't understand, as I was saying before.
16: Well, you know, I think if we find out that alien life exists, the first question that is of paramount importance is it benevolent alien life that is just going to observe us from afar, or is there potential of alien life deciding to impact in some way our own life? I think that's the number one question you would have. If it's just some sort of advanced species that is occasionally observing us, then that's different than, hey, this is something that the government has in some way interacted with or we have had communication with.
0: Do I think we might find, like on an asteroid somewhere, some kind of bacteria or single-celled organism? Sure, maybe. And will people be like, oh my gosh, like extraterrestrial life? Until there's little green men running around going beep, beep, beep, beep, beep, and have like little laser guns and stuff, I don't really care. I'm just here to tell you the truth. I don't really care, you know? Until all the aliens show up looking like Sydney Sweeney, you're not really going to get that much out of me. I don't
16: really care. First of all, I am in favor of alien life interacting with us if they look like Sydney Sweeney. In fact, that may be one way to get our birth rate up. Larry in Ohio is now with us, News Radio 640 WHLO.
21: Hey, Clay, it's Larry from Ohio. If you're drinking a James Bond martini, then yes, you lose man points because he's drinking it shaken, not stirred, and so he's diluting the gin with the broken ice, and it's a weaker, wimpier martini.
16: I didn't expect for James Bond to be attacked.
0: I know. I think someone just swiped James Bond's man card there. Is that what just happened?
16: If anybody deserves the man card, I think it would be James Bond. But yes, evidently, unless we're misunderstanding Larry.
0: We didn't know that Larry from Ohio was such an Oddjob fan, but he was rooting for Oddjob the whole time, apparently. That's what we learned.
16: Goldfinger, very different outcome if Larry from Ohio had the script in his hands. Let's see. I'm going to tell you about Cozy Earth. It is Mother's Day. Let me give you a little bit of an APB. If you didn't know, Mother's Day is Sunday. Mother's Day is Sunday. Let me repeat this a couple of different times. Mother's Day is Sunday. You guys need to be on top of the fact that Mother's Day is coming up on Sunday. With that in mind, if you are desperate right now, you need to go to CozyEarth.com and check out CozyEarth.com. 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
23: So you can cut income tax and cut property taxes all at the same time. We capped property taxes earlier this year in session, and I would like to see us approach it just like we have the income tax. We do it very methodically and make sure that we're not just doing a knee-jerk reaction and then all of a sudden get a big hole in your budget. But on the property taxes, one simple thing that we could do is on your homestead exemption, you get $2,000 for your homestead exemption from the state. I think you would raise the homestead exemption up to at least the average price of a home. Could be $100,000, could be $150,000, and that immediately will give people a huge savings. And then long term, I think eliminating property taxes for homeowners would be the ideal situation for us to be in.
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0: Welcome back in, Clay Travis, Buck Sexton Show. Oh my God, we got so many loaded lines here right now. Let's run through really quickly. Each of you get 30 seconds. Let's see, Eric in, Aspen, Colorado. Not a bad place to be. Hey. Thanks for listening to us, Eric.
1: That's not too bad of a place to be. We're still building stuff like crazy over here, but the songs that really get me going, like as far as the sports game goes or whatever, Dire Straits, Money for Nothing.
0: I need to thank you for the call. People are going to be so mad at me. That does not immediately register with me as a song that I can even think of what it sounds like. Now, I'm not great with song names. Do you have somebody on the team can pull that?
2: Money for Nothing, Chicks for Free, I believe is how it goes. So
0: I need to hear that if we can play it in the background at some point. Inner Sandman, I know this one. This is a great call. Jay in Utah.
3: Yeah, Inner Sandman is one I'll turn on every time before a basketball game. I love that song by Metallica.
0: Thank you, Jay in Utah. That is a perfect example of a great one. Sandstorm, some of the teams run on to Sandstorm, which is pretty great. Trevor in Alabama.
4: You to drink, real drink down here in Alabama? Moonshine. That would put some hair on your chest right there.
0: So, Trevor, all you drink is moonshine?
4: Oh, I drink some moonshine, especially when it's warm in the cold season.
0: I'm from Tennessee. We drink a lot of, there's a lot of moonshine here, Buck. And thank you, for the call, Trevor.
2: I love Trevor from Alabama, man. That
0: you know,
2: the
0: song
2: awesome.
0: Rocky
2: that
0: Top, awesome. Which is one of the great all-time songs. For certainly association with any state. I would say Country Roads. I know it's technically not West Virginia, but John Denver. Rocky Top for Tennessee. Is this the song in the background that I didn't know? Okay, play that a little bit louder, please.
2: It's going to take a second. It's a long build-up. It's going to take a minute.
0: I don't
2: ahead.
0: Know this. No one is going to trust me anymore. I don't know this song, I don't think. Unless there's some moment where it actually gets going. This is what this guy wants to run out to?
2: It builds up, but this would not be my choice, because you gotta hang out for like 3 minutes before anything happens.
0: I mean, did he lose every game? This is what I would play in the visitor locker room if I was trying to psych him down.
2: This is what you listen to alone in the car in the parking lot after you get your ass kicked.
0: Is he trying to make
2: says she doesn't want to go out anymore?
0: Yeah, is he trying to make the whole team cry together? I mean, I don't even know what's going. It's going. This is the worst hype song of all time. I wish all of them have any hype.
2: Okay. Here we go. It's coming. About to drop. Couple more minutes.
0: I'm telling you, the game's over by the time. This is the one. You come back Monday, maybe you'll be fired up enough to play in a game.
2: Here you go.
0: This is what your Knicks have been listening to for 40 years, Buck. This is why they've never won a series until now. Okay. Now I recognize this, but it took 4 minutes to get there. You got to skip the whole intro.
2: Yeah, it wouldn't be my. It's a little too slow for my taste on this one. Who else we got here? By the way, Enter the Sandman. It's a little intense, you know? It's like scaring the children away, that song, you know? It's like,
0: it's kind of intense Metallica. To run on the field. They're modern day gladiators, Buck. They're trying to scare the women and children away. There's not chicks on the football field, except for cheerleaders. Sorry to the cheerleaders. Also to that Minnesota woman that I thought was a man. Tough one.
5: Speaking truth and having fun. Clay Travis and Buck Sexton.
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13: Another ceasefire plan. I'm Carmen Roberts, Fox News. As the U.S. anticipates a response from Iran on a proposed peace plan, the White House makes a surprise announcement. President Trump says Russia and Ukraine have agreed to his request for a three-day ceasefire starting tomorrow.
14: And the dates are very interesting as we pull up the Truth Social here. May 9th, May 10th, and May 11th. And that's interesting because that is around Victory Day for Russia. Of course, Vladimir Putin is going to want to have a big military parade. It also goes on to say that it will include a suspension of all kinetic activity, also a prisoner swap of 1,000 prisoners. We haven't seen a number like that for a while, 1,000 prisoners from each country.
13: Fox's Aisha Hosni reporting. And as that war takes a possible break, the U.S. expects Iran to respond to a peace plan, even as fighting flared again today.
15: This time targeting several empty, very large crude containers, ships that were trying to break the blockade and head to Iranian ports. Yesterday, three U.S. guided missile destroyers were transiting the Strait of Hormuz when they came under attack from Iranian missiles and drones. CENTCOM says none of the U.S. warships were hit, but they had to take evasive measures and shoot down the incoming threat.
13: Fox's Jennifer Griffin. The Virginia Supreme Court today shot down a voter-approved Democratic redistricting plan.
16: The ruling is a huge blow to Democrats who had hoped to redraw the maps before November, giving them more power in the Commonwealth. Republicans saw the outcome of the vote as a huge setback, but today's ruling changes everything.
13: Fox's Mark Meredith. And earlier, California also got voters to approve a redistricting map. And yesterday, Republicans in Tennessee enacted a new House map that carves up a majority black district in Memphis. Democratic State Rep. Heidi Campbell says it will be litigated. America's listening, Fox News.
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18: There it is. The gentle sound of Let It Rip Friday, Anything Goes. How you doing? Look out, it's only me. It's only the camera. With Pete Davis in the mountains of Macon, looking better every day. Surrounded by flowers and happy little modules of bright colors. I can't tell what it is.
19: Looks like he's underwater.
18: Inside of a molecule of beautiful kaleidoscope of colors.
19: Aquarium. The enchantment under the sea.
18: An aquarium. It's an aquarium. There it was. Anyway, looking better every day. Holy Crap of Sports is coming up. Flounder, right next door, checking stuff and being here and doing things and everything. And on the board, yes, it's Tommy Newsom right there, although as the morning show says, Silent Jeff.
19: Silent Jeff.
18: Silent Jeff, so that's either way. But I don't know, when I look around and I see you guys and the team's all here, really, all I can really say is Saturday! Thank you very much. I don't know why I do that. I must have done it like the first time, I was just exclaiming something, and for some reason, anyway. All right, look out, how you doing? Well, yeah, the gang's all here, everything's fine. Here is our phone number, 404-741-1230, 741-1230. Some major newsy things, also some weird things, and a couple of sports things. In fact, a couple of really nasty sports things. In fact, I don't know whether Pete's going to mention that. We'll talk about it a little bit later on. But some major news items, and also some personal stuff and social media type stuff and chatbot stuff.
19: Chatbot or ChatGPT?
18: Well, now what's the difference?
19: ChatGPT.
18: Is that an actual brand name?
19: It's like Grok. You use Grok, there's ChatGPT.
18: So that Grok is...
19: Grok is the AI for Twitter. ChatGPT is kind of the one for Google, I guess you could say.
18: Well, I have Grok, so that's... I don't have Twitter. I don't go on Twitter, though.
19: I'll have to look and see what yours is.
18: Well, I'll show you. I'll get it right here. It's a little green with a little funny face on it. Oh, there it is. A black one with a gray thing right there.
19: Grok. Oh, look at there. I didn't realize it was its own app.
18: Yeah, it's an app. It's a black square with a.
19: When I see Grok, I see it through when I go onto Twitter.
18: Yeah. Well, this actually says Grok under the app. Anyway, so that's what I use all the time.
19: Learn something new every day. Look at that. Cameron just taught me something technology wise.
18: That is impossible to believe, by the way.
20: Good night, everybody.
18: Yeah. The world is, it's going to explode any moment. I'd duck if I were you. Anyway, 404-741-1230, 1230. Okay, here we go. Now, Neil Borch, we think, is joining us at 4 o'clock.
19: I think I just got a message.
18: He may be, we'll find out. Again, he does a lot of traveling and with the missus, and so, you do what she wants, and if she doesn't feel like having him pull over to talk to us, then he won't, by God. But either way, that's fine.
19: No, he is stuck in traffic, so we're going to probably reschedule for next week. Maybe we'll do one.
18: I don't think that's acceptable.
19: I will let Neil know your disappointment.
18: I don't think that's going to work.
20: No.
18: I believe you can pull the hell over on the side and, get a signal or something. Okay. All right. Fine.
20: Ah.
18: Yeah, I know.
19: Well, I'm sure he's listening right now.
18: I notice he never misses, the morning show. I guess, when your teacher's freaking pet or something, when they suck up to him like that all the time.
20: At least I fake a major. Medical,
18: yeah, he had to pretend to go to the hospital for 6 or 8 freaking weeks or something. My God, man. Okay, fine. I guess if it doesn't matter to him, it doesn't matter to me.
20: He'll be back next week.
18: Yeah, next week, week after, no problem. Whatever. I'll do...
20: What
18: What do you mean he's stuck in traffic?
19: You want me to read his text? I mean,
18: No, it's private and personal. I wouldn't want to read it on the radio. I'm stuck in traffic. Yeah. I can't, and they won't let me out. I can't get it. These cars are blocking me in. And, I'm afraid of being carjacked. I got to be on my watch. I can't be talking to you guys. I have to protect my wife and this big house on wheels here. So I can't be messing with you freaking people on satellite feeds and stuff from where God knows he's probably in freaking Montana or something. Who even knows? God.
20: Dog ate my key.
18: He ate your GPS or Well, fine. All right. We'll just figure out something else. No, it's fine. We got stuff to talk about. We got a billion things to talk about. So, and we'll just wish Neil well. And oh, by the way, before I even okay, two things. We have three basic major news stories. We have the Iranian Gulf of Hormuz business, where I love the video of us shooting these freaking tankers. These tankers tried to burn the blockade. No, I don't think so. And then the other part of that is that they were shooting at us and with drones or missiles, and we shot those all down. So it's 2-0 for America here in the Gulf of Hormuz. The other thing was apparently they're working on a new ceasefire plan for Russia and Ukraine. And again, I've stopped caring about that, to be honest with you. I don't know. Are they still fighting and killing? I mean, you would think that if they're losing 5,000 people a week, that it would be, in the news. Anyway. So that's two. We got the war in Ukraine, Russia, and the Hormuz business. Also, the Virginia Supreme Court, 4-3 decision. They only have 7-member court, 4-3 decision, and it overturned that racial gerrymandering thing. And of course, the Democrats are going nuts because they said, if we can't do racial gerrymandering, then how are black people ever going to win anything? Well, see, ma'am, that's the issue. It's racial, so you can't do it that way. They really don't know much about what's called, the Constitution, stuff like that. Anyway, so Virginia lost that, so we'll talk about that. Also, you'll hear about a bunch of sound bites of that and talk about fraud going on, investigations all over the place. But the big story, we're going to start with this. UFOs. Holy smokes. And I've seen the video. Have you been looking at the video? I mean, this just came out today, and there's going to be a whole bunch more stuff released on it. So we'll be talking about that, too. And we'll lead with that. And then we got all this newsy stuff. Also, I mentioned the social media and things like that. I got to find the thing here. We talk more about the reality star who looks like he may just well be the new mayor of Los Angeles. And speaking of that, yesterday, a flounder, I think Jeff sent you a message yesterday while we were talking about the mayor's race and also the governor's race in California. And I made the mistake of confirming about, we were talking about one of the, there are two dried up old host bag, hater women, one running for mayor of Los Angeles, the other running for governor of California. The girl running for mayor of Los Angeles is Karen Bass. She is a mayor of Los Angeles, and she's running for re-election. The dried-up old hostbag and liar and cheater running for governor of California is Katie Porter. She's the one who poured hot acid in her husband's eyes while he was sleeping and chopped off his hands, I think, or something. I forgot exactly the... I'm not sure that's the... something like that. I don't have the facts on it. Anyway, so she's just a real snake. Anyway... We were talking about this guy Pratt being the new superstar, the reality TV guy Spencer Pratt, and we mentioned that he was taking on his opponent in the mayor's race, and then we were talking about the governor of California race, and I mistakenly said that it was Karen Bass we were talking about in the governor's race, and it was actually Katie Porter. And the reason I mentioned is to say thank you to Air Force Joe. Remember, Air Force Joe had called in, and you brought, I think, Silent Jeff brought the note into Flounder, and Flounder and I said on the air, and then Air Force Joe, but I never mentioned it on the air. I was during a break, and I never went to thank Air Force Joe to correct me. It was not Karen Bass we're talking about. It was Katie Porter in the governor's race. So thank you, Air Force Joe. I feel bad that we didn't give him full credit and correct us, because when I'm wrong, I like to know it so he can fix it. Okay? Anyway, I'm done. Okay, done. Now, yes. What?
20: You lost me at Saturday.
18: I know. There's so much. We just got stuff. We got things. We got stuff. And we got a chick complaining about her boyfriend, who is now an ex-boyfriend, because he was seeking advice on ChatGPT. And she caught him. Yeah. Well, I mean, you know, I mean, this is a thing. This is going to be more and more of a thing, by the way. We'll also talk a relationship thing with a couple who have a 34-year age gap. She's, let's see, 26 and he's 60. And they have very strict rules for their relationship. And social media is having kind of fun with deciding whether that's ridiculous or stupid or whether that's ever going to work. Stuff like that. Also, the little town Georgia mayor who got mad because a couple of guys on the police force made fun of his wife, so he fired them all. Whole damn police force is gone. They're all fired. So the sheriff's department has taken over. Well, it's up near where Pete in the mountains of Macon. A little farther north. Well, it's farther north. Well, you know, it's
20: close. It's in Chattanooga.
18: Well, all right, but you're almost in Chattanooga.
20: No, I'm not.
18: Well, the mountains of Macon, you know, look at the map. You can look it up. You know, like Yogi said.
20: It's up by Ringgold.
18: You can look it up. Leave me alone. What?
20: Go ahead.
18: Do we have tickets to give away too, also?
19: I think we have one more set.
18: Okay, we'll give away a pair of tickets, and I'll talk about it coming back to this business coming up, not tomorrow, but a week from tomorrow, May 16th, Rustic's Manor, Holly Springs, Make America Gala, Back Our Blue in America 2, all kinds of stuff. We'll talk about it here in a minute. 404-741-1230 if you want these tickets. We'll have them here coming up very, very soon. All right, Kemmer, Pete, Flounder, and Jeff on the board. Everybody's happy, and it's a beautiful Friday. Let it rip, anything goes. Beautiful sunny afternoon, and we got the banana people are in town selling their merchandise all up and down the Battery. It's really cool. Anyway, here we go. 313 on 106.3. Let it rip Friday. How you doing? Look out.
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0: my ding-a-ling.
1: Well, that's one way to do it. Here we go. 2014. Our buddy Chuck Berry, 2014 on this day. Chuck Berry named one of the Polar Music Prize laureates. A spokesman for the award committee said in the course of 3 minutes, Chuck Berry conjures up an image of the everyday life and dreams of a teenager, often with a focus on cars. Chuck Berry, born in 1926, was the first to drive up onto the highway and announce that we are born to run. Unquote. Chuck Berry. Polar Music Laureate. Huh? There you go. Let's see. A little birthday list action here. Alex Van Halen. Now, you guys are going to have to answer a question or a quiz here in just 1 second. Alex Van Halen, 73 years old today. Originally, he took guitar lessons. Alex Van Halen took guitar lessons. His brother, Eddie Van Halen, took drum lessons. Then it says here, Alex tried Eddie's drums and realized he was way better at the drums than his brother was, and that changed the course of music history. Or at least it changed the course of David Lee Roth's life. Now, why did it change the course of David Lee Roth's life?
2: David Lee Roth was the first singer for Van Halen.
1: Aha! Well, what's that got to do with who did the drums?
2: I have no idea, because Pete's on a quick doctor's call.
1: Oh, excellent. Okay, well, that's
2: but David Lee Roth was the original singer, and Alex Van Halen and Eddie Van Halen are brothers.
1: Right, but again, I wonder why it made a point here that because he was better than the brother drums, that it changed the way the band. I don't know.
2: Yes.
1: Anyway, whatever. I'm just passing along. I guess I don't know the answer. Oh, by a quick congratulations to Steve. Steve has won our tickets to the fabulous Backyard Blue in America 2 at Rustic's Manor in Holly Springs a week from tomorrow. Not tomorrow, but May 16th. And do we know when this starts? I mean, it's got to be a date. I mean, they're going to have a dinners, and then they're going to watch the Preakness, which is in the evening. So I assume
2: it's an
1: afternoon
2: thing. I think we're actually giving away those next week as well. So we'll have tickets. So I'll find out the exact timing for next week.
1: Anyway, so you're going to – now it's they're going to have to honor fallen police officer Joe Burson, also for the foundations of police actions in Holly Springs and Cherokee County. Dinner. Drinks, live music, a silent auction of really cool prizes and stuff you can buy, carriage rides, hot air balloon rides, and the live Rustic's Preakness horse race and viewing the actual Preakness, which is pretty cool. Now, you also get a pair of passes. You get a commemorative whiskey glass and a special edition Backyard Blue at America 2 challenge coin. And again, I'll put mine out. I have a challenge coin. Ah, hold on. It was given to me. Oh, my God, where is it? Don't tell me. Oh, here it is. I got it. I'm sorry. I didn't mean to scream. This is it. It's a giant metal coin. It's a coin, giant coin. And it has, pictures and things. And I have my chevrons here, Marine Corps stuff like that. Big, heavy thing. And this was from the Sergeant Major of the Marine Corps. Anyway, you get one of those, too. Now, a warning. Steve, if you're married and you're coming in to pick up the tickets, get here before 3. Because if you're bringing your wife down, you got to pick them up in person, right? Still, is that the thing I understand?
2: Yes, I believe
1: so. Okay, so if you come down here in person with your wife, she's going to see me in the window when you come in. Remember the last time? Hell, there was one chick was throwing herself up against a window, for God's sakes, trying to get in here. So I'm just warning you. If you get the tickets in person, to avoid seeing the Kimmer, you probably get her before 3. Yeah. Or before noon, actually. You know, but anyway.
3: You had a beautiful woman at your window yesterday.
1: I did. A total knockout. Didn't even recognize her.
3: I know.
1: Not because she's not always beautiful.
3: You hurt her feelings.
1: Now she mentioned. How did I hurt her feelings? I called
3: her. You didn't recognize her.
1: Well, she used to have that funny hairdo. She had that little ploppy thing, freaking. I don't know what you call them. Like not peaches. What was that girl had the side hairdo thing or something? Some cartoon character or something.
3: Are you saying she had a Portuguese man of war?
1: Yeah, she had a freaking like a
3: jellyfish.
1: A jellyfish, something from the sea sticking up there. Huh. Oh my God, man! And I didn't recognize her. She's beautiful. I mean, she always been, but again, I, you know, she, see, you're the man. You should be telling, you should, you know, we, a lady, okay, by the way, ladies, you don't get to just do anything to your hair that you want, okay? I'm sorry.

0: things or something. So cool. Anyway, so congratulations, Steve, and I guess we'll do this again next week. And again, if you don't, if you miss the Kimmer, get her before 3 because she'll be all over me. Okay, 404-741-1230, 741-1230, 325. We got a lot of, you're going to hear some really fun sound bites from the Secretary of State, also from Donald Trump. Oh, in fact, you'll hear that in a second. But first, the business on UFOs. Have you seen the video? Do you, Flounder, have you seen it? Pete Davis, you've seen the videos that they're
1: released? Not really.
0: No. You can Google it, and New York Post has got videos there, and I think Fox, anyway, you can find it. It's very easy to find. But again, the problem for me is I see what they're showing us, but I still don't know what it is. And the fact that they say they don't know what it is either is therefore, proves to me that it's something we don't understand, that it's probably extraterrestrial. But I still don't know what it is. I don't know whether these things are manned or occupied or whether they're drones and, spy satellite things. I assume that's what it is. Is that if there are other beings in the universe, they're sending out these probes, much like we did. America sent out probes to the universe. We did it.
1: They're robots. They're sending out robots.
0: Well, I assume that's probably it. Some sort of, something that takes demands or orders from the mother ship or the mother planet. I don't know. Are there even planets that they would live on? I mean, for all we know, it's some kind of freaking light force in a part of the universe where it's just all mist or something. I don't know. There's no way we can understand this unless they come forward. Now, the other thing is, and again, there's images showing like an 8-starred thing. There are little dots. There are stuff that goes underwater and above water. They change directions. They're all over the place. Pilots have seen these things. Orbs launching other orbs in the distance. Glowing spheres hovering in place. Transparent objects. Translucent kite. Orange-colored orbs releasing smaller red orbs at least 5 times and then disappearing. Something flying above the ocean surface made multiple sharp turns, estimated speeds at 80 miles an hour, which is nothing. But the military operators are finding cold objects using an infrared sensor traveling 20 miles an hour and then abrupt directional change and disappear. I mean, I don't know what they are. I don't know. Now, and by the way, this guy from Tennessee, the congressman, or as he said, a congressman, says that you're going to wet our pants when we get more. So, on the other hand, let me ask you, Pete Davis, what would be your reaction if it turns out that in the next few weeks these things are released and it's obvious that there is intelligence life of some kind in the universe and they have been visiting us for God knows how long and they are here and there's still things that are checking us on life on Earth? How are you going to react to that when they say, yeah, obviously it's true, these things got to be real from another kind of a solar system place?
1: Then all the science fiction stuff I read as a kid was true.
0: Yeah.
1: Yeah.
0: In fact, maybe they wrote it. Maybe those guys had a little something in from the outside,
1: conditioning us. Yeah. Getting us ready.
0: Yeah. Flounder?
2: I wouldn't be surprised because how can we think that we're the only living species in whether it's the solar system or galaxy or whatnot? I mean, we can't be the only ones.
0: Mikey Mute and on yourself there, any comments if it's all real and it's confirmed, we know that they're out there and there's nothing we can do about it.
3: What has really changed? I mean, if they're real now, so what?
0: Well, and now you believe that, I assume that you believe that there are UFOs of real things that exist in another life form somewhere out there. Is that true or not?
3: I believe that people are seeing something. My personal opinion is I don't think they're intergalactic. I think they're interdimensional. I think there's a different thing going on there.
0: Well, okay. I mean, another like two time warps or something. Or
3: they're more spiritual beings than aliens.
0: I don't know what that means.
1: Time warp. Well, we're gonna do the time warp again.
3: Well,
0: go ahead.
3: I think from a biblical perspective, I think they're fallen angels.
0: Aha.
1: Mm. Uh-huh. No.
0: Pete says that's silly. I'm sorry. I cut his mind. You know, we try to get the new guy in here, and then he comes over this crap about falling. Oh, no, sorry. No, yeah, I was so wrong.
3: Now you know why I don't talk.
1: They're interdimensional
0: beings. Hey, I gave you a cookie today, mister, and you gave me my bottle of water, so we're even.
3: Okay.
0: Anyway. I'm sorry, Pete. And now, and the thing, the fallen nation,

0: People have said that before. That's one of the theories.
1: They're interdimensional beings. I think it's very hard to come from that far distance unless you're bending space. And the energy it takes to do that.
0: Well, again, I don't know whether this is a serious. Now, people are going to say, what about God? What about if you believe in a superior creator? I don't really have a problem with saying that, well, who's to say that he's got a whole bunch of stuff going on somewhere? I mean, that doesn't make us any less important as his creations, does it, or does it?
1: We'll have to ask him.
0: I don't know.
2: Well, Pete, you've said it before where you think, and it makes sense, that somewhere this is happening at the same time with...
0: We just can't see it because it's swarming in a different zone or something. Is that kind of what you were thinking, Jeff, or not? That's a little bit different.
3: That's close.
0: Yeah. Anyway, it's the only mystery that we'll never solve until it's too late to come back and say, oh, I got it now.
2: Or until we die, and then you figure
0: out. Well,
2: that's
0: what I'm saying, but then you'll know, but then if you can't come back and tell you. Hey, Flounder, what are you... Hey, Pete, you were right.
1: I think I was talking to a few of those about a month ago.
0: I'll bet you were.
1: It took a lot of drugs to see them. But...
0: There you go. It's 3:31 already, holy cow. Letter of Friday, anything goes. And you're on 106.3, so God bless America. And the Bananarama boys are here from Savannah, Rana, Banana Thing here. Look out.
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9: Here today with Evan Ward of Atlas Retirement. And Evan, I recently read an article that said 65% of those surveyed, they're more worried about running out of money in retirement than they are of death itself. So let's talk about some of the ways you can help our listeners replace that paycheck they've relied on for all these years in their working lives.
10: Well, it makes sense that they'd be scared of that, because what do you do if you run out of money in retirement? You're going to go back to work? Who's hiring folks that are retired, and physically and mentally, you're going to be able to do that? And isn't the whole point of having a financial advisor so that you never have to worry about that again? So one of the ways that we do that is we build a fully comprehensive income plan so that we know there's money coming in every month that'll cover your bills, give you the quality of life that you're looking for, no matter what the market's doing, no matter how long you live, in some cases, regardless of what happens to you health-wise. So we can put plans in place to eliminate or at least mitigate all of those kind of risks every single person deals with in retirement.
3: I know a lot of our parents relied on pensions, but let's be honest, Evan, the pension is becoming a thing of the past, but there are ways for folks to create their own personal pensions, aren't there?
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0: Tommy Lee and Pamela became very popular with the release of some certain video and photograph material, but they lost their court fight. In 1996, an L.A. judge said, no, ruled against Tommy Lee and Pamela Anderson, his wife at the time, in their bid to keep the Penthouse magazine from publishing photographs from an X-rated home movie that was stolen from their house. And I think we all probably remember the photographs showing the show-off Tommy Lee just... trying to flag down a boat in the ocean or something. I don't know what the hell was going on with that, but trying to run the mast up the old... Anyway, and the judge ruled, no, you can't block him from... which I find amazing. How could a judge rule that some skin magazine could publish pictures that someone stole from your phone or photo, your video, home video they took? Well, you were taking home video, but again, you know, I find that amazing. And whatever. Let's see. Kemmer P. Flounder and Jeff's here on the board, and everybody's happy. It's a beautiful letter of Friday, and our birthday list includes, David Attenborough. David Attenborough, the British naturalist, is 100 years old today. He's the guy I love to listen to him and watch him on TV. He's responsible for all those amazing nature documentaries on the Discovery Channel, like Planet Earth, Life, Frozen Planet. We're talking about David Attenborough, 100. His brother was Richard Attenborough, the old guy from the original Jurassic Park, the scientist guy who did the animal thing, the dinosaur thing. David Attenborough, 100 years old today. So good for him. Everything all right over there, sir? Mm-hmm. Yeah, okay. And let's see. I'll do a little history thing here because this is an important weekend. On this day in 1914, Congress establishes Mother's Day as the second Sunday in May, the first National Mother's Day to be celebrated the following Sunday. President Woodrow Wilson issued a proclamation, and I didn't know this at the beginning of Mother's Day. Woodrow Wilson, the president, issued a proclamation declaring this first National Mother's Day in 1914 as a day to show the flag in honor of those mothers whose sons had died in war. Again, this was... World War One territory, 1914, first Mother's Day. 404-741-1230, 741-1230. I saw a little video of the funeral for the police officer in Chicago. Are you familiar with this story? This freaking figure's talking about illegal immigrants and stuff and scumbags and stuff like this. A scumbag, a career criminal, 7 or 8 convicted felonies. He's wanted for 2 different things, and a judge let him out. A judge let him out in Chicago. A judge let him out on the street, and then he got caught doing something bad. He got arrested, and he said, "Oh, I swallowed something. I need a hospital." So the police, being nice gentlemen, took the guy to the hospital. Whereupon he stole somebody's gun and shot 2 officers, killed one of them. So the funeral for the dead police officer is today, in light of this guy who got, they finally caught him. This guy who had been released by a judge because of Illinois' so-called Save or Safe program, where it's cashless bail. And this guy had been convicted many times of felonies. He was wanted for 2 other charges, and the judge let him out. And that's how he got caught and then shot the 2 cops and killed 1 police officer. And so J.B. Fatsker, the governor, the big fat load governor, is actually saying, our SAVE Act really wasn't the reason. It was that judge. Yeah, that's it. It was the judge who did it. Yeah, it was the judge's fault, not me, because of the politicians and the freak stinking sanctuary state of Illinois. And the sanctuary city of Chicago, which, by the way, does not have 1 single Republican representative. Chicago City Council is all Democrats. I mean, we all, you know, it's, please. Anyway, freaking horrible. Okay, 341. Kipper P. Flounder and Jeff, 404-741-1230. Jeff, we're going to play cut 5, then 3, and maybe 2 here. And we got a whole bunch of good stuff here to do. In fact, this is pretty funny. Oh, the latest now, have you seen the video in the Gulf of Hormuz where blew up a couple of tankers, stopped them, blew up their, you know, mechanical doing because they were trying to travel through the state. And also 3 American warships were fired upon by Iran. It says here, guided missile destroyer targeted by Iran, faced nonstop incoming fire, and they got blown up. They got all the missiles and drones and small boats got all blown up. But so that was going on. And then we had to shoot up a couple of tankers trying to go through the Gulf of Hormuz. And by the way, Marco Rubio got asked about this. Marco Rubio, Secretary of State, is still over at the Vatican telling the Pope to mind his own stinking business. Well, I'm not sure. He probably didn't put it that way. But Marco Rubio has been meeting with Pope-like people over there, and some idiot reporter asked our Secretary of State, cut number 5 here, Jeff, asked our Secretary of State to explain how come there's still action going on over there.
14: If you fire at a U.S. Navy ship, what are we supposed to do? Say, oh, there's a ceasefire. We're not going to shoot down your drone. That's a stupid question. Of course we fired back at them. They were shooting at us. That's what I would expect to do. Only stupid countries don't shoot back when you're shot at. And we're not a stupid country.
0: I mean, you got to love this guy. In fact, all of a sudden, popping up on news sources are commentaries and opinion pieces about how Marco Rubio is already paving the way to be the next president. I mean, they've already kind of picked him as the guy.
1: He's in fact, minority.
0: In fact, yeah. So am I. I'm picking him as the guy. I don't think it's going to be J.D. Vance. I think Marco Rubio is going to be the next president. Anyway,
1: you'll have a fight. You'll have a fight between the Republicans.
0: Well,
2: you got to hope that they have this figured out to where they all agree on one.
0: Honestly, let me say that. Let's figure this out. I will, maybe it's just a hope. My guess is right now, because of the nature of these 2 guys, and remember when Trump went after all of them, little Marco, and he made fun of everybody, and that's how he won, but this is a different time. I will bet you, after the upheaval of Donald Trump's presidency, I will bet you that, they could make the case that both of those guys, among others, will run for president, and I think that they will make it very clear that they just want the American people to see what does J.D. Vance offer for you, what does Marco Rubio offer for you. They won't, I guarantee you, they'll take the Reagan advice. They're not going to turn on each other. I don't think there's any way that they would get into a spat. I think they would be allowed to maybe disagree on a policy thing or something, but I think it'd be fine. I think they would love the opportunity to make sure that one of those guys is going to be the next president. Pete Davidson, yeah. Please, I'm full of prunes.
1: Yeah. J.D. Vance is going to sit around for 4 years waiting patiently, doing what he's supposed to do, and then say, okay, Marco, you take it.
0: Well, no, I don't think he's saying that. I think he's saying, I want to be your president. Marco's saying, I want to be your president. Here's why I shouldn't. And J.D. says, here's why I should. But I don't think they're going to attack each other. I'm just saying I think they're both going to run, and I think they can do it by saying, I think I'm better for this, and I love Marco, and if you elect him, I'll support him, okay. And if you elect me, he'll support me.
1: Point out any time in our lifetime that something like that has happened.
0: Well, I think this is all different. I think everything's changed. I think Donald Trump has blown up everything. And I think the Republican Party, frankly, is so ready to be united and to say, let's all do this all in one thing and pick one candidate. And then once they decide which one we want, we go with them. I don't know. Maybe I'm being silly, hopeful, and immature, and ignorant.
1: Naive.
0: Naive. That's probably a good word. Okay, could very well be right. Anyway, and by the way, the freaking Pope, for the record, okay, Pope, do your thing, Pope. Call for prayers and everything else. And I don't mean to be demeaning in any way here, but the fact of the matter is, stay out of politics. You can't, as a Pope, hundreds and hundreds of years ago, they used to have whorehouses. They had wives. They had concubines. Okay, we're talking about modern day popes and, regular modern day stuff. Has any Pope's words, since World War I or since, Korea or whatever, has any Pope's words stopped fighting? Has any Pope been saying, I now ask you to put down your arms and love and the jibba ta ta, and they stop fighting? No. They do, it's never, ever, ever going to happen. So do your thing, be your Pope thing and stuff like that, but the Catholic Church is not ever going to have somebody who was ordained as the leader to say, doing some words. In fact, and I'm a little biased because I remember I had to lie to a Catholic priest and sign a document knowing I was lying about agreeing to raise my children Catholic. Because I was going to Vietnam, and I asked my girlfriend to marry me, and she said yes, and we went to a Catholic church to get married, and they said, okay, sign this document. I said, what do you mean? So, well, if you get married, if you're marrying a Catholic, you have to swear that you'll raise your children Catholic. And I said, okay, fine, and I signed it, which is a lie, which I was never had any intention to do that. And I made the commitment verbally to him and signed the paper, and we talked about it, and my wife, as it turned out, felt the same way. She did not want to be coerced into having her children raised Catholic because we had some serious issues about at that time. And also, I didn't like being forced. I'm going to Vietnam. And this guy said, okay, well, if you want to get married, you got to sign this paper. So what am I supposed to do? I mean, see, I bull crap. So I said, yeah, I'll sign it, fine. Anyway, hey, we got married in 6 days' notice. 6 days' notice with 200 people at a sit-down wedding.
2: No pressure.
0: Maybe I should have not signed the document. I'd be a free man. Anyway, no, I wouldn't have my kids if I hadn't done it. I love that girl. Anyway, all right, 3:47. Kipper, Pete, Flounder, Jeff's on the board. All right, so everything's good. So I lied. I cheated. I said, oh, God. I'm so sorry. Our Father who art...
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0: Lady's Choice by Aerosmith here or something, I guess. 1993, Aerosmith entered the American album chart at number one with Get a Grip. Number two in Britain. The album went on to sell more than 20 million copies around the world and won two Grammys for Aerosmith, starting in 1993. Now, see, I, you know, honestly, I don't know how, I don't know how music changed from the Beatles and Rolling Stones and the Dave Clark Five and the Beach Boys and Martha and the Vandellas and Motown in the 60s into the late 60s, early 70s into this. I mean, it's, you know, this whole style of music, the whole thing was, and leading into grunge. I mean, it's not music you could dance to. You can't, you know, sit down with your girlfriend and have it while you're talking. I mean, it's just, it's really just a whole different thing. And I just wondered, I mean, it's just shocking change in the different kind of music that started. I guess it's like going from big band to rock and roll, but still it just seems, I've always kind of remarked about it.
1: But generations always rebel about what, against what came before it. And it seems to get harsher and meaner. And
0: well, that's the other thing. It's definitely way different. I mean, you know, big band is not, you know, wasn't like hate-filled music, and then rock and roll wasn't hate-filled music, but this stuff is like tear down the establishment, and, you know, I mean, just really mean and mean-spirited stuff, a lot of it, music. Anyway, on the other hand, you know, when things change, and I remember the first time I saw my parents doing the twist, you know, I was going to throw up, you know. You don't want to see your parents doing the, you know, modern dance. It's my God, man. Anyway, let's see. Silent Jeff's on the board. Kimmer Pete Flounder in the house. Pete's in the mountains of Macon Recovery Center, of course. And let's see. Birthday. Candace Bergen will be 80 years old tomorrow. I sneak one in there for Saturday. Candace Bergen, 80 years old tomorrow. Billy Joel will be 77 tomorrow, just for the record. And on this day in history, he called it esteemed brain tonic and intellectual beverage. The man who said that was John S. Pemberton. He invented Coca-Cola, previously created an opium-free pain relief medicine to alleviate his addiction to morphine. The reason John Pemberton was addicted to morphine was because he was wounded in 1865 fighting in the Civil War. So Pemberton needed something to help him with his addiction to morphine, so the result was what he called French wine cola. It was made from Peruvian cola, wine, and cola nut. That was in the 1860s, and then in 1886, Atlanta and Fulton County passed prohibition legislation forcing him to make a non-alcoholic version in which he substituted the wine with syrup and called it Coca-Cola. While experimenting with the formula, he accidentally mixed the base with carbonated water. And John Pemberton said, gee, I like this a lot, so I think I'll make this a fountain drink instead of a medicine. I mean, that's apparently how he made the decision. As to make it a medicine, you know, like, you know, whatever. Anyway, he said he was nearly bankrupt and he had terrible health issues, so Pemberton sold the rights to his business partners right before he died. He wanted to keep a share of the ownership to give to his son. His son said, nah, I'd rather have some money.
1: Oh, boy.
0: So the son gave up ownership of Coca-Cola.
1: Always take the points.
0: Take the points. The original formula, which was created as an alternative to morphine, contained about 9 milligrams of cocaine per glass.
1: No, nothing. Mere pittance.
0: Well, now it says here, and again, I didn't have anybody to ask, a typical line of cocaine is 50 to 75 milligrams. If you do, now a line of cocaine is what they mean when you're snorting it with one of those straw things, right? That's a line of cocaine?
1: I wouldn't know.
0: Well, I was going to ask somebody. A line of cocaine is up to 75 milligrams. They were putting 9 milligrams in every single glass of cocaine, of Coca-Cola. It was reduced to trace amounts by the early 1900s, but it wasn't until 1929 that they got rid of the cocaine in Coca-Cola.
1: Damn it. Wouldn't you like to go back in time and try a real one and see what it would be?
0: Hold on. We'll come up. First, Flounder's funny right here.
2: We've been fighting because she learned the word gaslighting recently. That's been a real thorn in my side. Gaslighting is when I say something she disagrees with, apparently. No. Gaslighting is when she's losing an argument. No. Gaslighting, no, it's a real thing. It's a serious thing. Gaslighting is a form of emotional manipulation where you repeatedly lie to someone to sow self-doubt. And I don't do that. I've never done that. But she accuses me of gaslighting so much, I'm starting to believe her. Maybe I am gaslighting. Perhaps I am the gaslighter. Here's a fun game. Next time your partner accuses you of gaslighting, say, it's actually gas lamping. And then hide their phone, cut off the router. Give them no factual basis for dispute, right? It's going to get heated, but stick with it. And she'll find you the next day. And she'll be like, see, I looked online. It's gaslighting. Be like, yeah, I said gaslighting. You said gas lamping. And really commit until she cracks. It's a great way to gain the upper hand psychologically. I saw the most recent Batman movie. The Riddler is my favorite villain, but I was disappointed in the casting. I don't think the Riddler should be a man. The Riddler is a villain who tortures his victims by making them solve puzzles he already knows the answer to. I think a woman is more qualified for that role. I think Lady Riddler would crush that. Just, if you want to save Gotham, you have 3 hours to figure out why I'm mad at you for the whole movie. He's like, can you just tell me? She's like, no, but I'll give you a hint. It's not the reason I said. It's something vaguely related to that. The bat signal is just a dim lamp that says, it's fine. It says it's fine. I don't think a man could be the Riddler. When has a man learned he knows something you don't and not explained it immediately? If the Riddler was a man, he wouldn't give you time to answer. Like, do you know how the blockchain works? I'll tell you how the blockchain works.
3: Who's this guy? Do we know who this is?
4: That is Mr. Matthew Bassar.
3: I love it.
0: All right, boys, coming up, you're going to hear Donald Trump taking on the media once again, and I love it. Coming up on Let It Rip Friday, Anything Goes 106.3. Here we go.
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6: But will it last? I'm Carmen Roberts, Fox News. President Trump announced a short time ago that Russia and Ukraine have agreed to his request for a 3-day ceasefire. But nearly every temporary truce between the two warring nations has quickly collapsed. Fox's Aisha Hosni says the president posted online the truce will start tomorrow.
7: May 9th, May 10th, and May 11th. And that's interesting because that is around Victory Day for Russia. Of course, Vladimir Putin is going to want to have a big military parade. So it sounds like that's something that he was very interested in securing a ceasefire during that time.
6: President Trump says the 3 days will allow for the transfer of 2,000 Russian and Ukrainian prisoners of war. In the Middle East, the U.S. strikes at 4 tankers trying to break the blockade, even as the White House awaits Iran's response to a peace proposal.
8: We're expecting a response from them. We'll see what the response entails.
6: Secretary of State Marco Rubio telling reporters in Rome,
8: the hope is it's something that it can put us into a serious process of negotiation. Obviously, we've seen the reporting overnight that Iran has established or trying to establish some agency that's going to control traffic in the straits. That would be very problematic. That would actually be unacceptable.
6: And the U.S. State Department says it is arranging for a repatriation flight for the safe return of American passengers aboard the Dutch cruise ship impacted by a hantavirus outbreak.
9: The MV Hondius, the site of a deadly hantavirus outbreak with more than 140 passengers and crew on board, is expected to reach a Spanish island off the coast of West Africa this weekend. 17 of those on board are Americans. At least 3 passengers have died and several others are sick.
6: Fox's Tanya J. Powers and the Virginia Supreme Court erases a voter-approved Democratic redistricting plan, saying lawmakers violated procedure when placing the amendment on the ballot. America's listening to Fox News.
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0: No, I'm afraid that is not the new theme for Neil Bortz. Neil couldn't join us today. He's in traffic. I think we all know what that means. There are people around. He would have, you know, had to be talking with people looking in his window from the lane next door. And we had a meeting and said, we don't want to put him through that. It just wouldn't be fair. Neil can't join us today because he's driving around and can't make it. You rat! Come on! What's the matter with you? Pull over! Oh, sorry. I tease, I joke. Kimmer, Pete's up in the mountains of Macon in the rehab center. Flounder's here and Silent Chef's on the board. And this is Vangelis. I love this tune. I think it's a beautiful song. Da, da, da, da, doom. And it kind of wobbles off and follows itself. Just beautiful music. Just beautiful music. I love this music. And again, I think of the Chariots of Fire, and I think of the movie. And if you
1: vacation when Chevy Chase and his son are
0: exactly,
1: running towards the amusement
0: park. Yeah, they're running
1: park.
0: In the ocean. Or even better, when I hate this.
1: Use your words. Say it.
0: Peter Graves, but the other one, who did,
2: Leslie Nielsen.
0: Leslie Nielsen, when he's running in the beach with the Elvis's wife, in the movie,
1: The Naked Gun.
0: Naked Gun, yeah.
1: Had to go around 285 to get there, huh?
0: It takes me a while, mister. You wait till you get here. See if you're doing what I'm doing at my age. See how you're going to be pulling off. Anyway, Vangelis, I'm easily confused. It was on this day, went to number one and the singles chart in America, 1982. Number one, Chariots of Fire, his only number one. Vangelis was accused of plagiarizing Chariots of Fire from a song by another Greek composer named Stavrafilos Papadopoulos. I might have added a couple. Called City of Violence. Vangelis won by going into court and convincing the judge to let him bring in his keyboard setup to demonstrate for the court his method of composing by improvising new music. And he convinced the judge, and ball game. Let's see, a birthday list. How about that naughty little Melissa Gilbert? She's kind of a cutie. Remember her? 62 years old today. Laura Ingalls Wilder on Little House on the Prairie. Melissa Gilbert, 62, grew up and married Timothy Busfield. Poindexter from Revenge of the Nerds, but you may know him as Elliot Weston on 30-something. And a bunch of other things, too. Melissa Gilbert, 62 years old today. And on this day in history, the Doomsday Man survived. 1902. A volcano outside the city of Saint-Pierre, Martinique, on the island. A volcano erupts, killing almost every single one of the 30,000 inhabitants. In about 3 or 4 minutes. 30,000 died in a couple of minutes, 1902, Saint-Pierre, Martinique Island. Ludger Silberis lived because he was locked in a prison solitary confinement cell. Mm-hmm. The night before the volcanic eruption, Silberis got into a fight, was thrown into jail overnight for assault. The single-person cell was a bomb-proof magazine with stone walls, like an ammunition magazine storage area, stone walls partially underground and no windows. The only opening was a small slit in a door facing away from the volcano. Early in the morning of May 8th, 1902, the Mount Pelee volcano on Martinique Island erupted. It sent a cloud of ash and rock at speeds of more than 100 miles an hour into the city of Saint-Pierre. It reached temperatures of something like 1,000 degrees centigrade, almost 2,000 degrees Fahrenheit. That's how hot it got, almost 2,000 degrees. Flattened the city, burned or suffocated pretty much everything that was breathing and the entire population of 30,000 people, dead, suffocated, burning in less than a minute. This guy Silberis urinated on his clothing and used it to block the vent in his door. He managed to avoid breathing the deadly searing hot fumes, but he still received deep burns on his hands, arms, legs, and back. And he wasn't even found for 4 days when rescue teams heard him screaming.
3: God, cooked him like a brick
0: pizza. The only other survivor of the 30,000 people in the direct path of the lava flow was a girl who, when the volcano began to erupt, jumped in a boat and rowed to a cave where she and her friends used to play pirates. The young girl was also badly burned. She was found unconscious after having washed out to sea in the boat. This guy Silberus later joined Barnum and Bailey's circus, billed as the man who lived through Doomsday. And he was the first black guy ever to star in Barnum and Bailey's greatest show on earth. What a story!
3: Oh, there's a great book about that. You know how they knew something was going to happen?
0: I don't. Animals, probably.
3: Well, first the rats, and then the snakes kept running into the city.
0: Yeah. Oh, in, running into the city. Yeah,
3: yeah,
0: sure.
3: To get to the ocean.
0: Yeah. Wow. And, you know, trust the animals. Tsunamis, you know, the animals go first. Anyway, what a freaking story. 1902, St. Martinique. Aye, aye, aye. All right, 409-409. Sorry, we don't have Neil Bortz. God bless him. He and the lovely missus are driving around, and there's some thing going on, so he can't join us. And that's a shame, but he'll be back in, you know, whenever he feels. No, next week, I'm sure it'll be a fine thing. Maybe we'll get double whammy next week or something. Because I had a lot of things. I'd love to hear him talk about all the legal stuff going on. Donald Trump won a case or two, and anything. There's a lot of stuff going on. Okay, speaking of Donald Trump, the latest on the military action, we've been firing in boats that fired at us in the Straits of Hormuz, and there's a peace plan in the works for Russia and Ukraine, so things are happening. And President Trump, today at the White House, once again, he went live. He just, Donald Trump opens up his government every day and went live. We're going to cut number three here coming up, Jeff. Donald Trump met with Golden Star moms and Angel moms. These are women who lost children either to the illegal Biden sneak-in killers or who were casualties of military action. And he met with these mothers today, and he was taking questions from the reporters, as he always does. And then this girl from ABC asked him about some of the reconstruction stuff going on, and Donald Trump responded this way.
4: Mr. President, we are here against the backdrop of the war in Iran. Why focus on all these projects right now?
5: You know why? Because I want to keep our country beautiful and safe.
6: Yeah,
5: beautiful also.
6: I haven't changed anything.
5: We're fixing up the reflecting pond to the Lincoln Memorial, the Washington Monument, and you say, why are you fixing it up? Because you can understand dirt maybe better than I can, but
0: you
5: I don't
0: can
5: allow
0: understand
5: it.
0: Dirt.
5: This is one of the worst reporters. She's with ABC Fake News, and she's a horror show. She's saying, why would you bother fixing this up? Why would I bother taking 11 or 12 truckloads of filth out of the water in front of the Lincoln Monument? That's what made our country great. Beauty made our country. People made our country great. A question like that is a disgrace to our country.
0: I mean, I just love this. And he goes right to their face. I mean, there's no, you know, there's no backstab or stuff. Right? He's just, you know, you're the weird disgrace. You're the
3: Why
0: worst.
3: Why wouldn't he clean that up? That's his job to clean something, to have that cleaned.
0: Yeah.
3: And that was a stupid question.
0: Yeah.
3: Why would you go to the trouble of cleaning this up? Why not let everything just fall apart then, according to the media?
0: Yeah. Well, not only that, but, you know, see what the media did is her question deliberately got Donald Trump to have to do something that wasn't really part of what was going on just to try to make him look bad. Her question was to try to say, you know, with all this war going on, what are you doing this for? The American people don't care. But, you know, it's one of those things to try to make him explain himself as though he did something wrong. This is the way the media thinks. Instead of saying, you know, just saying, why are you doing it? You know, what are you up here? What's going on? Just ask him, why is he doing it? They had to try to make a political thing out of it. And so he's ignoring something so he can move. It's just, you know, he's freaking people. You know, I mean, it's the media. It's just not, it's not what it used to be. And he called him out, thank goodness. And by the way, social media is erupting like crazy after the Democrats. The latest story is about the Virginia Supreme Court ruling that gerrymandered help the black people get elected business in Virginia is a complete crock. And they can't do it. It's illegal, unconstitutional. So it's off the drawing board. And they got to go back to the old one. And they spent something like $64 million of the Democrat Party trying to going through this fight. Gone. Lost for nothing. Nearly 70 million unconstitutional gerrymandered gerrymandering scheme in Virginia, a major setback for the Democrats. Other maps in Texas, North Carolina, Missouri, Florida, Tennessee, carving out more seats for the GOP. Looking at maps in Louisiana and South Carolina as well, including Georgia for that matter later. Joaquin the Scream Jeffries said it's an undemocratic action. No, you did the undemocratic action by trying to fix an election for people based on the color of their skin, you slime bag. Oh my God. Anyway, and by the way, in fact, let's do, well, we'll come back and do it. Some more reaction. In fact, one of those states that's changed now was Tennessee. And you'll have some ironic reaction to what's happening in Tennessee. Also, Ocasio-Bang-Bang, Yo Stupidio mocked for saying, well, nobody can earn $1 billion. Oh yeah. Well, it's coming up. 14 minutes after four. Let it rip Friday. How you doing? We got Pete's tweets coming up. We got a game. In fact, let's do, you want to do a game? Let's do a game. We'll do a game coming up here. The next few minutes. I'll open it. All right, look out. Here we go. Stand by.
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7: Well, my friends, let's see what I can come up with to reinforce in your mind how bad Democrats really are. You do know what an ICE detainer is. Immigration and Customs Enforcement learns that an illegal alien is being held for a local infraction in some city. ICE says, we'd like to have him after you're finished with him. The city says, no, we're a sanctuary city. No deal. We're not turning him over to you. So how has that worked out for New York? Since New York became a sanctuary state, they have released 6,947 criminal illegal aliens. Since January of this year, the crimes committed by these illegal aliens include 29 murders, 2,509 assaults, 199 burglaries, 392 dangerous drug offenses, 300 weapons offenses, 207 sexual predatory offenses. You want an example? Well, on April the 9th, a New York City Queens District Attorney, Melinda Katz, announced Roman Amatatila is being charged with arson and 8 counts of second-degree murder for setting a fire that killed 4 people in an apartment building, including a 3-year-old girl. And yes, Roman is an illegal alien. So this accused mass murderer is being held in New York by the Department of Corrections, and they refuse to give ICE any information about this prisoner, and they're flatly stating if Roman is ever released, the New York Department of Corrections will not notify the Department of Homeland Security, so this man can be deported. Please note that all sanctuary jurisdictions in this country are controlled by Democrats. They just don't want Joe Biden's good work undone. Neil Bortz, Extra 106.3.
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13: There was something in the air that night. The stars were bright. Fernando,
0: I have this on my magic music stick. I love ABBA. Sounds of the gunfire and the cannons. ABBA 1976, their third number one, Fernando. ABBA's biggest selling single. I'm surprised at that. I love it, but I'm surprised. Their third number one in Britain went on to become ABBA's biggest selling single, Fernando, with sales of over 10 million. Benny Andersson and Bjorn Undervernen, the song carried the working title of Tango. Fernando was not originally released as an ABBA song, but as a solo single by band member Annie Friedfried Lingenstuten Fürstenden. I might have added a couple. Featured on her 1975 solo album, Frieda Ensom, whatever. But Fernando's her biggest selling 10 million. How about Take a Chance and, you know, those other ones? I'm really surprised. I love the song, though. I love the haunting. I love the harmony, and I love the haunting nature. ABBA. Here we go. Kimmer, Pete, Flounder, and Silent Jeff on the board. To the phone calls, take a priority. Wild Bill, hey, you're on the radio, man. Happy Friday. What's going on?
14: Happy Friday to you. Hey, 2 years ago, I went to the ABBA Museum in Stockholm, Sweden.
0: Oh, no kidding. And what was that like?
14: Oh, yeah. It's a great experience. And you sit down, they have shows, they have recordings, they have all the memorabilia. It's several stories.
0: I'll be darned. Cool.
14: Yeah. But what I was calling about is I have a business plan. I'm going to start an online poll, a pool. And you send me $5, $4 goes in the pool, I'll keep $1. And what the pool is whoever guesses the closest number to how many tens of millions the billionaires are going to send to AOC's opponent when her next election comes up.
0: You know, in fact, by the way, hold on, let me get that story because this is freaking hysterical. Hold on, I got it. Crap, now I can't find it. Hold on, don't leave me, I swear to God. Here it is. Ocasio-Bank Bagnio Stupidio being roundly criticized and scorned after she said, you can't earn $1 billion. You can't earn that. You get maybe market power. You got to break rules. You got to do all sorts of abusing labor laws. You pay people less than they're worth. You're cheating your employees. Nobody can earn $1 billion. And some of the reaction includes the guy who says, no, you misunderstand. You can't earn $1 billion.
14: Yeah, but just think think about that. The big, you know, politics is all about money. One with the most money usually wins.
0: Yeah.
14: And the billionaires need to take some action on this. If each one of them gave $20 million or $100 million to her opponent, she's toast.
0: You know, and by the way, it's really unbelievable because the billionaires are, you know, basically fleeing. And yet, how unusual was it when Carmela's side piece, the worst presidential candidate ever, who claimed that she was the best candidate ever, spent $2 billion and didn't win? I mean, you know, how could she? And by the way, now tell me if you think I'm wrong. I think they still think she may be the front runner to be the Democratic nominee again.
14: We can only hope. I want to see her in a debate with either J.D. Vance or Rubio.
0: Oh, man. I mean, either one would just clean her clock. I mean, did we forget the word salad queen? I mean, how could she not be embarrassed to even be seen in public? Oh, well.
14: I love it when Trump calls AOC a low intelligence.
0: Yeah, I know, low IQ. Yeah, she's just low IQ, you know.
14: She absolutely is. She doesn't understand math.
0: Yeah, but she was a great bartender and got a great rack on her, so I guess that counts. And the woman can dance. Anyway, Wild Bill, thanks, man. You have yourself a great weekend. Wild Bill on the Kevin Repeating Founder and Little Jeff on the board there. Let's see. Let's do a quick birthday here, if you don't mind. How about John Corbett? Is 65 tomorrow. John Corbett, of course, known for the TV series Northern Exposure. He was also one of Sherry, what's her name? Sex in the City, not Cherry, Cherry. Oh, God, I hate when I do this. I was just thinking.
3: You're up at 5 a.m., right?
0: Yeah, 5:20 usually.
3: And you're looking at these and writing these things down to do
0: it
3: later.
0: It doesn't concern you.
3: Carrie. Does it come to you to actually look up or just ask Grok these names to...
0: No.

0: To be honest with you, I'm surprised he wasn't like
1: I thought he'd be huge.
0: Yeah,
1: like, you know, like Jim Krasinski.
0: Like Pratt.
1: I thought he'd be kind of like him.
0: The guy Pratt. What's his name? Pratt from 30 Rock or not? The other one there, Parks and Rec, and then all the Star movies where playing a tough guy.
1: Chris Pratt.
0: Yeah, Chris Pratt. Really, very, very surprising. Did I do a history thing? No, here. Oh, this is cool. I love this story too. And again, Neil Bortz couldn't join us. He's out and about and, could not get a place to get a satellite signal or whatever. So, but hopefully next week and everything will be fine. He's doing fine. And don't forget, you can hear him on every Tuesday morning around 7:25 on the morning show. And then, every day they repeat something from the day before. So on Wednesday mornings, I think around 6:30, they'll repeat the Neil Bortz from Tuesday. So you get to hear him twice if you want. Now, on this day in history, I love this law case. 1858, considered his most famous case. Attorney Abraham Lincoln uses the moon to defend his client accused of murder. Lincoln was friends with a guy named Duff Armstrong, whose recently deceased father offered to defend him free of charge. They were friends. Charles Allen testified at the trial that just before midnight, he saw this guy Armstrong strike a guy named Metzger with a slug shot, which is one of those weights tied to a leather thong like David and Goliath. What do we used to call those? What the hell would we call? Pete, what's the name of that thing? Not a slingshot, but the thing David and Goliath, where you put the rock in the little pouch and swing it around and throw it. What the hell's that called?
1: Slingshot.
0: A slingshot, I guess. A old fashioned. Anyway, I think it was a leather thong with a slug shot in it. They called it here. Anyway, Allen claimed that he was 150 feet away at the time when he saw this. When Lincoln asked Mr. Allen how he could possibly identify Mr. Armstrong in the middle of the night from that distance, it was like freaking midnight or something. He said, "Oh, I could tell by the light of the full moon." Okie dokie. So Abe Lincoln took out an almanac and showed the jury and the judge that at the time of the murder, the moon was in its first quarter and riding low on the horizon, just about to set. Lincoln claimed that not only was the witness lying about the full moon, it would have been impossible to have enough moonlight to see clearly that night, proving he was lying. The jury agreed, and Lincoln got his client acquitted. The case known as the Almanac Trial, Abe Lincoln, and this was in 1858, before, of course, he became president. 428, Kimmer, Pete Flounder, Jeff on the board, everything's good. Oh, let's do a game. Here we go.
1: Yep. Due to the 180-year-old story you just went minutes on,
0: We can't do the game.
1: We do not have time.
0: Well, we're going to do it, by God, we're doing it at 4 or something like that. Okay, I screwed up, I'm sorry.
2: Way to pay attention, Jeff.
0: No, everything's fine. Everything's good. We'll be fine. We'll be totally
1: good. It wasn't Jeff's fault.
0: No,
2: it
0: wasn't
2: Jeff's fault. Yeah, he was ready for the game. It was my fault.
0: It's always my fault.
1: No one will be allowed to leave the show during the riveting Abraham Lincoln recount.
0: Well, I thought it was a fun history thing. You know, they can do it in the morning with their stupid, you know, Tuck's Tales or whatever. What the hell is it? It's the smart one's tales from the life. What the hell they call that in the morning?
2: Story time.
0: Yeah. The smart guy's story place or something. And they can do that, and that's fine, but I do it, and I get ripped. It's unbelievable.
2: Exactly.
0: Yeah, duh.
2: That's how it works.
0: Anyway, a couple of other things here on gerrymandering and stuff like that. Again, Virginia had their business thrown out. And we're going to play cut number two here, Jeff. This is a pretty funny story. Tennessee passed a new congressional map, and it flips the final Democrat seat to Republican, mostly, and so they've been going nuts. In Tennessee, they had these women climbing on desks and fighting with the police, and they're just going crazy saying it's all racist and racist and racist. But the fact of the matter is, it's going to mean that the woman named, there's going to be a black woman in this district, and she's going to be running against a white person. The black woman is a Republican, and the white person is a Democrat, but the liberals are still trying to say it's racist. Anyway, here's our cut number two. See if you can figure it out.
3: It's a little ironic that the woman now who is likely going to win the 9th district in Tennessee is a black Republican woman as a result of this redistricting effort. It's likely going to be a black Republican woman who beats that old white man.
4: Could I make this very simple point? process?
5: We're going to take a quick break, and then Tesla and Congressman.
0: Yeah, let's take a break. Yeah, that's Scott Jennings. He was piping in there with that stupid CNN.

0: CNN business. But again, how can you call it racism? You got a black woman who's probably going to win the race, and they can still call it, what, reverse racism? These freaking people. Talk about gaslighting. Did we just hear about gaslighting? Yeah. Jeez.
1: Don't pay attention to what you're seeing with your own eyes.
0: Yeah.
1: Just listen to what we're telling you.
0: Yeah. I mean, it's true. It's exactly what they're doing.
1: It's Marxism. It's what exactly.
0: It's unfreaking believable. All right. Also, coming up more on this guy, Nick Shirley, and also you'll hear from Spencer Pratt, who's, and again, I will salute Air Force Joe for correcting me when I thought we were talking about Karen Bass, the mayor of Los Angeles. We were actually referring to Katie Porter running for governor of California. So thank you, Air Force Joe. Yesterday called that in, and I didn't get a chance to thank him on the air, so I'm thanking you now. 431, Kimber Pete Flounder, Jeffins, Letterman Friday. Look out.
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0: All right, now you know. There's
10: welcome
0: a lot of things happen.
10: Halftime
0: start
10: update.
0: Early in the morning.
10: Let's check in with Pete
0: and then
10: the
0: a lot of things, you know.
10: Stories prepared.
0: Got the straight golf thing. You got
10: covered.
0: Virginia court. I mean, a lot of things happen. You know, I didn't get to everything a lot of times.
1: Well, I'm looking at this right now. You sent 12 stories.
0: I tried
1: right?
0: to hold back today.
1: 12
0: yeah.
1: stories. You have done 3.
0: Well, that's. That's not that good. I got him right here. All right. Boyfriend shocking. South Carolina couple age gap. Georgia mayor. Vanity Fair. A license plate. New Jersey. Oh, we got it all. We got all this.
1: Abe Lincoln update.
0: Abe Lincoln. Well, no. Mr. Smarty Pants. Just for that, I'm going to do a very short history thing coming up here right before our game.
1: Oh, here we go.
0: But first.
1: We'll do the game next hour, folks.
0: No, we're going to do it right now. Our birthday, first, includes Bono is 66 years old tomorrow, and Linda Evangelista tomorrow is 61 years old, famous model and stuff like that. Now, I'll do a very abbreviated history note here for you today. On this day in 2010, live from New York, it's Betty White. A Facebook group was formed called Betty White to Host SNL Please, unquote. The request was a Facebook Get Betty White on SNL Saturday Night Live. The request proved so popular, executive producer Lorne Michaels took it as a sign he needed to get that gal signed up for the gig right now. So Betty White hosted the show on this day in 2010 when she was a measly 83 years old. Betty White not only was the oldest person to host the show, she also won an Emmy. And when Betty White was alive, she literally was older than sliced bread. Betty White was older than sliced bread. Anyway, starting now, I have in 2010. Okay, now, 4:38. Hey, hi-yo. Hey, Kimmer P. Flounder, Jeff on the board. And it's Johnny Olsen. Who's going to play Holy Crap, Pete's Got a Game?
1: All right. You ready?
0: I'm ready.
11: Ready.
0: Yeah.
1: Flounder will go first.
0: All right.
1: What we're
0: going to
1: do here is you're going to tell me, Flounder, what team you think, what college football team has the most active players in the NFL right now. And what we're going to do, you each will pick three. You'll go back and forth, pick three teams, and then we'll add up and see who's got the winner.
0: Okay, good.
1: Who
0: right,
1: is
0: so
1: your number one team, Flounder?
11: Georgia.
1: Georgia. All right. Georgia.
0: He's fixed Georgia.
1: All right. I see it written down there. Okay. Kimmer, who are you going with?
0: I will pick Alabama.
1: You will go with Alabama. Okay.
11: Damn
1: writing
11: it.
1: Down Alabama's. All right. Flounder?
0: What?
11: That's yours. let's see. How about Michigan?
1: Michigan. All right, I'm writing down
0: Flounder.
1: Michigan's here. Okay, and now it's your turn, Kimmer.
0: Currently in the NFL playing, as I was just saying, currently in the NFL.
1: Yes,
0: Ohio State.
1: Ohio State. Okay, all right. Got that down there. Okay,
0: one
1: what's
0: more
1: your final team, Flounder?
11: I will go with Oklahoma.
0: Okay.
1: Oklahoma. All right, we got Oklahoma
0: let's
1: here.
0: See.
1: Gotta look. I gotta go a ways to find this one. Oh boy.
0: Uh oh. That's a bad sign.
11: Yes, that's not good.
1: All right, I found him.
0: Oh, yeah. Right.
1: What's your last one?
0: Let's see. I will say USC.
1: USC.
0: Oh, that's another one way down there. That's no good either.
1: Okay, I've got USC here.
0: All right. Flounder,
1: Georgia,
0: Michigan, and Oklahoma.
1: All right, Flounder, Georgia has 65.
0: Wow.
1: That's
0: currently
1: right.
0: Playing? That can't be possible.
1: Currently playing, mostly with the Philadelphia Eagles defense.
0: Wow, I guess.
1: Michigan, 57.
0: Holy criminy.
1: Georgia's number two. Michigan is number three. So that was that. You got off to a great start there, Flounder.
11: I got two.
0: Yeah. Big.
1: And then you said Oklahoma.
0: Yeah. How many got that?
1: Which has 20.
0: Well, still, that's not bad.
1: So what do we got here? So, okay, we got 8, 13, 143, you'd say.
0: Okie dokie.
1: My math is correct on top of my head here. Kimmer went with Alabama, which is number one.
0: Number one. Hey-o.
1: With 68.
0: 68.
11: That was going to be
1: went
11: my
1: Ohio
11: second pick.
1: State.
0: Ohio State.
1: Ohio State. 57. Ohio State is actually third.
0: Oh, my goodness.
1: Third, yeah. So they are 57.
0: So I'm ahead of Flounder by three.
1: Michigan.
0: Yeah.
1: And then you picked,
0: USC.
1: Who's your third?
0: USC.
1: USC has 39.
0: I win. Oh, my God.
1: Yeah. I think Kimmer won. Yes.
0: I can't believe I won by 19. Or I won by 22.
1: That's 14,
0: 22.
1: 15,
0: I won by 22.
1: Like 160 something. Yeah.
0: Yeah. I won by 22. Well. I'll be damned. Now, that's rare.
11: Yeah. Kimmer 1, Flounder 57.
0: I'll be damned. Well, there you go. Hey, well, that's kind of cool. But that's a lot of, wow. Are those basically the teams that have them all? I mean, are there, who else, anybody else got a lot that
1: 12.
0: Surprised you?
1: Top 12, Bama, Georgia, Michigan, Ohio State, Penn State surprised me.
0: Penn State.
1: Notre Dame up there, Texas, LSU, Oregon, Florida, and Missouri and Ole Miss. Those are the top 12, I think.
0: I didn't think of Florida. That's not, I wouldn't have thought of Oregon. Was it mostly linemen or something, I wonder?
1: I wouldn't say that. I'd say more like wide
0: defensive
1: receivers.
0: Backs
1: they got a lot of running backs,
0: stuff.
1: Wide receivers, yeah. Stuff. Yeah, huh. Defensive backs.
0: Cool.
1: Well,
0: that was fun. Excellent. Kimmer P. Flounder, Jeff on the board, 443. Our number is 404-741-1230, 741-1230. Let's see. A lot of fraud going around in these days. Ilhan Omar, the ice pirate Somalian in Minnesota, is now saying, I didn't do anything wrong to get all this, for millions and billions of dollars in fraud here. It was the governor. Yeah, it was the governor who did it all. She's kind of denying anything. There's also fraud investigations going on in, places that's going to be going into California real soon. And for the record, this guy, Nick Shirley, he's making a lot of rounds. In fact, I think he was on Glenn Beck today for a long time talking about when he went to Cuba. And they followed him, they tracked him, they spied on him, and he said, Cuba's in worse shape than you ever thought. And Donald Trump ready to take it over because it looks like it's falling apart. It's decrepit, it's broken, it's shambles. Nobody's going to school, nobody can eat. I mean, he said it's horrible. And they followed him around the whole time, Nick Shirley. Well, he was also on, we're going to play cut number four here, Jeff. He was also on a podcast with Stephen A. Smith, and they were talking about investigating fraud in various communities around the country, and Stephen A. Smith tried to make a thing about how they were doing it and what it would mean, and Nick Shirley, I think, kind of shut him down. Cut number four right here.
10: Supporters say you expose real corruption, but critics say your reporting fuels suspicion toward immigrant communities. Do you worry there's a line between exposing fraud and creating fear?
12: No, I think fraud's all of our dollars. I mean, when you pay taxes, it's just as much as a Republican dollar as a Democrat dollar. And I think these politicians need to stop using immigrant communities to commit fraud.
10: And that's what you think this is about. They're using migrants and immigrants to commit fraud. That's what you believe this is all about?
12: Yeah. In a lot of these cases, Minnesota, they use the Somalians. In California, they use the Armenians. And they let that happen for years upon years.
0: And by the way, in Ohio, it's also Somalians. And they're doing it on purpose. In fact, I think there was some testimony where it said that even in Somalia, they know, hey, if you can get to America, you get to Minnesota and Ohio because we'll take care of you. I mean, they literally, it's planned. Because they know that, you know, and by the way, I hope, you know, I know they're not letting this go, but we need to see more people in jail or on the lam or something. So anyway, 4:45 already, holy cow. 404-741-1230 if you'd like to join us. Holy Crap It Sports is coming up. We got Pete's tweets and the latest on the thing. And also a couple of social dating type relationship things coming up here too. On 106.3, happy Friday. How's it going? Let it rip. Here we go.
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0: Here we go. Mr. Dillon speaking.

0: Yeah, but Bob Dylan, 19... Oh, hold on a minute. We've got a... I'm playing a harmonica with Bob Dylan. The promotional film for Bob Dylan's Subterranean Homesick Blues, the filming for the film took place in the side of the Savoy Hotel in London. Actors in the background for the filming of the promotional film were Allen Ginsberg and Bob Newworth. The original clip, actually the opening segment of D.A. Pennebaker's film, Don't Look Back, a documentary on Bob Dylan's 1965 tour of England. In the film, Dylan came up with the idea, holds up cue cards for the camera with selected words and phrases from the lyrics. The cue cards were written by Donovan, Allen Ginsberg, Bob Newworth, and Dylan himself. And while staring at the camera, he flipped the cards as the song played. 1965, Dylan, Subterranean, etc. There you go. Playing the harmonica with Bob Dylan. Anyway, come on, people.
1: Like him.
0: What's that? You couldn't really tell the difference, could you? Shut up. Our birthday list includes... Oh, this is for you, Pete Davis. Our birthday list includes the troubadour, the folk singer, the balladeer, Mr. Love Song, Dave Mason, 80 years old today. Dave Mason
2: Kemmer.
0: With his loving ballads of
2: Kemmer.
0: Sweet love
2: Kemmer.
0: And romance. Yes.
2: Kemmer.
0: Sorry, yeah.
2: Dave Mason died a week ago.
0: Well, he would have been 80 today.
2: Yes, we did a whole thing. You did this same
1: thing. Yeah, you did this last week.
2: Died.
0: I know, I forgot it's because he died. I thought it was because he was doing something special.
2: Just because you were just being a jerk one day and decided to do that?
0: No.
2: I'll go off to Dave Mason today.
0: I know, I swear to God.
2: Same
0: it was on the list. It was on the list. It was on the list. I even looked it up. But again, I didn't check with Grimes. Well, I forgot. I remember the name, and I remember doing it. And I'm sorry. Sorry, Dave.
2: Let the man rest in peace.
0: I know he should be resting. You would have been 80. He didn't quite make it to Kimmer time, but that's, you know, hey, who does? I mean, you know, ever think about it. You know, by the way, I keep thinking about that. Just any second, just boing, it's over. I mean, it's just... And now, a little history note here for you. 1980, I'm kind of surprised that it was this late date in time, but it makes sense when you think about it this way. 1980. Existing only as laboratory specimens, smallpox. On this day in 1980, certified by the World Health Assembly as obsolete. This was the first time a disease had been absolutely eradicated by man. The last known case of smallpox was in Birmingham, England, 2 years earlier, 1978, and it was a horrible tragedy. The virus escaped from a research lab. The researcher who accidentally let it out committed suicide. It's estimated that smallpox in the 20th century killed up to 500 million people. Half a billion people in 100 years. It was eradicated by a massive vaccination and containment program. The eradication was aided by the fact that humans are the only reservoir for smallpox infection, and asymptomatic carriers did not exist. So if you didn't have it, you didn't have it, and you couldn't spread it. Anyway, the 1980 officially...
1: She's a giver.
0: Eradicated. What's that?
1: She's a carrier.
0: Are you talking about Britney Spears again? Or anyway, 455, holy cow, holy cow, holy cow. Kemmer P. Flounder, 404, and Jeff, 404-741-1230. Let me propose this to you and see what you think. And after 5 o'clock, we'll have Holy Crap and Sports coming up, and maybe we'll talk about this kind of relationship. I got a couple of relationship things here for you. First of all, a woman named Lindsay Hall is a public relations professional, and she has a Substack thing called Lindsay Hall Writes. Anyway, she did an essay where she stumbled upon her boyfriend's ChatGPT and then had to dump him. She said she accidentally came across it. I'm going to set this up, and we'll go to a thing here before the news, and then we'll come back and finish it. She said she borrowed her boyfriend's laptop. He was sitting beside her on the couch sleeping. She wanted to respond to a client of hers when her phone died, so she looked at her boyfriend's laptop, whom she had the number for it, and she found what's called a modern-day girlfriend's nightmare, a ChatGPT chat called Relationship Issues and Uncertainty. And the girlfriend said, I looked at those words, and I thought, oh, my God, I wish I hadn't read that. Now, here's where I'm certain many will piously tell me I dug my own grave. I invaded his privacy. Yes, I never should have read what I read. The man's allowed to share private thoughts with a robot he never intended me to see. Yes, I know that's true. But I dare you to come across your partner's chat job thing and read those words and not be totally unraveled with all your moral senses. The focus would be on the chaos of her three cats, about which her ex had never been a huge fan. And she said the chat bot's analysis after he asked for advice from the chat box, she froze her eyes when she landed on the final line of the AI bot's analysis, quote, to the guy, from what you're sharing, you should consider ending the relationship. Hmm. The boy had asked the question of the robot saying, should I be in love after 3.5 months? You know, a question about her lifestyle, her sensitive nature, her eating disorder history, her writing, and her three cats. And then there's a whole attraction thing, he said. It's not what I think, I'm a dime, I'm realistic, but this man's entire love language was rooted in physical affection. Anyway, what floored her most is the pro and con list. There was no pro list. And she's shell-shocked about what happened when she confronted him. It's all coming up. 4:58. A little Flounder's funny here. The news after the news, we'll finish up the whole thing for you.
1: It's just different. Kids today through the drive-thru, you get whatever you want. It's all about your happiness. And just what kind of sauces? Does everybody got the sauces that they want? How many sauces? 3 sauces or 2 sauces? Did you get the cheese or the malt or whatever? Did you get a large drinker? Because we want you to be happy all the time. And I just want to... When I was a kid, my dad would have a carload full of us pull up to McDonald's drive-thru, order an apple pie for himself, and drive away. Didn't even look back. I'm in the backseat like Oliver Twist. Father.
0: Father.
1: Can I just smell your pie, Father? Just one gentle whiff of your sweet pie. Oh, it is glorious, Father. One day I shall have my own pie.
0: May I have another?
3: Tim Hawkins right there.
0: Tim Hawkins, there you go. All right, coming up, the relationship quiz. Also, what if you're 60 and she's 24? And some strict rules about your relationship that seem to work. And that's getting a lot of social media tread, too. Coming up, Kimber, Pete, Flounder, Silent Jeff on the board, and it's almost 5 o'clock. Holy crap, it's sports, and we got tweets, and a beautiful day in the neighborhood. And hope you're having a great day going into the weekend, too. All right, look out, 106.3, here we go, stand by.
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5: 3 days to swap prisoners. I'm Carmen Roberts, Fox News. President Trump says Russia and Ukraine agreed to his request for a 3-day truce that will facilitate the transfer of 2,000 prisoners of war. It starts tomorrow.
6: And the dates are very interesting as we pull up the Truth Social here. May 9th, May 10th, and May 11th. And that's interesting because that is around Victory Day for Russia. Of course, Vladimir Putin is going to want to have a big military parade. It also goes on to say that it will include a suspension of all kinetic activity, also a prisoner swap of 1,000 prisoners. We haven't seen a number like that for a while, 1,000 prisoners from each country.
5: Fox's Aisha Hazmi at the White House. Still no word from Iran over whether it will accept the latest peace plan.
7: We're expecting a response from them today at some point.
5: Secretary of State Marco Rubio explains to reporters in Rome what may be holding things up.
7: Their system is still highly fractured and a bit dysfunctional as well, so that may be serving as an impediment. I hope it's a serious offer. I really do.
5: And there's more military action, though, than diplomatic action. U.S. CENTCOM says the U.S. has struck several tankers that tried to run the blockade and head to Iranian ports. A major blow to Democrats today as the Virginia Supreme Court strikes down a voter-approved Democratic congressional redistricting plan, and the court ruled state lawmakers violated procedures when putting it on the ballot.
3: And for that reason, they say the congressional district maps issued by the court in 2021, they've got to use for the upcoming congressional election. This was a state matter. Virginia's Supreme Court made this decision. It's not out of the realm of possibility that challengers to this decision would try to get to the Supreme Court to say that there is some U.S. constitutional violation in the way that this ruling was made.
5: Fox's Shannon Bream. That decision could reshape the battle for Congress. 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
9: Herp! Huh! Herp, help, herp, herp, herp, herp, herp, herp, herp, herp. 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Left shoulder, right up like, ready on your dog target. 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Road guards out. Huh! Herp. Hello, herp. Look out. It's only me. It's only the Kimmer. With Pete Davis in the mountains of Macon and Flounder at the controls, along with Silent Jeff on the board here today. 106.3, it's only we. 106.3 with the Kimmer thing in the voice. 404-741-1230, 741-1230. Holy crap, and sports is coming up. We got Pete's tweets. We got all the stuff on the news. We got your phone calls. And we also have the latest in the world, what's going on in the news. I'm going to finish up this story, and got another kind of social relationship thing coming up here. I want to ask you about too in a second. But first of all, again, what the videos are out, and some of the documents are out. Donald Trump releasing stuff about unidentified flying. Well, it's not UFOs anymore. It's ADPs. It's all these new phrases. But anyway, it's UFOs. What we call UFOs. And you see the pictures, a lot of videos. And again, they've got pilots, and they've got people saying, you know, these things are real. Flying near U.S. military aircraft. Military pilots are showing fast-moving objects that just disappear and change directions real weird and then literally disappear. They've had people finding things that apparently orbs will release other orbs from them at a distance, glowing spheres hovering in place, and then a semi-transparent object like a translucent kite and then disappearing. Orange-colored orbs releasing red, smaller orbs, then fading in and out of view. UAPs flying above the ocean surface, making multiple sharp turns and doing things that we don't know how to do. Well, it's one after another. And so, I mean, I don't know. What do you think? I mean, I don't think there's any doubt that there's some kind of life. I don't think these things we're seeing, I don't think they're manned. I don't think they have little creatures in them. I think they're drones or, you know, spy things or whatever, you know, a search. Recon
2: missions. Do you think that the U.S. or whoever has had a secret space program for the last 50 years and has things that we don't know?
9: Well, I would be awfully surprised that you would think that kind of brain power wouldn't be kept secret. There would be no way to keep that kind of secret. That's all I'm, just because of the nature of people, I can't imagine, science fiction, maybe they got a guy with that kind of brain since he was like 7 years old and somehow was touched with all this super knowledge, so they lock him away in a castle in, the Alps or something where he's never seen outside, and they, you know, make sure he can only do, he's the only guy who knows all this stuff. I mean, I can't imagine that there wouldn't be a secret that somehow got out if we had a program that did all this, you know, for the last 50 years or, for that matter, who made the stuff in the caves? Who made those little drawings in the caves of the space creatures and the stars and all that kind of stuff?
0: you know?
2: Yeah. Maybe we got an alien or an alien ship and just reverse engineered it. That's what we're experimenting with, trying to make the same thing.
0: Well, again, they had that guy, that Burchett or something, from Tennessee guy, and he's one with that pretty face girl with the lips down in Florida, Ana Luna Lippi, whatever her name is.
2: I think they all have lips.
0: They all have that kind of. Well, she's got real. She's got real ones. She's that pretty one with black hair and Ana Luna from Florida. You know that?
2: Oh
0: hottie.
2: Yeah,
0: Ana Luna Lippi face.
2: Luna.
0: Anyway, yeah, and between the two of them, there, and he's been behind getting all this stuff released, and he says, this is nothing. This is like round one. Wait till you see what they have. It'll knock your socks off. You could wet your pants. So clearly, then why don't they just do it? What are we waiting for? I mean, we already know. We're already on edge. I mean, I don't. Are you going to draw it out? I mean, what's the point?
2: Well, they have psychologists saying that there will be riots in the street and people will panic.
0: Well,
2: there's a lot of stupid people out there.
0: Well, I get. Well, what do you think? Let me ask you this. What do you think? We'll ask everybody. What do you think is the worst thing or the most frightening thing that they could reveal that would lead to a panic on Earth?
2: We are so weak and underprepared for this. It's like the Marvel movie with Avengers. When he looks, he goes, why are you building up all these weapons? And he points at Thor and he says, because of him.
0: Yeah.
2: Because we're vastly unmanned.
0: Yeah.
2: Undermanned.
0: Yeah. Well, but I mean, do you think that there's going to be video of American or scientists working with space creatures? Other life forms communicating, seeing them, that we've captured them, or we have one of those spaceships. I mean, and are you going to see something which would convince you that, oh my God, they can do whatever they want and we're at their mercy? Is there something you would have to see?
2: Nothing today. I don't believe any video. Did have to be with your own eyes.
0: Yeah.
2: Yeah.
0: Okay. Well, Flounder, do you have any visions of what it would take for you to say, oh my God, what would you have to see? Or do you think there is anything
10: we could
0: see? A room
10: of humans and aliens working together?
0: Yeah. I mean, now, do you think there's a spaceship? Do you think they actually have one that survived Earth's atmosphere and is in captured?
10: They have to have some kind of spacecraft of some sort to be able to travel, yeah. But
0: do you think that we have one?
10: Oh, you mean...
0: I know, I'm trying to figure out what we think is the worst thing that they have that would tell America that this is really real. Well, we'd have to have some physical thing. I think Americans wouldn't believe it unless... You know, the little video things, which we... I don't know what those little dots are. I don't know what they are.
2: No.
0: You know,
2: tic-tacs.
0: Yeah. They don't mean anything to me. I mean, obviously, they're weird and strange, but it doesn't mean that some scientist didn't come up with a way to do it. Hell, look what drones do. I mean, they, scatter. Anyway, but I wonder if they actually have a craft. Of some kind.
10: Like Independence Day?
0: Yeah. They try to reverse engineer it or whatever, and maybe that's what they've been doing. That's the big secret. But again, I don't know whether, I wonder why the world would explode. I mean, I think people, unless they have never gone to school in places in the world where they don't have any education at all, but people everywhere must have been talking about UFOs and space creatures. That's not just Americans talking about it. I mean, the whole world's,
2: They think that religions will implode and that people will, not know what to believe and they'll lose.
0: Well, I'm a little embarrassed about this, but that's my follow-up question to you as an ordained minister, as am I. Do you think this says anything that should detract from faith of your personal religious beliefs about the meaning of God, the Creator? Is there anywhere that says that in religious teachings that says you are the only things that God ever created on this earth, is the only thing God ever created? Well, he created heaven and earth, but
2: three
0: times. What's that?
2: I don't remember anything in the Bible saying about anything extraterrestrial. I mean, they talk about angels, they talk about the Nephilim and the giants and the coming down and having sex with women and stuff like that. But there's nothing out there that says, as far as I remember, that we're the only things.
0: Right.
2: We're special.
0: Right.
2: We're special.
0: Yeah.
2: But it doesn't say we're the only thing.
0: We're created in the image and the only thing. But it does not ever say that my understanding that God only made human beings and then closed shop.
2: He made the earth and he made the heavens,
0: right.
2: Which means the heavens is all the other worlds
0: right.
2: too.
0: Right, but it doesn't say he made the heavens, but nobody else is out there. In other words, there's no reason that we should accept, other than our own faith and ego and everything else, that we're special as we are, because we were created, if we believe in the Creator, they created us. But still, it never says anywhere that they were the only ones who he ever created, and then he stopped doing it.
2: And religions are highly adaptable to survive.
0: Yeah. So anyway, the other thing is, if they're out there, and I believe they are, if they wanted us dead, we'd be dead.
11: We'd be dead.
0: So what are you fearing? If we know they're there, if they're going to say, you know, in 2 months, they're going to come out with the final thing, and here they are, Mr. Farkley Farkukakak is his new name, and by, you can see that it's a light form, really, but he can, you know, he can talk to us with, you know, flaming flame lights or something, but he came from the, Otter Sukasuk of, you know, universe or something. And, really? So why would we be scared? If he wanted to kill us, he would have killed us.
2: That, there's a movie called, Arrival. Do you see it with Amy?
0: I know of it. I didn't see it. I heard of it. Yeah.
2: And Jeremy Renner.
0: Yeah.
2: It's pretty. It talks about this, about what happens when they show up, and it's a pretty decent movie.
0: Well, again,
2: very smart.
0: If we see a video sometime in the near future, because they're teasing all the information's coming out, if we see the President of the United States saying, "Ladies and gentlemen, I'd like to announce to you, yes, it's true, they're here, and here's the guy," and I wouldn't be scared. I'd be amazed and say, "Oh boy, I can't wait to find out more about this." I mean, wouldn't that open up a whole nother world of information that would just explode? I mean, we'd go nuts. Could you imagine if all of a sudden really?
2: what do they look upon us as we look upon things that we study them when we discover some animal or something or insect or, you know, ocean creature? We study them. Well, some study them. Some try and kill them,
0: yeah,
2: or exploit them.
0: Yeah, I know.
2: There's some out there who may want to come visit us like we're a zoo. There's some out there who might say, hey, let's go sport hunt them like Predator.
0: Or not even that, even saying it's like step on a bug. You know, what are these little things here investigating my or invading my universe?
2: That's
0: let's get rid of them. They could just squash us like a worm.
12: We have Rusty on the line who wants to talk about his close encounter.
0: Oh my goodness. Can we do it? It's 5:13.
10: Yeah,
0: Rusty, and Pete will go as long as you want on your sports thing. Rusty, you're on the radio, man. You having a close encounter? Tell us all about this, please.
13: Okay, I've had three in my life, but the one that was the most telling was my girlfriend and I were heading to Slippery Rock University, and we saw something in the sky that was at least an aircraft carrier big, maybe two battleships wide.
0: Whoa.
13: with different levels. And I was flashing my lights trying to chase it. My girlfriend was kind of screaming at me, but I called the sheriff's department, and I was one of like 50 people that night that called. So I know, yeah, there's no way we have anything that big in the sky. No way.
0: Wow.
13: And I saw it. Saw different levels in it, nothing like I've ever seen that before. And then I've seen smaller ships that were just skimming across treetops, maybe about five or six in a row, and each one just took off out of sight.
0: Wow.
13: Just in seconds.
0: How did what happened to the big one? Did the big one just disappear or move or what?
13: I ended up in a cornfield trying to chase it. It wasn't going the roads that I was going. It ended up going over a farm, and I couldn't chase it anymore.
0: Wow.
13: But this was in Butler County, Pennsylvania, and like I said, they had 50 reports that night of people seeing it in the sky.
0: I'll be darned. Oh, wow. Cool. And there you go. Thanks, man. I appreciate it. You know, who's to say? I know a woman who's a police officer, works in federal court jurisdictions.
2: Yeah.
0: I think you know the story. She saw one at that mall where they had the Kroger.
2: Ansley Mall.
0: Yeah. Saw one there, right? And other people saw it, and they were so frozen, nobody did anything, and then they disappeared, and they went, what was that? What was that? But it was real, and I trust this woman's, judgment too. All right, 5:15 already. Holy cow. We got a holy crap of sports coming up too. Ya-da-da-da-da. They're out there. You know they're here. They're nice. They like us. They want us. What if they got any hot babes available for old guys? I don't know. It's a thought. It's a thought.
14: It's official. President Trump has endorsed Burt Jones for governor.
15: Burt Jones has been an incredible leader. This man has my complete and total endorsement, and I really want to see him win.
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15: He's going to make a great, great governor. You will be very happy, Georgia. Burt Jones has my complete and total endorsement.
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0: All right, I got now. Remember a presidential candidate, Gary Hart, Democrat, Colorado, said, I'm not cheating. You can follow me. So they did. And then they got a picture of 29-year-old model Donna Rice sitting on his lap. And on this day in 1987, Gary Hart dropped out of the presidential race. Hey, it's Holy Crap, it's Sports with Pete Davis.
2: For what Jay has in the box. Yes. What was the name of the boat they were on?
0: Oh, that was the not Risky Business.
2: No.
0: Oh, no, that was
2: Monkey
0: a Bimini.
2: Business.
0: Monkey Business, yeah.
2: Monkey Business.
0: Yeah, Risky Business was, of course, a Tom Cruise movie, my bet. Well, I got
2: Braves
0: half
2: and Dodgers. Yep, Braves and Dodgers bringing two of Major League Baseball's best records into Chavez Ravine tonight. Mm-hmm. The 6-1 Chris Sale for Atlanta against the 1-2 right-hander Emmett Sheehan, whose earned run average is over 5. So
0: Ooh.
2: This is a time to get him tonight,
0: Let's
2: at least
0: do it.
2: Hit them.
0: Let's do it.
2: Braves in first place in the East, 8 games ahead of the Nationals. L.A. in first in the West, 1 game ahead of the Padres. Cubs left-hander Matthew Boyd. You know, I just lost you guys on vision.
0: Uh-oh.
2: Visual.
0: Yeah, you froze
2: on
0: us, too. You're good.
2: Cubs lefty Matthew Boyd had successful surgery on his left meniscus. He's going to be out at least a month. So how did Matty hurt his knee?
0: Yeah.
2: He suffered the injury when squatting down to play with his kids.
0: Oh, man. Well, that figures. Oh, that's too bad.
2: 35-year-old righty Trevor Bauer, who's been blackballed from Major League Baseball since 2021, says he'll play for free if allowed to come back.
0: You know, what a shame. I mean, again, the guy, he was basically doxed and blackballed because of the sexual activities with a willing woman who told him to hurt her. To beat her up, to rough her up. I love it when you do that to me. And then she complained, and now he's a dirtbag. And this has been going on for 5 years. 5 years of him not being able to pitch one of the top pitchers in baseball, and he's been blackballed because of chick.
2: Anymore.
0: Well, obviously, but still.
2: He's not that talented anymore, but it did cost him a lot of years.
0: Cost him his career.
2: And his own actions kind of did it, and teams are afraid to mess with it because women will be there protesting.
0: That's right. Yeah, that's true.
2: Former Falcons quarterback Taylor Heinicke, born here in Atlanta, went to high school at Collins Hill in Suwannee. Retiring from the NFL, he is 33 years old. He had some great moments with Washington and other teams.
0: Yeah.
2: and unearthed footage that was posted on social media. Former NFL insider Diana Russini and interim Patriots head coach Mike Vrabel are both playing a Family Feud-style game with a number of Barstool Sports personalities. This is back in 2020 during, of course, COVID. Russini was asked to name something you close your eyes to do.
0: Oh, God.
2: And she responded, when you have sex with your husband.
0: Oh, my.
2: Vrabel just shook his head on the video. Now, this is on top of the news that the two of them allegedly rented a boat together back when she was pregnant with the son she later named Michael.
0: They've got their signatures on a document, and there was a picture, one picture taken that I saw of them, and so it's going to be hard for them to deny anything. It's going on for years between the two of them, apparently.
2: So at what point does it become too much and New England says, okay, we got to move on?
0: That's a great question. And what about, and in fact, I know yesterday his quarterback, what's his name, said, well, you know, the coach is handling it great. He's telling us everything. We're fine. We want to play and we're ready for football. So they're trying to say,
2: he said
0: we're
2: that
0: good.
2: A couple of weeks ago. He came out supporting him and all that, saying what he could. Meanwhile, Roger Sherman tweets, at this point, you need to review all the photos and videos in your camera roll because there's a 7% chance you captured footage of Vrabel and Russini in public totally by accident.
0: Yeah. Everybody, that is.
2: The NFL will release its regular season schedule for this upcoming season next Thursday. We already know the season will open in Melbourne, Australia, between the 49ers and the Rams.
0: That's just wrong. It's just wrong. I know I'm
2: Why
0: wrong.
2: Why is that wrong?
0: It's American football play. We don't go to freaking Australia where the time thing and the team's got to travel 16 hours and then be ready to play football and then drive 16 hours back in the sky and come back and then be regular stuff again. It's crap. There's no reason to have it in Australia.
2: I don't care. We got to go to Tokyo in 2000 with the Falcons and the Cowboys because they played overseas. And it was a lot of fun. I was introduced to bidets and electric toilets.
0: I don't want to hear, but you told me that's the most wonderful thing you ever experienced with it. It's hot water streaming up your,
2: I'm telling you right now.
0: No.
2: It changed my and Jeff Van Note's life. Former Gamecocks quarterback Steven Garcia announcing on social media he's been diagnosed with stage 4 colorectal cancer. 38-year-old starts chemotherapy next week. Garcia was South Carolina's starting quarterback from 08 to 11, finishes his collegiate career, 7,500-plus passing yards, 47 touchdowns in 40 games. He was pretty good. He was fun to watch.
0: Yeah.
2: In case you missed it yesterday, Georgia and Florida State mutually agreed to cancel their home-and-home series set for 2027 and 28, but they are working on scheduling a neutral site matchup. Both the SEC and ACC moving to a 9-game league schedules, which makes the non-conference scheduling more challenging because mainly Florida State and Georgia already play in-state non-conference rivalry games at the end of the seasons. FSU with Florida, UGA plays Georgia Tech annually. That gave both teams 10 Power 4 games on their schedule. Bulldogs previously announced they canceled future non-conference games against Louisville and NC State. And things are changing.
0: Isn't this getting kind of complicated?
2: Yes, it's beyond complicated at this point. But it should get easier with the 9 games. We'll figure it out. Former Ohio University coach Brian Smith suing the university for breach of contract, wrongful termination. He was fired in December. Ohio fired him for cause citing serious professional misconduct and participating activities that reflect unfavorably on the school. He led the team for almost a year, went 8-4 last year, had $2.5 million left on his salary. His lawsuit alleges Ohio rushed a judgment, chose expedience over fairness. In a letter sent to him, though, Ohio President Lori Stewart Gonzalez cited his extramarital affairs, including one with an undergrad student, and said it violated his contract. Also, that they knew he was drunk during a game. He responded by saying, Smith.

0: her and they had sex, and then it turned out she was a student and it had nothing to do with him. I'm sorry.
1: All of you are asking yourself one question.
0: Yeah, what's the question?
1: What is Johnny Football, Johnny Manziel, up to these days?
0: You know, I wonder, what is old Johnny Manziel?
1: Glad you asked. Manziel is going to be a boxing social media star, Bob Menery, never heard of this guy, at the UFC Apex. The former quarterback of Texas A&M, Cleveland Browns, Hamilton Tiger Cats, Montreal Alouettes, Memphis Express, and the fan-controlled football Zappers will reportedly make his boxing debut May 23rd in Las Vegas. UFC's hosting it. It's going to be live on YouTube, Kick, Twitch, X, and TikTok.
0: If it's
1: free, I'd watch it. I'm not paying anything.
0: Johnny
1: NBA Manziel. Playoffs. The 76ers are desperate in more ways than one. Already down 2-0 in their best-of-seven series with the Knickerbockers. Now the Sixers are giving away home court tickets so their arena will not be overrun by New Yorkers.
0: Yeah.
1: Once again showing Philly will always be a New York wannabe.
0: Yeah. In fact, I mentioned yesterday when you were gone, just real quickly, I watched a little bit of the Philadelphia game, the Knicks game against Philly to see how they beat us by 50 points. And I honest to God, Pete, in that first 3 minutes, I saw these big guys barreling into their defenders with their shoulders, knocking them on the floor. I mean, and no whistle. I mean, it was unbelievable. What the hell's going on there? I mean, literally shoving and bumping and, oh my God. Yeah, like Lambeer, for God's sakes.
1: Guess who sang the national anthem last Friday before a minor league game in Charlotte between the Knights and the Gwinnett Stripers?
0: I saw this. Very interesting.
1: Ronald McDonald.
0: Ronald McDonald, yeah.
1: And they were honoring the Ronald McDonald House. Unfortunately for the Braves AAA affiliate, they got Big Mac'd 21-1.
0: Yeah, that's not good there, at all.
1: On this day in 1936, Ryan Wordy has a great story for us.
0: All right.
1: Horse racing cost Ralph Nevis his life, but temporarily. 75 years ago, on May 8th, Nevis, who went on to be a Hall of Fame jockey, died and came back to life.
0: Ooh.
1: The headline in the San Francisco Examiner summed up the story succinctly, Nevis, called dead in fall, denies it. Nevis was riding a series of races at Bay Meadows in San Mateo, California. He was thrown from his mount, cracked his skull against the track barrier. Mm. He was trampled by at least four other horses.
0: Oh, yeah.
1: By the time the track physician, Dr. J.A. Warburton, and two other docs reached him, his body was limp. He had no pulse. They declared him dead. The track announcer broke the solemn news to a stunned crowd, which was also including his wife.
0: Oh, boy.
1: Nevis, known as the Portuguese Pepper Pot and the Prince of Busted Bones, transferred to the track hospital where Warburton gave it one last shot. Literally, he injected Nevis with a needle full of adrenaline nearly 10 minutes after the accident. Not only did the jockey wake up, but he was taken to a local hospital. He escaped, hailed a cab, and returned to the track, demanding to get back on his last mount of the day.
0: Holy
1: track staffers denied him and tried to persuade him to go to the hospital. The jockey refused. When his wife walked in, she fainted. The next day, he got back right on his horse.
0: Holy cow. Yeah.
1: He says, I remember the horse stumbling, but didn't think we fell. After that, it was all blank until I woke up at the hospital. I thought I had retired from racing, if not life.
0: Holy.
1: He went on to a stellar racing career, posted over 3,772 wins, inducted into the Hall of Fame in 1960, about 5 years before he retired, and he passed away at the age of 78 in 1995. Wow. And according to one man, Nevis's style and the fact that he started riding at age 13 would connote an aggressive personality, but I would hesitate to make that connection between them and rising from the dead.
0: Yeah. And by the way, being a jockey is a very rigorous, tough, physical sport. Those guys are in shape. Those guys are definitely in shape.
1: Oh, now there's not an ounce of fat on them. They have to watch everything they eat. And so we saw with Great White falling back and almost killing that jockey.
0: Yeah.
1: That's a dangerous sport.
0: They're tough people. Yeah.
1: Yeah, all it takes is one hoof to the head and they're dead.
0: Yeah, it's not that good. I got one quick horse thing here too, Pete Davis, in history. In fact, on this day in 1915, Regret wins the Kentucky Derby, the 41st running, ridden by Joe Nodder. Regret was the only female to win to the Kentucky Derby, the first filly to win the Kentucky Derby, Regret, in 1915 on this day. there you
1: and they've kept them down ever since.
0: There you go. Chicks, man.
1: Patriarchy.
0: Yeah,
1: patriarchy.
0: We got a 5:31. I'm going to run you right now. Have a letter at Friday. We got tweets. We'll do tweets. We got tweets coming up and news and stuff.
2: We're going to do tweets?
0: We're going to do tweets.

0: Yeah, sure we are.
1: Yeah, I'll do tweets. I got a tweet right here. Yeah, tweet this.
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1: Ha, ha, ha.

0: Oh, I got stereo going on my headphones. Oh, my God. Can you hear the same thing? Oh, my God. Pete Davis, can you hear the stereo and the headphones one at a time? Maybe not up there in the mountains of Macon. Oh, this is incredible. Here in the studio, separating left ear and right ear, just like the old days. How cool is this? Anyway, we're doing this for a reason, by the way. The theme song from Welcome Back, Cotter, the number one song in America on this day in 1976. The number one pop single. The previous year was done by John Sebastian of the 11 Spoonful. He was asked to write and record a theme song for a brand new ABC show called Cotter. Sebastian first tried working with a title into a song, but somehow rhymes with Cotter, otter, water, daughter, slaughter, didn't really lend themselves to a show about a middle-aged school teacher returning to his scrappy Brooklyn neighborhood to teach remedial students at his own former high school. So Sebastian took a more thoughtful approach to the task at hand and came up with a song about finding your true calling in life you thought you'd left behind. That song, Welcome Back, not only went on to top the charts, but it also led the show's producers to change the title to Welcome Back, Cotter. But his influence, the tone and content of the show, Welcome Back, Cotter, you think it was a semi-comic slice-of-life show like Courtship of Eddie's Father. Instead, Welcome Back, Cotter was more than a flimsy platform, it says here, for catchphrase-spouting caricatures, including insanely successful ones, Arnold Horshack's Ooh, Ooh, Ooh, or Freddie Boom Boom Washington's Hi There, Vinnie Barbarino's What, What, Gabe Cotter's Up Your Nose with a Rubber Hose, the pop cultural coin to the realm in 75-76, and the disconnect had nothing to hinder the popularity of all things Cotter. If you weren't wearing an Uncle Sam or King Kong t-shirt in the summer of America's bicentennial year, you probably were wearing one with a picture of the sweat hogs and a colorful phrase like, off my case toilet face, right there printed on it. The first and only TV theme song John Sebastian ever wrote. Far from the only TV theme song, though, of the 70s. How about theme from SWAT and the Rockford Files made the pop hits? Welcome back, Cotter. Anyway, 538, Kimmer, Pete Flounder, and Jeff on the board. Our birthday list, a couple of sport things here, Pete Davis. Chris Berman. Now, it says here Chris Berman's only 71. I find that hard to believe.
1: I do, too.
0: But that can't be right. I should ask Croc, although it would only go on my headphones and you wouldn't hear her answer. Chris Berman is some, I doubt that 71, his number is correct. Ronnie Lott, San Francisco 49ers legend. Ronnie Lott is 67. And Bill Cowher, the man with the chin, the coach and so forth, is he still doing TV work, Bill Cowher? Or did they get rid of him too? They got rid of some of those older guys.
1: No, I think Cowher's still
0: there. Is he still there? They got rid of the guy from Notre Dame with the glasses and the gray hair and the old fellow.
1: By the way, Berman is 71.
0: It does sound, I'll be darned.
1: Yeah.
0: I mean, I'm really, that's very surprising to me. Anyway, Chris Berman is 71. And Bill Cowher is 69. So there you go.
2: Roswell Tim's on the horn.
0: Roswell Tim, you're on the radio, man. Happy Friday. Let her rip. What's up?
3: Hey, Kimmer, have a good weekend. I wanted to tell you how to make $1 million. Just take your music stick and clone it. I'll give you $20 for a clone.
0: Well, that's a start. $20 more than I had. I love it. I got a guy.
3: You got some good music on there, though. I'd love to have a copy of it.
0: I can do that. I mean, I don't know how to do that, but I suppose I could. You know, Flounder, do you know how to do that? Flounder's busy. I can't talk.
2: Sorry, I was reading.
0: Donald, you're good. He wants to know if he could have a copy of my stuff on my music stick.
2: Yeah. You just need to bring your music stick in, and I'll make a copy for Roswell Tim.
0: Okay, cool. And now, do I need to get a music stick somewhere?
2: I think Mike Engineering has a bunch, so I'll get one.
0: Now, what do you think of Roswell Tim?
3: Hey, I love it. I love it. I'll be over that way tomorrow night for the Banana Bowl. I scored 5 tickets for that.
0: Well, I don't know that I'd be able to have done it by tomorrow because I'm not coming down here to give the music stick to Flounder.
3: No. I'm going to be in y'all's neighborhood tomorrow night.
0: We'll figure. Oh, that's good. You'll have fun. It's going to be a good show for you. Well, we'll take care of this. We'll get in touch with you. All right, we'll do you a Kimmer music stick. You may not like all of it. Well, I got a couple of, like, 250 songs on there or something, I think. 200 and something. Anyway. All right, man. Okay, there you go. Yeah, Roswell, too. And let's see. Oh, I want to finish this story in the chat thing. And it's a little silly, but a girl, her boyfriend's falling asleep on the couch. She uses his laptop to find something. She says, I wish I hadn't seen it. He had been talking to the chat GPT, asking about relationship issues with his girlfriend. And the girl says, I admit I shouldn't have looked at it. I was invading his privacy. I shouldn't have read what I read. I shouldn't have attended, da-da-da-da-da. But when I read the words, I was heartbroken because the words were something like, he was asking the chat bot, he was asking the robot about whether he should have been in love by this point at 3.5 months in. He asked about, whether he should care about her three cats he didn't like, and they talked about her eating disorder in the past, her writing, and stuff like that. And then she said, and then the kicker was the whole attraction thing. He said, he said he had a problem with her appearance. And the chat box said, from what you're sharing, you should consider ending the relationship. Yeah, the robot said you ought to think about getting out of that. Well, what floored the girl most was that there was no pro list. There was cons, but no pro list. And she said, I was not being held in the warm and forgiving light I had imagined. I read the line, I think, probably remember to my grave. I'm just not proud of her, unquote. She slid out from his embrace on the couch as he was sleeping, gathered up her stuff, and left. Frankly, he tried to get in touch with her later. What happened? Where are you? What's gone? She said, I read everything. I read your whole blanking blankety blank. And he was, yeah.
4: I read your book, I read you magnificent bastard.
0: You bastard. Rommel.
4: I read your book.
0: They tried to talk it out. They met for a while. The damage was done, eventually ended. And again, he asked the chat bot, the chat said, well, you ought to think about getting rid of the relationship. And she's, here we go. Here we go. That's the danger. If you believe AI is going to be the answer for everything about our business world and our, how do you do a contract that's better and you're going to rely on AI. What's that?
1: Yeah, they're doing psychologists and psychiatry out with it.
0: Yeah. Yeah, using it for court cases and for, all kinds of stuff, helping doctors and not only just the medical, physical, things and stuff, but literally helping make people make decisions. How do you come to a conclusion based on information you get? And one of the pieces of information is going to be a robot. And if we start relying on them, they're going to tell us whether you should dump your girlfriend.
1: What's worse, Sharia law or AI law?
0: I think I'd go with AI because I think you can program AI. I don't think you can program Sharia law. Where's my other story? Oh, one more thing here. I thought it was kind of bizarre. See what you think about this. There's a South Carolina couple, and they have a relationship that's going on for some time, and they are on social media. They have a lake house in Greenville, South Carolina. There's video of them sitting together, and she says, I'm 26, and he says, and I'm 60, and we have non-negotiables in our age gap relationship. They have three non-negotiables. They're four, actually. First one is they pray together every night. They pray every day together. They express gratitude and so forth, but they just being together praying links them together. Second rule, they don't drink unless they're with each other. They don't drink alcohol. If there were friends in there drinking like a bar or something, they don't drink. Because if you have four or five or six drinks, it's because you started with the first one. And I don't want to be drunk without my partner in case it happens that way. And it's a decision they made individually, so it's a rule. Don't drink unless you're with her or him. Rule three, they serve each other even through conflict. It's easy to serve somebody to be there for them when it's hot and sunny, but a thunderstorm rolls through, it's more difficult. The disagreements can stand on their own, but it should not reflect or affect our kindness and courtesy toward one another. And the last one, not keeping score. He said, my father said a lot of couples, their goal is to reach 50% in a relationship, to give at least half the relationship. He said, that's nonsense. It ought to be 100% each one. You both give your all the time. And folks are reacting, saying, well, it seems kind of strict. As long as you're coming to the conclusion together, it sounds great if that's...
1: it's no one's business if they like each other.
0: I know. That's the other thing. These are two people. See, that's the difference. AI telling the guy he ought to think about getting rid of his girlfriend, the girlfriend finding out and dumping the relationship because AI got involved in their love situation. And on the other hand, they're getting reaction from two people who came to their conclusions on their own. which is, you know, really.
1: Well, it doesn't hurt the fact that he's got the body of a 38-year-old.
0: Yeah, and he also has a beach house.
1: The abs. Oh, my God.
0: Yeah, he's going to be fine. Anyway, let's do it. We got tweets. We're definitely doing tweets. Coming, I swear. I got 19 of them here. Right. You're going to get them all in a minute. And 106.3, happy Letter Rip Friday. How you doing? Get out of here. You kill me.
1: Move your desk down to the basement.
0: Uh-oh.
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0: All right, look out now. 551, Kimmer, Pete, and Flounder, and Silent Jeff on the board. On Letter Rip Friday, anything goes. If you want to join us, running out of time, 404-741-1230, 1230. Birthdays include Tony Tennille. Captain and Tony, Tennille, the biggest hits, Love Will Keep Us Together, the muskrat thing there, Do That to Me Again or whatever. Tony Tennille is 86 years old. Wow. Let's see. Philip Bailey is the falsetto guy responsible for things you like at Earth, Wind, and Fire, like September, Boogie Wonderland, After the Love Is Gone, Let's Groove. Philip Bailey is 75 years old today.
1: Had a hit with Phil Collins.
0: Oh, is that right? Which one was that? In the Air Tonight or what? Do we know?
1: Don't remember.
0: Okay. Let's see. On this day in history, American movie goers get their first view of James Bond in Dr. No, codename 007. They were looking down the barrel of a gun for the first time in 1963 on this day. Played by the relatively unknown Scottish actor named Sean Connery. And Sean Connery, at the beginning of his acting days, was actually a bodybuilder known for his famous poses as a bodybuilder, like they have, you know, exhibits and so forth, as part of his way to getting into acting.
1: Ian Fleming hated the casting until he saw the scene of Dr. No where he's playing cards, and he said, oh, he can do it.
0: He can
1: pull this off.
0: Bond, James Bond. And what a way to start it, by the way, too. That was pretty cool. And you know, David Niven was, originally, Ian Fleming wanted David Niven, and David Niven said, no, I don't want to do it. And then later, David Niven did the comedy role of 007
1: Casino
0: in the
1: Casino Royale.
0: Casino Royale, yeah. Mm-hmm. Anyway, so Sean Connery. The best James Bond to me will always be Sean Connery. The best action modern James Bond is Daniel Craig.
1: Yeah. Oh, yeah.
0: If James Bond with Sean Connery, of course, back in the early 60s, they didn't do this kind of, you know, hand-to-hand combat stuff like they do in the modern things. So the hand-to-hand combat and the physical stuff in the original Dr. No and Goldfinger is ridiculous. I mean, just stupid.
1: The one where he's in Japan, God. I forget what, and he's running across the rooftops in Tokyo. Yeah. And the helicopter's following the shot, and he's going up and slugging like 25 different guys, he's not even hitting them.
0: Yeah, it's just silly.
1: And they fall down immediately.
0: Yeah, it's just silly. It's just silly. But anyway, and one more quick thing. I thought this was kind of amusing, too. On this day in 1951, men's Dacron polyester suits were introduced to the world. 1951, Dacron polyester suits. And I'll tell you what, in the mid-1970s, I had a bone-colored leisure suit, and I looked so good in that freaking outfit. I was wearing the Greek Ankh necklace around my neck at the same time with an open shirt collar and stuff.
1: It's funny you should mention that, because I hope I'm getting this right. If the way it was described to me, I now have something made of Dacron protecting my aorta. That's what they put down in there.
0: Really?
1: Yeah, to stop the aneurysm.
0: I'll be damned. We lost his picture, but we can still hear you fine, by the way, for the record. Yeah. Anyway, that's cool. All right, now let's, can we do that? We got time. Flounder, how about we got time to do this? Oh, here we go. 5:55. A little thing we like to call Pete's Tweets here on 106.3 on Let It Rip Friday. Pete Davis, and so much more to come here. What do you got here?
1: Did you talk about Hayden Panettiere yesterday?
0: I did. Oh, I'm sorry. I'm sorry. I beg your pardon. Let me interrupt. Mention Hayden. Jeff reminded me that I did not mention the age gap between the couple I was talking about with their strict rules. She was 24 and he's 60. I mentioned it the first time, but not the second time. But anyway, so she's 24 and he's 60. Anyway, Hayden Panettiere, I mentioned that she's bi. She's a switch hitter.
1: She's bisexual.
0: Yeah.
1: Said she didn't come out earlier because she didn't want to seem like she was jumping on the bandwagon. Because you remember there, every actress was coming out saying, well, of course, I'm bi.
0: Charlize Theron's got bi kids now all of a sudden, or tranny kids. Unbelievable.
1: Yeah. Oh, she's kind of, well, I was new about her. No. But her and that Klitschko boxer.
0: Yeah. He gave her a baby.
1: Six foot six, 250. She's 5 foot two. Yeah. It's like a rhesus monkey climbing on a silverback.
0: She has his baby.
1: She's hot as, she's a firecracker.
0: She's a dish. Yeah.
1: Yeah.
0: And she likes girls now better than boys. So there you go.
1: Earlier this week was the 25th anniversary of the infamous Pine Barrens episode of The Sopranos.
0: Oh.
1: Remember that one?
0: I do remember the Pine Barrens, yeah.
1: In which Polly Walnuts and Christopher were stuck in the New Jersey Pine Barrens trying to kill a former Russian commando in the snow.
0: Yeah.
1: And the snow surprised him, but they filmed it anyway. It's voted the most favorite episode of the entire series. It is one of the funniest of The Sopranos.
0: Yeah, I remember the Pine. Yeah, I remember that.
1: That was good. Mike the Engineer found this nugget of joy. When your wife says she'll be ready in 5 minutes, think of it like it's the fourth quarter and both teams still have all of their timeouts. Sex before marriage is considered a sin.
0: Yeah.
1: After marriage, it's considered a miracle. Ever seen a headline that reads, government program ends because it's achieved its goals and solved the problem? No, you haven't.
0: Good job.
1: Ask Jeeves is dead.
0: Yeah.
1: Remember
0: Ask
1: that?
0: One Jeeves,
1: the original internet search sites closed down last Friday, just 1 month shy of its 30th birthday. I used to use Ask Jeeves.
0: Jeeves was the name for the generic butler. Jeeves,
1: yeah,
0: give me my
1: English
0: code.
1: Butler.
0: Yeah, the English
1: Jeeves
0: butler.
1: Jeeves and Wooster.
0: Yeah,
1: some of the funniest shows you'll see.
0: Yeah, yeah.
1: And Hapti Captain asked the musical question, why do they put the back pain medicine on the bottom shelf?
0: Yeah, if he's bent over and... Or how about the Babylon Bee? Boy, this is weird. The Jeffrey Epstein suicide note was printed on Hillary Clinton's personal stationery. It was kind of a surprise. Or one more. Hey, Dr. Fauci reports amazing results in the gain-of-function research now at the new cruise ship laboratory, ladies and gentlemen. Which I think is fairly amusing. And by the way, Donald Trump is entering a ceasefire talk with Democrats now, as well as with Russia and Ukraine. Anyway, Kimber Payne Flounder, Jeff on the board. Again, Jeff, thanks for helping out here and being part. I hope you come back frequently or whatever. We'll see what's going on.
2: Yeah, so he'll be helping out the morning show training, but he's going to be with us at least one day a week.
0: Outstanding. Well, that'll be fun. Anyway, coming up, one more Flounder's Funny on Literate Friday. Anyway, here you go.
12: This is the most divided this country has ever been. It's like, the red states and the blue states. It's like, why? Because we tweet at each other? You know we had a war, right? You know this country had a civil war? That was pretty divided. Like, at least nowadays we're communicating with each other. Back then, those guys never, they got the news like once a month. Some guy would come by on a horse and they were like, who's talking? Like, I was like, the South is talking.
0: Talking crap.
12: That, I don't like that. Give me my gun. I'm going to go down there. I'm going to walk down there for a month straight. Shoot the first guy I see down there. That's how much. The Civil War was basically just the North just shooting racism out of the South. That's what happened. The North was like, South, fucking chill. And the South was like, no. So a bunch of guys had to walk down there and shoot them a lot. And they were like, all right, we'll let them go. But we're not going to be nice to them for a while. Until we find out they're good at football and then Roll Tide.
0: Oh, boy. Yikes. And who's that again?
2: That is Mr. Shane Gillis.
0: That's what I recognize. All right, boys, have a great weekend. Pete Davis, better and better every day. And hi to Nurse Lori and Miss Veronica, Mrs. Flounder. And Jeff, again, thanks. All right, in the meantime, Christine, sing me home, baby. I got to go. You're killing me. Look out, baby.
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14: 10. A pause in fighting. I'm Lisa Lucera, Fox News. Russia and Ukraine agree to a short ceasefire.
15: The three-day ceasefire beginning May 9th and ending May 11th coincides with Victory Day, when Russia marks

0: Fox's Jared Halper at the White House. Ukraine's President Zelensky in a statement said Ukraine's decision on how to engage with the ceasefire discussions was shaped in part by the prospect of freeing its prisoners. Ukraine has made the return of prisoners of war a central demand throughout the conflict. As the White House awaits word from Iran on its latest peace proposal, U.S. Central Command says it's taken aim at several Iranian tankers.
1: U.S. forces announced that they disabled two more vessels that were caught violating the U.S. blockade in the Gulf of Oman. CENTCOM also releasing new images of the four U.S.-guided missile destroyers that faced nonstop incoming fire from Iran while they were traversing 500 miles through the Persian Gulf and the Strait of Hormuz.
0: Fox's Aisha Hosni at the White House. Still, President Trump said the ceasefire with Iran remains intact. Cameras will be allowed in the courtroom for the entire trial of Tyler Robinson, the man accused of gunning down Charlie Kirk while he spoke on a Utah college campus last September. The defense had argued cameras could impact the outcome of the trial. Judge Tony Graff also agreeing to push Robinson's preliminary hearing to early July. Alabama Republicans have asked the U.S. Supreme Court to clear the way for the state to pursue a new congressional map after the high court decision last week to not allow Louisiana to create a second majority black congressional district. 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
0: Officials in Spain are preparing to receive passengers and crew on board a cruise ship carrying hantavirus patients.
3: The MV Hondius, the site of a deadly hantavirus outbreak with more than 140 passengers and crew on board, is expected to reach a Spanish island off the coast of West Africa this weekend. 17 of those on board are Americans. At least three passengers have died and several others are sick. On April 24th, nearly 2 weeks after the first passenger died on the ship, more than two dozen people from at least 12 different countries got off the vessel without contact tracing. It wasn't until May 2nd that hantavirus was confirmed in a passenger, according to the World Health Organization. Health authorities on four continents are now trying to track down and monitor those passengers. Tanya J. Powers, Fox News.
0: A possible breakthrough as authorities in California search for the remains of Kristen Smart, a college student who was murdered in 1996. San Luis Obispo County Sheriff Ian Parkinson says evidence suggests human remains were present at the home of Susan Flores, mother of Paul Flores, the man convicted of killing Smart in 2022. Four men accused in the 2021 assassination of Haiti's President Jovenel Moise are found guilty by a U.S. court in Florida.
4: Those four men, Archangel Pretel Ortiz, Antonio Intriago, Walter Vientemia, and James Solages, were accused of plotting the killing of the late president from locations in South Florida. The scheme resulted in the 2021 ambush at Moise's home in Port-au-Prince. The assassination sent the Caribbean nation into lawless chaos, from which it has yet to recover. In Miami, Eben Brown, Fox News.
0: The court in London says a man has pled not guilty to a charge of threatening behavior towards the former Prince Andrew. 39-year-old Alex Jenkinson appeared at Westminster Magistrates All Court earlier today following accusations Andrew was threatened by a masked man. I'm Lisa Lacera. This is Fox News.
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1: News. I'm John Saucier. This fragile ceasefire barely holding between Iran and the United States. Secretary of State Marco Rubio telling reporters in Rome that President Trump's views on Iran have not changed.
2: The president's perspective is clear. He thinks that Iran is a threat and it needs to be addressed.
1: U.S. forces firing on and disabling two Iranian oil tankers Friday after exchanging fire with Iranian forces in the Strait of Hormuz overnight. The United Arab Emirates, meanwhile, reported another Iranian missile and drone attack. The CEO of Airbnb, Brian Chesky, on Fox Business, talking about how many people will stay at Airbnbs in the 11 cities hosting the World Cup soccer tournament this summer.
3: About 100,000 homes have been listed on Airbnb in the 16 cities where the World Cup would be hosting. And we're expecting record demand. In fact, we expect in our 18-year history, this will be the number one event ever for bookings at Airbnb.
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0: 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The legend Neil Bortz is live every week with Atlanta legend The Kimmer. 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
2: Fox News, I'm Tom Rigotti. The U.S. and Iran continue to exchange blows in the Persian Gulf region. Fox's Aisha Hazmi's at the White House.
3: U.S. forces disabled two more vessels for violating the U.S. blockade on Iranian ports. It's the latest attack in a tit-for-tat between the two nations.
2: While President Trump insists the ceasefire continues, a peace deal is yet to be made, and Trump says U.S. forces will do what's necessary in the conflict. A Utah judge will continue to allow cameras in the courtroom for hearings involving the accused killer of conservative activist Charlie Kirk.
4: The judge handed the defense a legal setback, ruling that cameras and microphones will continue to be allowed in the courtroom during the proceedings. Robinson is accused of fatally shooting Kirk on September 10th, 2025, and could face the death penalty if convicted.
2: That's Fox's Claudia Cowan. 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

0: saving you money, I'm Hilary Barsky. Canceled or delayed flights can cost travelers a lot of dough, and getting an airline to pay you back for expenses isn't impossible, but it involves a lot of work. Airline passengers have very few rights, according to Paul Hudson, president of Flyers Rights. Customers are entitled to a refund if a flight is canceled for any reason or significantly delayed, and they opt not to travel, according to the Transportation Department. This policy extends to non-refundable tickets, but the DOT makes that determination on a case-by-case basis. While airlines are required to provide refunds in these circumstances if requested, they aren't barred from offering other ways to correct the situation, and often offer a passenger the opportunity to rebook on another flight or a voucher or credit for future travel. In these situations, customers will need to speak with an airline representative and ask for an involuntary refund, and not all customer service reps will be familiar with this term. But Hudson says it could be magic words for a quick refund. Saving you money, Hilary Barsky, Fox News.
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2: Could last longer than 3 days. I'm Lisa Lucera, Fox News. President Trump talking about the ceasefire announced this afternoon between Russia and Ukraine.
3: We have a little period of time where they're not going to be killing people. That's very good.
2: The three-day pause begins May 9th and runs through May 11th to coincide with Victory Day, when Russia marks the defeat of Germany in World War II. Yesterday, Special Envoy Steve Witkoff and Jared Kushner met with Ukraine's top negotiator in Miami. On Iran, the president said he expects a response from them on a long-term ceasefire soon, as the U.S. and Tehran exchange fire.
4: On Thursday, three U.S. Navy destroyers faced nonstop incoming fire from Iranian drones and missiles as they sailed 500 miles through the Persian Gulf and the Strait of Hormuz. In response, the U.S. military struck a port on Iran's Keshem Island and military targets in Bandar Abbas, crucial to Iran's oil export economy, and Iran's Bandar Kargan naval checkpoint in Manab.
2: Fox's Jennifer Griffin in Washington. Still, the president says the ceasefire remains in effect. The CDC says it's monitoring and responding to an outbreak of a potentially deadly virus linked to rodents, saying the risk to the general public remains extremely low.
5: 17 Americans remain aboard this Dutch cruise ship at the center of a deadly hantavirus outbreak. Its operator says all on board are symptom-free and estimated to arrive early Sunday in the Canary Islands to board flights home.
2: Fox's Jonathan Sarri. A Utah judge has ruled cameras will be allowed in the courtroom for the trial of Tyler Robinson, the man accused of killing Charlie Kirk while he spoke on a college campus last September. Robinson's attorneys argue potential jurors could be biased by news reports and online comments that depict him as unremorseful based on how he looks and acts in court. America is listening to Fox News.